0: today's lesson.
1: All right, now if you'll come back with me to 1 Corinthians chapter 10. All right, now then to these Corinthians who are plagued with all these temptations and all these problems and testings. He says in verse 13, but there has no temptation, there has been no testing taken you but such as is common to man, but God is faithful, who will not permit you to be tempted above that you are able, but will with the temptation also make a way to escape, that you may be able to bear it. Well, while we were having a break and a cup of coffee, I happened to think of a verse back here in Hebrews. So turn with me a minute to Hebrews chapter 4. Because it goes along this same line. As believers, we are going to face temptation every day. We all do. We'll never leave it until we leave this life. But we do have these promises. And this is what we have to learn to hang on to. Hebrews chapter 4, verse 14 and 15 and 16. I guess we'll use all three of them. Hebrews chapter 4, verses 14, 15, and 16. Seeing then that we have a great high priest that is passed into the heavens. Now remember when Christ presented his own blood as we studied it back in John chapter 20, fulfilling the priesthood of Melchizedek, the high priest of all. All right, so then he is passed into the heavens, Jesus, the Son of God. Let us hold fast our profession, because we have someone that is constantly aware of our moment-by-moment existence. All right, now verse 15. For we have not a high priest who cannot be touched. Now that's the negative. Let's read it from the positive approach. For we have a high priest who can be touched. You see the difference? We have a high priest who can be touched with the feeling of our infirmities. Why? Because he was in all points, every point of temptation you can dream of. He was in all points tempted or tested like we are. But where we fall and fail, he didn't. He was without sin. Now then, since he was sinless, since he was perfect, but since he tasted every situation that we have to come up against, oh, look at the invitation. Therefore, come, what's the next word? Boldly. We don't have to shrink to come into the presence of God. We can come into the very throne room at any time of the day or night boldly and come into the throne of grace that we may obtain mercy and find grace to help in that time of need. I mean, the door is always open. You know, a lot of times you'll read of new executives and presidents or football coaches, pro football coaches, and they call it, they have an open door policy. Oh, what do they mean? That means that their employees or their football players can come into their office anytime. It's an open door policy. Oh, hey, they're not the beginners of all that. God instituted it. The Lord has an open door policy. We can come into the throne room anytime. All right, so what are the points in which he was tested, like as we are? Well, keep on going to the right in your Bible and come all the way back to 1 John. Chapter 2, starting verse 15. Now, for those of you who have been with me since Genesis, you're going to say, well, you've said this before. Of course I have. But I don't make apology for that anymore. I used to. I thought if I've said something once, that should be enough. But, you know, the more books I read, and especially the big ones, you know what I'm realizing? They repeat, and they repeat, and they repeat. That's why they can make such a big book, see? Well, I'm not going to apologize for repeating. So here we come to 1 John chapter 2, and I have taught it maybe two or three times in the last 5 years, but it's about time we hit it again. Verse 15, love not the world, neither the things that are in the world. For if any man love the world and the things in it, then the love of the Father is not in him. In other words, our priorities are upside down. Verse 16, for all that is in the world, the desires of the flesh, the desires of the eyes, the pride of life, that's not of the Father, but is of the world. And here's why we shouldn't get taken up in it. The next verse. For the world, this whole world system, is going to pass away. And when it leaves, the desires for it will pass as well. But he that doeth the will of God abideth how long? Forever. How many times haven't you heard me say, even on the program, young people, why gamble your eternity for 15 or 20 years of the fast lane here? It's not worth it. It's not worth it. And a lot of times I have to tell people, look at the lives of some of our famous people, entertainers and what have you. Oh, they're living high on the hog. How long? Just a few years. And then the flush of beauty wears off and they're just cast away. They're no longer important. And how many of them end up committing suicide? How many end up in the Betty Ford facility? Alcohol treatment and what have you. Well, this says it all. See, the things of this world, they pass just like a blade of grass that comes up in the morning, you cut it off in the afternoon. But, he says, the things that are eternal are going to last forever and ever. All right, now let's go all the way back, like we did, I think, once before at least, all the way back to Genesis, and poor old Eve is going to be the first to face these areas of temptation that are common to all men. And as John listed them, the lust of the eye, the lust of the flesh, and the pride of life. Those are the three areas of temptation that every human being is going to have to face, and not just once, but almost every day. All right, Eve was the first. Back in Genesis chapter 3, and starting at verse 6. Genesis chapter 3, and come in at verse 6. Satan, of course, has already approached her, and he's holding this conversation and tantalizing her. And after all, there was something more to be gained if she would just listen to him and eat of this forbidden tree. Now, you want to remember, Eve's already got it pretty good. I've always said she's got the best husband that was ever made. Isn't that right? I mean, the guy was sinless. He was perfect. What more could you ask for? They were living in all the beauty of paradise. They had no sickness, no death, no disease, no insects, no thorns. I mean, they had it pretty good. But she wasn't satisfied. And Satan detects that. And so he comes now and says, yeah, Eve, there's something better. All right. Verse 6. So when the woman saw that the tree was good for food and that it was pleasant to the eye. In other words, it was a beautiful appearing fruit. It wasn't an apple. I think it was some form of a grape type fruit, but it was beautiful. And it just appealed to the eye. And that it was a tree to be desired to make one wise. And so there's the pride aspect. My living, she had everything else. But now if she could just be as wise as God, that appealed to her pride. So she took the fruit thereof and did eat. Now she wouldn't have eaten if she was stuffed full after a Thanksgiving meal. So what must she have been? A little bit hungry. And so the natural appetite was in high gear. She's a little bit hungry. The eye says, have you ever seen anything so beautiful to eat? And then Satan on top of that says, she'll be wise as God. Those are the three areas that mankind is still confronted with. The lust of the eye, the pride of life, and the lust of the flesh. Now, the word lust of the flesh doesn't always mean bad. We can desire a lot of things that in a proper amount are certainly good for us. All right, now then, when Jesus told Paul that he had tasted every temptation as was common to man, of course, we see them in the temptations back in Matthew. So now if you'll come on up to Matthew, And he's been out in the wilderness those 40 days fasting. And of course, it was a perfect setup for the temptations. And sure enough, the devil comes along, realizing that he's been out there in the desert and that he's hungry. And so in verse 3, after fasting the 40 days in the desert, Matthew 4, verse 3, the tempter came to him and said, if. That's a strong word, isn't it? If. Matthew 4, verse 3. And old Satan says, if you are the Son of God, command that these stones be made bread. Well, if he's hungry, what does the thought of bread do? Boy, it just sends those taste buds going crazy. And so now he is to be tempted with this whole concept of satisfying his hunger. And so what does Jesus answer? Verse 4, it is written, man shall not live by bread alone, but by every word that proceedeth out of the mouth of God. Now, what's the lesson? In spite of our physical appetites, whatever they are, what do we have to temper them with? The spiritual things that are far more important. You know, I've tried to stress not only to my own kids, but to other people and to myself, my wife, is that we have to keep our priorities straight. See, this is what happens to so many people. They mean well, but they got their priorities upside down. And when you get your priorities upside down, you're headed for trouble. All right, so now Jesus is saying, listen, Satan, there is something more important than feeding the physical. The most important is to feed on the spiritual. All right? Verse 5, Satan doesn't give up. Now he comes back and he takes him up into the holy city, puts him on the pinnacle of the temple with all of the temple crowds down below. And remember, the temple pinnacle wasn't as high as some of our skyscrapers today, so it was no problem seeing someone up there on the pinnacle of the temple. That was easily within eyesight. All right, so he sets him on the pinnacle of the temple and he said unto him, if, again, there's that word, if thou be the Son of God, cast thyself down, for it is written, he shall give his angels charge concerning thee, and in their hands they shall bear thee up, lest at any time thou shalt dash thy foot against a stone. Now, the way I like to interpret this, and you may not all agree with me, we've already seen the first temptation, the lust of the flesh, hunger. I think the next one here is the lust of the eye, whether it's ours or someone else's. In this case, it's someone else's. Because what is Satan setting? Oh, a great showmanship event. And I can just see him out like a Madison Avenue advertiser. Now look, my, if we could just send you sailing off of here, not with a bungee rope, but if we can just send you sailing off the tip of this temple, and then at the last moment have angels just sweep down and pick you up and spare you from hitting the ground. Look what it would do to that crowd of people. Can you imagine it? My, what a show that would have been. And old Satan says, just imagine if you could do that, what we could do to those people down there on the temple pavement. And then Jesus said in verse 7, it is written again, thou shalt not tempt the Lord thy God. I'm not going to do it. I don't care what you tempt me with, I'm not going to do it. All right, but that's the second one. Now comes the third one, which was, of course, the pride of life. Now, I don't suppose anybody really can understand this next temptation like politicians or maybe military commanders. Someone who can get to the place of controlling massive numbers of people. Power just literally grabs them. All right, that is what true pride is all about, to get control over other people. That's why some of your notorious emperors have come, like Napoleon and a Stalin and a Hitler or whatever. They get so power hungry, because they can control masses of people. All right, now look what Satan does with Jesus. Verse 8, and again the devil takes him up into an exceeding high mountain and shows him all the kingdoms of the world. Now remember, Jesus and Satan are both spiritual. Even though Christ is here in the flesh, he's also here in the spiritual. And so from the spiritual concept, Satan could let Jesus look all the way back to Nebuchadnezzar, maybe even all the way back to David's great kingdom, and he could show him forward and see all the great empires that would yet be coming down through human history. And he says to Jesus, just think, if you'll fall down and worship me, you can have control over all these nations. They'll be bowing at your feet because they're yours. Quite a temptation, wasn't it? But you see, isn't it amazing? Satan must not have known. I think there are a lot of things Satan doesn't know. I really have to believe that. I don't believe Satan understood that one day these same nations will be under Christ's rulership when he rules and reigns. And they're going to come as a result of his sovereignty. But see, Satan is naive enough to offer them to Jesus if he would fall down and worship him. Now, you see, the whole idea of all this is to show you and I that Satan is doing the same thing to us. He is constantly bombarding us with desires of the flesh, our appetites. He is constantly bombarding us with things that appeal to the eye. If he didn't, television would die overnight. Because the only thing that keeps television going is the commercials. Isn't that right? See, and now they're coming up with the infomercial. In fact, they're squeezing me off the air in a couple of places because these half-hour infomercials can generate much, much more income than a poor little old ministry like ours. But you see, it's appealing to people's seeing these things, and then they say, I want it. And then the next great temptation is to get to the place of preeminence and power over people, whether it's a small number or great, that's beside the point. But these are the three areas, as I've taught for 20 years, these are the three areas that every human being is faced with temptation. Whether we're a believer or an unbeliever, that's beside the point. There are still the three categories of temptation. But what's our hope? Now come back to 1 Corinthians again. This is our hope. This is our comfort. That even though before the day is over, I'm going to be confronted with something within these three areas, the Lord is going to show me that way of escape. Now we have to look for it. God isn't going to put that way of escape right smack dab in front of us. Here again, we become people of choice. And when we're confronted with a temptation and we know it's about to get us, we look for that way of escape because God has provided it. All right, back to 1 Corinthians chapter 10. And verse 14 now. So he says, wherefore? Because of that ability to find a way of escape. Wherefore, my dearly beloved, flee from idolatry. Now, don't sit up and say, well, that doesn't appeal to us. We don't worship idols today. Oh, no. Oh, no. You know, I imagine most idols in America sit in that little part of the house we call the garage. Isn't that right? That automobile just simply becomes their idol. You know, I was showing somebody my cattle a while back, and I'm proud of them. I love them. They're almost second to my wife, you know, and she sometimes thinks that they're taking first place. No, they're not. But I was showing to somebody, and the guy says, hey, Les, look out. They're not your idol, are they? Well, they could be. Absolutely, they could be. And the same way with any of you, whatever it may be your garden, it may be your kids, it may be your grandkids, it may be your business, it may be your job. And it can become an idol. And so Paul's admonition is, look out, don't let something become your idol. But let everything put the Lord first and foremost. Then verse 15. Now, in spite of the fact that these Corinthians were carnal, they still had a lot of problems living the

0: Exodus chapter 10, and then I guess we'll be ready for chapter 11 in our next taping experience. Now then, he says in verse 16, and again, I best way I can put it is he shifts gears. Like one commentary I read one time, Paul does not write the book of Corinthians with a real continuity. And I'm beginning to see it. All of a sudden, he's talking about something, and then boom, he's off on another thought. Well, the Holy Spirit is doing it for a purpose, I know. But here is a good example. Here he's just been talking about resisting temptations and fleeing from idolatry and all these things. And then all of a sudden in 16, he takes us to the Lord's communion table. Well, he just shifts gears. All right, verse 16. The cup of blessing which we bless, is it not the communion of the blood of Christ? So he's talking about the Lord's table. The bread which we break, is it not the communion of the body of Christ? Now, before we go any further, I got to remind you. Where is the first instance of presenting the cup, the wine, the grape juice, whatever your particular church uses? Where is the first instance of practicing the wine and the broken bread? Huh? Yeah, the Lord's upper room experience. You remember? In the upper room. And he said, take this cup, and this is my blood which will be shed for you. Now, he hadn't died yet. It was still future. And he said, this is my body which is broken. But you see, what I've always stressed to people when we look at those verses back there in the Gospels, even though Jesus did those two things, did he give any explanation? Did he institute it as something that somebody was supposed to? No, it's just dropped like a hot potato. You don't see anything more of that cup and bread. Now, of course, the very, very first instance was way back there when Abraham met Melchizedek, you remember, and they brought to Melchizedek what? Bread and wine. So you see, way back there already, we already had a picture of the Lord's table. But when Jesus talked about it in the Matthew account, he merely said, this is the cup of the New Testament or something to that effect, and this is my body which is broken for you. But no explanation. There was no criteria for how to practice it until here. Now Paul tells us what it's all about and how it is to be practiced in the local church. Okay, now let's go on for whatever minute or two we got left. So he says, the bread which we break, is it not the communion of the body of Christ? For we being many are one bread, one body, for we are all partakers of that one bread. Now with this, I'm going to wind up the half hour. We haven't got time going further anyway. You remember in Jesus' earthly ministry, and he told them, unless you eat my flesh and drink my blood, you cannot partake with me? What did many of his followers do? Well, they about upchucked, and they left. They could not comprehend eating his flesh and drinking. But you see, they were so ignorant. That isn't what Jesus was talking about. He was talking about a spiritual communion of his shed blood and his broken body. Time's gone.
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0: You'll Never Know, Rosemary Clooney, starting us off a little relaxing tune for you to start off the Chasm Lounge. Hello, everybody. I'm Max Steigoff. Welcome into the Chasm Lounge as we get your Tuesday night underway here on KASM. It has been a little warm lately, but you know what? Like I said yesterday, I love the warm weather. You know, I'm really starting to think summer is starting to run away as my favorite season of the year. But then again, I'm kind of like that with every season. Whenever that season is in, well, season, I always am like, you know, why do I always forget how nice, you know, fall is or how nice summer is or whatever. I tend to just enjoy the season I'm in, which is good, but also can be bad because then I don't want things to change. But anyway, we've got Ink Spots coming up next with Maybe here on the Chasm Lounge.
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stars at night are big and bright. Deep in the heart of Texas, the prairie sky is wide and high. Deep in the heart of Texas, the sage in bloom is like perfume. Deep in the heart of Texas reminds me of the one I love. Deep in the heart of Texas.

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Deep in the heart of Texas, the prairie sky is wide and high. Deep in the heart of Texas,

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0: Serving all of Central Minnesota.

After you've gone here on the Chasm Lounge by the Spitfire Band, and I believe the Spitfire Band got their name from the famous British World War II fighters. That would make sense because I'm pretty sure it's a Canadian group. But anyway, Spitfire as the plane, the reason it got its name was the engine would literally spit fire as it started up. So the outside of the engine right in front of the propeller, or right behind the propeller, I guess, it would spit fire. And that's how it got its name. And, you know, you would think that you'd be like, I don't know if I trust this plane. But it was really good. It was pretty much the British version of kind of the P-51 Mustang. And it served a pretty decent job and pretty decent role in the Royal Air Force. But enough of my World War II stuff. Coming up next, we've got Benny Goodman with A String of Pearls.

0: Duke Ellington Creole Love Call here on the Chasm Lounge. What I find so funny is different French accents. Now, you'll get the Creole accent, you know, down in Louisiana. You also have the Quebecois or the Quebec accent up in Canada. And then you have the Parisian accent, which is in, well, almost all of France. They kind of have made that accent to the, like, French, official French accent. Like, they don't want, you know, like the Bordeaux or whatever kind of accent. They've kind of simplified things down in France. But everywhere else, it's pretty much fair game with accents.
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I only have eyes for you here on the Chasm Lounge, getting us into the 9 o'clock hour with the Flamingos on the Chasm Lounge. And fun thing about flamingos, I've never seen a wild flamingo until this past year. If you remember, went on a cruise earlier this year, and we went to Yucatan, where we got to see some wild flamingos. All you really saw were really pink blobs in the distance, so it wasn't like, you know, you're right there. But it was just super cool because they were so pink. It was like a pink highlighter, and it was like, my goodness. But it's because of the shrimp that they eat and, you know, the salinity of the water. It's actually really really salty water down there in the Yucatan Peninsula. So it's actually really interesting. Like, they put like sticks in the water, and then they get this little edge of salt, and then they harvest the salt and they sell it to you and stuff. I didn't buy the salt because it kind of looked like a different type of white powder, and I was not about to get held up in customs. So I was like, you know what? It'd be nice to get some salt here in the Yucatan, but I'm not really in the market for a kilogram of salt.

it's something daring, the continental, a way of dancing, is really culturally, it's very subtle, the continental, because it does what you want it to do. It has a passion, the continental, an invitation, rhythm and romance. It's quite a fashion, the continental.

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It has a passion, the Continental, an invitation to rhythm and romance.

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1: 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And of course, they were awarded a number of gifts from our area businesses.
0: Serving all of Central Minnesota.

Mel Torme, Between the Devil and the Deep Blue Sea here on the Chasm Lounge. Well, if there is one thing about the teams I choose to root for, it's that they are consistent. Yesterday, Germany took on Paraguay in the World Cup knockout round, and it should have been, I wouldn't say an easy game for Germany, but a lot of people said, you know what, this is one you don't got to worry about. Those people were wrong because Paraguay ends up winning in penalty kicks, and they will move on. Germany is done. First round loss, and it's kind of like, wow, you know, maybe it is starting to be kind of a me problem and not just the teams I choose to root for. But then again, like my dad always says, only one team gets to end the season the way that they want to. So I guess there's that. But still, it was just funny. I was like, well, you know, that's about par for the course.

How long has this been going on? Benny Goodman, Peggy Lee here on the Chasm Lounge. I was joking earlier how a lot of the teams I choose to root for in sports end up, being consistent in breaking my heart. However, there still is a team that I am rooting for in the World Cup. And arguably, I want to win more than Team Germany. And that is, of course, Team USA, who will be facing off against Bosnia-Herzegovina here a little bit later in the week. Hopefully, they can find a way to win and move on. That is a draw that I think is a little bit better than Paraguay. But, you never know. It just takes one game to win and one game to lose. So you never know. That's why sports is so much fun. Coming up next, we've got Billy May and his orchestra with Till There Was You. And then after that, we will get into Mel Torme. We've also got your 10 o'clock weather update coming up here on the Chasm Lounge.

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was a young man caught in the girls. I played me a waiting game. If a maid refused me with tossing curls, I let the old earth take a couple of whirls while I ply her with tears and lure her pearls. And as time came around, she came my way. And as time came around, she came.

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0: Tony Bennett, are you having any fun? Well, hopefully you're having a little bit of fun in the sunshine here as we had a nice little high in the upper 80s. And even some places around Albany were flirting with 90s as well today as we take a look at your weather update getting into the 10 o'clock hour. Tonight, we're looking at a low in the mid-60s under mainly clear skies. However, that is not going to be a trend as we go into tomorrow, a high of 83, mainly cloudy skies with a chance of scattered thunderstorms early on. Otherwise, highs leveling off in the low 80s and new rainfall amounts of maybe a tenth of an inch. Right now, rainfall tomorrow at about 35%. And then going into tomorrow night, a low of 63. Another chance at some scattered storms early on. That chance is currently at 20. And then going into Thursday, a high of 89 degrees, and that is going to be a swelter. And then going into Thursday night, a low of 66 and a 70% chance of storms and thunderstorms and nearing a half an inch of rainfall on Thursday night. So it is going to be raining quite a bit. So if you haven't gotten enough water, well, get ready because it's going to be coming in spades in the next couple of days.
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0: I love you for sentimental reasons. Linda Ronstadt and Nelson Riddle here on KASM. We've got quite a few interesting things that happened on this date. So let's go through some of them. 1908, this is one that I always find really interesting, just considering the fact of how many trees it destroyed. An unidentified object thought to be a meteoroid or a comet smashed into a remote forest in Siberia and destroyed 21,528 square feet of land. There's like photos of it, and just everything just looks smashed. It looked like a, well, almost like a nuclear bomb went off and just kind of flattened everything out. Like the trees were like in a perfect like ring formation. And it was just super cool. They think it was like a comet that kind of burst in the air. Another thing that happened, well, it was the world's first emergency telephone calls accepted in London and UK. It was the number 999, not 911. And then this is one that a lot of people, of course, probably will like. The first ever Chevy Corvette or Chevrolet Corvette manufactured in the U.S. I believe they were manufactured in Flint, Michigan. And yeah, that thing, if you ever had a eye in the early 2000s for cars like I did, you knew a Chevy Corvette when you saw it. So hopefully those were a little bit interesting. If not, that's all right. We're going to get back into the music. We've got Woodchopper's Ball by Ted Heath coming up next.
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out of nowhere, Ray Anthony on the Chasm Lounge, getting us into the final hour of the show. We're going to go rapid fire. We've got Tommy Dorsey coming up next with Opus Number 1.

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Boulevard, dear, the toast of Harry. 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
3: 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And now, here's Les Feldick with today's lesson.
4: Now, in the book of 1 Corinthians that we have been stressing now for ever so long as we started this little letter, that evidently from chapter 7 verse 1, you might want to look at it. See there, I'm guilty already. I had you in chapter 10, but you might want to come back to chapter 7 verse 1. And I think this is the clue for Paul's writing this letter of 1 Corinthians. Now granted, it's all inspired by the Holy Spirit. Everything that happens has been directed by God's sovereign grace. But nevertheless, the human element always enters in as well. Now, this is the beauty of Scripture, isn't it? That it's all inspired of God. Every word has been directed by the Holy Spirit. And yet, every author maintains his personality. In other words, Isaiah writes from a totally different personality than Ezekiel does. And the Gospels are from a totally different perspective than Paul, and so on and so forth. And yet, they are all, in a composite way, authored by the Holy Spirit. And so here in chapter 7, verse 1, the Holy Spirit inspires Paul to write this, but yet it gives us the human element as to why he wrote 1 Corinthians. And it was in response to, verse 1 of chapter 7, concerning the things whereof you wrote unto me. So what'd they do? Hey, they had a whole ton of questions. And I can just see them. They probably just put them down on the page. And they were asking Paul, what about this problem we've got? What about this? And what about this? And right on. And so this whole letter of 1 Corinthians, and I guess I didn't really understand it until we started teaching it here some time ago in one of our Oklahoma classes, that it is a book or a letter that deals with problems that Paul does not commend them for. He's too kind to just out and out condemn them. But neither does he commend them. Now get my words right. He isn't bragging on them for these things they're doing. And so when we get to the love chapter, chapter 13 of 1 Corinthians, I'm going to emphasize it all the more, that Paul is just kind of backing into this situation so that he doesn't flare up their anger and put them into a place where he can't deal with them. And yet he is not going to agree with all of their problems. And we know the reason is that they are still so carnal. And don't forget that, that of all the churches that Paul deals with, none were as carnal and fleshly minded as the church of Corinth. And all you have to do is read the content, and it just immediately comes right up and you can see it. And so here again, as we come now back to chapter 10, even their practicing of what we call the Lord's table or the communion service or whatever your particular denomination may call it, the Corinthians had made it a problem. They were having all kinds of things going on that should have never taken place in the church, and Paul has to address it. Now, we just came out of the situation of eating meats and so forth that had been offered to idols. And there again, that tells us that the Corinthians were having to deal with things that you and I know nothing of. You know, we're not living in a culture where people have offered meat to idols in some pagan temple and then have it end up in our butcher market, and then we have to buy meat and wonder, well, has this come from that pagan temple? See? Well, we're not up against that, but the Corinthians were. And you remember earlier, even before that, they were going to law with one another. They were suing each other in the pagan courts. And Paul says, that's not the way you do things when you're a believer. And so the whole book of 1 Corinthians is dealing basically with problems that were besetting the Corinthian church. Now we come to the problems concerning the Lord's table. Verse 16, we touched on it in our closing remarks in our last program. The cup of blessing, which we bless, is it not the communion? Or I think another word for that could be fellowship. Is it not the fellowship of the blood of Christ? The bread which we break, is it not the communion, or again, the fellowship of the body of Christ? For we, being many, are one bread. Now, when we get into chapter 12, we're going to see Paul make the analogy of the body of Christ is put together like the human body, with all our various functions of fingers and toes and everything, but yet we're under one central nervous system, aren't we? Everything is centered in the head, in our brain. All right, so also is the body of Christ. He is the head in heaven, and every born-again believer is a member now of that body, and we are all members of each other. All right, now the bread speaks of much the same kind of a thing, because we all know, you're all close enough to agriculture. A lot of, I suppose, New York City kids don't know, but you all do. Where does bread come from? I hope you know. It comes from wheat, doesn't it? All right. What makes a bin full of wheat, a granary? What makes the bin full? Kernels. See? Kernels. When I was farming up in Iowa, I used to just once in a while just look at a 10,000 bushel bin I had, and I would just have to stand there and be amazed. This whole 10,000 bushels of corn is comprised of individual kernels. See? All right. That's the analogy. Every time you eat a loaf of bread, what has comprised that loaf of bread? Umpteen kernels of wheat that were ground into flour, of course, and then made into the bread. All right, so the analogy still holds. What are we as members of the body of Christ? We're just like that loaf of bread that has become a composite of all those individual kernels of grain. See? All right, read on. So we are the fellowship of the blood of Christ, and the bread which we break, is it not? And again, in pictorial form, is it not the fellowship of the body of Christ, which is that group of believers? All right, and for we, being many, are one, what? One bread, see? Even though that loaf of bread comes from maybe several thousand kernels of wheat, yet in the final makeup, it's one loaf. In fact, let's even stretch our imagination a little further. Within that one loaf of bread, there may have been a composite of wheat shipments from all over the United States that ended up maybe in a Kansas City mill, where it was in turn ground into flour. So we have that loaf of bread here in Oklahoma. Where may some of that wheat have come from? Ohio, North Dakota, South Dakota, Colorado, who knows? But it all ended up as part of that one loaf of bread. And so is the body of Christ. We've got believers in China. We've got believers in Europe. We've got believers in England, in America, in South America. Regardless of their background, we are all members of that one body by virtue of the blood of Christ. See? We're blood bought. All right, reading on. For we are all partakers of that one bread. And now then, verse 18. Behold, Israel after the flesh. In other words, the nation. Israel after the flesh. Are not they who eat of the sacrifices partakers of the altar? Now, you want to remember that when the pagans set up their animal sacrifices, it was satanic counterfeit of what God had established to be the right way, because that's what Satan always does, you know, he establishes a counterfeit. So when the pagans offered their animal sacrifices, and then had the meat from the temple taken down to the marketplace or maybe given to the individual who brought the sacrifice, where did they really copy it from? Well, from Israel. Because Israel did the same thing. If Israel took a sacrificial animal up to the priests, who could eat of that meat first that was left over? Well, the priests did. But on the other hand, if there was more than the priest could handle, evidently it was within their power to designate to the individual, maybe the person who brought the sacrifice in the first place. And so even the Jew who brought his sacrifice could end up partaking of the

absolutely nothing wrong with eating meat offered to idols. Is that right? Because as far as Paul was concerned, that idol was nothing but a bunch of dead stone or wood. It could never have an effect on that meat. So far as he was concerned, he could eat it without compunction. But on the other hand, he would warn people that there was something associated with those demonic gods, and they had power. And so then there were instances where Paul says, don't eat of it. And we're going to see that even in the next few verses of this chapter. But right here now, he's coming back, and he said, that idol can't affect that meat. It's dead. But yet, on the other hand, the idol may be dead, but what about the power behind it? Hey, it's not dead. And that's Satan, see? Because Satan, of course, works through idolatry. All right, verse 20. But I say that the things which the Gentiles sacrifice, they sacrifice to demons. Now, the word in the King James is devils, and I think demons is better. That the things which the Gentiles sacrifice, they sacrifice to demons, not to God. Well, why did they sacrifice to demons instead of the true God? They didn't know the true God. They didn't know who God was. See? You remember back in Acts? Let's go back and look at it. I don't intend to do these things when I'm preparing for all this. But back in Acts chapter 17. Back in Acts chapter 17, and Paul comes to Athens. Paul comes to Athens. Verse 16 of chapter 17. And you want to remember, Athens was a thriving city of intellectual import. They had all the philosophers, and good universities today still study the Greek writers, Aristotle and Homer and Plato and all the rest of these fellows, see? All right, so he comes into Athens, this great center of intellectualism. Verse 16, and so while Paul waited for them at Athens, his spirit was stirred in him when he saw the city completely, totally given over to what? Idolatry. In spite of all their intellectualism, in spite of all their intelligence, in spite of all their philosophy, did they know anything of the one true God? Nothing. Nothing. They were given over totally to the worship of idols and the mythological gods, see? All right, and then you come on down to verse 21, for all the Athenians and the strangers who were there spent their time in nothing else but either to tell or to hear some new thing. But now listen, did they ever hear anything of the true God in the new things that they heard? No. It was just another rehash of another oriental god of some kind, or another mythological goddess sitting up on some mountaintop, supposedly, in their minds at least. And they knew nothing of the true God. And then you come all the way down to verse 23. Now, I'm just doing this so that you get the picture of these people amongst whom Paul is ministering. And he says in verse 23 of this same chapter, for as I passed by and beheld your devotions, that is, their idolatrous worship, I found an altar with this inscription, to the what God? The unknown. See? Just like a fellow that told me one time years ago, and I was going through some real financial hardships, and he was, I think I mentioned it once before in one of the previous programs, and he knew I was. Boy, he come flying into my farmyard one day, and the dirt was flying, the dust was rolling. He came to a stop, and he jumped out, and he said, Les, he said, I was just going down the highway, and I was thinking of you. He said, have you ever thought about praying to St. Jude? No. No. I said, why should I? Well, he said, I'm a firm believer you plug every hole. See? And that's the way these Athenians were. I mean, they had all these gods and goddesses and all their worship, and yet just in case they were missing one, they set up a special one and dedicated it to the unknown God. They knew nothing of the God of creation. They knew nothing of the God of Abraham, even though the Jews had been in their midst for hundreds of years, see? All right, now then if you come back with me a moment to 1 Corinthians chapter 10 again. And so, these idol-worshipping heathen

0: as we would call them. But I don't like to use the word heathen, because I think most of us in America think of the heathen that our missionaries ministered 100 years ago, when they would go into maybe the Amazon jungles of South America, or maybe into the Congo in Africa, and they go right down into deep, dark paganism, heathenism, we called it, see? And we still got that connotation when we use the word heathen. But in the scripture, you see, the word heathen just means any non-Jew. Anybody who wasn't a Jew is considered a heathen. And so you got to keep your definition straight. All right, now then come back here. Verse 20, but I say that the things which the Gentiles sacrifice, they sacrifice to demons and not to God, because they know nothing of God. He is a total unknown to them. And he says, I would not that you should have fellowship with demons. See? Oh, horrors. That's why when we get to another chapter in 2 Corinthians, I think it is chapter 6, what's he going to say? You cannot have fellowship with God and demons. There has to be that separation, see? And so here again, he's saying it so clearly that you cannot have fellowship or communion with demons. Now, remember, he's building his case for the communion table. Verse 21, he says, you cannot drink the cup of the Lord and the cup of demons. Won't work. You cannot be partakers of the Lord's table and the table of demons. Won't fly. You just cannot do it. I think Jesus made the statement himself, didn't he? You cannot serve God and mammon. You can't have one foot in the world and one world foot in the church. It just won't work. Oh, you can get by for a while, but you're miserable. All right, now this, of course, is just strictly forbidden. All right, now then verse 22. So do we provoke the Lord to jealousy? Are we stronger than he? Now remember what argument he's building, that they have to be careful how they practice the Lord's communion, the fellowship, the Lord's table, or however your particular denomination may refer to it. All right, now then, verse 23, as I said a couple programs ago, you know, Paul here in Corinthians shifts gears every once in a while. And here again, now all of a sudden he just seemingly changes the subject and drops into something totally different. But it's still coming home to the effect of the Lord's table compared to fellowship with demons and fellowship with the Lord and his work of the cross. Verse 23, now he says, all things are lawful for me. Boy, now that's a frightening statement, isn't it? How in the world did the Holy Spirit see fit to inspire the man to say something like this? All things are lawful for me, but they're not all expedient. Now, what does that mean? Well, there was no set law resting on Paul's shoulders that thou shalt not. The cross has finished all that, hasn't it? We're not under law. We're under grace. So even though he is now set free from law, yet is he free to do the things contrary to the law? No. See? And when we say we're not under law, we're under grace, I never imply that we are now free to do as we please. Oh, God forbid. You know, I've said it over and over. Grace is not license. And so here again, he's making it so plain. Yes, there is no law that forbids him from doing anything because he's not under the law. But not all things are good for him. And so consequently, he's not going to do whatever he thinks he's free to do. For he says, all things are expedient. Or not all things are expedient. All things are lawful. See, he repeats it. So far as legalism is concerned, there's no law telling Paul what he can or can't do. He's not under that. But he said, all things edify not. And again, he's going to be building his case here that every believer has to be careful what they do, what they practice, because there are people, believers and unbelievers alike, constantly watching us. In fact, I couldn't think what the verse was in our class last night, and fortunately somebody found it, where Paul does use the expression that every one of us are a living epistle. What does that mean? There's a lot of people who never pick up this book and read it. They'll never read it. But they can look at you, and they can read. You are a living epistle. And this is what Paul is trying to bring these Corinthians to understand, that even though they were living in the midst of abject immorality and idolatry and mythology, yet wherever those Corinthian believers went within that Greek culture, they could be and were to be a living epistle. They were to be something that the world around them could read and understand. All right? Verse 24. So in light of all this now, remember, he's still building us to the practice of the Lord's table. Let no man seek his own, but every man another's. Now you have the word wealth italicized, I suppose, in most of your translations. And again, I think it's an unfortunate place. I think they should have left it blank. That here, let no man seek after his own, but every man another's. Now, that's kind of a hard one to explain. But you know that Paul is not saying that you are to try to get what the next man has, because that flies in the face of everything he teaches. So what I think he is really saying here, we are not to just constantly look for what's in it for number one. You know, that's been the cliche the last generation or so. What's in it for me? Well, in base so many words, this is what Paul is saying. Don't be concerned about what you do for yourself, but be concerned is, what's it going to do for my neighbor? How is it going to enhance his situation? See? And that's exactly what he's driving at. All right, verse 25. Whatsoever is sold in the shambles, and I think he's talking about the open market. Now, again, you have to understand the Middle East market, and it's one of the highlights whenever we go to Israel. And you go to one of these open markets, and you know, we Americans, we just shudder sometimes at the smells and the flies and everything like that. But this was typical, just typical way of doing things over there, and especially after a carcass had been offered up there to a pagan idol, what the priests didn't use for themselves, or if the individual who offered wasn't going to throw a big banquet or something, he'd rather have a little cash, he'd probably just take it down to the market and put it in there for sale. Well, then they hang it up on the meat hooks, you know, just that old raw bear carcass and the flies crawling around on it, and then the housewife comes along and she'll probably buy just a little ounce or two and throw it in her little grocery bag and be on her way. Well, this is exactly what Paul is talking about now, that if this carcass of a lamb or a goat or sheep or something like that has been ending up in the marketplace, whatever is sold in the shambles or the open market, eat, ask no questions for conscience sake. For the earth is the Lord's and the fullness thereof. Now, I think we can probably get a little glimpse of that when Peter saw the sheet come down in Acts. And, of course, the Lord was teaching Peter something totally different, but it was the same analogy. And here came this sheet filled with all manner of four-footed animals and creeping things. And what did he tell Peter? Kill one of them and eat it. Boy, shock of all shocks, you know, to a good kosher Jew. What'd Peter say? No way, Lord. I have never eaten anything unclean. But see, here comes Paul now with that freedom that grace brings even to the Jew. And that is, you don't worry about whether it's kosher or not. The Lord has created it. Thank the Lord for it and eat it. See? And that's where we are today. All right? Reading on. The earth is of the Lord's and the fullness thereof. Now verse 27, in a minute or two we have left. If any of them who believe not bid you to a feast, a banquet, and you be disposed to go, in other words, you're going to respond to the invitation. If you be disposed to go, whatsoever is set before you, eat it, asking no question for conscience sake. That's something, isn't it? But here's the other side of the coin. If that same individual, as he bids you to his banquet, tells you ahead of time, the meat I'm serving tonight just came from the pagan temple, that makes it a little bit different. Now then, Paul says, if any man say unto you, this is offered in sacrifice tonight, then eat not for, not the individual's sake, but who? The fellow who said it. Why? Now you're going to show him you're not going to have anything to do with that which has been tainted by having been offered to some demonic god. But other than that, Paul says, if you don't know the difference, you go ahead and eat. Because there's nothing wrong with that meat. Offering it to that idol didn't affect the meat one iota. It's nothing but a dead, dumb idol, see? And so it all depends again on the circumstances and the amount of knowledge that the man has.
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6: For Chasm Radio, I'm Farm Director Joe Gill. Well, of course, a lot of focus on the holiday, the July 4th, big day coming up this weekend here, and many people associate many things with the holiday. Rod Bain over there at USDA says, hey, cherries can be associated with this big day as well.
7: A staple of many 4th of July celebrations, cherries. After all, the Independence Day period coincides with the peak of the cherry harvest season for many growing areas. So how do you like cherries? Your answer, according to USDA tart cherry curator Ben Gutierrez, depends on the type.
8: Two distinctive types of cherries that we cultivate. There are sweet cherries, which come from Europe, and there are tart cherries, also from Europe.
7: Sweetness and firmness are associated with, well, sweet cherries, eaten by hand as a snack.
8: The tart cherry cultivation isn't that broad in the United States currently. It's more of a processing or a juicing cherry. Grandma's pies, right, are full of tart cherries.
7: Tart cherries, originally a hybrid bred from sweet and European dwarf cherries, have a softer texture, but their flavor is why they are the cherry of choice for desserts and fillings.
8: Modern breeding didn't begin until maybe the mid-1900s, especially for cherry, which is still pretty young in terms of what's been bred, what's been done to control and directly improve through cross-pollination in the breeding world.
7: So now, will there be enough cherries to consume this July 4th, whether as a handful of sweet cherries or a cherry pie? Providing that answer is Lance Hodig of USDA's National Agricultural Statistics Service.
9: For both the sweet and the tart crops this year, it was not a good season.
7: Uncooperative growing season weather is behind the production forecast for sweet cherries.
9: Those are highly concentrated up in Washington. They are by far the largest producing state. You know, they had all kinds of weather problems up there. They had freeze events. They had other problems relating to whether it be moisture or temperature or things of that nature. And so as a result, we ended up with an overall sweet cherry production. We're forecasting down nearly 17% from last year, just 311,000 tons. Actually, looking at the smallest crop since 2022, the second smallest since 2008.
7: And while growing weather for the nation's sweet cherry crop this season was bad, Hodig says it was worse for tart cherry producers.
9: Highly concentrated as well, but in Michigan. But unfortunately, folks in Michigan had freeze issues this year as well. So now we're looking at the smallest tart cherry crop that we've seen since what was kind of termed as a disastrous crop back in 2012. Just 91 million pounds expected to be produced. That's 36% less than was produced last season, and last season wasn't a high point either.
7: I'm Rod Bain reporting for the U.S. Department of Agriculture in Washington, D.C.
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11: The top 25 reasons for not going to church. Reason number 20. I don't go to church because all I have to do is turn on my TV. Watching some of the top preachers in the nation on TV certainly has its appeal. But nothing can replace the local church for meeting your everyday needs. You certainly are unable to develop a personal relationship with these TV personalities, so fellowship with one another is out of the question. Many people have expressed to me how meaningful it is to have a pastor that they know loves them, to pray for them when they are going through a crisis. When you need prayer, wouldn't you want someone who knows you and cares about you? Certainly, we all would. That is why God ordained local, geographical churches, and that's the truth.
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1: Under pressure in Colorado. Good morning, I'm Gordon Deal, along with Nicole Murray on this Wednesday, July 1st. Glad you could be with us. Here's what we have for you this hour.
2: Centrist Democrats continue to feel the heat. A socialist has won a primary in a race for a Denver area congressional seat.
1: The Supreme Court has rejected President Trump's ban on birthright citizenship, but he did get a win on transgender athletes.
2: In business, the Dow closed at a fresh record high, while the S&P and NASDAQ had their best quarters in 6 years.
1: And what drivers can expect at the pump ahead of the holiday weekend.
3: Right now, we're facing what I would call a little mini glut with crude oil. All of those tankers that were in the Persian Gulf have loaded up, and they're headed to destinations to take that Persian Gulf oil to markets that were waiting for. So they're going to have to deal with that.
1: Tom Kloza at Gulf Oil on the impact of slow traffic in the Strait of Hormuz on oil and gas prices. Another uneven day at the Supreme Court for President Trump. First, the justices rejected his attempt to end birthright citizenship, the constitutional principle that almost everyone born here is a citizen. The decision, written by Chief Justice John Roberts, said the long-standing guarantee of citizenship was deeply rooted in the nation's history even before it was enshrined in the Constitution in 1868. House Speaker Mike Johnson says Congress will address it.
4: This has been grossly abused in recent years, okay? And that is the case that was being made by the plaintiffs in the case, and we're very sympathetic to that because it is a serious problem. It's become a tourism, birthing tourism.
1: Separately, the Supreme Court ruled that states can ban transgender women and girls from playing on female sports teams. The court ruled against two young athletes whose sex was recorded as male at birth, but who identify as female. The court's decision effectively upholds the state bans, but it does not require other states to impose such restrictions. Supreme Court Justice Amy Coney Barrett is once again facing fierce backlash from President Trump's political base after joining Chief Justice John Roberts and the court's three liberal justices on Monday in a ruling that dealt a setback to Republican efforts to prevent states from counting mail-in ballots that arrive days or weeks after election night. It happened again yesterday. Here's Kaylin Deese, Supreme Court reporter at the Washington Examiner. Kaylin, take us through it.
5: The real thing, I think, is now going to be how much will this ire that we saw on Monday continue? Because what we saw happened with the Supreme Court's birthright citizenship ruling was a 5-4 decision that again saw Barrett siding with Chief Justice John Roberts and three other liberals, deciding that there is, in fact, a birthright citizenship component that is conferred in the 14th Amendment. And this was a much more narrow decision than I think a lot of people were expecting, Gordon. I think that, you know, had there been a different justice that President Trump appointed, other than Amy Coney Barrett, somebody a little bit more akin to a Justice Thomas, Justice Alito, Justice Gorsuch, there might have been a completely different decision that we saw today on birthright. Now, going back on sort of what the story was predicated on with the late arriving ballots decision, that was something that was surprising, I think, to a lot of people, because many conservative legal scholars, election security experts, believe that under the statute's language what determines when an election day is, there's nothing that says anything about, necessarily whenever the ballot is received by. It just talks about an election day, and many have, suggested and say that the statute comports that there should be one true election day, or at least all ballots should be received and counted by that election day. So that was something that a lot of, I would say, Trump supporters and people who have been eyeing this decision for a long time were very distraught to see Barrett once again taking a side that was more along the Roberts majority that we see sometimes that gets formed with maybe three other liberal justices, Sotomayor, Kagan, and Jackson.
1: Yeah. I'll ask because I don't know. Do Coney Barrett's supporters here say, well, thank goodness she's voting her conscience, or thank goodness she's not swayed by politics? Is that part of the conversation here?
5: Well, I think that from a legalistic standpoint, I think that would be the desired outcome. But unfortunately, you have a lot of people who,
6: you know, don't necessarily spend their days reading legal papers and, you know, focusing on some of the, you know, more intricacies of the law, which I think creates that dichotomy where there's a lot of people who just see her ruling against the administration's policies and say, hey, what gives? You know, we thought that whenever Trump appointed her that she was going to be more amicable to some of maybe this administration's ideas. But I do think that there is a bit of a, you know, concern that might be had because you had the opportunity to replace Ruth Bader Ginsburg whenever she passed away with somebody who would, you know, be a little bit more up to snuff or maybe more aligned with Justice Gorsuch or Justice Kavanaugh. And whenever you see a split like what happened to the birthright citizenship come down 5-4, that is astronomically way more close than I think a lot of legal experts had predicted. And it really raises the question, I think, in the minds of a lot of Trump supporters, had Barrett not been this election, and maybe there was somebody else that Trump went with back in 2020, could this decision have turned out any differently?
1: Boy, I guess the argument could be made then that, well, maybe if he went with somebody else, that person may not have gotten approved, right? I mean, we're going to Monday morning quarterback that much.
6: Yeah, no, I mean, it's one of those things where you can't really go back and, you know, readjust people's, you know, everyone at the time, whenever Barrett was being nominated, thought that she was a great justice. And I think that for the most part, I think she has made herself, you know, she's made clear that she is not just going to co-sign any decision. She's going to think about it thoughtfully from the letter of the law. She's literally trying to interpret all these statutory, you know, questions also under the guise of what the Constitution comports from an originalist standpoint. So I think that from a legalistic standpoint, she's not doing anything that raises any, you know, concerns. But at the same time, the fact that she has colleagues who were appointed by the same president disagreeing with her definitely raises some of that criticism from the masses.
1: Yeah. All right. Besides these recent ones, is there anything else, I guess, that is not sitting well with Trump supporters from Coney Barrett?
6: Well, I think that it'll be interesting to see looking ahead at some of the decisions that the Supreme Court is going to be weighing in its next term. We actually found out the Supreme Court is going to be taking up a major question about whether some of these states that have assault, quote unquote, assault weapons bans or AR-15s are constitutional or comport with the Second Amendment. And I think that this will be teeing up another major test for Barrett when it comes to whether she is going to uphold something that a lot of Second Amendment advocates have said for a long time is an assault on their Second Amendment rights.
1: Thanks, Kaylin. Kaylin Deese, Supreme Court reporter at the Washington Examiner. Overseas, Iran now says it will not be meeting with top U.S. envoys who flew to Qatar, muddying the waters for a lasting peace between the two countries. Iranian officials also said yesterday that the two sides must still sort out the terms of a ceasefire they signed 2 weeks ago before they could tackle more difficult topics like its nuclear program. Reuters says the developments indicate the two sides are far apart on key pillars of that initial framework, which calls for Iran to lift its chokehold on the Strait of Hormuz in exchange for financial incentives and sets up 60 days of negotiations to work out a permanent peace deal. Vice President J.D. Vance on Fox News.
7: We have all the cards in the negotiation. We obviously want it to be successful, but even if it's not successful, we've accomplished the core mission, which is to ensure that the Iranians never have a nuclear weapon. In other words, it's a win-win outcome for the American people.
1: President Trump's lead negotiators arrived in Doha for what the White House described as high-level talks, but Iran and host Qatar said they would meet with mediators rather than the Iranians themselves. 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

0: 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This is America's First News, This Morning with Gordon Deal.
1: Glad you're with us. Another gain for Democratic socialists in Colorado. 29-year-old Malat Quiros, a first-time candidate, defeated veteran Congresswoman Diana DeGette in a Democratic primary for a Denver congressional seat. Colorado is the latest flashpoint in a Democratic civil war of sorts. A slate of left-wing candidates beat Democratic House incumbents or won crowded races in New York last week, riding endorsements from New York City Mayor Zohran Mamdani. Quiros had the support of Vermont Senator Bernie Sanders.
2: Denver voters of all ages, of all races, of all religions sent a clear message. We will not wait!
1: But there weren't gains on all fronts. Incumbent Senator John Hickenlooper survived a primary challenge from his left. Elsewhere, Colorado Attorney General Phil Weiser defeated Senator Michael Bennett in their race to replace Democratic Governor Jared Polis, who is term limited. Bennett began as the front runner, but fell victim to the anti-establishment wave sweeping his party's primaries. 20 minutes now after the hour on This Morning. Here's Nicole Murray.
0: And now, the three big things you need to know. Number one.
3: The Supreme Court has rejected President Trump's move to restrict birthright citizenship, upholding a law that anyone born on U.S. soil is a citizen. New York City Congressman Adriano Espaillat.
4: Trump tried to erase one of our nation's clearest constitutional guarantee, and he failed.
3: The Supreme Court also ruled that states can ban transgender women and girls from playing on female sports teams.
0: Number two.
3: Iran said it will not meet with top U.S. officials who flew to the region for peace talks following an outbreak of hostilities. Vice President J.D. Vance on Fox News.
5: To be serious, they've got to not just say the right things, they've got to make real concessions. So whether it's the president, me, anybody else in the negotiation, we care a lot less about what the Iranians say. We care a lot more about what they do.
3: The Wall Street Journal reports President Trump is weighing a return to all-out war with Iran, holding multiple conversations with top officials on more possible strikes.
0: Number three.
3: Buckle up and hydrate because a dangerous heat wave will intensify across a large portion of the U.S. this week, with record-setting temperatures expected tomorrow and Friday. New York City Mayor Zohran Mamdani.
6: Our city has faced heat like this before, and each time we have gotten through it by looking out for one another. This weekend will be no different.
3: The WHO said at least 1,300 deaths have been linked to Europe's heat wave. Dozens of wildfires are raging in multiple states across the western United States, burning homes and forcing evacuations of entire towns. Pueblo County Sheriff Dave Lucero in Colorado.
7: We are saddened to report that at least 100 structures have been lost in this fire. It is extremely important that we provide accurate information rather than speculation, and we are currently conducting damage assessments.
3: Red flag warnings have also been issued in Utah, Wyoming, New Mexico, and more. New Jersey Congressman Tom Kaine has revealed that a struggle with depression caused his nearly four-month absence from Congress.
8: The doctors recommended that I remain in the hospital to address my illness. They explained to me that this would be the fastest way to recovery. And to be honest, I was hesitant. I didn't think that I had time for it.
3: Kaine said he entered the hospital for testing in the spring. Tinder says it has seen a significant increase in user activity during the World Cup, with matches rising 60% across the U.S. compared to the same period last year.
1: Well, like you're interested in soccer, let's date. Is that basically what's happening here?
3: There's more people here, so there's more people to match with.
1: Oh.
3: So I kind of put, like, let's just go stand outside of a stadium and swipe and see what we find.
1: 22 minutes after the hour.
9: The board recommends approving.
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0: 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In his first interest rate decision at the helm of the Federal Reserve, Kevin Warsh showed that his aim is curbing inflation. Someone shopping for groceries would cheer that focus. It's a different story for someone shopping for a house. Here's this morning's Mike Gavin.
1: We are speaking with Andrew Keschner, a personal finance reporter at MarketWatch, and his story. Fed Chair Kevin Warsh wants to get inflation under control. That could be bad news for home buyers seeking lower mortgage rates. So, Andrew, bad news for anyone hoping a new Fed Chair would lower interest rates to make home ownership more affordable.
2: Yeah, what happened in this first Fed meeting from Kevin Warsh was, technically speaking, they did nothing. They did not change that important benchmark interest rate, but they signaled this willingness to hike if needed later on. And I

0: Shopping for groceries, not so great when you're shopping for a home, car, or credit card, and interest rates are high.
1: Yeah, you know, and I mean, I should be clear that, like, Fed itself doesn't set mortgage rates. The, you know, mortgage lenders, they will look to the bond market, to the treasury market, and what's going on there. But, I mean, why the Fed matters for anyone who's shopping for a home right now is how they're thinking about interest rates and inflation going forward is going to influence how other people, I mean, how other parts of the market think about that. And so, you know, if they keep their short-term rate a lot higher for longer, or even go higher, they're potentially going to raise the rates, you know, on the other, you know, for longer-term interest rates, which filter right into mortgage rates.
0: Speaking with Andrew Keschner, personal finance reporter at MarketWatch, and his story, Fed Chair Kevin Warsh wants to get inflation under control. That could be bad news for home buyers seeking lower mortgage rates. So putting aside the mortgage rates, the Fed's benchmark rate can make homes more expensive in other ways. Why don't you talk about that?
1: Yeah, so, I mean, one way is really kind of, it filters into a builder's costs. So one of the issues with the reason why home is so expensive right now is because there's so few of them. I mean, there is a housing shortage. I mean, the solution would be, well, then why don't you build more homes? But the short-term rates go into the loans that builders get for materials and construction and land development. And, you know, interest rates aren't the only thing. There's a lot that goes into a builder's decision whether to break ground or not. But it's definitely an important one, as one of the economists told me.
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0: edgy, smart, bringing you what you need to know. This is America's First News, This Morning with Gordon Deal.
1: Thanks for spending time with us. Welcome into Wednesday, July 1st. Gordon Deal with Nicole Murray. Some of our top stories and headlines. A Democratic socialist wins a primary for a Denver area congressional seat. The Supreme Court struck down Trump's ban on birthright citizenship. Some 120 million people are under an extreme heat warning. A financial disclosure shows President Trump made over $1.4 billion in income tied to his family's cryptocurrency ventures last year. U.S. takes on Bosnia and Herzegovina in the knockout round of the World Cup tonight. And two amazing rescues from the Venezuela earthquakes by a specialized unit from Virginia. That story in about 20 minutes. Gas prices continue to drop ahead of the July 4th holiday weekend. It's been six straight weeks of the price at the pump falling, but we're not ready to return to pre-war retail prices. Here's Tom Closa, Chief Energy Advisor at Gulf Oil. Tom, what can we expect?
2: I think we're probably about where we'll be, and it's like major league batting averages, you know, in normal years, like a George Brett year in the 380s or so, or Tony Gwynn. We're down about 80 cents from where we peaked at the end of May, and I think we still have to worry about what may happen, not so much in July, but in August and September.
1: Okay, why then?
2: Well, right now we're facing what I would call a little mini glut with crude oil. All of those tankers that were in the Persian Gulf have loaded up and they're headed to destinations to, take that Persian Gulf oil to markets that were waiting for it. So they're going to have to deal with that. We're also getting strategic reserves released from the U.S. and some other countries. So July looks to be well supplied. It's August that you worry about. Will the vessels that are dispatching crude in Asia and so forth go back into the Persian Gulf? The strategic oil sales will end. And, August is the highest demand month on the calendar year after year. So that could be a little bit onerous.
1: I got the feeling, and I may be wrong on this, that the retail price at the pump has fallen sharply, almost in line with what has happened with the price of oil. Am I wrong on that? Because I feel like they're normally not in lockstep, but I feel like there's been a pretty sharp drop.
2: It's not lockstep. You know, here's what's interesting about it. Okay, so the average today is about $3.85. But if you're somebody who's prone to shopping around, and let's say you have a Gas Buddy app or something like that, you could probably do 40 cents better on average throughout the country. So there's a big difference between the leading edge, the very, very competitive prices, and the average prices. And sometimes those average prices are, you know, a station up in the mountains with a junkyard dog in the front. But we've come off quite a bit. Now, the president thinks we should come off some more. But I don't think he really understands the vagaries and the mechanics of refining and marketing.
1: We're speaking with Tom Closa, Chief Energy Advisor at Gulf Oil. Along those lines, I believe he's directed the Justice Department to look into price gouging here. What do you make of this?
2: Well, Gordon, I've been doing this for 50 years, and I've seen many Justice Department investigations and many state investigations. I can't recall one of them that was successful or really found anything that was malfeasance. So, I understand what he's trying to do, and you have to give him credit for this. He's been able to talk down the price of crude oil. I mean, if you look at the crude oil, kind of inside baseball statistics, people are afraid to buy crude oil on the premise that it's going to be higher 6 months from now. There's nowhere near the financial interest that there was, and that's probably because of these verbal interventions that he staged from time to time. So I think he probably thinks he can talk down the price of gasoline, and he might be able to a little bit, but it's probably just a few pennies here and there.
1: Yeah, you bring up a good point, because I had scribbled that down to ask you about. Do say the producers or refiners feel some sort of consumer pressure here to lower prices?
2: They do. You know, refiners in the United States right now are, kind of the kings of the world, because you've got refinery problems in the Persian Gulf. You lost a couple of million barrels a day that maybe won't be restarted this year. You've got Mexico that's operating at 48% of capacity. You got Venezuela, which unfortunately with the earthquakes has knocked out the limited refining they have. And then you have Russia, where, you know, probably half of the refining output has been lost thanks to the Ukrainian successful drone attack. So the United States is kind of the cleanest dirty shirt there, and we can supply gasoline to probably 40 different countries and diesel to maybe 50 or 60 countries. And so refiners in the U.S. are doing splendidly.
1: Thanks, Tom. Tom Kloza, Chief Energy Advisor at Gulf Oil. By the way, it's Wednesday, which means it's time for another episode of our video series called When the Mic is Off. Posting today, Nicole needs to know, should she be direct with prospective dates or should she play it cool? Mike shares his advice with her on Instagram, TikTok, Facebook, and X. Just do a search for This Morning with Gordon Deal. 20 minutes now in front of the hour on This Morning, America's First News. Coming up next, the soccer fan having his own party during a baseball game.
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0: Thanks for spending time with us. Welcome into Wednesday, June 31st.
1: I don't want summer to move any faster than it's moving. Let's keep June going. I'm all for that.
0: Tacking a day on the end of June. Yeah, there.
1: I like July, but we got to keep June and July going as long as possible.
0: Yesterday could have been, what, July zero, I guess, if we were, I don't know, if you wanted July, you should have been July zero.
1: Sure.
0: First day of July. It's time for the mic drop. Here's Mike Gavin.
1: Good morning. Well, we know that the World Cup is the preeminent sporting event in the U.S. right now, but Major League Baseball rolls on, and occasionally those two intersect. That was in evidence last night in West Sacramento, California, as the Athletics were hosting the L.A. Dodgers. During a quiet moment in the game, Mexico scored one of their two goals against Ecuador to the delight of a fan sitting in the front row wearing a green Mexican soccer jersey who stood up and let the whole stadium and the people watching on TV know all about it.
2: And in fastballs. It's 2-2. Spikes in the dirt.
1: He just kept on going. The clip was posted by MLB's social media accounts and quickly went viral. Commenters loved the fans' energy, though others also pointed out that the Dodgers pitcher threw one in the dirt during the outburst, thinking that maybe he was a little bit distracted.
0: Mm. Well, there's only 12,000 people attending the game.
1: Yeah, well, so that's all that stadium holds.
0: Yeah, well, I mean, so if you want to yell something, chances are everybody's going to hear it.
1: Yeah.
0: And mission accomplished for this guy.
1: I mean, he was right in the front row and right on camera.
0: Yes, right behind the batter, right? You're watching the pitch, you can see this guy in his green Mexico jersey.
1: And undaunted by the fact that nobody else seemed to be joining in with him. Like, everyone's just kind of looking at him, smiling, like, okay, sure.
0: Yeah, everybody's there. It's like got a minor league baseball feel there, right? At that stadium. So everybody's like, chill. You know, 90% of the people aren't paying attention. They're just happy to be out enjoying the weather. And
1: put down their phones soccer. Like, oh, what's this guy up to? Yeah.
0: That's great.
1: And it's been a week. Gordon for singers talking about bodily functions on stage. We heard earlier this week about Noah Kahan imploring his audience not to poop on themselves at one of his concerts. Now another singer let us know that the local water tastes like farts. Jack Johnson, known for his mellow music and beachy vibes, was playing a show in Saratoga Springs, New York recently, and as recorded on video at one point, broke into a story about how a woman told him to take a drink from one of the city's famous natural mineral springs. Jackson said he went over to take a big handful, and right before he swallowed it, it smelled like a fart, kind of just like a rotten egg. He made sure to add afterward, "It's really beautiful here." Social media users, including those who live in the area, were quick to agree with Johnson, with some advising him that that type of spring is for bathing, not for drinking.
0: Oh.
1: Yes.
0: Okay.
1: So I'm not familiar with how the springs work, but you don't want to drink from those smelly springs.
0: I see. So it's okay to bathe in the fart smell. You don't want to drink the fart smell.
1: You would think that bathing in that spring, you would get the same sensation if you were about to drink it. I mean, your nose is still active, right?
0: Yeah.
1: That's kind of odd to me.
0: Right. I'm no expert, but it would seem that this is what, like sulfur gases being released from the ground?
1: Right.
0: You're riding out as the water is dispensed from whatever rock it's coming out from.
1: Right.
0: Like that.
1: You know, been there for millions of years.
0: Yes.
1: You know, so Jack Johnson, go on your merry way. The springs will continue.
0: The springs can be fascinating at times because somebody doesn't know the source. Like, we don't always know where the water's coming from. It's natural, but we can't identify the source. I got one of those near me. Nobody knows where it's come from.
1: It's just there. Enjoy.
0: Thank you, Mike. 13 minutes now in front of the hour. On This Morning, America's First News. I'll find the things they say just
3: 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Man, I love this place. I've been surfing here since I was a kid. Now, seeing my grandson out on the water, it means everything to me. 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
1: Glad you're with us. With the current heat wave in mind, housebeautiful.com put together a list of ways to cool down your home. There are standard ones like close your windows, turn off the lights, install attic insulation. Others, get an electric fan, go one step further, and put a glass or bowl of ice water in front of the fan, then sit in front of that cool breeze. If there's a cool breeze at night, set one fan facing in on the side of your home receiving the wind and another facing out on the opposite end of the house. This will maximize the cooling power of a natural breeze. Also, make sure your ceiling fan rotates to the right, which will create a breeze that blows down on you. Turn that fan off when you leave the room. Next level stuff, planting trees or installing awnings to shade your windows. If you don't have air conditioning, by the way, find public places that do, including movie theaters, malls, libraries. Some towns even set up cooling centers. Also, depending on where you live, the low-income home energy assistance program can help you buy a window air conditioning unit. 8 minutes now in front of the hour on This Morning. Once again, here's Nicole Murray.
0: And now, the three big things you need to know. Number one.
2: The Supreme Court has struck down President Trump's attempt to curtail birthright citizenship, upholding the law that anyone born on U.S. soil is automatically a citizen. House Speaker Mike Johnson.
3: I'm very disappointed in that outcome. I think it subjects the country to serious challenges going forward, and we'll have to deal with it as Congress.
2: The Supreme Court also ruled states can ban transgender women and girls from playing on female sports teams.
0: Number two.
2: Democratic Socialists continued their string of success when Malak Kiros, a first-time candidate, defeated veteran Congresswoman Diana DeGette in the Colorado Democratic primary. Kiros thanking her supporters.
4: You are the proof that the power of organized people beats the power of organized money.
2: Colorado Attorney General Phil Weiser also defeated Senator Michael Bennett in their race to replace Governor Jared Polis.
0: Number three.
2: An 18-year-old employee has been killed and a customer was injured after a vehicle crashed into a Nothing Bundt cake store in Atascocita, Texas. Harris County Sheriff's Office Mayor Major Anthony McConnell.
5: He struck two people. One was struck and deceased on scene. One was either struck or struck by debris and injured. That was a customer. The customer was transported with minor injuries to a local hospital in stable condition.
2: Police said the driver, a man in his late 70s, accidentally hit the accelerator instead of the brake while trying to park. President Trump is calling on gas companies to lower their prices as crude oil drops amid the Iran war. Energy Secretary Chris Wright on Fox.
6: Gas prices are going to continue to go down. Yeah, there's a supply chain lag. That lower priced oil is just on its way to refineries. It hasn't hit gas stations yet. But he's a passionate communicator. He wants lower prices for Americans. And frankly, he's going to get them.
2: AAA data says the national average currently sits at roughly $3.85 per gallon. Prices peaked at $4.36 per gallon last month. Mexico has ended a 40-year drought in the World Cup knockout round.
7: Julian Quiñones, and oh, that's how you do it! Mexican magnificence!
2: The call on Fox as Mexico takes the lead over Ecuador. The final score, 2-0. The U.S. is in action tonight at 8 p.m. Eastern. 4th of July freebies are everywhere. Here's a few. 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Mm.
1: Mexico won 2-0. We say 2-0, Nicole, not 2-0.
2: 2-0?
1: 2-0.
2: Okay.
1: Come on.
2: I'm making sure you're paying attention, Mr. June 31st.
1: It's World Cup time.
2: Okay.
1: 6 minutes in front of the hour.
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Glad you're with us. A search and rescue team from Virginia has helped deliver two remarkable moments of hope in earthquake-devastated Venezuela, pulling four survivors from collapsed buildings days afterwards. Virginia Task Force 1, an elite urban search and rescue team from Fairfax County, joined local emergency crews in the effort along the northern coast after two powerful quakes last week. One of the most emotional rescues came in La Guaira State. After 4 days trapped underground, a father was pulled to safety. Moments later, rescuers brought out his son. Over the same weekend, Virginia Task Force 1 also rescued a mother and her 9-month-old baby from another collapsed building. That'll do it for this hour. For Nicole Murray and Mike Gavin, I'm Gordon Deal. Thanks for listening to This Morning, America's First News.

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3: And the top of the morning to you. It's 5 o'clock here in Chasm Land. Randy Rothstein in with you. Yes, let's take a look at central Minnesota weather and see what's going on. Currently 67 degrees in Albany on our Arcos weather station. The humidity at 86%. Our dew point this morning, that dew point at 60. Pressure's on the rise at 29.84. Winds blowing this morning out of the south, maybe a little southwest at 2 to 4 miles an hour. Sunrise, that'll come at 5:33, sets at 9:11 tonight. Our forecasted high 81 today with a scattered thunderstorm likely early this morning. Tonight down to 65. Looks like the rain maybe going to go a little more south than us tonight. And 65 for a low. Thursday, a hot one again. 88 on Thursday with a low of 66. Thursday night, a chance of some rain in the forecast. Could get maybe up to an inch of rain on Thursday night. Friday, 85 for a high with just some scattered showers in the forecast for Friday and Friday night. We'll get more with Gordon Deal coming up after these messages.
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6: For Chasm Radio, I'm Farm Director Joe Gill. Well, of course, a lot of focus on the holiday, the July 4th, big day coming up this weekend here, and many people associate many things with the holiday. Rod Bain over there at USDA says, hey, cherries can be associated with this big day as well.
7: A staple of many 4th of July celebrations, cherries. After all, the Independence Day period coincides with the peak of the cherry harvest season for many growing areas. So how do you like cherries? Your answer, according to USDA tart cherry curator Ben Gutierrez, depends on the type.
8: Two distinctive types of cherries that we cultivate. There are sweet cherries, which come from Europe, and there are tart cherries, also from Europe.
7: Sweetness and firmness are associated with, well, sweet cherries, eaten by hand as a snack.
8: The tart cherry cultivation isn't that broad in the United States currently. It's more of a processing or a juicing cherry. Grandma's pies, right, are full of tart cherries.
7: Tart cherries, originally a hybrid bred from sweet and European dwarf cherries, have a softer texture, but their flavor is why they are the cherry of choice for desserts and fillings.
8: Modern breeding didn't begin until maybe the mid-1900s, especially for cherry, which is still pretty young in terms of what's been bred, what's been done to control and directly improve through cross-pollination in the breeding world.
7: So now, will there be enough cherries to consume this July 4th, whether as a handful of sweet cherries or a cherry pie? Providing that answer is Lance Hodig of USDA's National Agricultural Statistics Service.
9: For both the sweet and the tart crops this year, it was not a good season.
7: Uncooperative growing season weather is behind the production forecast for sweet cherries.
9: Those are highly concentrated up in Washington. They are by far the largest producing state. You know, they had all kinds of weather problems up there. They had freeze events. They had other problems relating to whether it be moisture or temperature or things of that nature. And so as a result, we ended up with an overall sweet cherry production. We're forecasting down nearly 17% from last year, just 311,000 tons. Actually, looking at the smallest crop since 2022, the second smallest since 2008.
7: And while growing weather for the nation's sweet cherry crop this season was bad, Hodig says it was worse for tart cherry producers.
9: Highly concentrated as well, but in Michigan. But unfortunately, folks in Michigan had freeze issues this year as well. So now we're looking at the smallest tart cherry crop that we've seen since what was kind of termed as a disastrous crop back in 2012. Just 91 million pounds expected to be produced. That's 36% less than was produced last season, and last season wasn't a high point either.
7: I'm Rod Bain reporting for the U.S. Department of Agriculture in Washington, D.C.
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14: Another push to the left. Good morning, I'm Gordon Deal, along with Nicole Murray on this Wednesday, July 1st. Glad you could be with us. Here's what's up this hour.
15: A Democratic Socialist has won a primary election in Colorado for a congressional seat in the Denver area.
14: The Supreme Court has given the thumbs down to President Trump's ban on birthright citizenship. We'll have analysis.
15: A dangerous heat wave intensifies this week. Meanwhile, dozens of wildfires are raging in western states like Utah and Colorado.
14: And why women may take the bigger hit if there's a cut to Social Security benefits.
16: They tend to live longer than men, and more women in old age are in poverty than men, partly because they live longer and partly because they receive so much less in Social Security.
14: Medora Lee at USA Today on the impact of looming cuts to Social Security benefits in 2032. Another uneven day at the Supreme Court for President Trump. First, the justices rejected Trump's attempt to end birthright citizenship. Chief Justice John Roberts, who wrote yesterday's decision, said Trump's directive violated language in the U.S. Constitution's 14th Amendment that guarantees citizenship to virtually anyone born in the United States, with a few narrow exceptions. Reaction from New York City Congressman Adriano Espaillat.
17: Trump tried to erase one of our nation's clearest constitutional guarantee, and he failed.
14: Limiting birthright citizenship was one of the top priorities in Trump's crackdown on immigration. Separately, the Supreme Court ruled that states can ban transgender women and girls from playing on female sports teams. The court ruled against two young athletes whose sex was recorded as male at birth, but who identify as female. The court's decision effectively upholds the state bans, but it does not require other states to impose such restrictions. A The Supreme Court has struck down President Trump's executive order restricting birthright citizenship, reaffirming the long-held belief that any person born on American soil is a citizen. Let's get analysis now from Andrew Pantazzi, breaking news editor at Axios. Andrew, give us basics.
18: Yeah, so the Supreme Court affirmed that President Trump's executive order that tried to change the way we looked at birthright citizenship and tried to take away the right of people who are here unlawfully, their children being U.S. citizens, they rejected that executive order. They said that it violates the U.S. Constitution by a 5-4 vote.
14: All right, so I guess to a certain extent, not a surprise, right, maybe given the types of questions the administration faced during oral arguments?
18: No, it's not a surprise at all that the decision went this way. What is a surprise is how close the vote actually was. So there were 6 of the 9 justices said that the president's order was unlawful, but only 5 of them agreed it was unlawful because it violates the 14th Amendment. The 6th, Justice Kavanaugh, said that it violates a different federal law, but not the U.S. Constitution, and that Congress could change that law. Most people had expected this was going to be a slam dunk loss for the president. Even the president himself has been signaling for quite some time on social media that he expected to lose this decision or lose this case. But most people were not expecting it to be quite so close, where you had 4 votes to say that there is a constitutional way to restrict children born in the United States becoming automatically U.S. citizens.
14: I see. Very good. All right. So dissenters here are saying what? Explain that.
18: So there were several opinions that outlined different ways that people got at this. So as I said, Justice Kavanaugh said he agrees that it's illegal, but only under a federal law, not under the U.S. Constitution. Justices Thomas, Gorsuch, and Alito filed separate opinions that said that when the 14th Amendment was passed, they did not foresee the level of migration that we have today, and that they don't believe the 14th Amendment allows people who are here unlawfully to be entitled automatically to citizenship.
14: We're speaking with Andrew Pantazzi, breaking news editor at Axios, looking at the Supreme Court decision that struck down birthrights or the president's birthright citizenship policy. What if, I guess, the court had sided with the president? Then what would have happened to so many folks?
18: I think it would throw a lot of people into an upheaval where their citizenship could potentially be questioned based off what their parents' status was at the time that they were born, whether their parents were permanent residents, whether their parents were on a temporary visa, or whether their parents were here unlawfully. Depending on how far the court went, it could have thrown millions of U.S. citizens into a dynamic where they are not citizens of the United States anymore, and they are not citizens of any other country. It would have meant that they were essentially stateless because they also don't have citizenship from anywhere else.
14: Wow. What about potential congressional action now, Andrew?
18: So there's some members of Congress who are talking about essentially following Kavanaugh's line of thinking and changing the law that he said this violated. But even those congressmen admit that the majority of the Supreme Court say that would still fail the constitutional test. So I saw, for example, Senator Eric Schmidt was one of the people who said that he would file legislation, potentially setting up another court challenge if they were willing to take it. But under the decision, that would most likely not be upheld. There are members of Congress who are now talking about creating an open political fight to amend the U.S. Constitution to strip birthright citizenship. The barrier to actually amending the Constitution is really great. It requires approval by the states as well. So I don't see that as likely, but it does indicate that for some people, they see this as a political issue they don't want to have go away. They want to continue to press this case to the American people that those who are born here should not be automatically granted U.S. citizenship.
14: Thanks, Andrew. Andrew Pantazzi, breaking news editor at Axios. Iran now says it will not be meeting with top U.S. envoys who flew to Qatar, muddying the waters for a lasting peace between Washington and Tehran. Iranian officials also said yesterday that the two sides must still sort out the terms of a ceasefire they signed 2 weeks ago before they could tackle more difficult topics like its nuclear program. Reuters says the developments indicate the two sides are far apart on key pillars of that initial framework, which calls for Iran to lift its chokehold on the Strait of Hormuz in exchange for financial incentives and sets up 60 days of negotiations to work out a permanent peace deal. Vice President J.D. Vance on Fox News.
19: To be serious, they've got to not just say the right things, they've got to make real concessions. So whether it's the president, me, anybody else in the negotiation, we care a lot less about what the Iranians say. We care a lot more about what they do.
14: Meanwhile, the Wall Street Journal says Trump has weighed a return to all-out war with Iran, holding multiple conversations in recent days on more strikes, but has decided to stick with diplomatic talks for now. 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
1: Thanks for spending time with us. Another gain for Democratic Socialists in Colorado. 29-year-old Milot Quiros, a first-time candidate, has defeated veteran Congresswoman Diana DeGette in a Democratic primary for a Denver congressional seat. Quiros capitalized on anti-incumbent sentiment, emphasizing that she wasn't supported by special interests or beholden to them. She was supported by Vermont Senator Bernie Sanders.
2: You are the proof that the power of organized people beats the power of organized money.
1: But there weren't gains on all fronts. Incumbent Senator John Hickenlooper survived a primary challenge from his left, from State Senator Julie Gonzalez. Elsewhere, Colorado Attorney General Phil Weiser defeated Senator Michael Bennett in their race to replace Democratic Governor Jared Polis, who is term limited. Bennett began as the front runner, but fell victim to the anti-establishment wave, sweeping his party's primaries. 19 minutes now after the hour. On This Morning, America's First News, here's Nicole Murray.
0: And now, the three big things you need to know. Number one.
3: The Supreme Court has rejected President Trump's move to restrict birthright citizenship, upholding the law that anyone born on U.S. soil is a citizen. House Speaker Mike Johnson.
4: This has been grossly abused in recent years, okay? And that is the case that was being made by the plaintiffs in the case, and we're very sympathetic to that because it is a serious problem. It's become a tourism, birthing tourism.
3: The Supreme Court also ruled that states can ban transgender women and girls from playing on female sports teams.
0: Number two.
3: Iran said it will not meet with top U.S. officials who flew to the region for peace talks following an outbreak of hostilities. Vice President J.D. Vance on Fox News.
5: We have all the cards in the negotiation. We obviously want it to be successful, but even if it's not successful, we've accomplished the core mission, which is to ensure that the Iranians never have a nuclear weapon. In other words, it's a win-win outcome for the American people.
3: The Wall Street Journal reports President Trump is weighing a return to all-out war with Iran, holding multiple conversations with top officials on more possible strikes.
0: Number three.
3: Get ready to hydrate because a dangerous heat wave will intensify across a large portion of the U.S. this week, with record-setting temperatures expected tomorrow and Friday. New York City Mayor Zoran Mondotti with resources for residents.
6: We are activating more than 2,200 Link NYC kiosks to display real-time directions to the nearest NYC cooling center within a 10-minute walk.
3: The WHO said at least 1,300 deaths have been linked to Europe's heat wave. The body of a baby has been found inside a portable toilet at the Electric Forest Music Festival in rural Michigan, prompting police to ask the public for help. Police said the child discovered on Sunday was less than a month old. Dozens of wildfires are raging in multiple states across the western United States, burning homes and forcing evacuations of entire towns. Pueblo County Sheriff Dave Lucero in Colorado.
7: Winds have already begun to increase, and the forecast calls for stronger gusts along with the potential for thunderstorms. Those conditions can quickly change fire behavior, create new challenges for firefighters, and impact our suppression efforts.
3: Red flag warnings have also been issued in Utah, Wyoming, New Mexico, and more. The World Cup is getting intense. Reports say Mexico fans wanted their team to win so badly during yesterday's game that they made excessive noise outside the hotel at which Ecuador's team was staying. And I guess you can say it worked. Mexico defeated Ecuador 2-0.
1: Oh, nice.
3: Learning.
1: Wow.
3: Yeah.
1: So impressed by your soccer terminology.
3: Oh, thank you. Thank you so much.
1: 2-0.
3: Learn from the best.
1: Excessive noise, huh? Is that what they're calling it?
3: Yeah.
1: Excessive noise.
3: Honking horns,
1: banging
3: yelling.
1: Drums.
3: This is a slippery slope to start, though. I'm very competitive.
1: Yeah.
3: Like, if someone did this to America's team,
1: yeah,
3: I would almost like, you want to start this? Because
1: yeah,
3: if you want to get competitive.
1: You want to fight?
3: I can get competitive.
1: There
3: I'm just
1: go.
3: Saying.
1: Love that, Nicole. 22 minutes after the hour.
8: The board recommends approving.
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0: for joining us. The disparity between what men and women receive from Social Security means looming benefits cuts in 2032 would more deeply impact women who already collect less than men each year. Here's Medora Lee, personal finance reporter at USA Today. Medora, what did you look at?
1: I looked at the survey, and this blew my mind, that women who make up more than half of Social Security recipients, age 62 and up, on average collect more than $5,200 a year less than men. That is huge, right? So I was kind of looking at this, and it turns out that, you know, if Social Security does get cut, which everybody's talking about, they will be suffering the most because they're already getting less, and then now we're going to get even less than that. And so, I mean, already women live longer, so they should really probably need more money. And they also don't. They tend to live longer than men, and more women in old age are in poverty than men, partly because they live longer and partly because they receive so much less in Social Security. It's terrible. And the big reason is that income disparity between men and women just compounds over time and gets a lot worse when you're older. So all that income that we get paid less, and then a lot of times women are the ones who have to, you know, take off work for childcare, elder care, and things like that. I mean, that all adds up over time, and then we really feel it in our old age. So
0: explain some of those other reasons that the women get paid on average less in Social Security.
1: Yeah. Yeah, so, you know, there are a lot.

0: earnings record, you know, looking at the Social Security earnings record, and then also just different occupations, which I never really thought about, but historically female-dominated fields like teaching and nursing and childcare and administrative support mm-hmm. are generally paid less yeah. than males, you know, doing other things. So all of that just starts to add up, and, you know, even if you accept it while you're working and raising kids, it really catches up to you in your old age. And so a lot of people don't really necessarily think about that.
1: It's kind of hard to imagine that Congress isn't going to step up and do something to preserve Social Security benefits.
0: But is it really that hard to imagine? I don't, have you seen our Congress lately? They just seem so dysfunctional.
1: Seems like it's just, I don't know, potential political career killing.
0: Exactly. Nobody wants to talk about it because it's such a difficult problem.
1: Right. Thanks, Medora. Medora Lee, personal finance reporter at USA Today. 30 minutes now after the hour on This Morning, America's First News.

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1: Thanks for spending time with us. Welcome into Wednesday, July 1st. Gordon Deal with Nicole Murray. Some of our top stories and headlines. A Democratic socialist wins a primary race for a Denver area congressional seat. The Supreme Court struck down Trump's ban on birthright citizenship. Some 120 million people under an extreme heat warning. Victor Willis, frontman for the Village People, has died at 74. He dressed as the police officer. He co-wrote YMCA and Macho Man. The U.S. takes on Bosnia and Herzegovina in the knockout round of the World Cup tonight. And the 17 labor and delivery nurses, all pregnant at the same time at a hospital in Ohio. That story in about 20 minutes. Federal and local authorities are getting set for the nation's 250th anniversary with some of the most extensive security preparations in history. Some insight from Richard Kalko, retired FBI special agent. Rich, what's ahead?
2: Well, the good news here, Gordon, is this event is not a surprise. Everybody knew July 4th of 2026 was coming with the 250th anniversary of the United States. So the security teams have had years to prepare, to plan, to get everything in place, do all the training, and that has occurred certainly at all the major cities, Washington, D.C., Philadelphia, New York, Los Angeles, other cities are going to have these major security plans and huge, huge crowds. Hundreds of thousands of people are expected into the Washington, D.C. area, and I'm sure in some of the other cities as well. So we've got a huge component coming in here. Local police, federal, Secret Service will be in overall charge, but FBI will have a huge presence. And while there are thousands of National Guard troops already in Washington, D.C., they're plussing that up. There's going to be 5,000 men and women in military uniforms also helping with the security. So it's going to just run the gamut.
1: Yeah. So explain that, I guess, like who's in charge. If you've got National Guard, if you've got local police, if you've got state police, I don't know, federal agents, like who's running point?
2: Well, the Secret Service actually runs point. These are called NSSEs, National Security Special Events. And so they run the overall security. They're good at this. The FBI provides a lot of the manpower. And, of course, Metro PD knows their city better than anybody. And don't forget, Washington has these events all the time. So they're good at this. They're well-prepared. They're well-planned. And for the people that are going there, it's going to be, you know, you're going to have the checkpoints. You're not going to be able to bring bags into the areas. You know, all the stuff that you you know, you're used to seeing at these kind of security events, but they're certainly beefing it up because things are just the way the world is right now.
1: Yeah. Do you throw as many bodies at these events as possible, or is that not necessarily the smartest approach?
2: Well, you have all you want to have all the bodies you can need. Most of them, hopefully, are in reserve. You'll have a lot of SWAT teams and snipers and evidence response teams and such. And what we used to call in the FBI sitting on their bags, which means they'll be at some forward location. They'll have all their equipment. They'll be waiting around to see if something happens. So hopefully they won't ever be needed, and they'll ride the event out whatever site they're at. And but there'll be a huge presence of uniformed police. Uniformed National Guardsmen, federal folks with that whatever identifying jacket they have. And then there's a huge intelligence component we won't see. And these are the men and women that are working in command posts, prepping for any security response that has to happen, as well as developing intelligence products and scouring the Internet for any threats, plans, anything like that. So it's a very busy, very high-tech, high-speed environment, but something that these men and women have been planning for not just months, but in reality years.
1: Yeah, we're speaking with Richard Kalko, retired FBI special agent, talking about security for the nation's 250th birthday celebration, not only in Washington, D.C., but beyond. So if you attend one of these events as somebody just, I don't know, looking to celebrate or be patriotic, I mean, what can you expect? Can I be tapped on the shoulder by somebody and have my bag checked randomly, for example?
2: Oh, you can, but now if we're talking D.C., you know, just entering the National Mall, there's going to be bag checks everywhere. It's just like going to the airport. They're going to go through what you've got, and they've got a very, very strict rules on what you can and can't bring. I recommend everybody just go online and see what the rules are so you don't show up. Because if you bring something that you're not allowed to have, there's nowhere to store it. So that means it's going in the garbage can. So if you bring something valuable that's not allowed, you know, you're not going to be able to get it back. Mm. And once you've traveled into D.C., you're not going to want to leave before the event. So so follow the rules. Be prepared. You know, and concerned about this, and I say that is the potential for something to go wrong there? Absolutely, always is. But is the chances of you being involved in it very high? No, they're not. So go and enjoy the event. Do the things you should do for your own security and your own family or friends' security, which is things we've talked about before. I call head on a swivel. If you need to leave, know where the exit routes are. If you get split up from your group, make sure you know where you can meet. Make sure your phone is fully charged. I mean, in the event of a crisis, the most important tool you have is that communications device, that phone.
1: Thanks, Rich. Richard Kalko, retired FBI special agent. By the way, it's Wednesday, which means it's time for another episode of our video series called When the Mic is Off. Posting today, Nicole needs to know, should she be direct with protective dates or should she play it cool? Nicole. Mike shares his advice with her on Instagram, TikTok, Facebook, and X. Just do a search for This Morning with Gordon Deal. 20 minutes now in front of the hour. Coming up next, what a guy in Indianapolis was trying to sneak past TSA in a jar of peanut butter.
3: Marketing text messages consent are required to purchase. 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

0: Glad you're with us. Welcome into Wednesday. It's time now for the Mic Drop with this morning's Mike Gavin.
1: Good morning. Well, we know the TSA has been in the news lately with World Cup fans trying to smuggle ranch through security checkpoints to take the American delicacy back home with them. Now they have to be on the lookout for peanut butter, too. This is a passenger at Indianapolis International Airport allegedly hid a live smoke grenade inside of a jar of peanut butter in his checked luggage. Reports say TSA officers made the bizarre discovery after noticing something unusual during an X-ray screening of the luggage and pulled out the bag for a secondary inspection. A press release says they found two live smoke grenades, one of which was jammed into a full jar of peanut butter. Bomb technicians were called in to dispose of the devices, and the incident didn't impact airport operations. The TSA has not identified the passenger or said if they've been charged with any crimes. A TSA explosives expert said they'd never seen live smoke grenades in a traveler's bag before, and this was his most memorable call in the last few years.
0: Man, live?
1: Yes.
0: Live smoke grenade.
1: Yeah. What does that mean, I guess? Does that mean that it's like it's actually smoking?
0: Yeah.
1: Like, or is it it can smoke?
0: Yeah, it's ready to be used.
1: It's ready to be used?
0: I think so, yeah.
1: Okay. I don't know what the difference is.
0: That's like a, I don't know. I get the sense it's like the flares that you might see soccer fans like unleash in stadiums, like when goals are scored.
1: Or okay.
0: When there's just general partying. I don't know if this is related somehow, but I guess you just pull a pin or something.
1: Right.
0: Like, and it's ready to go. It's not an expired one that was used already.
1: Oh, gotcha. Yeah. Yeah. That could have been bad news if that had gone off in the cargo hold of a plane.
0: What in the world?
1: That's not lesson learned.
0: Listen, if you're going to smuggle a smoke grenade, do not use peanut butter.
1: Yeah, apparently not. I mean, I guess it was less than 3 ounces of peanut butter. In the jar, so I guess they thought they could get away with it. Yes.
0: Jeez.
1: And some bad news ahead of the holiday weekend, though maybe good news for residents of one Connecticut town. An 18-wheeler crashed and overturned this week, spilling beer all over the highway. The road was closed for several hours while crews worked to clear the roadway of truck wreckage, as well as cans and kegs of Michelob Ultra beer. And the Connecticut State Police posted pictures of the massive beer foul on social media. Commenters, they had some jokes. Many offered to help clean up the wayward beer. Mm. One said they felt bad for the first person to get pulled over there when the trooper accuses them of smelling like beer. One joked, that's a lot of water, a snarky comment to the spillage of the very light Michelob Ultra.
0: Knew that one was coming. Knew that somewhere, somebody was going to make a water reference.
1: Yeah, some beer snob was going to be checking in on that one.
0: Yeah, yeah. That's disappointing, quite honestly.
1: Yeah, I
0: mean, these happen.
1: Again, we don't need prices to go up. We don't need to have shortages of anything. Like, I mean, look, even Michelob Ultra drinkers need to have their beer for July 4th weekend. It's supposed to be 100 degrees where we are for this weekend. I feel like that's the kind of beer that you want to drink on a weekend like this.
0: Yeah.
1: Very light and very watery.
0: And cold. I need it to be cold.
1: Yes.
0: I'm not in for, like, the room temperature beer.
1: Yeah.
0: Not my thing.
1: Yeah, yeah. Ice cold, please.
0: And also, wouldn't you imagine that among the other issues created here would be a neighborhood that suddenly has the Sunday morning frat house smell to it?
1: Yes.
0: Out of that beer's been sitting around cooking in the sun or the hot weather for all that time.
1: It's all fun and games the first day or so, but man, that's going to get pungent real quick.
0: 13 minutes now in front of the hour. On This Morning, America's First News.
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3: Glad you're with us. With the current heat wave in mind, HouseBeautiful.com put together a list of ways to cool down your home. There are the standard ones like close your windows, turn off the lights, maybe use attic insulation. Others, you might get an electric fan and then go one step further by putting a glass or bowl of ice water in front of the fan and sitting in front of that cool breeze. If there's a cool breeze at night, set one fan facing in on the side of your home receiving the wind, another fan facing out on the opposite end of the house. This will maximize the cooling power of a natural breeze. Also, make sure your ceiling fan rotates to the right, which will create a breeze that blows down on you. If you want to go next level, you can plant trees or install awnings to shade your windows. If you don't have AC, find public spaces that do, including movie theaters, malls, and libraries. Some towns also set up cooling centers. 8 minutes now in front of the hour on this morning. Once again, here's Nicole Murray.
4: And now, the three big things you need to know. Number one.
5: The Supreme Court has struck down President Trump's attempt to curtail birthright citizenship, upholding the law that anyone born on U.S. soil is automatically a citizen. Vice President J.D. Vance on Fox News.
6: Fixing a problem the Supreme Court created, we also want to look over the long term at undoing that problem to begin with, because again, this was only a 5-4 decision.
5: The Supreme Court also ruled that states can ban transgender women and girls from playing on female sports teams.
4: Number two.
5: Democratic socialists continued their string of success when Maylot Quiros, a first-time candidate, defeated veteran Congresswoman Diana DeGette in the Colorado Democratic primary, Quiros thanking her supporters.
7: Denver voters of all ages, of all races, of all religions sent a clear message. We will not wait!
5: Colorado Attorney General Phil Weiser also defeated Senator Michael Bennett in their race to replace Governor Jared Polis.
4: Number three.
5: An 18-year-old employee has been killed and a customer was injured after a vehicle crashed into a bakery in Ukasatiya, Texas. Harris County Sheriff's Office Major Anthony McConnell said the driver hit the wrong pedal.
8: What we come to find is a vehicle drove into the business. We talked to the owner. He is an elderly male. Said he hit the wrong pedal, accelerated. He was planning on parking in front of the business.
5: In other news, a 23-month-old boy has been found dead inside an SUV outside a preschool in Plantation, Florida, after police said the father forgot to drop the child off at daycare. As of yesterday afternoon, police had not announced any charges. Mexico has ended a 40-year drought in the World Cup knockout round.
9: Julian Quiñones, and oh, that's how you do it! Mexican magnificence!
5: The call on Fox as Mexico takes the lead over Ecuador. The final score, 2-0. The U.S. is in action tonight at 8 p.m. Is offering free emotional support tacos to help fans during the World Cup. 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
3: That's great.
5: Yeah, right?
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5: If the U.S. loses tonight, I'm going to need like 10 tacos to get over that.
3: Oh, yeah, you're real dedicated to this.
5: I'm rooting for the U.S. It's just hard. 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

0: Thanks for being with us. At least 17 nurses in the same unit at one hospital in Western Ohio are all expecting babies this year. 15 of the 17 nurses from Miami Valley Hospital in Dayton gathered to take a group photo recently, all in their matching uniforms. ABC News says several are expecting their first child, others expecting their second kids or beyond. Some who are friends are even planning to have help one deliver the other's baby. Even though a significant number of nurses are expected to go on maternity leave in the coming months, nurse manager Amberly Sanner said they don't expect the changes to impact staffing in the unit, which she noted employs nearly 200 nurses and support nurses. The 17 pregnant nurses breaks a previous record set by the staff at Miami Valley. A press release from the hospital says the previous record saw the same unit have 11 staffers expecting babies at the same time. For Nicole Murray and Mike Gavin, I'm Gordon Deal. Thanks for listening to This Morning, America's First News.
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0: Lee Greenwood, God bless the USA and God bless you. Good morning, everyone. 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We begin another broadcast day at our studios located in Albany, Minnesota. Randy Rodston in for Joe Gill on this Wednesday morning, the first day of July, 2026. First day of July already. Wow. It is day 182 of this year. So, yeah, happy July the 1st. Currently 69 degrees in Albany. We'll get more in the weather department as that rain is affecting those out to the west of us already and is knocking on our door here in Albany. Big system moving through central Minnesota and actually probably two-thirds of Minnesota this morning. So that rain will affect a lot of us here within the next 3-4 hours. Let's get to our news this morning on KASM, NBC News, and 24/7 News. That is up next this morning here on KASM Radio. It is 69 degrees.
1: NBC News Radio, I'm Michael Kastner. President Trump wants Congress to end birthright citizenship. The president floated the idea in a True Social post on Tuesday after the Supreme Court ruled 6-3 against his executive order to restrict the 14th Amendment. He wrote, "The Supreme Court upheld birthright citizenship, which is too bad for our country, but we can easily make it up in Congress through legislation." U.S. officials are in Qatar to talk about Iran, but they won't be meeting with Iranians. Instead, U.S. Envoy Steve Witkoff and President Trump's son-in-law Jared Kushner will be meeting with Pakistani and Qatari mediators. Keir Simmons reports the messaging from Washington differs from that of Tehran.
2: The Iranian foreign ministry insisting that there cannot be talks about a final agreement until a number of stages have been met, including a stage that involves billions of dollars worth of Iranian funds being released.
1: A spokesman for Qatar's foreign ministry said no meetings or direct talks between the U.S. and Iran are currently scheduled. A new report says three ransom notes in the Nancy Guthrie case were all fake. More from Mark Mayfield.
3: An FBI source told Reuters on Tuesday that after assessing the authenticity of the notes, they determined that none of them are genuine. Two ransom notes were reported in early February, just days after the 84-year-old mother of Today Show host Savannah Guthrie disappeared from her southern Arizona home. The first one demanded millions in cryptocurrency, and the second claimed that she had died. The FBI reportedly concluded that whoever wrote the notes did not know Guthrie's whereabouts. It said a third note sent late last month through TMZ was also fake.
1: And in World Cup action Tuesday, Norway took down the Ivory Coast 2-1 from Arlington. And Mexico used a home crowd advantage to blank Ecuador 2-0. Michael Kastner, NBC News Radio.
0: Thank you, Michael. Here, NBC News from 24/7 News here on KASM Radio. When traffic slows you down, pain can make the ride feel even longer. With just one pill, Aleve provides up to 12 hours of pain relief, so you can put pain in the rear view. Use as directed. 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Some statewide news for you this morning. Prosecutors are charging a Minnesota foster home resident with the murder of an employee. Luke McLean is being charged with second-degree murder in connection with the death of 30-year-old Galopope Gardamonde. The stabbing happened on Saturday night at St. Luke Home, a Catholic Charities residence for adults with developmental disabilities. McLean was arrested at the scene and jailed without bail. Gardamonde was also the captain of the East Coast Stars, an amateur community soccer team based in Brooklyn Park. And this occurred over in Cold Spring last weekend. Minnesota Attorney General Keith Ellison is announcing a legal victory protecting more than $3 billion in federal homelessness funding. Ellison joined a coalition of 18 other states suing the Trump administration's cuts to housing services. Federal court blocked HUD funding criteria that advocates said could shift money away from permanent housing. The ruling will protect programs serving people experiencing homelessness across the country. Ellison says the decision helps keep vulnerable residents connected to housing and support. Severe storm is leaving hundreds without power in southwest Minnesota. Wind gusts reportedly reach 76 miles per hour northeast of Windham in Cottonwood County. The storm knocked down trees and power lines across several communities. Officials say Darfur and Butterfield appear to be some of the worst that have sustained damage. Emergency officials said they do not expect long-term damages. And Minnesota voters are deciding this fall whether schools should get more money from a state trust fund. Constitutional amendment would increase payouts from the Permanent School Fund. The fund was established in 1858 with proceeds from the sale of timber and minerals. Supporters say the change could give districts more flexible funding without raising taxes. Advocates are trying to raise awareness of the amendment because ballots with the question left blank will be counted as no votes against the proposal. That's a look at some news this morning on KESM. We'll get to the weather right after this.
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0: Wednesday morning weather in the 6 o'clock news hour. It's brought to you by Jennings Well Drilling Incorporated of Richmond, serving the area since 1968.
1: We'll see a few scattered showers and thunderstorms here early today. Then skies will become mostly sunny with a high in the low 80s. Winds out of the southwest around 5 to 10 miles per hour. Then for tonight, mostly clear with a low near 65. Thursday, sunshine, a high of 88 degrees. Then on Friday, a chance for showers and thunderstorms, cloudy, high around 85. 4th of July, Saturday, we'll have a chance for showers and storms, a high of 82 degrees. From the Weatherology Weather Center, I'm meteorologist Jennifer Wojcicki on AM 1150 KASM.
0: Thank you very much, Jennifer. Currently in Albany, 69 degrees. That is now our morning high, 69, with the humidity of 82%. We have a dew point this morning at 61. The pressure is sharply on the rise at 29.83. The winds blowing this morning out of the southwest. I'm getting those winds 3 to 4 miles an hour right now out of the southwest. Sunrise came at 5:33. Sun will set this evening at 9:11. Your average high this time of year is 82. The average low is 60. Looks like we're going to be pretty close to average today. Jennifer telling us 81 degrees, 81 degrees. Record high for this day, let's go back to 1921 when it was 98. In 1921, the record low 41 in 1969. Nothing in the way of precipitation here in Albany in the last 24 hours. Yesterday saw a high of 86. The morning low was 67, and we currently have 69 degrees in Albany. And I mentioned that rain is tapping on our doors to the west. Yeah, that rain coming in from the west, and there's a big system engulfing, I would say, a little bit over half of Minnesota right now, from the southern borders all the way up into the northern portions of Minnesota. Not completely north, but yeah, that rain is moving through. It's got some green, but it's also got some yellow and some reds in it, so you could get maybe a little downburst of rain every once in a while. I don't know. I'm not seeing any reports of any wind or hail in these showers and storms that are coming through central Minnesota, so hopefully we escape with just some rain this morning here in central Minnesota. There is some rain forecasted for later on this evening, too, maybe staying more to the south, tracking to the south later on today, where we could maybe see a dust, not a dusting, but just a sprinkle here in central Minnesota. 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
4: Welcome once again to Inside Dairy. You always hear which came first, the chicken or the egg, and when the dairy industry, which comes first, dairy processing or the dairy operation? I continue the conversation with Todd Tolles with Tolles Dairy, located just north of Surprise, Nebraska, as he talks about their dream and a new facility.
5: Yeah, we're 9 months away from bottling our own milk, and we're in the beginning stages, year three or four in brand development, but the plant's not just focused on bottling for our own brand, but we're focused on co-packing for brands that are already existing and in some of the private label for some of the grocery chains that are out there. And so we, after COVID and dumping millions of pounds of milk, down the drain into lagoons, feeding it back to cows, we knew we had to do something different. Mm-hmm. We had to create a product that was going to be shelf stable and potentially have the longest storage ability in a finished state. And so we decided to go down the aseptic bottling fluid milk production line of, instead of like a cheese production or powder, we were going to be developing products that will be able to be stored in ambient temperature up to 12 months.
4: We'll learn more in just a moment. This is Inside Dairy. I'm a farmer. I'm a wife and a mom, and I carry a lot. Some days the weight of it all feels heavier than that full feed truck sitting in the yard. 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It actually makes me stronger. So if you're struggling, talk to someone, a friend, a counselor, absolutely anybody. You don't have to go through it alone. This message is being brought to you by all of us at the Farm and Ranch Media, because your mental health matters too.
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5: This is building on my son's dream. So, you know, getting the experience, helping him chase down like some of his dreams and taking this business to another level. He's had a lot of pressure on him because there's a first generation that builds things. There's second generation that's got to, you know, keep it going, and third generation that, you know, either wins it or loses it. And in some ways he's third generation, and in some regards, in some ways he's really second, because I picked up and came out here and started on my own and created a whole new way of dairying in the Midwest with the freestyle barns and the tunnel vents and all those things that we've done. But either way, he's got a monkey on his back, and he's determined to continue to grow this company that we've built, and we've gotten to build the last couple of dairies together, and it's been fun partnering with him and taking some of his vision on this branding and the products that we're creating, and it's exciting to help the next generation and meet one of their goals instead of just chasing

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7: Stocks Surprise. Hello, everyone. I'm Mark Dorenkamp with Agribusiness News on Brownfield. Pioneer didn't become the number one corn and soybean seed brand in the U.S. without earning that title. But they're not finished. They'll keep doing what it takes to stay number one. An ag economist says USDA's latest quarterly stocks figures are positive for grain prices. Dr. Megan Roberts with Compeer Financial tells Brownfield corn supplies being 14% higher than a year ago should be bearish.
8: But that wasn't necessarily what we saw. And it's because the market expectations, particularly for corn, that those stocks would be up even more year over year.
7: She says while there weren't any surprises in USDA's updated planted acreage estimates, the corn stocks figure was not expected. The USDA says soybean stocks were a little bit above expectations and 5% more than a year ago. Wheat stocks were under analyst guesses, but 8% higher than last year. The ranking member of the U.S. House Agriculture Committee suggests the Trump administration is undermining farm families. During a webinar hosted by Angie Craig Tuesday, the Minnesota Democrat said the war in Iran has driven up fertilizer and fuel prices.
9: Our largest agriculture competitors like Brazil and Argentina are seizing the markets that U.S. farmers spent decades and billions of dollars to develop. Because the White House has blown up trade agreements with our closest allies and chief rivals alike.
7: Iowa Farmers Union President Aaron Lehman accused the administration of taking U.S. agriculture down the wrong path.
10: And all our elected leaders need to say how important this is to our farms, our rural communities, and our consumers and our country.
7: Several ag groups are in support of a new ag labor bill introduced by House Ag Committee Chairman Glenn G.T. Thompson this week. National Milk Producers Federation CEO Greg Dowd said the dairy industry has never had access to the H-2A program, and this bill potentially opens the door.
11: Without help, the cows don't get milked. And when the cows don't get milked, they go to town.
7: And Midwestern corn farmers should be on high alert for tar spot. Brownfield's Jared White has more.
12: A technical services representative with BASF says the number of tar spot confirmations across the U.S. continues to climb. Mike Probst tells Brownfield.
13: We've seen it expand now to 6 different states, including one county that has now been confirmed in Illinois. So there's nothing that really points to this is going to slow down.
12: He says research suggests disease pressure this year could be as high as 2021, which saw some untreated fields lose as much as 50 bushels per acre.
13: We've seen that tassel timing really be the most optimum timing for fungicide applications.
12: Probst says weather outlooks are forecasting conditions conducive to tar spot development throughout the summer, so farmers need to scout fields regularly for signs of the disease. From the BASF Midwest Research Farm, I'm Jared White for Brownfield.
7: And I'm Mark Dorenkamp with Brownfield Ag News.
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Oh, coming up here in about 3 minutes, we'll get news from MNN. We've got Carol Moorman coming up this morning here on KESM Radio. Yeah, Carol will join us. Also on Party Line today, Jared Johnson from Albany Fiber Communications, Albany Mutual Telephone will join us here on KESM and on Sarah's Party Line this morning. We'll go over to Ron's Warehouse in Alexandria this morning, talk to Brad at Long Prairie Livestock Auction Market. So it'll be a busy morning, busy Wednesday morning here in Chasm Land. 69 degrees right now. Let's take a look at those morning markets. July corn is up 1 at 413 and 3 quarters. September corn up 2 and a quarter at 419. December corn up 2 at 438. July soybeans down 2 and 3 quarters this morning at 1114. August soybeans, they are up a half at 1124 and 3 quarters. And September soybeans currently up a quarter at 1129. Your July wheat up 2.5 at 583 and a quarter. September wheat up 3.5 at 592 and 3 quarters. And over on your oats this morning, July oats up 2.25 at 262. And September oats up 3.25 at 325 and 3 quarters. The live cattle market has August live cattle down 115 this morning at 242.42 and a half. October live cattle down 72 and a half at

0: August lean hogs up 92.5 cents at 98.20, and October lean hogs up 47.5 cents at 82. So look at your morning markets here on KASM Radio. Had a great time yesterday over in Painesville at Painesville Farmers Union Co-op and Painesville Senex Convenience Store. Thank you again to all the staff over there, to Warren, their general manager, for having us over at Painesville yesterday. Had a great time giving out dilly bars. Thanks for stopping by and getting your dilly bars as we celebrate June Dairy Month. Closed it out yesterday in Painesville. Coming up next on KASM, it's your M&N News. M&N News here at 6:30 and 69 degrees in Albany.
1: Soda News Network, I'm Tasha Radel. A new report shows healthcare costs are rising even higher for Minnesotans. Aaron Rosenthal from North Star Policy Action says premiums for marketplace health insurance are going up 54% this year.
2: Keeping Minnesotans insured is itself a cost control strategy. Every person who loses coverage is not only placed in a difficult position to take care of themselves, but also drives up uncompensated care costs, which are then passed on to the rest of us.
1: A fundraiser is helping the family of a worker killed in an industrial accident at the Pilgrim's Pride processing plant in Cold Spring. 29-year-old Jesse Leal died last Thursday after becoming trapped beneath equipment in the loading dock area. Co-workers have launched a GoFundMe campaign to help cover funeral costs, and AAA expects another busy 4th of July travel period. They are estimating more than 72 million Americans are expected to travel during the holiday period. This is M&N.
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0: Oh, yes. 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
9: Hello, this is Taylor Herbert, your local extension educator for crops in Wright, McLeod, and Meeker counties. And I just want to talk a little bit today about tar spot. This is something that we've been having a little bit more of here in our part of the state. Of course, southeast Minnesota has been hit a lot more and a lot more regularly, but it has been present in the U.S. since 2015 and in Minnesota since 2019. It can be pretty damaging. It can cause pretty severe yield loss, especially if the infection occurs earlier in the growing season. That can be when we start to have issues. So tar spot is a fungal disease. It does overwinter in Minnesota. It overwinters on corn residue and in the soil. And so when it's released, it can spread to fields.

0: via wind or corn residue as well. So those spores are produced kind of late in season. When they do show up on the plant, they show up as black spots you cannot rub off. So they might also have kind of a frog eye lesion, but they really the really characteristic part of it is that you cannot rub it off. So when you see that, that means that there is tar spot, and you want to be keeping an eye out for that. So as far as the conditions that are favorable for tar spot, it really likes it, you know, medium to high relative humidity, so somewhere between 70% and 90%. They're still trying to figure out some of the studies as well. Some studies have shown that humidities above 90% are what favor infection, but really in general, we do need some moisture for that infection to occur. And then temperatures as well, moderate temperatures. So average temperatures throughout the day in the 60s or low 70s or so. So actually the conditions we've had the last couple of weeks are pretty ideal as far as temperature goes. And we've had some moisture as well. So I think we might be wanting to look out for it a little bit this year. Really in mid-July, that's when we start seeing, when disease shows up, that's when we start seeing the yield limiting tar spot issues. And so maybe start scouting now, keep an eye out, and be ready to look out for those as well. As far as management goes, fungicides are available. There are some good options if you do find it in your field. One application at tasseling and then another one between R1 and R3 are a good option to help control that tar spot and have been shown to really be quite effective as well. There is a list of fungicide efficacy table where it lists some of the more effective herbicide or more effective fungicides. I know Veltima, Dalaro Complete, and Revitec are the ones that have been shown in University of Minnesota trials to be very effective in helping with tar spot as well. If you do have something that you see in your field and you want to get it checked out by a University of Minnesota Extension Crops Team member, you can definitely do that. We have a Minnesota Digital Crop Doc where you can submit pictures and someone will review them and help you to diagnose the disease. So if you want to do that, the website to do so is at z.umn.edu/digitalcropdoc. And that is a place where you can go and submit pictures. If you do have a local educator in your area as well, you can always submit to them. And we can also help you to either diagnose or get in touch with a crops expert to help you figure out what you've got going on in your field.
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2: The top 25 reasons for not going to church. Reason number 21. I don't go to church because I don't think you have to go to church to be a Christian. No, but fellowshipping together is a big part of being a Christian. We draw strength from one another and learn from one another. The Bible says that where two or three are gathered together, there am I in the midst of them. But here, I believe, is the greatest reason for going to church regularly. John 13 says, "A new commandment I give to you, that you love one another. Just as I have loved you, you also are to love one another. By this, all people will know that you are my disciples if you have love for one another. It's impossible to obey that commandment and show love for each other without being together." And that's the truth.
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3: 22 minutes already in front of the hour of 7 o'clock. Light rain is falling here in Chasm Country in Albany. We're getting light rain. Nothing heavy yet. More coming out to the west of us. So, yeah, going to be a rainy Wednesday morning. Let's bring in Mike Pearson and Farm Progress America.
4: 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A bipartisan group of senators wants to make it easier for small and mid-sized farmers to find a market for what they grow with a focus on local and consistent supply. The bill up for discussion is the American Food Supply Chain Resiliency Act, and it comes from an unusual foursome. Democrats Adam Schiff of California and Amy Klobuchar of Minnesota joined together alongside Republicans Cindy Hyde-Smith of Mississippi and Jim Justice of West Virginia. The goal of these four is to take two USDA programs and lock them in for the long haul. The first is the Resilient Food Systems Infrastructure Program. This bill would make that program permanent, which sends grants through states to help farmers and food businesses build facilities, upgrade equipment, improve food safety compliance, and strengthen the distribution networks that move food from farm to market. The second piece of the legislation would create a network of at least 10 regional food hubs covering every state and territory, plus a dedicated intertribal hub. Those hubs would give producers hands-on business and marketing help and connect them directly to big institutional buyers like schools, hospitals, and military bases. They'd also act as a single front door to the U.S. government, pulling together resources from USDA, the Small Business Administration, and the Commerce Department, so a small producer isn't left navigating the federal maze all alone. The idea here stretches back to the pandemic, when a few shuttered plants snarled the whole system and exposed just how consolidated our supply chain had become. So the thinking is to spread that risk out, build more paths to market so one broken link doesn't stall the whole chain. And with input costs still climbing, supporters argue a new local buyer can make a real difference on a tight balance sheet. Now, the bill has drawn a broad base of support. State ag departments are on board, along with the American Farmland Trust, the National Council of Farmer Cooperatives, the National Farmers Union, and the Farm Credit Council. Senator Hyde-Smith points to her home state of Mississippi as proof that the concept works. She says those grants have helped build out real pathways from farm to market, and Klobuchar argues that at a time of real uncertainty for farmers, more domestic markets are exactly the kind of thing that helps. I'll have more when we come back.
5: 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The practices behind certification, like using inputs wisely and diversifying cropping systems, keep proving their value. 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
1: We'll see a few scattered showers and thunderstorms here early today. Then skies will become mostly sunny with a high in the low 80s. Winds out of the southwest around 5 to 10 miles per hour. Then for tonight, mostly clear with a low near 65. Thursday, sunshine, high of 88 degrees. Then on Friday, a chance for showers and thunderstorms, cloudy, high around 85. 4th of July, Saturday, we'll have a chance for showers and storms, a high of 82 degrees. From the Weatherology Weather Center, I'm meteorologist Jennifer Wojcicki on AM 1150 KASM.
0: Thank you, Jennifer. Currently in Albany, we have 68 degrees on our Arcos weather station. That humidity this morning at 93%. Our dew point here in Albany at 61. The pressure on the rise at 29.83. The winds are picking up right now. I'm seeing the trees move a little bit, 10 to 13 miles an hour out of the southwest. Sunrise that came this morning at 5:33 will set tonight at 9:11. Your average high this time of year is 82. The average low is 60. And we're currently getting some light rain here in central Minnesota, actually getting a little heavier right now, too. So the rain is picking up, and looks like that rain will continue a couple more hours here in Chasm Land this morning. Record high for the day. Let's go back to the year of 1921, when it was 98 in 1921. The record low, 41 in 1969. Nothing in the way of precipitation up until 6 o'clock this morning. We have seen some after. Yesterday's high was 86, the morning low 67, and currently it is 68 degrees in Albany. 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
0: 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And we're going to make our way over to the Star Post this morning. 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Good morning, Carol.
8: Good morning. You know, Randy, I wonder how many years I've been doing this on the radio. It was during Cliff time.
0: Oh, yeah. So. Oh, yeah. Yeah. And Cliff left us back in 2008. So, yeah, it's going on probably 20 years something, Carol.
8: Probably every Wednesday morning I remember, right?
0: Yeah, absolutely. Absolutely. Yep, you are dedicated, you're a diehard, and it's a good way to reach your, I guess, your viewers who look at your newspaper differently, isn't it?
8: It is, and people always comment to me, too, that I heard you on the radio Wednesday or whatever, and it's nice to know that. You know, we know that people listen to the radio station. You know, when it's local, you know, whether it's the radio station or the newspaper, it's always nice when people utilize those things, right?
0: Absolutely. Absolutely. Because, you know, we like to keep people informed, but we also are a form of entertainment. And if they enjoy reading your articles, if they enjoy reading your newspaper, looking at pictures or listening to the radio, that's what we're there for.
8: Yeah, well, and you talk about pictures, and I'm looking at a picture of an individual that's familiar to people in the area, but yesterday was his last day in the, well, he's still in the area, but not in the Albany area, of course, Father Edward. You know, he's going back to the Abbey, or is back at the Abbey, St. John's Abbey. So I visited with him last week, sat down over there at the $7 church and what his life has been like for the past, what did he tell me, 12, 13 years over in that Catholic community. So, so we wish him well in his new endeavor as the prior over there at St. John's Abbey, right?
0: Absolutely, Randy? Absolutely. And, you know, Father Edward told me here a while back, He's going to take some masses at area churches. He'll fill in once in a while. And he said, you know, it's ironic. I get to go back to Richmond on July the 5th and do a mass in Richmond. And that's when he came to Central Minnesota churches here. I think Richmond was his first parish there. So, yeah.
8: It was. He told me that, too. And you know what he told me? He said he's going to be in the bullpen.
0: That's right. Well, you need those good reliefers. Yeah.
8: Yeah, and that's what he said. You know, you need the starting pitchers, you know, the priests that are there day in and day out. But with priests being gone or priests getting sick, you know, you need somebody to step in. And so he'll be in the bullpen. And I just kind of laughed when he told me that. So, yeah. So good luck to him. And I hope to do an article on the new priest that will be starting today over there also. Then, of course, we had Riverfest last weekend here in Melrose. And it kind of kicked off with the coronation program on Thursday night. So I was there front and center, literally. Taking pictures of that. So we crowned the new Miss Melrose royalty, and we also have little Miss Melrose royalty. So one of their first duties was participating in the parade on Saturday night, and what a nice parade it was. So much candy, Randy. Oh, my gosh. And Land O'Lakes here in town had a float in the parade, and I had two individuals sitting next to me, and all of a sudden somebody dumped a bucket full of cheese on their lap. So nothing wrong with that.
0: Nothing wrong with that. No. It's probably healthier. You know that?
8: Well, probably more so than candy. But,
0: yep.
8: You know, they didn't offer me a cheese stick, so, of course, I never asked either. So, I have a story about a Holdingford graduate that worked for Sun Country Airlines. And, of course, that airline is no longer, right, Randy?
0: They changed names, right?
8: They were bought out. And so, ironically, her and two other employees, Sun Country employees, wrote a book. And they wrote a book before they knew this was going to happen to Sun Country Airlines. And the book contains interviews from employees that worked for Sun Country Airlines. And one of those was from north of Melrose. Ken Holthouse was a pilot and one of the co-founders of the airlines. And sad to say, he passed away earlier this year, so I wasn't able to visit with him on that, even though I did visit with him a number of years ago on his, I think it was on his military service. So it's just ironic, like she said, coincidentally, you know, that they wrote this book, and one of the other co-founders that was instrumental in some of these interviews was able to read a first draft of the book before he also passed away this year. So isn't that something, how things happen like that?
0: Yeah. And I bet you that is some good reading. Wow.
8: I would have read it. Yeah, I would think it is. So kudos to them for thinking about doing that. And, you know, and maybe more of that needs to be done. You know, I have people tell me all the time, girl, you should put a book together with the stories that you've written. Well, a little late now. I'm kind of in the twilight of my job here, so, and I haven't collected all of my articles that I've done. But, you know, that would be kind of a nice thing to do, wouldn't it?
0: Oh, Carol, come on now. All you got to do is ask AI, and AI will put it together for you. You know that.
8: We don't even want to go there, Randy. Because I don't go there. We aren't supposed to go there. Let's put it that way. So then also, the Wizard of Oz is going to be, the Melrose Stages are going to put on the Wizard of Oz. They open next week. So Herman did a nice story on a family of four that are in the play. And the mother, it's her first time in a musical in a long, long time since she was in a high school musical here in town. So I thought that was kind of a nice angle for that story. You know, it's always nice to see some of those summer musicals or summer plays, right?
0: Yes, it is. And I think our own Carson Cheetah is going to be the Tin Man.
8: He is going to be the Tin Man, and I can't wait to see him in that. I'm sure he'll be great.
0: He will do awesome.
8: He really will. So have you talked to him at all? Is he excited about it?
0: Oh, he's like head over tea kettles. He loves the opportunity. Yep.
8: Oh, that's great. It'll be a great character for him. And during the pageant on Thursday night, some of the cast members performed two songs, and one of them did feature not the Tin Man, not Carson, but what's his name? Brandon Stahlberger, who plays the straw man? No.
0: Yeah. Well, it's something with the straw.
8: Yeah, but anyway, and he was wonderful. Oh my gosh. And I told him that during the play when they were when they were walking down the parade route, I went up to him and I said, "You did an awesome job." So I can't wait to see that production coming up next week. So then on our sports pages, we had a couple of individuals that went down to the Special Olympics USA that was held in Minneapolis last week, I think. Right, Randy?
0: Yes, it was.
8: And one of them is a coach from Albany, and here comes Dennis. Good morning, Dennis. I have to say good morning to Dennis. I already did, Randy.
0: Okay.
8: He comes in every Wednesday morning and drops off some. Did you see it? Did you hear that?
0: Yes. Yes.
8: Go if you swing those golf clubs on Friday.
0: Yep.
8: And I know what that's all about. But anyway, thanks, Dennis. So there were some individuals that went down there not to participate, well, kind of to participate in the USA Olympics. One was as a volunteer, a medical volunteer, but they just went down there to watch. The individual from Albany coached one of the teams down there. So I guess she did participate, right, Randy?
0: You bet it is. Yeah, that's awesome.
8: And she's been doing that for a number of years. According to the article. So kudos to them. And you know, it was just nice to have that event held in Minnesota, right?
0: Mm-hmm. Yeah, that doesn't happen every year.
8: No, it really doesn't. So, and then on the other sports pages, of course, we have amateur baseball. And they must be in the middle of their season, or don't tell me it's already winding down, Randy.
0: No, there's probably 3 to 4 weeks left before we start talking regions.
8: Oh, wow. Well, that's not very long. And that's just the way it is. The summer just seems to fly by with everything that goes on, right?
0: It keeps us busy, that's for sure.
8: It does keep us busy. This morning I'm heading north to Holdingford. The Grand Marshals for Holdingford Days, which is coming up a week from this weekend. And I'm not going to tell you who they are, so don't even ask. You'll have to read the paper to find out next week. But, and then it's one weekend after another, I think, with different events that are going on. So, but it's all good, isn't it?
0: It is all good, Carol. Yes, it is. Yeah.
8: And I have to let people know, because I've had people ask the winners of our baking contest, which Joe Gill and his son Ben helped judge on Saturday. We had 11 entries. The winner was a strawberry and blueberry dessert. Took first place. Second place was s'more for the fourth cookie. And third place was a root beer cake in the shape of an American flag.
0: Sweet. So, that sounds awesome.
8: Yeah, it was sweet, that's for sure. So, and I thanked all my judges. And one of my judges was our new school superintendent, Beth Singman. So, it was a fun time, and people really kind of get a kick out of that. So thank you to everyone who entered. So anyway, there you go. I'm done talking, Randy.
0: You are done talking. If somebody wants to get their hands on a Star Post and read this week's edition or become a weekly subscriber, they can do so, right?
8: They sure can. And we just finished a promotion yesterday for June is Dairy Month. Anybody that took out a new prescription or a renewed one and brought their renewal or whatever into the office here could choose from different types of cheese. But now that one's done, so I'm sure we'll come up with another one. So.
0: Awesome. And, Carol, we wish you a happy 4th of July. Now, don't party too much.
8: Oh, no, we bought to my brother's by Lake Sylvia every 4th of July for the past probably 30 years. So.
0: Okay. All right. Well, then, the police department doesn't need that address then, right, if you behave.
8: I don't think so.
0: All right.
8: We're getting old now, so we don't get as boisterous as we used to.
0: Right, right. Carol, you have a great day.
8: You too. Thanks, Randy.
0: You bet. There she goes. Carol Mormon joining us this morning from the Star Post on KASM Radio. Let's take a look at some of these weather temps, all brought to you by Lake Henry Implement this morning. Here in Albany, we're at 70 degrees, up from our morning low of 67. Heading to the Twin Cities, Lakeville with 72 this morning. South St. Paul, 73 degrees. Bemidji, 65. Roseau, 62. Warroad with 61. Detroit Lakes has 69 degrees this morning. Manoman, 63. International Falls with 62. Baudette, 61. Longville, 66 degrees this morning. Duluth, 66. 55 in Eveleth. Cooled spot, 57 in Two Harbors. 61, the Grand Marais Airport, 68 at Fergus Falls. Wheaton with 68. Alexandria, 70 this morning. Benson with 68. 70 in Wilmer. St. Cloud with 64. Sauk Center, 67. 64 in Buffalo. Maple Lake, 69. 63 in Princeton. McGregor with 64 this morning. And Mankato, 75. Warm spot. 72 in Faribault. Albert Lea, 72. And Rochester, 72. 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
0: 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It's brought to you by the Stearns County Household Hazardous Waste Facility.
9: NBC News Radio, I'm Michael Kastner. Voters in Colorado handed U.S. Senator John Hickenlooper a win in Tuesday's Democratic Senate primary. He fended off a challenge from progressive state Senator Julie Gonzalez. Elsewhere, Democratic Socialist Melot Quiros unseated 15-term Democratic Congresswoman Diana DeJet for a Denver-based House seat. The third time a Democratic Socialist has scored an upset in a competitive House primary this cycle. The fate of U.S.-Iran talks for today in Qatar appears uncertain. More from Keir Simmons.
10: There appear to be no plans for a face-to-face meeting between the U.S. and Iran. President Trump saying these meetings this week will be perhaps important, perhaps not, quote, we'll find out, insisting that the U.S. is doing well and that Iran has pledged not to pursue a nuclear weapon.
9: President Trump posted on True Social that Iran had requested a meeting following the latest round of tit-for-tat attacks in the region. Iran's foreign ministry was quick to deny that any high-level talks were planned, but said it was sending a delegation to Doha to discuss the unfreezing of Iranian funds. The Supreme Court is striking down campaign finance rules that were challenged by Vice President J.D. Vance. Tammy Trujillo reports.
11: The longstanding rules put limits on how much a national political party committee can spend in coordination with individual candidates. Justices ruled 6-3 that the restrictions violate free speech rights under the Constitution's First Amendment, based on the theory that political spending is a form of speech. The Federal Election Commission under the Trump administration sided with the challengers.
9: And the public will have access to some of Anthropic's advanced AI models starting today. The company said Tuesday, the U.S. government is lifting export controls put in place over cybersecurity concerns. This involves Claude Fable 5 and Mythos 5. Michael Kastner, NBC News Radio.
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15: The top 25 reasons for not going to church. Reason number 23, I don't go to church because Sunday morning is the only morning I can sleep in. But here's what the Bible says. Therefore, stay awake, for you do not know when the master of the house will come, in the evening or at midnight, or when the cock crows or in the morning, lest he come suddenly and find you asleep. And what I say to you, I say to all, stay awake. That's in Mark 13. It seems very clear that the reasons for getting up far outweigh those of staying in bed. Isaiah 60, verse 1, puts it like this. Arise and shine, for your light has come, and the glory of the Lord has risen upon you. And that's the truth.
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0: 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Currently in Albany, 70 degrees. We'll get to the weather here shortly. I want to talk to you a little bit about General Rental in Albany. 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

0: We'll see a few scattered showers and thunderstorms here early today. Then skies will become mostly sunny with a high in the low 80s. Winds out of the southwest around 5 to 10 miles per hour. Then for tonight, mostly clear with a low near 65. Thursday, sunshine, a high of 88 degrees. Then on Friday, a chance for showers and thunderstorms, cloudy, high around 85. 4th of July, Saturday, we'll have a chance for showers and storms, a high of 82 degrees. From the Weatherology Weather Center, I'm meteorologist Jennifer Wojcicki on AM 1150 KASM.
1: Thank you, Jennifer. Currently in Albany on our Arcos weather station, 69 degrees, that humidity at 85%. Our dew point this morning sitting at 62. The winds, they picked up. They were rather quiet this morning, but now the winds blowing out of the southwest. I'm getting wind gusts up to 17 right now. 17 miles an hour, those winds are blowing. Yeah, here in Albany, with that little bit of a front coming through, there is some wind behind it, too. The humidity at 86% again, dew point 62, the pressure on the rise at 29.85. Your average high this time of year is 82, average low is 60, sunrise 5:33, sun will set tonight at 9:11. Your record high for July the 1st, 98 in 1921, the record low 41 in 1969. We were precipitation free up until 6 o'clock this morning. We have had some rain after 6 and still getting some rain here in Albany. 86 was yesterday's high, the morning low 67, and we currently have 69 degrees. That is your morning weather here in your 7 o'clock news hour. We'll get to some funeral announcements right after this.
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1: 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Celebration of Life service for Paul John Gillis. That's Dr. Paul John Gillis, 92 of Annandale. That service will be held at 11 o'clock this morning at the Daniel Funeral Home in St. Cloud. Friends may call beginning at 10 o'clock this morning at the Daniel Funeral Home in St. Cloud. For Dr. Paul John Gillis, 92 of Annandale. A massive Christian burial for Kenneth Ken Hemish, 83 of St. Cloud. That service will take place at 11 o'clock this morning, Holy Spirit Catholic Church, St. Cloud. Friends may call after 9:30 this morning at the church in St. Cloud for Kenneth Ken Hemish, 83. Of St. Cloud. Celebration of life for Gerald Joseph Jerry Klumke, 88, of Melrose from Little Birch Lake area. That service will be held, that celebration of life, at the Meadowlark Country Club on Thursday from 4 to 7 o'clock. There will be a time for sharing some memories at 6 o'clock on Thursday evening at the Meadowlark Country Club in Melrose for Gerald Joseph Jerry Klumke, 88, the Little Birch Lake area in Melrose. Funeral services, Mass of Christian burial for our Generose Jenny Kultoff, 88 of Albany. That'll be held at 11 o'clock Monday at $7 Catholic Church in Albany. Friends may call from 8:30 to 10:45 Monday morning in the $7 gathering area in Albany. This is for Generose Jenny Kultoff, 88 of Albany, the Pat and Shad Funeral and Cremation Services of Melrose, in charge of those arrangements. Funeral services for Jesse James, 92 of Little Falls. That service will be held next Tuesday at 11 o'clock, the Lemire Funeral Home in Little Falls. Friends may call from 10 to 11 o'clock next Tuesday at the Lemire Funeral Home, Little Falls, for Jesse James, 92 of Little Falls. And that is a look at your funeral announcements this morning here on KASM. Those funeral announcements brought to you by the Daniel Funeral Home and Cremation of St. Cloud Clearwater, St. Joe Sartell, Daniel Benson Funeral Home of St. Cloud, Daniel Anderson Funeral Home of Painesville, the Miller Carlin Funeral Homes of St. Cloud, Albany, Holding Ford and Upsla, Albany Floral Shop and Gifts, the Patton Shod Funeral and Cremation Services of Sauk Center, Melrose, Freeport, and Gray Eagle, the Shelley Funeral Homes of Little Falls, Pierce, Swanville, and Onamia, and Cold Spring Floral and Gifts. 67 degrees as our temp has dropped off again after this weather system moving through. It's a big weather system and sharing some rain on central Minnesota this morning. That it is. We'll get to our morning markets right after this.
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5: John Brownfield. Farmers did make some changes to their acreage mix during the 2026 planting season. The USDA now has soybean planted area at 85.4 million acres, up 700,000 from the March prospective plantings report and 5% higher than 2025. Corn came out at 95.3 million acres, 5,000 more than last guess, and 3% smaller than a year ago. Compeer Financial Ag Economist Megan Roberts tells Brownfield while the planting report was not a surprise, the quarterly grain stocks report had corn supplies under pre-report estimates.
6: Still very high, but on the lower end of expectations.
5: And House Ag Committee Chairman Glenn G.T. Thompson has introduced a new ag labor bill that's meant to build upon previous efforts to reform the H-2A guest worker program. The Securing Agriculture Workforce Labor Act would require labor certifications to be issued within 30 days of when it's needed. Mark Dorenkamp, Brownfield.
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1: Well, that thermometer showing me 66 right now. That's our new morning low, 66 degrees in Albany. I have the windows open here at CAS. I'm just airing it out this morning. Always has that when you run the air conditioner for a while, that stale, yeah, just stale smell to it. So I open them up, and boy, that smelled good, having that fresh breeze come through. But now the winds, they're blowing at 14 to 18 miles an hour. It's blowing the rain in my windows. So I had to close them up. Oh, yeah. We welcomed the rain. I was out last night, my wife and daughter and I, doing some hoeing again in our garden. Plants look amazing. I had a farmer tell me yesterday when I was over in Painesville giving away deli bars. It's got a record crop going. Things keep going like that. He goes, this is like, the plants look amazing right now. So we just pray we don't get any severe storms, a hail, high winds. Mother Nature, yeah, our creator above can keep bringing us the rain. We will welcome that with open arms. We will. 21 minutes after 7, it's chocolate milk and donut time. Chocolate milk and donuts brought to you by Teal's Market in Cold Spring and the Cold Spring Bakery. We do chocolate milk and donuts Monday through Friday mornings between 6 and 8 o'clock, giving somebody the opportunity listening out there to give me a call at 845-2184, 845-2184, and you can double your prize if you call me. You've already won the half a gallon of chocolate milk, the half a dozen donuts. Double your prize. Call me, 845-2184. Dwayne or Anna Heitzman, are you listening this morning? Give me a call, Dwayne or Anna Heitzman of Albany, 845-2184, and we can double your prize to a gallon of chocolate milk and a dozen donuts. Dwayne or Anna Heitzman, got the clock running on you right now, 845-2184, 845-2184. Let's make you a gallon of milk winner and a dozen donut winner. Good morning. You're on KASM Radio. Is this Dwayne or Anna?
11: Yes, it is.
1: Dwayne, good morning to you. You have made it in time, so we're going to send you off a gallon of chocolate milk certificate and a dozen donut certificate. How does that sound?
11: That sounds wonderful.
1: Excellent. Dwayne, thank you for sending in the card here to KASM Radio, and, yep, you'll get those certificates in the mail.
11: Okay, thank you very much.
1: You bet. Dwayne Heitzman calling me within that minute, so he has doubled up on his prize to a gallon of chocolate milk and a dozen donuts. Congratulations to Dwayne. I heard this conversation yesterday about soybean aphids, and I thought, yep, it's probably good to revisit that conversation this morning here on KASM Radio for those that have soybeans in their fields right now.
12: Hello, this is Taylor Herbert, your local extension educator for crops in Wright, McLeod, and Meeker counties. Today I want to talk a little bit about soybean aphid. I'll talk a little bit about identifying it, what are the thresholds here for scouting and how to scout, and then a little bit on control as well, and just some other general management tips. So soybean aphids are actually kind of already starting to colonize some of our soybean fields. We don't normally think of it as causing issues until here in July. However, you know, they can start to colonize fields as early as mid-June. We have not had any reports of any economic infestations as of yet. There was a field I know of in Dakota County that did have some soybean aphids, but again, not at that economic level. So it's just something that we should probably start to look out for. So they're small, 1/16 of an inch or less, soft-bodied, green. They can have wings, but they don't have to have wings. And pear-shaped bodies. And they can really kind of fill up a plant. They're really small, so when they do colonize, if there are a lot of them, they can really look like they're covering a leaf. So just something to look out for. They do excrete sugars when they feed, and so it can make leaves look a little shiny and then encourage the growth of a sooty mold fungus. So it makes a powdery coating on the leaves. So that's also something to look out for that would be indicative of an aphid population in your field. When you are going out to do some scouting, we can see some dead and diseased aphids out as well. So those should not be counted, obviously. They might be black, brown. They can also be kind of fuzzy looking. That means they have a fungus and so will die if they're not dead already. But there are parasitic wasps out there that are beneficial insect that will help to knock down the populations. Luckily, also, some of the rains we've had will help to knock down those populations just by kind of knocking them off the leaf just through the raindrops, but also through the encouragement of the growth of that fungus that can help to kill them as well. And then, of course, lady beetles we know are really great beneficial insects that eat hundreds and hundreds of aphids per day and can really help to decrease the population. So if you go out and scout and you see lady beetles as well, that can be a good sign that those populations will be knocked back as well. So as far as where to start scouting, at-risk fields are always kind of those near the wooded areas where buckthorn is growing. Of course, buckthorn is where soybean aphid eggs can overwinter. And so we often see aphids colonizing the fields that are close to those wooded areas first. Also, early planted fields here early in the season are also higher risk. Whereas later in the season, maybe those late planted beans would be higher risk as well. So they really like more of the new growth, young soybean plants. So depending on the time of the season, those fields would be higher or lower risk, depending as well. As far as scouting, you really want to make sure that you're checking out the whole field. So don't just go through to the edge of the field because that can be where if it's first colonized and in the middle of the field, they might not be very present at all. So make sure you're picking, you know, three or so representative areas of your field in the middle, and then do those whole plant counts. And what the economic threshold is from now through the R5 growth stage for soybean would be an average of 250 aphids per plant, with at least 80% of plants having aphids, and then that population increasing. So we do recommend to go out and scout once a week, just so you can catch those populations increasing. So soybean aphids do have telescoping generations. So that means that they're all females, so they're born pregnant, so they don't need to waste time to mate or anything. They can grow their populations very quickly. So it's important to go out and scout regularly, just so you do catch if there is a rapid population increase. And also, as far as, you know, how to scout too, there's also a method called speed scouting. You can find information for that on our website. But basically, it involves inspecting 11 plants or so in each 50-acre area and seeing if you have soybean aphids on those plants. And then there's a treat, no treat decision threshold there. There is a worksheet on the website if you search soybean aphid scouting that can help you with the speed scouting aspects of it as well. As far as managing, again, once you reach that 250 aphids per plant, that is the kind of trigger to set up an insecticide application. 250 aphids per plant may seem like a lot, and it is, but it is not the point where there is damage happening quite yet. That kind of doesn't happen until we hit the 500 aphids per plant. So 250, you still have some time to go out there and get an application done. And then you do want to kind of, when you're go out and scouting, take a look, because if you do start to see a lot more aphids with wings, it might mean that they are starting to depopulate that field, or getting ready to depopulate that field. So if by the time you go to spray, they might not be there because they've moved on or gone to, you know, lay eggs in a wooded area. So just keep an eye out for that. Look for wings when you are scouting as well, if you're trying to make a decision on when to spray. Something else to kind of think about when spraying is to pay attention to the pre-harvest interval for the particular insecticide that you're thinking about. You know, you want to make sure that you are following the label there, and just something to keep an eye out for. So as far as management, if you do need to end up spraying, there is soybean aphids with pyrethroid resistance. So we do recommend that you rotate to other treatments if they're available. There are some seed treatments out there that can be effective as well. But otherwise, you know, those pyrethroids may or may not work for you, but make sure you're rotating all your modes of action every year. Every year, if you do need to use one every year or pretty typically, just make sure that you're rotating those modes of action to maintain

0: 65 currently in Albany. 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
1: News Network, I'm Tasha Radel. The U.S. Supreme Court will decide whether states can ban AR-15-style rifles. The justices announced Tuesday they will be hearing challenges in October. The cases could have nationwide implications. In Minnesota, Senate Democrats approved an assault-style weapons ban during the last legislative session, but the measure never received a vote in the House. There's some good news for Minnesotans hitting the road this 4th of July. Gas prices are moving in the right direction. Spokeswoman Brenda Knapp says the average for a gallon of unleaded today in Minnesota sits around $3.65.
2: A year ago, we were at $3.03. So sitting quite a bit higher, but good news is that we've seen prices drop.
1: A Fairmont police officer is facing multiple felony charges. Investigators say 44-year-old Dustin Schwebke repeatedly assaulted a woman over several years. This is MNN.
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11: 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The USDA reported a couple of flash sales.
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1: We'll see a few scattered showers and thunderstorms here early today. Then skies will become mostly sunny with a high in the low 80s. Winds out of the southwest around 5 to 10 miles per hour. Then for tonight, mostly clear with a low near 65. Thursday, sunshine, a high of 88 degrees. Then on Friday, a chance for showers and thunderstorms, cloudy, high around 85. 4th of July, Saturday, we'll have a chance for showers and storms, a high of 82 degrees. From the Weatherology Weather Center, I'm meteorologist Jennifer Wojcicki on AM 1150 KASM.
0: 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Currently in Albany, 65 degrees on our Arcos weather station, 65. That humidity this morning at 97%.

0: Yeah. The dew point at 62, the pressure on the rise at 29.84, those winds. Yeah, those winds this morning, anywhere from 17 to 22 miles an hour. I'm seeing on our weather station right now, so very, very gusty winds. Our sun came up at 5:33. The sun will set tonight at 9:11. Your average high this time of year is 82, and the average low is 60. And we'll be right around that 80, 82 today. Record high for this date, 98 in 1921. 98 in 1921. And the record low, 41. 41. That was set back in 1969. Nothing in the way of precipitation up until 6 bells this morning. Otherwise, after 6 o'clock, we have received some precipitation. So, 86 was yesterday's high. The morning low, 65. And currently in Albany, we have 65 degrees. 65. That is your morning weather. 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
2: 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Alcoholics Anonymous. 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
0: All righty. Ag events coming up next on KASM. 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
0: All right, here we go. Taking a look at ag events this morning. The Stearns County Fair and Stearns County Farm Bureau announce the first annual forage analysis contest. This will take place. They're inviting local producers to showcase their expertise in corn silage quality. This year's contest features two divisions, the standard corn silage and the BMR corn silage. It's a unique opportunity for participants to have their samples professionally analyzed, compete for prizes, and display their achievements in the Stearns County Fair's Agriculture Building. Now, to enter this contest, producers must submit a corn silage sample along with $45 entry fee. The fee should be paid by check made payable to Dairyland Labs and mailed in with the sample. All entries must be received by July 1st to qualify. Early submission is encouraged. So that's today. That's today. Standard Corn Silage Division and BMR Corn Silage. Top three entrants in each division will be awarded prizes for their outstanding forage quality. Winning samples will be prominently displayed in the Agriculture Building during the Stearns County Fair. So, yeah, take advantage of that. Deadline today. Today, the way it looks. Other ag events this morning here on KASM Radio. Farm Fest just around the corner, a little over a month away. This year, the Farm Fest Woman Farmer of the Year Awards honor the hardworking female farmers across Minnesota who selflessly give their time to growing crops and raising the livestock needed to feed the world. How to enter? You can review the entry questions that are available. And then send back your responses. Now, some of the criteria, you must farm or ranch as a sole proprietor or one part of a couple, family, or partnership. Your farm must be located entirely within the state of Minnesota. You may work outside the home or farm, but must contribute to farming ranching operation in addition to the duties outside the farm. Of course, they want individuals who have a high level of commitment to the farm and ranch and dedicated hours to their farming operation. The Farm Fest Woman Farmer of the Year. That nomination window closed, and of course, now they will have the finalist and the winner will be announced at a recognition ceremony on August the 6th. Other ag events, paging through them this morning. Farm Progress Show in Boone, Iowa. That's September 1st through the 3rd. This massive annual agriculture event features nearly 600 exhibitors, live field machinery demonstrations in the all-new Agronomy Zone, offering a side-by-side product comparison in real growing conditions. September 1st through the 3rd, 8 to 4 daily. Central Iowa Expo in Boone, Iowa. Joe Gildes hinted that he wants to go down there this year, so he may make an appearance at the Farm Progress Show. 2026. Other ag events this morning here on KASM Radio. Joe's interviews with Princess K, our candidates for Princess K. That'll continue on Monday. So he'll have another interview with a Princess K finalist. There you go. That is a look. Well, just put this on your calendar, too. It's the Stearns County Corn Growers 27th Annual Fundraiser Golf Tournament. That'll take place on Friday, August 21st, over at the Lynx National Golf Course in Sauk Center. That is a 18-hole, four-person scramble best ball tournament. So, mark your calendars. Get your team in to that event. That's your Ag Events this morning on KASM. And again, this morning, Ag Events being brought to you by Elmdale Mutual Insurance and the Freeport State Bank. 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
8: Markets are closed Friday for the July 4th holiday, leaving today and tomorrow for grain and livestock traders to get comfortable with their positions ahead of the three-day break. I'm Mark Oppel with your bottom line report as we begin the third quarter. Where has the year gone? Hard to believe, only 6 months of 2026 remain. Well, with 6 months now in the books, we review our list of 48 commodities that we track each day and how they've performed since New Year's. Top of the list, heating oil, gasoline, and crude oil, no surprise, remain 1, 2, and 3. But soybean oil cracks the top 10 at number 6. They're up 44.5% since January. Wheat, somewhat surprising in our view, has jumped to number 12 on the list, up 13% since New Year's. Right behind, numbers 14 and 15, feeder cattle and live cattle, both up anywhere from 8.5% to 9.5%. This is the bottom line report. Not all 48 commodities, of course, are in the green. Corn and lean hogs remain in the red, corn down 11%. Since New Year's, lean hogs down 14.5%. At the very bottom, orange juice down 32%. That's our bottom line. I'm Mark Oppold, wishing you a profitable day.
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0: Let's take a look at some morning markets for you here on KASM Radio. 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Markets this morning, we take a peek over at your cheese and butter yesterday. Grade 2A butter down a quarter at 169 3/4. The cheddar blocks were up 3/4 at 143. And the cheddar barrels down a half at 147 1/2. Class 3 milk finished on Tuesday at 1556. That was down from Monday at 1571. So a bit of a drop off there in Class 3 milk prices on Tuesday. We'll see if we can get a rebound here on Wednesday with Class 3 milk. Otherwise, markets for you, our latest poultry market news. We've got this report from Monday.
11: This is USDA Market News with your markets for Monday, June 29, 2026. 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Offering price on frozen commodity pack hen turkeys on a national basis are 173 to 186 shipping point. Frozen commodity pack tom turkeys are offered at 174 to 186 shipping point. Finally, in the whole broiler fryer market, hogs are moderate. Supplies and floor stocks are about adequate. If you have any questions or comments concerning this report, please call Market News at 515-284-4460. Thank you and have a good day.
0: There you go. Your poultry market news again. That was Monday's poultry market news. August live cattle right now down $1.15 at 242.42 1/2. October live cattle down 72 1/2 at 236.65. December live cattle down 57 1/2 at 236.37 1/2. Your August feeder cattle down 287 1/2 at 364.60. September feeder cattle down 322 1/2 at 362.52 1/2. And October feeder cattle down 327 1/2 at 359.65. July lean hogs up 50 cents at 94.32 1/2. August lean hogs up 92 1/2 cents at 98.20, and October lean hogs up 47 1/2 cents at 82. July corn up 6 1/4 this morning at 419. September corn up 5 at 421 3/4, and December corn up 5 at 441. July soybeans up 15 at 1131 3/4. August soybeans up 8 at 1132 1/4, and September soybeans up 8 1/2 at 1137 1/4. Your July wheat up 2 1/2 at 583 1/4. September wheat up 8 at 597 1/4. And December wheat up 8 at 612 1/2. And finally, on your oats this morning, July oats up 2 1/4 at 262. And September oats up 3 1/4 at 325 3/4. Your morning markets here on KASM, all brought to you by Compeer Financial.
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0: Your Central Livestock Report on KASM is next. Haven't seen any new numbers yet from Central Livestock and their sale held yesterday. Once we do get them, we'll bring them to you probably over noontime news. Let's bring you a recap of last Tuesday's market.
16: Hey, look at Central Livestock Association recapping their Tuesday, June 23rd auction. Finished a beef steers at 257 to 260 and a quarter. Mixed grade at 252.50 to 258.50. Finished a beef heifers at 256 to 259. Mixed grade at 250 to 255. Finished a dairy cross steers and heifers 247 to 259 and a quarter. Holstein steers at 231 to 246 and a half. Your mixed grade at 218 to 230. Market cows $1.3750 to $1.56. High yielders $1.61 to $1.85. Market bulls $2.14 to $247.50. Baby calf market at Central Livestock. Holstein calves $1,100 to $1,475 by the head. Crossbred beef calves at $1,475 to $1,800. All at Central Livestock.
0: Thank you, Joseph. Yeah, a recap of last week's Central Livestock Report. And again, we'll get some new numbers from yesterday's sale here some point today. We're going to head up to Long Prairie this morning. Pleasure Linda RV and Truck Center. Jesse Nordman joins us on KASM. And a good morning to you, Jesse.
17: Well, good morning, Randy.
0: Hey, if it isn't the biggest weekend, I don't know what is when it comes to camping, is it, right?
17: Yeah, I tell you what, people are out there getting out of here. We had a bunch of people pick up yesterday. We've got, I think, seven or eight going out today, another six or seven tomorrow. People are thinking camping, and no better place to find your camper than Pleasureland RV in Long Prairie. With stopping in at our store, talking to our knowledgeable salespeople, we have plenty of experience and a great selection. So within our 10 stores, we have over 1,500 units on the ground. So we definitely have something for you. It's sitting down with us, telling us your wants and needs, expectations, budgets, that kind of stuff, and we will find you that perfect fit. We'll take you out. We'll show you through some units, that kind of stuff, explain the features and benefits and that kind of stuff that really match your wants and needs, and we'll get you out of here in the right camper.
0: You bet. That sounds like a great plan. And, again, I'm sure you talk about family size, if you're planning to entertain people, that you have enough room in that camper, and if you're going to do a lot of grilling or if you're going to just maybe sit inside and enjoy the comforts, those conversations all occur.
17: Absolutely. I tell you what, it starts with, you know, like you said, how many are going to be sleeping in it, that kind of stuff, where you intend on going. You know, are you going to do short trips? Are you going to have a seasonal site? Are you looking for a fifth wheel to head south with for 6 months? So all those conversations happen with us. We show you some great options. Point them out to you. If I don't have it here on my lot, I can get it here from other stores. So we're really your one-stop shop.
0: We're visiting with Jesse Nordman this morning up at Pleasureland RV and Truck Center in the Long Prairie store. And Jesse, so you sell me a camper RV, and you know maybe I'm a little older and I can't take care of some of those things that need to be taken care of, like the service on it. Is your store equipped to handle some of that service?
17: Yes, absolutely. We are a full-service store. So, you know, lately we've had a couple storms just north of here that have taken out some siding and roofs and that kind of stuff. So we're definitely taking on some work for winter, as well as, you know, just your little needs. You know, if a water pump goes out, AC isn't working, faucets that drip, that kind of stuff. If you don't want to fix it, bring it in, have the professionals here do it, and we'll get you in a much faster time frame than most of those bigger stores.
0: Yeah. So the summer camping season, in your mind, Jesse, has really just begun now with the 4th of July, and there's a lot of great days to take advantage of that yet into August, July, August, September, October. People are even using them to go deer hunting.
17: Yeah, absolutely. I tell you what, with these campers and their upgraded insulation and that kind of stuff, they really extend the camping season. So earlier in the spring, later in the fall with your heated enclosed underbellies, like I said, the upgraded insulation. You know, some of these have the heat pumps in the air conditioners. So if you don't want to run your LP, you can still use electric heat, fireplaces, that kind of stuff. So it is more of a early spring, late fall type of proposition now.
0: Jesse, I know it's 4th of July weekend. Are they going to find you at the store today?
17: Yes, absolutely. We'll be here at the store today from 8 a.m. till 7 p.m. Same thing tomorrow, and then we are closed for Friday and Saturday. So we're going to get out. We're going to enjoy our campers and that kind of stuff, our time with our family and friends, and then we'll see you right back at it on Monday.
0: Very good. Jesse, what's a good number to get a hold of you at?
17: You can always reach me on my cell at 320-761-2783 or check our inventory out online at PleasurelandRV.com.
0: All right. You have a great weekend, Jesse. We'll talk again next Wednesday, okay?
17: Sounds great. Thanks, Randy.
0: Thank you. Jesse Nordman with us from Pleasureland RV and Truck Center this morning here on KASM Radio. And hot off the presses, I do have my new Central Livestock Report from yesterday's sale. Let's take a look at some of these numbers here. The finished cattle saw the finished beef steers selling in a range from 248.5 to 251. The mixed grade, 242.5 to 248. Your finished beef heifers selling anywhere from 246 to 249. And the mixed grade finished beef heifers at 238 to 244. Your finished dairy cross steers and heifers anywhere from 233 to 248. The finished dairy steers, 226 to 241.5. Your silage fed, heavyweight selects, and lightweights anywhere from 190 to 224. The market cows sold in a range of 125 to 150. Your high yielding market cows, 152 to 172.5. Boy, that hamburger is still driving that price, ain't it? Yep. And thin and shelly, full and overfed cows bringing 122.5 and down. Your market bulls saw them sell anywhere from 192 to 226. The baby calf market, extremely strong yet. The 95 to 125-pound calves selling in a range of $1,000 to $1,375 a head for those 95 to 125-pound calves. The beef calves, again, extremely strong when you're selling a beef calf anywhere from $1,475 to $1,860 a head. And the lighter, weaker, younger age calves sold from 9, 10, and down. There you go. That's a look at your Central Livestock numbers from yesterday's sale.
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18: NBC News Radio, I'm Michael Kastner. Another Democratic socialist has unseated an incumbent in a Democratic primary. Colorado Democratic Congresswoman Diana DeJet is losing her seat in the U.S. House after a strong performance from challenger Millet Kyros. Kiro spoke to her supporters, saying their time is now to get their agenda through Congress.
19: We will not wait to put an end to the politics of the past.
18: Quiros is another in a list of self-proclaimed socialists in recent weeks who have won primary races across the country. Search and rescue teams are still combing through the rubble in Venezuela, where last week's earthquakes killed nearly 2,000 people. The quakes toppled entire condominiums in a heavily populated northern part of the country. Anna Vanessa Herrero reports from Caracas, where rescuers from Mexico have joined local residents in combing through what's left of a toppled apartment building.
19: Some of the Mexican crew have been telling me that they are not going to stop until this is absolutely over, until they are sure there is no way you're going to find anyone alive there.
18: The UN is seeking about $15 million to set up temporary shelter for thousands left homeless by the quakes. President Trump will be taking his new Air Force One on its maiden voyage today. Trump is flying out to the North Dakota Badlands for the dedication of the Theodore Roosevelt Presidential Library. He'll be flying there in a modified Boeing 747 that Qatar gave to the U.S. as a gift last year. Before the opening bell, stock futures are on the slide in the first trading day of July after a strong first half. Michael Kastner, NBC News Radio.
0: Thank you, Michael. Your news this morning on KASM brought to you by Shady Sunset Bay over in St. Anna. 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
1: We'll see a few scattered showers and thunderstorms here early today. Then skies will become mostly sunny with a high in the low 80s. Winds out of the southwest around 5 to 10 miles per hour. Then for tonight, mostly clear with a low near 65. Thursday, sunshine, high of 88 degrees. Then on Friday, a chance for showers and thunderstorms, cloudy, high around 85. 4th of July, Saturday, we'll have a chance for showers and storms, a high of 82 degrees. From the Weatherology Weather Center, I'm meteorologist Jennifer Wojcicki on AM 1150 KASM.
0: Very good, Jennifer. Currently 65 degrees in Albany. Our Arcos weather station, that humidity at 98% this morning. We have a dew point of 62. The pressure is falling now at 29.78. We had seen that pressure rising all morning, now falling at 29.78. Winds have dropped off too, now blowing out of the southeast, anywhere between 2 and 6 miles an hour out of the southeast. Saw the sun come up this morning, 5:33. Well, I didn't actually see the sun. It was shielded in cloud cover. And the sun will set tonight at 9:11. Your average high this time of year is 82. The average low is 60. Jennifer was saying about 81. Our forecasted high for today. Record high. Let's go back to the year of 1921. We had 98 for a high in 1921. The record low 41 in 1969. Nothing in the way of precipitation up until 6 o'clock this morning. After 6, we have had some precipitation here in Albany and still getting a few drips on our heads here at Chasm Radio. Yesterday's high was 86, the morning low 65. That's where we're sitting right now, 65 degrees. Let's take a peek at that color weather radar. And a lot of that precipitation has moved out of central Minnesota and now into eastern Minnesota this morning. So maybe if you're traveling down to the Twin Cities, you may encounter some of that precipitation. But you'll be chasing it away. You'll be chasing it away as it's kind of rolling into Wisconsin right now, that big batch of precipitation. Now, there is more precipitation in the forecast, although that is for later on this afternoon and evening. And current weather maps are showing that that precipitation is going to, for the most part, stay south of us here in central Minnesota. So, maybe your rain is done for the day. But a nice shower was had by all as that big system went through us here this morning. This morning, we'll get an official rainfall amount. Maybe I can get something by 9 o'clock or so this morning. Let you know how much we had here in Albany. Again, 65 degrees in Albany. That's your morning weather. 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
4: 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The family that prays together, stays together, and that's the truth.
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0: Hi, this is Randy Rothstein, and it's time for another Chasm Amateur Baseball Game of the Week as I head to St. Martin on Friday night, July the 3rd at 8 o'clock, when the St. Martin Martins host the Farming Flames. 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

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Randy Rotz done in with your sports this morning. It's time to take a look what has gone on in sports, what's going to happen in sports here in central Minnesota and beyond. Yeah, you heard my KASM game of the week coming up Friday night over in St. Martin at Ray Weber Field. St. Martin hosting Farming right around 8 o'clock or so Friday night. We'll get our KASM game of the week right here on KASM Radio. Minnesota Twins were topped by the Houston Astros last night, 6-4 in Houston. Twins jumped out to a 3-0 lead, but Joe Ryan tagged with the loss after allowing 6 runs on 6 hits and 3 walks. Minnesota was looking for its third straight victory and hopes to come out of that game on top. Tonight's rubber match takes place down in Houston. Minnesota Wild bringing back a young forward. Minnesota announced on Tuesday that it has signed Bobby Brink to a one-year contract. The deal worth about $2.75 million. The 24-year-old recorded 15 goals, 15 assists across 68 games for the Philadelphia Flyers and Minnesota Wild last season. Minnesota Lynx close out their three-game road trip on Friday. Minnesota is looking for their third straight victory. They are visiting the New York Liberty at Barclays Center. So that's pretty cool. Be playing there in New York on the eve of the 4th of July. Yeah. Other news, the biggest transaction coming from day one of the NBA free agency turned out to be a seismic trade. ESPN reports the Toronto Raptors reacquired Kawhi Leonard from the Los Angeles Clippers in exchange for a package including Brandon Ingram and several first-round picks. Leonard helped lead Toronto to a championship back in 2019. Meanwhile, LeBron James has made his first comments since the news broke yesterday that he's leaving the Los Angeles Lakers. He responded to a social media post by the Lakers, thanking James for his 8 years with the team, writing that it was truly an honor to wear the purple and gold while trying to continue the greatness and legacies that came before him. He ended in saying, "I hope I made a few proud during my stint. James will reportedly play another year in the NBA, but no confirmation yet for which team." There has been rumors that he wants to join Golden State with Steph Curry. Yeah, we'll see. Other news, the NBA's premier regular season event will finish in the state of Indiana this coming season. The league announced Tuesday that the NBA Cup Championship will be played at Butler's historic Hinkle Fieldhouse in Indianapolis on December 11th. This will mark the first time the Cup Final is held outside of Las Vegas. The Knicks took down the Spurs for the title in 2025. National Hockey League offseason is reaching a significant milestone. Free agency begins on Wednesday, and unrestricted players are allowed to negotiate with any club, and teams can send offer sheets for restricted free agents. Pittsburgh Penguin winger Anthony Mantha, Golden Knights defenseman Rasmus Anderson, and Panthers goalie Sergei Bobrovsky headed the weaker-than-usual class. Many franchises are opting to fill holes through trades, with dozens of deals already being completed going back to last week's draft. The favorites came away with wins in another edition of a World Cup knockout round. Norway took down Ivory Coast 2-1 from Arlington. France dominated Sweden 3-0 in Jersey, and Mexico used a home crowd advantage to blank Ecuador 2-0. Team USA, they'll try to become the next country to advance in the round of 16. Stars and Stripes square off against Bosnia from Santa Clara in tonight's nightcap. England will face Congo, DR from Atlanta, and Belgium battled Seagal in Seattle earlier today.
New York Liberty took down a shorthanded Aces squad 93-85 to win the WNBA Commissioner's Cup at UBS Arena. Sabrina Loso led the Libs in scoring with 26 points. Brianna Stewart had 25 and 11 rebounds for a double-double as New York captured its second in-season tournament title. Jackie Young led all scorers with 31 points for the Aces, who were without star Aja Wilson. And it's a disappointing day for some Americans at Wimbledon. Serena Williams made her return to the court, but was bounced by Maya Joint in the opening round. Taylor Townsend was knocked out after falling to Iga Swiatek. That's a look at sports, your sports scoreboard show here on KASM Radio. Oh, St. Cloud Rocks. Big win last night, 16-0 over the Badland Big Sticks. Dominant fashion, St. Cloud Rocks 15-12 on the season, winning 16-0 last night. And congratulations to Rocks coaching staff and four players selected to the Northwoods League All-Star Game. Brandon Janke of the University of Minnesota, a pitcher. Nolan Geislinger, an outfielder, from the University of Oregon. And Watkins native Ethan Felling out of the University of Minnesota. Brady Ferguson out of the University of Iowa. All part of the All-Star Game, along with pitching coach Chris Garcia and hitting coach Bo Kirsch. And Nick Studdard will be coaching the Great Plains team at the All-Star Game, the Rocks field manager. There you go. 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
1: All right, 24 and a half minutes after the hour of 8 o'clock, let's make our way up to Ron's Warehouse in Alexandria. Cindy joins us here on KASM, and a very good morning to you, Cindy.
3: Good morning. A lovely day today.
1: It is. It is. Got a little rain this morning, cleaned things up, and now looks like the sun is trying to make its way out, and a good day to head up to Ron's Warehouse, isn't it?
3: Absolutely. It sure is. We've got lots and lots of stuff right now. The main thing you'll notice when you come in the door is groceries. We've gotten three different loads of groceries in the last few weeks. So we are, you know, any place there's a little extra room, we're putting groceries there. So, you know, everything's gotten so expensive now. So if you can save some money on these groceries, I mean, people have just really been stocking up. You know, there's no limits. There's no coupons. You just come on in. We're going 30% off regular retail, so it's good deals. And a little bit of everything. We've got lots and lots of drinks, pop, juices, that type of thing. We've got a lot of drinks. There's canned goods, cereal, snacks, chips, condiments. There's just a little bit of everything. And we keep restocking every day. We've got a lot more coming in, so we're working on it all the time. And, you know, especially this time of year when, you know, you've got relatives coming, you've got different occasions, and that grocery list kind of gets longer and longer. It just sure helps to come in and stock up and save some money while you're doing it.
1: Yeah, and you got the kiddos home, too, from school, so you might have one or two extra meals there, right?
3: Absolutely, yes, yes. So it's perfect timing for this. And of course, we've got a lot of our summer stuff, too. You know, we've got, like, our mosquito sprays and torch fuels and charcoal, that type of thing, anything you need for the lawn and garden. Flip-flops, two for a dollar, which is a great deal on that. We've got kids and adult sizes. Our bike stuff, we've got a lot of the helmets, the tires, the tubes, the other accessories. So if you're into biking, be sure and check that out. And we've got a load of stackable outdoor chairs. Very nice. A couple of them are like the on, I always say this wrong, the on jack style. And the other ones, and they start at $7.99 each. We've got three styles to choose from. And they're the nice stackable ones, so it doesn't take up a whole lot of room when you need those extra chairs on the deck or the backyard, what have you. So really a lot of everything coming in. Another load we're kind of working on is baby stuff, and that's always good. People are looking for that. Got a lot of diapers in right now. They usually don't last long. And we've got, like, some swings and pack and play and booster seats and just a nice assortment of the baby items. So if you've got a baby or you've got a baby shower coming up or just need some gift ideas, perfect time to buy them.
1: You bet. That's all at Ron's Warehouse up in Alexandria. Cindy, I know a few weeks back you had some TVs. Are there still some left?
3: We do have some TVs, yes. They're located back in the furniture department. A few of the 43-inch left, and then we've got like the 50, 55, 65, all the way up to the 75-inch TVs. So we still have some of those and great pricing on those. So we've been selling quite a few of those. You're not going to want to wait too long if you're in the market for one of those. But, yeah, we have a nice selection back there, too. And back in the fringe department, of course, we always have, you know, our factory rec beds, our sofas, chairs, that type of thing. And we do have a few, couple different styles of air conditioners back there now, too. So with this hot weather, you may want to look into that.
1: Yep. So come with truck, come with trailer, because that furniture, if you like a piece on the showroom floor, you can load it up and take it on home, right?
3: Absolutely. That's for sure. And if you're looking for something specific and you're not seeing it on our showroom floor, be sure and ask, because it's possible for us to order it in, too. We've got an Ashley kiosk back there, so you can go through and pick out exactly what you're looking for. So that's always an option.
1: Cindy, you mentioned clothing. You still have some of that high-end clothing available?
3: We do, and we still keep adding to that, too. We've got quite a bit of it all, but there's still, we didn't have quite room enough for everything. So beautiful women's clothing, yeah, 65% off regular retail on that. It's a higher end and just beautiful, beautiful clothing, and just a nice variety, casual dress. And that's also located kind of in, back in the furniture department, so be sure and check that out. That's been selling really well.
1: Awesome. How do we get to Ron's Warehouse?
3: We are easy to find. We are on County Road 82 East. We're just a few blocks east of the Eldens intersection, so easy to find there. We're here Monday through Friday, 8:30 to 6, Saturdays, 8:30 to 5:30, and closed on Sundays. We will be closed this Saturday to celebrate the 4th. So runs will be closed Saturday and Sunday this week, and then we'll open again in regular hours on Monday. If you have any questions, feel free to give us a call, 320-763-5555. And like always, be sure and check out our Facebook page. We always keep that updated with the new stuff coming in, or just ronswarehouse.com.
1: Excellent. Cindy, you have a great 4th of July, and we'll talk in a couple weeks again, okay?
3: Thank you. Same deal.
1: All right. There she goes, Cindy from Ron's Warehouse, joining us this morning here on KASM Radio. We're coming up to 8:30, and that's news time already on your dependable neighbor news this morning, brought to you by Frederick's Tire and Oil over in Sauk Center.

0: take care of themselves, but also drives up uncompensated care costs, which are then passed on to the rest of us.
1: A fundraiser is helping the family of a worker killed in an industrial accident at the Pilgrim's Pride processing plant in Cold Spring. 29-year-old Jesse Leal died last Thursday after becoming trapped beneath equipment in the loading dock area. Co-workers have launched a GoFundMe campaign to help cover funeral costs, and AAA expects another busy 4th of July travel period. They are estimating more than 72 million Americans are expected to travel during the holiday period. This is MNN.
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6: 66 degrees in Albany. We have about 26 minutes in front of the hour of 9 o'clock. Let's make our way up to Long Prairie Livestock Auction Market. Brad Thielen joins us on Wednesday morning. And good morning to you, Brad.
10: Hey, good morning, bud.
6: At Long Prairie Livestock Auction Market, you've been keeping yourself kind of busy, haven't you?
10: Yeah, we've been really, really busy for June, you know, This week is 4th of July week, basically, and we end up with 914 head of livestock on Tuesday. So what a nice run. We sure appreciate it.
6: Yeah.
10: We had a nice little dairy sale last Friday. Our front-end milk cows, we had a nice common little herd of cows, you know, and them front-end cows break from 2,700 to 3,500. Them longer lactating cows from 2,000 to 2,700. And springers that day break from 3,000 to 3,600. Open and breedables, we had a set of open and breedables in there that weighed right around 500, break 2,200 a head. So, I mean, good market, that's for sure, yesterday. And then yesterday in Long Prairie, of course, Belgrade compares to Long Prairie. So yesterday in Long Prairie, we had a nice run. Them good beef cross baby calves break from 1,600 to 1,875. And them small and commoners and red and white faces and break from 1,400 to 1,600. So good market. Them small and common Holstein calves break from 1,000 to 1,150. The good front ends break from 1,200 to 1,400 on a Holstein baby calf. Like I said, basically.

0: July. So as a rule of thumb, when you look at the calendar, you know, July and January are your cheapest months of baby calves, and you have baby calves bringing that kind of price. It's unbelievable. Feeder market was good. We didn't have a ton of them, but we had a nice run of them, and the market would be steady, that's for sure. From last week, we had lightweight beef calves bringing in $6. We had just a nice little deal. We had some 800-pound bulls bring 330-something a pound. So just a good market on the feeder cattle. Holsteins were steady. We didn't have a lot of them. Killer cattle, we had a nice run of killer cattle. We had two potloads of fed cows in last night, beef cows, one load out of North Dakota, one load out of Sabika. Them cows that North Dakota load bring 192.50 all to go. That Sabika load bring 188.5 or 189 in there. So good, strong market. We had some younger kind of fat heiferette, cowette kind of things bring up to 220. The fat cattle, the beef fats bring from 243 to 250, 250. We had a couple of individuals bring it right against 260. Holstein fats bring from 235 to 246. Them heifers, then the more common, not fed hard fats on the Holstein end bring from 215 to 230. The regular run and kill cows, them fatter Holstein cows bring from 160 to 175. Them good cutter cows bring from 135 to 160. Poor yielders from $1.10 to $1.25. Very few under $1.10 unless this or that was wrong. Killer bulls bring from 210 to 227. All right, well, Thursday we'll be in Belgrade. Friday we'll be around Long Prairie, and we sure hope everybody has a good 4th of July holiday. Spend some time with your family. That's our plan. We do not have the horse sale this week or the exotic sale. That's postponed 1 week due to the 4th of July. We appreciate it, and we had Joel Gill up there on Friday supporting the market. We sure appreciate that, too. Thank you. Have a good week.
1: Thank you, Brad. You have a good week, too. Happy 4th of July to you and your family. Yeah, enjoy it. You need some time off, Bradley.
0: Yes, sir.
1: All right. You take care. Brad Thielen joining us this morning here on KASM Radio. That is our Long Prairie Livestock Auction Market Report. Weatherology right around the corner.
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1: Currently in Albany, 21 minutes in front of 9 o'clock. It's weatherology time for you this morning on KASM, all brought to you by Albany Auto Center in Napa, Yarmouth Port of Painesville. Jennifer joins us at Weatherology, and a good Wednesday morning to you, Jennifer.
5: A good Wednesday morning to you.
1: Saw some showers come through this morning, and now I'm seeing the skies getting lighter again, and those showers have moved on, haven't they?
5: Yeah, it looks like they have moved on for the most part. It looks like there are a few scattered, spotty areas of rain showers right behind that. But for the most part, it looks like that has moved on for today. We're looking at skies becoming mostly sunny here for today with a high getting into the lower 80s. It's actually fairly average for this time of the year, but definitely still need to consider quite a bit of humidity here for today. Tonight, mostly clear. Overnight lows around about 65. By Thursday, we'll see some sunshine, high around 88 degrees. A chance for showers and storms coming in here Thursday night. Friday, another chance for showers and thunderstorms. Cloudy, high of 85 degrees. Looks like 82 for the 4th of July holiday coming up on Saturday. Chance for showers and storms for the day with a slight chance continuing into the evening hours. Sunday, partial sunshine, a slight chance for rain and storms in the afternoon with a high getting up around about 84. meteorologist Jennifer Wojcicki.
1: Thank you, Jennifer. We'll talk to your colleagues a little later on today. You have a good morning.
5: Thanks so much, you too.
1: There she goes, Jennifer from Weatherology. 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
7: 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Misleading content, automated scams, and data theft already exist. People should learn the basic safeguards because the DeepView reports that the International Five Eyes Cybersecurity Alliance is urging the public to take emerging AI threats seriously. 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

The Elk Ridge Boys, an American made for you here on KASM Radio. 66 in Albany. The sun is shining now here on us here in Chasm Land. Here's Misty Coop.

Misty Coop in America the Beautiful. Yes, this 4th of July week, it is July the 1st today. 1847, the first adhesive postage stamps went on sale back in 1847. I would say it had that little bit of glue on the underside. Wonder what that tasted like back in 1847, right? In 1979, Sony introduced the Walkman, a portable cassette player. People could go for a walk, go for a run, and listen to their favorite radio station. Yeah. In 1991, actor Michael Landon passed away at the age of 54. 1995, we lost Wolfman Jack at the age of 56. Unbelievable how young those men died. In 2005, on July the 1st, U.S. Supreme Court Justice Sandra Day O'Connor announced her resignation. 75-year-old became the High Court's first woman justice in 1981 when she was nominated by President Ronald Reagan. In 2017, it became legal to get high in Sin City. Marijuana became legal in Las Vegas. But it's only legal to use in a private home, as pot is still prohibited in casinos, bars, restaurants, and parks in Las Vegas. And in 2019, commercial whaling resumed in Japan after stopping for more than 30 years. So there you go. A look back at July the 1st, this date in history. My daughter and husband and kids, Asher and Mila, they went to the parade in Eden Valley this past Saturday. My daughter Jill said, unbelievable how cool it was to see the high school bands back. There was like five bands, she said, in the parade. It was awesome. It was awesome. Speaking of bands, here's the Meyer Grove Band and Washington's Postmark.

0: Meyer Grove Band and Washington Post March for you this morning on KASM Radio. Does that get you pumped up for the 4th of July? Hope it does. Hope it does. Up next, it's our Joyful Inspirations this morning on KASM Radio. Your Joyful Inspirations brought to you by Our Savior's Lutheran Church over in Albany. Your inspirational message up next here on KASM for our Wednesday.
1: Greetings from Our Savior's Lutheran Church in Albany, where we connect with God and each other. A reading from the Word in Season. Discerning Hearts, Jeremiah chapter 28, verse 1. The prophet Hananiah spoke to me in the house of the Lord. It sounded so good, even too good to be true. Hananiah, a pretender prophet, who was not sent by God and whose promise would not be fulfilled, spoke words of false hope. He was an opponent of Jeremiah, who, in contrast, was sent by God to speak for God. After a time of discernment, Jeremiah heard the voice of the Lord speaking to him. A promise would be fulfilled in God's own time for God's loving purpose. God spoke through Jeremiah the promise that God's people would return home from exile. There would be restoration and renewal. Prayerful discernment can help us hear God. Allowing ourselves time to be silent and still, even amid the noise that surrounds us, we listen for the voice that called us beloved. Reflecting on God's word with trusted friends, we come to understand God's loving purpose for us. In the silence and solitude, in the company of compassionate companions, God's Spirit speaks to our hearts, helping us hear the voice of love. Voice of love, help me speak a word of love to someone who needs it. Amen.

0: Kelly Bryant knocking it out of the park with One Day at a Time. 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It's 9:01.
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2: NBC News Radio, I'm Michael Kastner. President Trump is indicating plans to use Congress to end birthright citizenship. More from Mark Mayfield.
3: The president floated the idea in a Truth Social post on Tuesday after the Supreme Court ruled 6-3 against his executive order to restrict the policy. Trump wrote, "The Supreme Court upheld birthright citizenship, which is too bad for our country, but we can easily make it up in Congress through legislation." He also said lawmakers should start the process today to end birthright citizenship, calling it expensive and unfair to our country.
2: An incumbent senator has defeated a progressive challenger in Colorado. Senator John Hickenlooper has secured a victory in Colorado's Democratic Senate primary after voters in that state hit the polls yesterday. He fended off a challenge from progressive state senator Julie Gonzalez. U.S. Special Envoy Steve Witkoff and President Trump's son-in-law, Jared Kushner, are in Qatar for peace negotiations with Iran, but they won't be speaking with the Iranians. Nick Harper reports that instead, they're meeting with Pakistani and Qatari mediators.
4: So far, Iran is very much taking a hands-off approach and saying that it will not engage in direct negotiations, and that's why we've got the Qataris as the mediators in between. But of course, that in itself will slow up any real progress that they hope to achieve during these 60 days.
2: 16 children have been rescued from a home in southern Ohio where authorities say they were living in deplorable conditions. Authorities raided a home in the town of Hamden on Tuesday and removed all 16 in various medical conditions. Ohio Attorney General Andy Wilson.
5: Several of the children are in serious condition. Two of the children had to be care flighted to level one trauma centers because of the nature of the injuries. And it's very, very serious, obviously.
2: Michael Kastner, NBC News Radio.
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1: Partly cloudy skies today with a slight chance for storms. Daytime highs approaching 81. Winds out of the south, 5 to 10 miles per hour. Lows dip down to about 65. Tonight, mainly clear. Mainly clear skies tomorrow. Daytime highs approaching 88. Thunderstorms likely Friday and Saturday. Mid-80s Friday, low 80s by Saturday. From the Weatherology Radio Network, I'm Staff Meteorologist Jennifer Wojcicki on AM 1150 KASM.
0: Very good, Jennifer. Currently 67 degrees on our Arcos weather station. That humidity at 98%. We have a dew point this morning of 63. 63 the dew point. The pressure continues to fall at 29.78. Your winds, 5 to 7 miles an hour out of the south. 5 to 7 out of the south. Yeah, when that rain moved through this morning, we're getting winds 22 miles an hour. But now the winds have backed off, and we had a hint to sunshine for a while. Now cloudy again here in Chasm Land. 5:33, the sun came up. 9:11, the sun sets tonight. Your average high this time of year is 82. The average low is 60. And we're looking for that 80, 81 degrees today. A record high for July the 1st, 98 in 1921. The record low, 41 in 1969. Nothing in the rain bucket up until 6 o'clock this morning. After 6 o'clock, we did have those showers move through. Here at Chasm, we had 9 one-hundredths in the rain gauge. And 4 miles east of Upsala, over on Dub Road, Don City had 1,300s in his rain gauge. And as big as that system was, gosh, I thought there would have been more rain in that system. But, yep, just scattered amounts. Right now, Chasm with 900s in its rain gauge. Yesterday's high, 86. Our morning low has been 65, and it's currently 67 in Albany. That's your weather, brought to you by Albany and Richmond, A&W.
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0: 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A massive Christian burial for Kenneth Ken Hemish, 83 of St. Cloud. 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Celebration of Life service for Gerald Joseph Jerry Klumke, 88, of the Melrose, Little Birch Lake area. That Celebration of Life will take place from 4 to 7 o'clock on Thursday at the Meadowlark Country Club in Melrose. There will be a time for sharing memories at 6 o'clock on Thursday evening at the Meadowlark Country Club in Melrose. The William Stingman Family Funeral Home of St. Cloud in charge of the arrangements for Gerald Joseph Jerry Klumke, 88, of the Melrose, Little Birch Lake area. A massive Christian burial for Generose Jenny Kultoff, 88 of Albany. That service will take place at 11 o'clock on Monday, $7 Catholic Church, Albany. Friends may call from 8:30 to 10:45 Monday at $7 Gathering Area in Albany. The Pat and Shod Funeral and Cremation Services of Melrose, in charge of the arrangements for Generose Jenny Kultoff, 88 of Albany. Funeral services for Jesse James, 92 of Little Falls. That service will take place at 11 o'clock Tuesday morning, the Lemire Funeral Home in Little Falls. Friends may call from 10 to 11 o'clock Tuesday morning at the Lemire Funeral Home in Little Falls. 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Memorial service for Neil Clarence Detlefson, age 66, of St. Cloud. 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Friends may call beginning at 10 o'clock on Tuesday morning at Joy Christian Center for Neil Clarence Detlefson, age 66, of St. Cloud. That is a look at your funeral announcements this morning on KASM. 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Painesville, the Miller Carlin Funeral Homes of St. Cloud, Albany, Holding Ford, and Upsala, Albany, Floral Shop and Gifts, the Pat and Shod Funeral and Cremation Services of Sauk Center, Melrose, Freeport, and Gray Eagle, the Shelley Funeral Homes of Little Falls, Pierce, Swanville, and Onamia, and Cold Spring Floral and Gifts. We have 14 minutes after the hour of 9 o'clock and on Sarah's Party Line, headed your way. So we've got Jared Johnson in studio this morning from Albany Mutual Telephone Association and Albany Fiber Communications. We'll get to Jared right after these messages.
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0: All righty. Time flying by this morning, already 16 minutes after the hour of 9 o'clock. 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Jared Johnson from Albany Fiber Communications, Albany Mutual Telephone, joining us this morning here on KSM. Good morning, Jared. Good
12: morning, Randy. How are you doing?
0: Good, good.
12: Loving this weather, aren't you?
0: Just loving
12: it. A little more rain, yeah.
0: Yeah, a little more rain. You know, I think I got to look at my weather chart, but I think we had like 13 rain days in June.
12: Oh, and it had to.
0: Yeah, yeah. There was a lot of rain days in June. Where it wasn't a lot of rain, but it was something that maybe thwarted your plans a little bit.
12: Well, yeah, right? Definitely did, yeah. That. And it was really interesting because I felt like we were getting rain almost every day. But, you know, I live on the horseshoe chain down,
0: yeah,
12: in Cold Spring. But
0: yeah.
12: The water never really came up. I kept really expecting this, you know, torrent of water to come through. And, of course, the whole watershed, you know, for that river system goes all the way up the west side of Minnesota where they
0: it
12: got
0: does.
12: All the water.
0: Yeah.
12: And
0: yeah.
12: All the farm fields that are draining. And I really expected to see some high water marks, but
0: yeah.
12: it never did. It was just consistent enough to kind of keep it level.
0: Yeah, and I think what contributes to a lot of that rise is those 2-3-inch rainfalls,
12: yeah.
0: And we didn't get them.
12: No, we didn't get the flooding that all of a sudden the fields then dump everything into the river system.
0: Yeah.
12: So, yeah.
0: There's a lot going on, a lot of moving parts at Albany Mutual Telephone. And,
12: oh, that's an understatement.
0: Yeah, yeah. It's just crazy stuff. Of course, you're celebrating 75 years this year. You're implementing a new plan today.
12: I know. It goes live today. Isn't that perfect?
0: Yeah, yeah. So we can talk about that.
12: Yeah.
0: What about the build-outs, though? I mean, we haven't visited about the build-outs recently, and how has that been going?
12: The rain has not helped, and especially the rain does not help the cleanup side.
0: Right.
12: You know, and we've talked about this in previous, you know, conversations we've had. And so, again, I'll, you know, implore all the people that we have done construction to and those areas. We really can't, you know, put down the black dirt and reseed during rain events because all it does is wash out, and then you've got black dirt where you don't want it. And so we, you know, we are very diligent, and I do have to give all of the people that we've constructed to and all of our customers credit. We have had very few people complaining about, you know, the washouts or I don't want to say lack of cleanup because they are being very diligent about trying it, but, you know, you have to time the weather events on that. But, so, I mean, build-outs have been going absolutely crazy as we expected. You know, we knew this was going to be a big, you know, push this spring to get the what was called the border-to-border project done, which takes us up to the west bank of the Mississippi River.
0: Ooh.
12: But then on top of that, because, you know, we can't just, you know, do one thing, we're also, you know, already right in the middle of overbuilding the residential areas of St. Stephen and Holdingford.
0: Okay.
12: So our previous grants and whatnot had kind of done the rural areas all the way around it. We didn't like having kind of that gap in our map or our territory, you know, and it got confusing, I think, for, you know, for the residents of Holdingford and St. Stephen, you know, because they saw our trucks coming and, you know, well, are we going to, you know, have availability or not? And so our board of directors, you know, even though this is not a funded grant and we are funding this 100% on our own, said, let's complete the map. Let's fill in these little gaps. So we are doing, like I said, all the residential, Holdingford, St. Stephen. And then we're looking at, you know, just some of these small gaps in roads, like Upper Spunk Lake, where there was like 18 people that weren't completed. And, you know, they'd look at their neighbor on the east and the west, and it's like, well, what about me? And so it's, well, okay, let's get rid of these itty-bitty little, you know, gaps in our map coverage, and so that we could legitimately say from, you know, New Munich to the West Bank of the Mississippi, you know, is the territory
0: we cover.
12: Yeah, so it's been over 4,000 potential connections that we've done in under 3 years.
0: One of the challenges, and I know you talked with Kirby about this maybe the last time or the time prior, is the locating. If you got a son or daughter that's looking for a career, get into locating.
12: Start a company.
0: Yeah, start a company.
12: Oh, my God, yeah. I don't want to bash on my competitors, too much, but Lumen has opted almost statewide not to locate at all and just take the hits. And we don't like that, and I know I talked to Kirby about this too, because if you are still a Lumen/CenturyLink customer and you're waiting for our fiber to be installed and all that, and your drop gets hit during construction, you're still down.
0: Sure.
12: So now it looks like it's our fault, which legally, technically, it's not, because Lumen didn't locate it. But you still need your service, your phone line, your bad DSL connection, whatever, until we have everything fired up. And so that creates a lot of confusion. We've had some of the electrical locators just tell us they're not going to get to it for 2.5 weeks, even though they've got a 72-hour mandate. That really holds us up. And then what really gets confusing in the law is, even though, like, our locating company can and does locate electrical power, if it's not the electrical company that they have a contract for, by law, they can't locate it.
0: Uh-huh.
12: So now you're like, well, now you're in this catch-22.
0: Sure.
12: We can't continue. Technically, they're violating 216D, which is the Minnesota state statute for Gopher State 1 and one call, because they're not getting there in, the proper time or doing their notifications. And at the same point in time, they want to say, well, you can't locate it either. Well, you don't get to hold up progress.
0: Right,
12: it's been a bit tricky.
0: Yeah.
12: And
0: everybody wants it underground. Everybody wants it out of sight, out of mind. And there's a lot of stuff underground.
12: Yeah, if you're just looking at your yard thinking, well, this is no big deal, and then you say, okay, well, can you please tell me where your septic or your sewer line is? Can you then tell me about your underground sprinkler system? Can you then tell me about your underground dog fence? Can you tell me where the gas line comes in? Can you tell me where the electric line comes in? Can you tell me where your current provider from Lumen comes in? Can you tell me where your cable company comes in? And then tell me where I can please go?
0: Wow.
12: Yeah,
0: wow.
12: That's just in your yard. And that's before you say, oh, by the way, I also buried power out to the shed in this garage, and I don't exactly remember where we put them.
0: Sure.
12: Yeah.
0: Yeah. Yeah.
12: It's a trick.
0: It's amazing more hits don't happen.
12: Right.
0: It is really amazing.
12: Yeah. And we do pride ourselves on that, and the contractors really pride ourselves on that. And, of course, we've been down to the state capitol talking about some of the damage claims in this that really came out more in the metro with, contractors that weren't from Minnesota trying to, come in and make a quick buck and not necessarily care. And that's caused a few things to change in the industry from a safety and locating perspective that really shouldn't be imposed on us in the outstate. But, we understand, they had to put a little, teeth, into the laws.
0: Just to
12: prevent that. Because if you hit something, if you think about, like, downtown Minneapolis, and you hit something under a street in Minneapolis, and you're going to shut down traffic for 3 blocks, that's a major catastrophe.
0: Yeah. That is so major. So you mentioned all the way to the Mississippi.
12: Yeah.
0: What about when you go the other direction?
12: North-south.
0: North-south.
12: Yep. So
0: are you continuing to look at options there?
12: Well, so we're bordered pretty heavily now.
0: Okay.
12: Arvig, which, was Melrose Telephone. Arvig bought that, a couple years ago. And they have continued to, build out, on our west and south borders. We have, Upsilo, which is now SciTech, to the north, and then we've got Benton, Telephone to the east. So collectively, we have literally put fiber, to each other. It's like, okay, you get the west side of the street, I get the east side of the street, and never the two shall meet,
0: of
12: thing.
0: Yeah.
12: And thankfully, we have those gentleman agreements, with which could be competitors. We like to call them neighbors, And so Arvig and SciTech and Benton, we all work together, make the decisions, try not to conflict with one another, because nobody benefits.
0: Sure. Yeah. You're right.
12: If you think about this, and we've talked about competition today too, but okay, so you happen to be in an area and Arvig and us both have fiber to your house, plus you've got Midco cable coming into your house, plus you've getting all these, ads from Starlink. You know, oh, by the way, now there's a second satellite company coming up from Amazon. Oh, by the way, T-Mobile would love to have your home internet business. Oh, but by the way, Verizon put a tower up next to you, and LTD just sent you a flyer. We are arguably the most competitive industry you'll ever see.
0: Absolutely. Yeah.
12: You know, oh, there's a fixed wireless provider, too. Don't forget about it. It's just, I mean, it's almost nightmarish. And so it does not pay, especially, you know, and we've talked about the cost per home a little bit in the past. But I can't put a empty fiber line, you know, to everybody's house when I've got another fiber competitor. Mm-hmm. You know, neither one of us are ever going to make that investment back. So it just does not make sense.
0: No. Jared Johnson with us this morning here on KASM Radio. We got about 3 minutes before we take a news break. And Jared, at Albany Fiber Communications, I mean, there's a lot of moving parts. your board of directors, obviously.
12: We got a big change this year on that.
0: Yeah,
12: 25% turnover.
0: Yeah.
12: I mean, so that's, you know, so the first board meeting with our new directors will be July 9th. And so they get to get the trial by fire and learn from the fire hose.
0: And that's the way co-ops operate. I mean, you have those open elections.
12: I really want to thank our members because, you know, we actually had, you know, because we actually had three seats coming up this year and Dan Tomsche ran unopposed. But the other two seats, we legitimately had contested elections, or not contested, but, you know, multiple candidates. And that shows me the desire of the community to be involved in the co-op. And that was actually really rewarding, you know, to see those applications come in. And I interviewed quite a few of them, either over the phone or they came in before, just so we both had an understanding of expectations. For them to come forward and say, let's try to do this, was really rewarding.
0: I think a lot of boards do talk about that, member engagement. How do you engage your members, and how do you keep them involved? And I think having an election like that just shows that members are engaged.
12: Totally.
0: And very, very, I guess, excited about the telephone and Albany Mutual telephone and Albany Fiber Communications. And it has really become a lot of fiber.
12: We're down to less than 0.5% left that's not fiber.
0: Really?
12: Yeah.
0: 0.5%. Wow.
12: And it's a trailer park that won't let us come in and put fiber in.
0: Okay. So. Yeah. Well, I mean, that's an amazing story in itself to tell. How this has turned over, basically. I don't know, when did fiber come out, actually? Has it been 15 years?
12: Oh, no. Well, fiber to the home, I put in my first strands of fiber to the home about 2003.
0: Okay, so it's been a little longer.
12: 23 years. For that technology.
0: Yeah, yeah.
12: But fiber's been around for the long haul, you know, since the mid-90s.
0: Sure, yeah. Unbelievable. Jared, we want to quickly talk about what you're breaking today, too. We may have to revisit this again.
12: Well, I think we're going to have to hit that after your news break. That one's going to take
0: break.
12: A little bit, yeah.
0: Why don't you do a quick invite to all members, though, who want to come out to your 75th,
12: right? So, you know, and for those of you not currently customers of Albany Fiber or Albany Mutual Telephone, my apologies, but our 75th celebration is for all of our current customers, both in our ILEC and our CLEC, so both Albany Mutual Telephone and Albany Fiber Communications. It will be July 30th. It's a full open house. We're going to run for about 4 hours in the afternoon, 3 to 7 o'clock. There's not going to be any formal presentations. This is literally coming a meet and greet.
0: Nice.
12: We've catered it through Delish out of Freeport, holding it at the Freeport Community Center. We're going to have all of our heavy equipment out there. We're going to let the kids, you know, run around and climb on the tractors and stuff.
0: Awesome.
12: And we're going to serve some good food and have some just some static displays and have a good time.
0: Meet the members.
12: Meet the employees and meet each other.
0: Yeah.
12: With as big as we are now, we're hoping for at least 1,000 people.
0: Sweet. All right, more with Jared Johnson when we come back. It's 9:30 in news time here on KASM
13: Network. I'm Tasha Radel. The U.S. Supreme Court will decide whether states can ban AR-15-style rifles. The justices announced Tuesday they will be hearing challenges in October. The cases could have nationwide implications. In Minnesota, Senate Democrats approved an assault-style weapons ban during the last legislative session.

0: and the water working to keep you safe from drunk boaters
1: and drunk drivers. 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
0: over 30% of fatal boating accidents involve alcohol.
1: And over 30% of deadly crashes are caused by drunk drivers.
0: Drunk boating
1: is drunk driving.
0: And Minnesota has zero tolerance
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0: Don't drink and boat.
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5: Chasm Weather.

0: Partly cloudy skies today with a slight chance for storms. Daytime highs approaching 81. Winds out of the south, 5 to 10 miles per hour. Lows dip down to about 65. Tonight, mainly clear. Mainly clear skies. Tomorrow, daytime highs approaching 88. Thunderstorms likely Friday and Saturday. Mid-80s, Friday, low 80s by Saturday. From the Weatherology Radio Network, I'm Staff Meteorologist Jennifer Wojcicki on AM 1150 KASM.
1: Thank you, Jennifer. Currently in Albany, we have 69 degrees on our Arcos weather station. That humidity at 98%. The dew point this morning at 63. Our pressure is falling at 29.81. Winds blowing, seeing them 5 to 7 miles an hour out of the south. Earlier this morning, we had 22-mile-an-hour winds when that rain came through. But those winds have definitely tamed. Sunrise this morning came at 5:33. It'll set at 9:11 tonight. Enjoy our daylight hours. Your record high for this date. Back in 1921, we enjoyed 98 degrees. Well, our forefathers did in 1921. In 1969, 41 degrees. We had 9 one-hundredths in our rain gauge from our most recent rainfall here in Albany. We have opening markets coming up next, brought to you by the Minnesota Farm Bureau.
2: Soybeans, corn, cattle, and hogs are higher on Wednesday morning. I'm John Perkins with a Brownfield Market Update. When it comes to short stature corn, it all started with Stein. For decades, they've been focused on unique hybrids that deliver top yields. Stein invented short stature corn, then they perfected it. Stein has yield. Soybeans are higher with renewed talk about China buying U.S. beans added to tomorrow's export sales report. Weather in many areas is expected to moderate late this weekend. August beans are up 6 3/4 to 11.31. September 6 3/4 higher at 11.35.5. August bean meal's up 70 cents at 304.60. August bean oil's down 43 points at 66.50. Corn's up modestly, monitoring heat dome impact along with rain forecasts for the parts of the Midwest and Plains. Ethanol production numbers are expected to be up on the week. The monthly corn for ethanol use and soybean crush numbers are out this afternoon. September's 2 3/4 higher at 419.5, and December's up 3 at 439. And wheat's higher.

0: in the lead with ongoing support from the USDA's lower-than-expected acreage and stocks numbers. Wheat, simply put, looks oversold. September Chicago's up 17 at 606 and a quarter. Cotton and rice are supported by weather concerns. December cotton's up 127 at 7808. September rice is 21 higher at 1350. Cattle have turned mixed, waiting for widespread direct business, still technically looking a little bit oversold. August live is down 20 at 242.22. October's up 35 at 237. August feeders are steady at 364.60. September's up 2 cents at 362.55. And hogs are higher, supported by technical buying. August lean is up 47 at 98.67. The October contract is 60 higher at 82.60. And over in the broader market, the Dow's back below 69. The Dow's up about 80 points. John Perkins, Brownfield.
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7: 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It's on Sarah's Party Line here on KASM Radio. Jared Johnson with us from Albany Fiber Communications, Albany Mitchell Telephone Association. And, you know, there's still people. We're trying to get this message consolidated, the Albany Mitchell Telephone and Albany Fiber. You started this
8: only 3 years.
7: 3 years ago. Yeah, started that whole conversation. And
8: yeah, you were first. You were the first announcement.
7: Yeah, we broke it here. We broke it here.
8: You did.
7: And I think people are getting used to it. I mean,
8: yeah, and so it's mentally the way we kind of think about it internally, just because the co-op is so important to us and the legacy members, we kind of look at it as ILEC-CLEC. And so, you know, for the customers that we're building to, all the construction we've done, as we've talked about, you know, that's really our Albany Fiber Communications division, if you want to call it that. I mean, obviously, we're all one company. It's the exact same employees, the exact same techs, that kind of thing. But we do differentiate the two, you know, kind of just internally from that perspective. And I think, you know, some of our legacy customers and the families that have always known us and, you know, and have been members for so long, they had a slightly larger attachment to Albany Mutual Telephone Association than I assumed. And that's fine.
7: Absolutely.
8: You know, it actually almost helps our branding because it almost seems, you know, like we're a bit larger than we are with the two names. But I think both are well received at this point in time.
7: Sure.
8: It's kind of the way I feel. And I know we've got a billboard literally right out, you know, outside your office here. So
7: you bet.
8: We did that this year.
7: When we talk like summer storms, does that affect you?
8: Welcome to the beauty of having things underground.
7: You know, that's the thing. Back in the day when phone lines ran with their own posts, that was an issue. But underground has really helped a lot, right?
8: Well, it's not just that. It's the fact that fiber is dielectric. And for those people that don't necessarily know what that is fiber is glass. It does not conduct electricity. So even when we first started putting cable underground, which was copper, okay, well, now you're a ground rod. Mm-hmm. You know, so if you did take a lightning strike, you know, on the ground near the cable and your cable was the best grounding source, you would still blow up that cable underground.
7: Sure.
8: Because the lightning would find that as the source to ground.
7: Sure.
8: Okay, well, no thank you. You know, and so that's why, in fact, if you think about the way the power companies go, their cable is aluminum.
7: Sure.
8: You know, their high transmission cable is aluminum for that exact same reason, is we don't want to be a lightning rod. And so fiber, being dielectric, cannot, you know, go to ground from that perspective. And
7: interesting.
8: So, yeah, so we haven't had a lightning. We've had one lightning strike repair since I've been here, which was really kind of wild. It didn't hit the cable. It hit the PED. And that was just enough because of the heat that it melted that cable inside the PED, you know, and then, but yeah, that one was kind of fun. And glass does melt, so we learned that, you know, I don't want to say the hard way, but it was like, well, how far is this melted? And then it really became a forensic, you know, question. But it is so much better. I mean, when I was up in my Cross Lake days and that was all copper, and I love watching a lightning storm.
7: Oh, I do too.
8: But being in utilities, I just sat there and I'm like, and I'd be tracking it on weather radar going,
7: what's
8: okay,
7: going to happen?
8: This is going to be a bad tomorrow.
7: Yeah. I mean, that technology, I never heard it described like that, that fiber is glass. And it's
8: right.
7: Like just the smart, smart people that invented this on these little fiber.
8: Well, and the crazy thing is, fiber is hollow. People don't understand that the fiber, which is a third of the thickness of your hair, is technically hollow inside.
7: Ooh.
8: Yeah. Yeah, to watch it being manufactured is really, really cool.
7: That's got to be crazy.
8: Yeah. It's kind of neat. So there's a core and a cladding and all of this kind of thing. But, yeah, it's really kind of crazy.
7: Yeah. So, I mean, just a little education
8: right,
7: 101.
8: But that's why we're also up. I mean, that's why, I mean, it used to be, you know, I know Avon, well, with the storm damage we had over the weekend, there was quite a bit of power outages.
7: Mm-hmm.
8: We had one reported outage, and that was because the house got hit or close enough, you know, that the house was out of power. It wasn't us.
7: Sure. So if you are seeing an outage, which happens very, very
8: infrequently,
7: it is maybe because of a hit or something along those lines, and it maybe is not in this area. It could be
8: right
7: from somewhere down by the Twin Cities, or who knows, right?
8: Well, not really. You know, so we do run, you know, a full ring, and so if you, from an engineered perspective or from a network topology perspective, all of our primary sites are all connected dual path, both east and west, and then even going outbound. We actually have a connection through Benton, which is, of course, is over in Rice, and that connection goes down to Minneapolis.
7: Okay.
8: Well, our westbound connection actually touches Arvig and Melrose and then goes up to Fargo. You know, and then we technically have a third path if we wanted to go down to Omaha. And so even if, you know, a very stupid contractor hit the primary lines, you know, east of Benton, all of our traffic alt routes out to Fargo. And nobody would ever see the difference from that perspective. And so an outage to a individual's home has to be from the ring out to your house. So it could be the feeder cable going down your neighborhood. It could be the drop physically going to your house. But it is going to be localized and isolated.
7: Okay. So, okay, I get the having a conversation over fiber with the phone lines. How do you get, like, the high-speed internet, all that internet, and then you've got your different degrees of high-speed internet.
8: And then all your cable. I like to call it a garden hose.
7: Okay.
8: And so fiber is essentially unlimited, you know, and that's what we kind of need to think about. So what changes is the tap, the physical, you know, hose that you elect to buy. So you could go down to Menards and you could buy a quarter inch hose. And even if you pulled it on, you know, put it on full blast, it's only going to be a quarter inch stream.
7: Sure.
8: Well, you're trying to water your garden and that's not enough. And so then your wife convinces you to upgrade to a half inch hose. Oh, that's better, but it's still not good enough.
7: Sure.
8: Then we go to 5/8 and then you go to 1 inch hose. And eventually you get as much capacity as you're consuming, if that makes sense.
7: Yep.
8: And so what we do by changing the size of the tap, it's a logical restriction, you know, to be completely honest, is finding price points based upon your consumption and your need. You know, and that's what most of the industry does, is it doesn't make any sense for me to sell you a 10 gig connection, which is, you know, currently, and in fact, that's not even as fast as we could, you know, push to your house, but it is, we are 10 gig certified throughout the exchange right now. You don't want to pay for that if you're using 50 meg. What would be the point?
7: Sure. Yeah, that doesn't make sense.
8: You know, but at the same point in time, if you have that need, you know, for a gig connection or 10 gig connection, it's available. And if there's a value to you, if that's what you want to consume, if that's how you're running your business, if that's, you know, what your entertainment is, or whatever that happens to be. Mm-hmm. And so that's why we stage the tiers, is to find that niche that you're most comfortable with based upon your consumption.
7: Sure, sure. I know a little bit about the electric grid, and I know that the electric grid, there's the MISO market that controls all the power that is consumed.
8: Yep.
7: And to have enough power at each individual's home and these big offices and these data centers, the demand always has to be there, and it's instantaneous. It's always got to be there. Is that the same thing with internet?
8: No, because you've with power, there has to be generation. You have to convert the fuel into electricity. Okay, and so the demand you're talking about on the electrical grid still has to be manufactured somewhere.
7: Okay.
8: Okay.
7: Yep.
8: So we
7: think about your power plant, your coal,
8: the
7: your
8: monocellular
7: solar,
8: nuclear power plant,
7: your windmills, whatever.
8: Right. Exactly. And so now, and that's actually in some ways almost a more complicated business, because you have to look at the demand you're talking about, and the data centers that are coming in are an immense electrical demand. Okay. Well, we don't have the generation capacity. All right, and then you've got the secondary problem, you know, post the generation, is the transmission capacity, because your lines can only hold so much, and it's got to get to X location and that kind of thing. All right, the difference with the internet is there is no generation. All we are is a highway. It's all it is.
7: Okay.
8: Okay, and so if we think about, and we'll go across the country, we'll go L.A. to New York, okay? The size of the roads, the size of the internet, is only limited to the electronics on the fiber itself. And beyond that, as we've talked about rings before, I can't even begin to tell you how many different paths across fiber the request in San Francisco, California, trying to hit a data server in New York City could potentially take. It's going to be in the hundreds.
7: Yeah.
8: You know, as, you know, all of these alt routes and this kind of thing. And I used to describe it this way. And when people were talking about the what we call the divergency of fiber, it says, okay, you currently live in Albany, Minnesota, and you've got friends coming up from Omaha for Thanksgiving, all right? How did they get here? And you say, okay, well, you know, they probably came up 29 for a little while and then, you know, maybe jumped on, you know, whatever, Highway 28.
7: Yep.
8: You don't know that. Maybe they wanted to stop off in the city, so they actually went east on 90 and then came up 35. Oh, but she's got family in Mankato, so she alt-routed up to 169 for a little while. Yeah. And then she said, let's go through Kimball, and she jumped over to 15 on County Road 22. Okay? That's the diversity of fiber versus the electrical grid. That's the transmission line.
7: Yep.
8: And when that line goes down, everyone downstream is out of power.
7: Right.
8: Ours is all self-healing. You know, and so the capacity of the internet, the capacity of that garden hose at the individual house, is only limited, which is essentially now nearly unlimited, to the size of the pipes to the destination you're going to. And so if you end up, you know, going to Brownsville, Texas, don't ask me why I picked that, I have no idea. And it's only a two-lane country road, that, and for whatever reason, Brownsville is popular today. Maybe they're putting in a new oil derrick, and everybody wants to watch it on a live camera feed. Who knows? Yeah, there can be congestion because it's a two-lane road. But going into the major centers of New York or Los Angeles is literally an unlimited highway.
7: Sure. Yeah.
8: You know? So, yeah, but that's the fun. There's no generation. It just exists as a highway for you to travel.
7: Interesting.
8: Yeah.
7: So interesting. Yeah.
8: It's really kind of crazy.
7: So fiber holds that technology for phone. It holds that technology for internet, for TV.
8: For TV, yeah.
7: The whole kit and caboodle.
8: Right. And so, you know, again, you know, we'll continue to use the highway analogy. Fiber has what's called lambdas, light waves. You know, and so very similar to your radio frequency. You guys broadcast on your frequency, and you have neighbors on the frequency above and the frequency below. It's no different than fiber. And so every single frequency is a lane. And so our cable TV runs down a lane, you know, dedicated, specified. Internet runs down a lane. Phone runs down a lane. So they don't collide with each other at all,
7: mm-hmm.
8: I mean, from a technological perspective. And then we change, then in, even inside the frequencies, we change the light wave colors. And then inside the light wave colors, we change the modulation because we can do time division multiplexing, and inside a given second, we can have up to 100 different people riding that single second.
7: Wow.
8: And so, and that's where this capacity gets crazy. And still today, every single phone call from the entirety of the United States to the entirety of Europe could be transmitted across the Atlantic on a single fiber and have way excess capacity.
7: That's daunting.
8: It is to think
7: about it in that. Yeah, every single call.
8: And if we really want to get into the techno geek talk,
7: yeah.
8: We used to talk, and you have a computer, you have storage, you have your megabytes, and eventually maybe even you bought a terabyte hard drive, mm-hmm. right? I mean, woo, huge. The industry for fiber is beyond petabytes. I mean, it's an unfathomable storage you can't even consider.
7: Mm-hmm.
8: You know, it's just that much capacity because it's only limited to the lasers and the electronics.
7: So knowing what you know today about that and
8: yep.
7: saying it's unlimited, do you envision it getting better yet?
8: So what's – okay, boy, man, crystal ball time.
7: Yeah, yeah, because, I mean, there's some visionary stuff here that
8: – well. Yeah. Oh, boy, yeah, you could really take me down a rabbit hole on this one. So let's just take the concept of the data centers, because the data centers are going to be using a ton of fiber, both in and out,
7: sure.
8: and, of course, a ton of power. Okay, great. You've got this storage center. That's what a data center is.
7: It is
8: a storage
7: yep.
8: center.
7: Yep.
8: How do you monetize it? How do you make money with all of the power you're consuming, with all the bandwidth that you're capable of pushing in and out? How do you make money at it?
7: Yeah.
8: Okay. And so, you know, we've looked at it, of course, from a company perspective. I'm also part of the state board, as I've mentioned. And of course, we mm-hmm. Watch it as an industry, and I'm on the a few national, the NTCA and NCTC and these kinds of things, and we're watching it from a national perspective. And what you really see is the big players investing in it on the hopes of future monetization based around AI.
7: Okay.
8: All right. Well, what is AI? And then you're going down a whole nother rabbit hole. And I don't know, as much as people talk about it, I don't know what that direction is going to be. And
7: sure.
8: again, I don't know how you monetize it. So there's people, the Amazons of the world, the Jeff Bezos and the Elon Musks and your big companies, your Oracles, your 3Ms, that kind of thing, investing heavily in this. And to some degree, I think they're still looking for a direction. And again,
7: yeah.
8: how do you monetize it? How do you sell a product off of data storage? What are you producing? And so even from us, and we just had this conversation on Monday in the office. It's like, okay. Even though AI has been the buzzword now for about 3 years, nobody has come to my front door and said, this is a really cool AI package that would do X for your company.
7: Sure.
8: All right. Well, I certainly can't invent that. I mean, me and my staff, we do not have the time. Do we use AI tools? Sure. We use some assistance with writing. We use some analytics. And we use AI, in that ways and some of our marketing. But nobody has come to me and said, hey, if you were to put this AI package in your company, you could reduce this employee because they can do the exact same job.
7: Yeah.
8: No, they can't. And again, it's only as good as the information that's in it, and it's all logic derivative, I'm really kind of curious about this. But from the perspective of what's after fiber, nothing. And I mentioned this to Kirby, I don't even remember how many times ago. All through the iteration of the telecommunications industry, we always knew what the next technology was. And none of us have a next technology. It's just all fiber. We are at the cap.
7: It's good.
8: We're moving at the speed of light.
7: Yeah.
8: So until you can break Einstein's theory of relativity, I think we might be capped.
7: Speed of light. Jared, before we let you go, this promotion right now.
8: Yeah, so this is fun.
7: Yeah.
8: This is fun. And so, most of you got a card, that are our members. And for those that aren't, you're welcome to become members. Shameless self-promotion pitch there. But so Albany Mutual Telephone and under the direction of the board of directors, we are now not charging for long distance or class phone features.
7: Beginning today.
8: And so it's taken my staff, better part of 2 months to, get through all the billing system. But if you want call waiting, great. call and ask. It's free. If you want to get, you know, voicemail, great. It's free. If you want anything that isn't a line, and so, you know, we have a thing called a teen line, which is a distinctive ringing. Well, technically that's a line, so there's still a minor charge for that. But any of your fun call features, and one of the reasons we did this is because you have them all on your cell phone.
7: Yeah.
8: Well, how do I charge for something that you're getting for free on my competitor? And long distance the same way. So many times you say, well, I'll use my cell phone because it's free for me to call New York. Why should I charge for that? And so, yeah, we're taking a bit of a financial hit, but it's something that the board of director felt was important, you know, for our business model and for our business line.
7: Yep.
8: And we've talked before the importance of that landline, you know, because in, you know, large storm events, your fiber is going to work because it's underground.
7: Yes.
8: Can't guarantee your cell phone will. You know, that kind of thing. Power outage that affects the cell tower site in your area. We've all had, you know, bad cell reception. Admittedly, it's gotten much better over the last 20 years, but there's still problem, and they can still get overloaded. You know, cell towers still have a limited capacity. Fiber does not. And so we wanted to find a way to get the price point down, and by eliminating these extra phone feature charges, by eliminating long distance, we now do feel that maintaining a landline from a safety, security, long distance, purity of call, there's no interruptions, you never get the fade out, that kind of thing, is now a value proposition.
7: Sure.
8: You know, and so it's, are we trying to save the business unit? Yeah, a little bit. I mean, we're not going to lie. We've talked before about the, you know, when we stopped mandating the phone lines, the people that have elected not to take them, that's fine. That's your choice. You know, we respect that as well. Mm-hmm. You know, but now, you know, maybe for a couple extra bucks, maybe that peace of mind is worth it.
7: Absolutely. Absolutely.
8: So, yeah, that's a big initiative for us to try to.
7: I'm one of those, and where I live, we have Arvik, but I'm one of those. I've chosen to keep my landline.
8: Right.
7: Yet. And I know there's quite a few customers out there that have chose to keep their landline along with the cell phone, and for just those reasons that you described.
8: Yep.
7: Yeah. Yeah.
8: Yeah. No, it's a lot of fun. It's just a fun industry. There's so much changing, so much happening.
7: So basically, if they're looking at call features to call Albany Mutual telephone, and you can set them up.
8: Absolutely. Yeah, we're not even charging service fees for it. It's just, you know, here you go.
7: Yeah, switch it over. Wow. Yeah.
8: All kinds of fun.
7: Yeah, yeah. Anything else on your list this morning, Jared, that we've missed?
8: Well, we, you know, if it was Kirby, we missed all the football talk.
7: But, yes.
8: And I'm not quite as versed in baseball as you, so I can't go down that road. But, no, you know, again, just want to, you know, really and you know, encourage all of our customers, you know, both the ILEC and the CLEC, AFC and AMTA to come out to the – you know, our 75th, you know, celebration. Otherwise, I've bought a lot of food that won't get eaten if you all don't come out and say hi. So, we'd really love to see everybody. You know, again, July 30th, 3 to 7, Freeport Community Center.
7: And anybody looking for a career opportunity down the road, always look to...
8: You never know.
7: Never know.
8: You never know.
7: Yeah, yeah. Put your name in. Yeah, yeah.
8: Can't hurt.
7: Can't hurt. No. Big plans for the 4th of July.
8: Well, the wife is working. The daughters, I've got, we talked about this briefly offline. My daughter has taken a job out in Colorado Springs. She's now a graduate of the University of St. Thomas. And so, as you know, having, you know, your kids growing and kind of, you know, flowing the nest, you know, I've got my youngest now, you know, leaving the nest. I've got 3.5 weeks left.
7: So you'll be helping her move.
8: Yeah, again, we figured it out. Since the day she went to college, I have moved her 11 times in 5 years.
7: Oh, my goodness. Oh, my goodness, Jared.
8: I think once I get her to Colorado, it's on her.
7: That'll be a great book to write someday. You remember when you lived? When we moved. Yeah. Well, I want to thank you for coming in today.
8: No, I appreciate it, Randy. It's always a pleasure.
7: If folks have questions, they can certainly call.
8: 845-2101.
7: You've always got someone that answers the phone, right?
8: Always. Yeah. It's our what we call our trio.
7: Yeah.
8: You know, Nicole, Ashley, and Holly are, you know, happy to talk to you. Absolutely.
7: Awesome. Jared, thank you again.
8: Thank you, Randy.
7: Jared Johnson with us here on KASM from Albany Mutual Telephone, Albany Fiber Communications. With us this morning on KASM, that is your on-service party line brought to you by Chiropractic Connection in St. Joseph.
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10: In NBC News Radio, I'm Michael Kastner. Democratic socialists keep notching wins over incumbents in primaries. Colorado Democratic Congresswoman Diana DeJet is losing her seat in the U.S. House after a strong performance from challenger Millet Quiros. Quiros spoke to her supporters, saying their time is now to get their agenda through Congress.
11: We will not wait to put an end to the politics of the past, to get big money out of our politics, and to reject corporate PACs and APAC.
10: Quiros is another in a list of self-proclaimed socialists in recent weeks who have won primary races across the country. President Trump claims he could use Congress to end birthright citizenship in the U.S. He floated the idea in a Truth Social post on Tuesday after the Supreme Court ruled 6-3 against his executive order to restrict automatic citizenship to anyone born in the U.S. That's guaranteed by the U.S. Constitution. A new Air Force One is being taken on its maiden voyage today. President Trump is flying out to North Dakota for the dedication of the Theodore Roosevelt Presidential Library. He's flying there in a modified Boeing 747 that Qatar gave to the U.S. as a gift last year. Mark Mayfield with more on the trip.
12: The president will join other dignitaries in Medora, where Roosevelt spent time ranching in the North Dakota Badlands. The 26th president of the United States protected roughly 230 million acres of public land, created the U.S. Forest Service, and established five national parks. The dedication comes as the U.S. celebrates its 250th anniversary. I'm Mark Mayfield.
10: And much of the country will be scorching this 4th of July. Forecasters say temperatures this week are set to range from 90 to 105 degrees from the plains into the Appalachians and from the Gulf Coast to the eastern seaboard. Michael Kastner, NBC News Radio.
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9: Chasm Weather.

0: A blend of clouds and sun today with daytime highs approaching 81. Winds out of the south, 5 to 10 miles per hour. Lows level off around 65. Tonight, mainly clear skies. Mainly sunny tomorrow. Highs level off around 88. Mid-80s Friday with storms likely. Cooler Saturday with highs in the low 80s. Chance for storms continues. From the Weatherology Weather Center, I'm meteorologist Jennifer Wojcicki on AM 1150 KASM.
1: Very good, Jennifer. Thank you very much. Currently 70 degrees here at our KASM studios in the Arcos Weather Station, saying 70. That humidity this morning at 90%. 90%. Our dew point here in KASM land, 63. The pressure is now steady at 29.83. The winds, they're blowing out of the south. Maybe seeing a little southwest again. Blowing out of the south, southwest at 6 miles an hour right now. Sunrise came at 5:33. Sun will set tonight at 9:11. 9:11. Your average high this time of year is 82. The average low is 60. Record high for the day, 98 in 1921. The record low was 41 in 1969. We did not have any precipitation up until 6 o'clock this morning. We've had some since then. Nine hundredths in the KASM rain gauge. And Don said 4 miles east of Upsala over on Dove Road, they had 13 hundredths in their rain gauge. So there you go. Look at some weather for you here this morning on KASM. 70 degrees currently in Albany. Coming up next, it's AgriTalk on KASM Radio. 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
2: It is Wednesday morning, July 1st, and this is AgriTalk. Welcome to AgriTalk. I'm your host, Chip Flory. Wheat is leading the way higher in the grain markets this morning. September SRW futures back on top of $6 for the first time this week. Corn is trying to follow with December futures pivoting around the 440 level. And Novi beans have made it back to the top of the sideways trading range. Livestock trade is also higher this morning. We'll recap and highlight yesterday's USDA reports, talk markets and price outlook with Scott Davis from Bullpen Trading. And it's time for this week's Farmer Forum. We've got Kelly Garrett from Western Iowa and new to the forum, Ryan Voss from Minnesota. Margie Echocamp from The Scoop will stop by with perspective on glyphosate trade. All of that after we get a news update from Haley Picklehop. Good morning, Haley.
3: Good morning, Chip. Happy Wednesday. Is it the 4th yet? I'm ready for a break. Yeah, how about you?
2: We're not quite there. And as a matter of fact, go ahead and take the 3rd off, too. You know, what the
3: how
2: heck?
3: How kind of you. Oh, my goodness. Well, I do have to say.
2: You are welcome.
3: You know, we won't be here in the studio, but we do have a 4th of July special on Ag Day and U.S. Farm Report, so everybody better make sure they tune into those.
2: That's right, and it is a heck of an America 250 celebration, as I understand.
3: It is. Yep, we've got a lot of different stories, and got some local history here in Kansas to highlight, too, so it should be a good time for everyone hopefully watching, but...
2: Fantastic.
3: Definitely going to be warm this weekend too, Chip. So that's news we've been talking about all week. But some news that's happening right now, the U.S. Department of Agriculture is hosting a fertilizer press conference at the USDA's headquarters. Secretary Rollins, EPA Administrator Lee Zeldin, and members of Congress are there. I was just watching a minute ago. It looked like there was leaders from the National Corn Growers and potentially some other commodity groups there as well. So, you know, when I was listening just a few minutes ago, as I said, it was a lot of recap still at the beginning of this of some of the things that the administration's done in the past few months, the past week even. But we'll continue to, you know, share information as we hear more. Potentially could be some information coming out of there about fertilizer. And speaking of fertilizer, the EPA is launching a new push to cut back on late season pesticide use. Now, it's offering up to $30 million in prize funding for alternatives to spraying chemicals to dry crops before harvest. So the agency released a press release this morning saying that it's looking for cost-effective tools that help farmers bring in crops while also reducing residue on food and exposure risks to workers. The press release says that potential solutions include precision ag technology, mechanical drying, and improved crop timing. EPA is asking for input from farmers, from researchers, and industry groups to shape this challenge. They're hoping to focus on maintaining yield, quality, and efficiency across crops like grains, cotton, and potatoes.
2: You know, Haley, I wonder how common this is, where farmers use a desiccant to get out there and dry crops before harvest or to even things up. Because I see the conflict all the time. But it seems like there's one guy out of 100 in some county in Montana that uses a desiccant, and it turns into a, you know, some big brouhaha, and I just don't know how common it is.
3: Yeah, no, it'd be really interesting to look into those numbers, Chip, for sure. It's just interesting, you know, there's been a lot of fertilizer discussion in the past week to 2 weeks here, so the EPA weighing in on a number of things here, which will be interesting to continue to watch going forward. And speaking of, you know, fertilizers and just pesticides and all these different chemicals, I know Margie is coming on in just a minute to talk about this in a little bit more depth, but Bayer is asking the U.S. to put anti-dumping and countervailing duties on glyphosate imports. It filed a petition with the U.S. International Trade Commission and the Commerce Department on Tuesday under Monsanto. Now, Bayer alleges that glyphosate coming in from China is being sold at less than fair market value. Ag groups, however, are responding to this court filing. The National Corn Growers Association calls this petition highly concerning. And then the National Association of Wheat Growers says in part that farmers need reliable access, not new trade barriers. And Chip, as we move forward today, the U.S. is expected to announce that it will let the clock run out on the U.S.-Mexico-Canada trade deal, which is being viewed by some experts as a way to negotiate. So we've been talking about USMCA for a while now, and Reuters is reporting that this move would trigger a six-year renegotiation window under USMCA's sunset clause. That pact is set to expire in 2036 if no deal is reached. So we'll get more details. This is all, you know, just Reuters reporting this at this point. But for farmers and ranchers, obviously, we know that these stakes are high. Mexico remains the top buyer of U.S. corn, and it's also a key market for pork and dairy. So this long, there's also long-running disputes with Canada over dairy access that remain unresolved. So, Chip, I'm sure we'll continue to hear more details today on this.
2: Well, and the importance of the ethanol trade into Canada is just unbelievably important to the biofuels industry.
3: Exactly. Chip, I know you're going to dig into some of these acreage numbers later, so I'm going to let you go on to do that. But I am going to say that the USDA also had an announcement yesterday. They're rolling out a new effort to support independent beef processors as the nation's cattle herd sits at a 75-year low. Secretary of Agriculture Brooke Rollins announced the SPUR program, which is short for Strengthening Processing for U.S. Ranchers. It will deploy up to $500 million to mid-sized and regional processing plants, and the goal is to keep the processing capacity intact while ranchers work to rebuild the herd.
2: Gotcha. Very good. We're going to talk with Kelly Garrett about that coming up here in just a little bit. Thank you, Haley. Let's bring in Margie Echocamp, editor of The Scoop. Good morning, Margie.
4: Hey, Chip. Good morning.
2: Holy smoke. CVDs on glyphosate imports from China?
4: So there's definitely been a tapestry woven around this saga on glyphosate, and there's a new thread in that tapestry. So really the central theme here is Bayer's glyphosate business sustainable? We know that CEO Bill Anderson has said that they wanted to get the litigation around glyphosate under control by the end of 2026. And in that theme, he always said, as a highlight, our glyphosate business margins are thin. He always kind of questioned the profitability. So last week, we got the Supreme Court decision saying that these failure to warn claims were no longer valid. Now, yesterday, Bayer subsidiary Monsanto filed a petition with the Department of Commerce and the International Trade Commission to open an anti-dumping case from China and impose duties because it's arguing Chinese glyphosate is being sold at less than fair value. Now, in the petition, the data says that those prices below normal value, those alleged dumping margins range from 69% to 446%.
1: Whoa.
4: Now, while last week's Supreme Court decision was applauded, I saw the word applauded in almost every press release by many of these ag industry groups, now the word from the farm groups is criticism. And they are coming out saying that this could hurt farmers. Of note, Chip, remember in February, President Trump signed that executive order saying that elemental phosphorus and glyphosate production are important for national security, food production,
2: exactly,
4: and affordability.
2: Margie Echelkamp, editor of The Scoop. 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We'll be right back.
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7: This is Haley Bicklehop, and I'm excited to be the new anchor for Ag Day. 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We'll see you there.
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2: Welcome back to AgriTalk. I'm Chip. Glad that you are with us on this Wednesday morning. Joining me right now, Scott Davis, Bullpen Trading. Scott, you look You look fantastic, Scott. Happy birthday, big guy.
14: Thank you. I don't know about your eyesight, but, you know, I'm glad that you're willing to wish me happy birthday.
2: No, my eyesight is fine. I can see that we've gotten old together. It's very clear to me.
14: Yes, yes, we have, my friend. Absolutely. And you know what they say about getting old? It beats the alternative.
2: Yes, it does. Yes, it does. No question about it. Well, seriously, happy birthday, brother.
14: Thank you.
2: And hope you have many, many more. Okay. Let's start with the acreage report that we got yesterday from USDA. Corn acreage came in 95.343, about 350,000 acres above the average pre-report trade guess, and basically unchanged from the March prospective plantings report. What'd you make of it?
14: You know, unchanged, but there was some movement in individual states, so you can't say that they punted. You say that, you know, they did the work. The surveys show that. I don't have a lot of reason to argue with any of it. You know, USDA is going to put the numbers together the best they can, and we'll see what shifts come from here. Hopefully it's nothing like last year where we kept adding. But, you know, I think when you look at how the market reacted, even though the number we got was above the trade guess, it was not above the whisper number, or the number that we've been talking about for a while. I think when you saw the drop in fertilizer prices and you saw some of the weather changes we had, the expectation had started to grow behind the scenes that the March number was not too big. It was actually a little light. And so, you know, USDA confirmed that, and I think that went along with a lot of the talk that I heard from guys just in general. So, you know, now we've got our number to work with. So the 95.3, we can plug that in, and we can say that, okay, 92% of that is 87.5, basically, for rounding error on harvested acreage. What's a 183 crop look like? 183 being the trend line number that USDA has, and that's about 16 billion bushels of corn. You mentioned birthday, and we've been around a few years. Both been around the sun a few years. 16 billion bushel crop sounds nightmarish, right? Until you start taking a look at the usage side of things. And, you know, for 25-26, USDA is still too low on use. That was the other part of this report. The stocks numbers certainly showed that we got a couple things going on. One, last year's crop probably did not achieve what they forecast. We probably did not have all those bushels produced. Because, I mean, usage topped a year ago for the quarter by something like 250 million bushels. I mean, tremendous disappearance rate. But it's easy to also say that when you've got record cattle weights and record hog weights and record poultry weights, that last pound of gain on every one of those does not just take 1 pound worth of corn. We are using a tremendous amount of product. So usage for last year, 16.5 billion. Is that a fair number, Jeff?
2: Yep. Yes, absolutely.
14: So a 16 billion crop minus 16.5 billion use, if we just carried forward the numbers, by my math, that shrinks carryover. Well, that's where this market all of a sudden needed to wake up, and I think why we are up yesterday from could have been a bearish report was not a bearish report because it wasn't more negative than we'd already traded. And if we only produce a trend line crop, there's a lot of people trying to put a number above that, but if we produce a trend line crop, we're probably going to pull carryover down to a level that things get a little bit tight. I'm not going to say crazy tight. I'm not going to say we're, you know, projecting really high corn prices. But there is no room for error on this unless the crop is bigger than trend.
2: Right, right. I'm with you on this. Now, the movement in the acres, does it make it easier or harder to get to that 183?
14: I didn't see anything significant enough to really get there. I didn't run a regression on each state, but, you know, you had enough shifts in enough places. You could maybe argue based on historical correlations, it'd be up just a tick. But I think it's enough of a rounding error that you could wipe out any change just on the extra storminess we've seen in Illinois this year, for example. You know, we've had probably more than – well, I know more than normal storm damage so far in Illinois. We can't trade storm damage. I get that, unless it's a derecho. But, you know, it does add up over the course of the season, especially when that storm damage is so extreme. I believe, you know, Illinois has already hit a record tornado count for the year. like 10 days ago. So clearly we're seeing enough to probably wipe out a little bit of a positive yield effect that we might have seen.
2: Right. I talked to Ken Ferry yesterday. The guy was, I mean, it's really, really rare to see Ken Ferry kind of down in the dumps. Sure. I mean, he's usually upbeat. He's usually excited about what's going on out there in the field. And he's got enough problems around Central Illinois that he's not all that excited about the crop over there. He's looking forward to what he's going to learn from some of the stress that they're having to deal with, and sure. and so on. But I think you're exactly right there that we may have found a way to already take some of the top end off of the crop. You and I have said this for a long, long time, and we've seen the evidence many, many times. We lose more bushels to too much water than we do to not enough.
14: Absolutely.
2: And we've got too much water in some areas.
14: Yeah, you have that, you know, 1 year out of 15 where the drought really makes an effect, but you have a lot of other years where you have nitrogen leaching or a variety of other issues that we're going to clearly have show up. And I'm not trying to talk about a crop problem. I'm talking about a 183 crop. 183 bushels,
2: right.
14: National average yield. We're talking about, other than last year, best ever, and last year probably is going to come down just a touch, so we'll see how that turns into. My point I wanted to make back on this for the stocks to use side of things is that assuming that exports match year ago and probably exceed it, which I think is very easy to do right now, I think we can exceed the 25-26 number in 26-27 because of China wanting to play nice with the U.S. and because of the European crop problems, which are not fully factored in here by any stretch into our market. They're probably factored into the Matif market, but they're not into the U.S. market.
2: Right.
14: If we have a little bit of growth in exports, it's very easy to plug in a sub-10%, maybe sub-9% stocks-to-use ratio for U.S. corn. Even with a trend line yield, that does not equate to 440 December corn futures. Normal stocks to use regression analysis is going to say that we should be probably 60 to 70 cents higher than we are today in corn prices. Season average.
2: Yep.
14: We aren't trading
2: back
14: this
2: up
14: right
2: at that
14: now.
2: May
14: it's
2: high.
14: Yeah. We aren't trading our numbers right now. We are trading the macro fund position and the move
2: yep.
14: toward the idea that the Fed is going to kill inflation and we have a deflationary environment. That means we have to respect downside risk unless and until the funds show that they are willing to stop selling and start buying.
2: Right.
14: But if they
2: right.
14: start, if we respect these June lows and the funds start to buy, and that's a big if, don't assume that it stops at 450 or 460 or 470. We are too cheap if we trade our own fundamentals. That's my key point.
2: Right. And I am with you. And it's going to take some kind of a fundamental event shock to the system to get the markets refocused on actual supply and demand, Scott.
14: Agreed.
2: And I don't 100%. I don't know if what's going on in Europe is enough of a shock or not, but might be.
14: I don't think it is until we see a sustained demand side pull. We clearly show we have big supply met big demand in this report. This could be a report that does a trend change for it, not on the acreage number, but on the stock side, because it confirmed that the big demand is there chewing through the big supply. Demand bull markets are fun, but they aren't quick. They take time to build, and then you get that kick that maybe gets it going. We've ignored it so far. We've had exciting export demand. We have not been able to get things rolling because I think the market assumed that there was no way to grow demand any farther than it already had. We were exporting about as fast as we could. We're crushing with ethanol about as fast as we can, so we couldn't have anything else that happened. To get something to really turn here, you probably have to have some sort of weather scare that gets somebody nervous. And then
2: right.
14: if you get end user coverage coming in, then you get the macro funds out of their shorts, back into some longs, and you can have a fun market again. But in the meantime, you got to respect that June low has to hold.
2: Exactly. Man, that's good perspective. demand pull markets are where the phrase you take the stairway up and the elevator shaft down, that's where that came from. And we've got to give it time to develop and see if it can pull us to the upside. yeah, no doubt. All right, Scott, again, happy birthday. Great perspective. Thank you.
14: Thanks, buddy.
2: All right, man. That is Scott Davis, Bullpen Trading up in Rochester, Minnesota. We got the Farmer Forum coming your way next. Kelly Garrett, Ryan Voss here on AgriTalk.
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2: Joining us now, Pro Farmer economist Lane Acree. All right, Lane, take us to the grain trade. Looks like wheat leading the way to the upside.
16: Yeah, we've got SRW futures up 11 cents right now, just over $6 at $6.25. We've got September HRW futures up 9 cents at $6.34 and a quarter, and that's helping out corn futures here this morning. We've got December corn up 4 and a quarter at $4.40 and a quarter. So we've encountered some really stiff resistance, about 442, 443. That's attracted a lot of volume and remains key resistance. But if we get a close over 440, I think that's a pretty positive sign. If we get a close over 443, that's a great sign. We've had these key reversals fail several times over the past several months.

0: off of contract highs or near contract highs and go until everyone gets a little bit bearish and then reverse higher, and we're still kind of in that bearish phase right now. We're at steep discounts to the cash market. We've got August FATS down 115 at 241.25. Feeder cattle favoring the downside as well. August down 72.5 at 363.875. Hog futures favoring the upside today. That's surprising given some of the weakness that we continue to see in the cash market. We've got August hogs up 67.5 cents at 98.875. Able to build on some of that strength. Pretty impressive in hogs.
1: Yeah. Yep, no doubt. Thank you, Lane. That is Pro Farmer Economist Lane Acree on Markets Now.
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1: All right, welcome back to AgriTalk. It's Wednesday. Got a smile on my face because that means we've got the Farmer Forum going here this morning. Kelly Garrett out in Western Iowa. Hey, Kelly, welcome back. How you doing, man?
9: Good morning, Chip. How are you? Doing great.
1: Doing great, doing just fine over here. We're going to get right back to you, Kelly, but first, let's bring in a new voice to the Farmer Forum. We've got Ryan Voss in Minnesota. Ryan, welcome to the Farmer Forum.
10: Hey, thank you so much. I appreciate your time, and I look forward to it.
1: Excellent. Tell us about your operation, Ryan.
10: You know, so I grew up in a small town of Slayton, Minnesota, here in southwest Minnesota, and we run mostly feedlot. We do have a few cow-calf pairs as well. I have a pig barn that holds 2,500 head, and then we run some row crop as well with corn, soybeans, and alfalfa.
1: Outstanding, outstanding. And you got a radio gig on the side, don't you?
10: Yes, sir. So I work for Christensen Broadcasting. My call numbers are 106.1. We are a Ag Talk radio show. Kind of talk about everything during our morning show. I am the morning show host and, pretty much talk about whatever comes to my mind when I hit that magic red button that puts me over the airwaves.
1: This sounds familiar. Sounds very familiar to me, Ryan. I love it. I love it. Glad that you are here and looking forward to getting to know you better. Kelly, give us the rundown. What's the status of your crops over there in Western Iowa?
11: I got to tell you, Chip, I don't know. Jared Creed was asking me that. You know, we're talking about hedging and things like look better. It's a 10 right now. You know, you don't have to go very far north and it's a little dry. You don't have to go very far south and they talk about how wet it is. But where we sit right here in Crawford County, it's very, very nice.
1: Good, good, good. It all went in on time. What stage are you at on corn?
11: We are at that early corn is at V10, maybe getting a little bit later than that now on that early corn.
1: Okay.
11: The beans,
1: all right.
11: The beans are at R3, and we're going to start putting some foliar application on those here in the next day or two.
1: Gotcha. Man, it's good to hear that things are looking good over there. You've got it coming. The last couple of years just haven't been a 10, have they?
11: No, it's been dry here the last couple of years. We've been at APHs or just below, but we have not had a bin busting. We've not had an above average crop here for a few years.
1: That's right. Yep. All right. Well, like I said, you've got one coming. What about

0: you, Ryan. How are things looking up your way, Southwest Minnesota?
1: You know, if I could just, you know, just repeat everything he just said. I mean, if you'd asked me about 2 weeks ago where you guys sit and how you guys looking, I would have said we need rain or we're not going to have a very good crop this year. But over the last couple of days, we've actually received about 2 inches of rain in the last 3 days to fall in this, on our fields. And in this county, we needed the rain in such a bad way. But better than that, we actually got some pretty extreme heats throughout the day. So, you know, we went from having all the growing degree units all day long that we needed and then getting a half inch of rain at night. So, I mean, you could not have drawn that up any better. All the rain that we got in that 2 inches has been falling beautifully. The ground took it all in perfectly. We actually have a little bit of mud right now, which is the first time I can say that in about 2 years. So we were dry last year, had a pretty good crop, but right now I couldn't be more excited about the crop that we have in front of us.
0: That's awesome. That's fantastic. Ryan, did you change anything up on the crop production side to account for the tight margins that everybody's dealing with? Did you cut back on some fertilizer, change up your crop protection, do anything?
1: So a little bit, yes and no. So what we changed up this year was we did go a little heavier corn on corn just because of how the bean market outlook was set. As far as fertilizer, that's one thing that I won't mess with. People say, oh, I'm going to cut down on fertilizer. But to cut down on fertilizer, you're cutting down on yield. And when you cut down on yield, you're cutting down on dollars. And there's not a lot of dollars available right now, so I want to go get all of them that I can. I do understand that input costs are high right now, but I'm really glad that we didn't cut back on any fertilizer this year. We did everything, you know, just by the book like we always have. And like I said, when that rain started falling, all I could think about was how grateful I was for the decision that I made there to not cut corners. But like I said, I did go a little heavier corn on corn this year within our operation, and I think that was the right move just because, you know, the corn's looking so good.
0: Cool. Excellent. Kelly, what about you? Did you make any changes?
2: We have been almost 100% corn the last few years, and because of the profitability of it, things like that. But, you know, and soybeans have been hard for us to make. I'm not a very good soybean farmer, Chipper, Ryan. I don't think I do a good job. Some of the extreme ag type of research that we did last year, I saw some very nice yield gains, about 1,400 acres of beans. We have put in more oats. We invested in that oat plant in Albert Lea, Minnesota. And so we'll harvest those oats and take them up there. For cattle feed. And now, like with our summer or fall calving cows, we will haul those out and put them on that oat, on the oat ground. We've been with a bit of winter wheat for the last 10 years, 350 acres of wheat. And those, that's our double crop. In the South, they double crop beans and wheat, wheat and beans. Yeah, up here we're going to double crop oats and wheat. We double crop that with the cattle, and then, you know, we feel there's added profitability there because we don't take those land expense because we take it out on that stubble and we plant and wheat harvest.
0: Excellent, excellent. All right, Kelly, how are the cattle handling the heat?
2: Really pretty good. You know, they head for the shade in the afternoon, things like that. You know, we try to do chores early in the morning. We try not to handle them in the. By and large, they get by okay. I've first in one yard that we're finishing for the meat store. They're doing fine. They've got enough shade and things like that. But you can tell it slows them down a little bit. They do go off feed just a shade.
0: Yeah, no doubt, no doubt. Ryan, what about you? What do you do to manage heat with the cattle?
1: I think managing the heat with the cattle is one of the most important things that you're ever going to do in an operation. I mean, giving them ample opportunity to have shade is, you know, the best thing. Obviously, get them out of that scorching sun. But the number one thing that any producer can do, and this is something that I am firm in, is go grab your brush out of the shop, go to your waters, scrub them out. If you wouldn't want to stick your head down there and drink, neither do they. They're going to drink because they have to, but keeping your waters clean. And do that year-round, but especially when it's hot out. So when these cattle are going up to the water tank and they're dipping their nose into algae, they're going to drink what they have to. They're not drinking, you know, enough to be comfortable. They're just drinking enough to pretty much stay alive. Now, when you get that algae out of the tank, you get that nasty grime out of the bottom. You get, you know, when you clean a water and you smell your hands and it smells terrible, that's what they're sticking their mouth into. So make sure you get that water cleaned out and make sure those cattle got enough clean water to drink.
0: Yeah, cool. Cool. Very good. Very good. Kelly, you mentioned it. You do direct-to-consumer on beef. USDA yesterday made some announcements, announced some support for the smaller and mid-sized packers out there to increase some competition. What do you make of all that?
2: Well, I really hope it makes a difference because that the diversity of choices we have as a processor, things like that, it's just good for the overall economy. It's good for cattle feeders. It's good for consumers. And, you know, I'm still reading that, trying to process it, understand it all. I just hope it makes a difference because we need those small and mid-sized packers to stay open. It's good for everyone.
0: Yeah. Yeah. Ryan, what do you make of it?
1: You know, I think Kelly hit the nail right on the head. I think having these small packers, being able to give the big packers a little bit of run for their money, not just seeing the big packers run the entire gamut of having all the beef in the country, that's a bad thing. That turns out to be very close to a monopoly. It's not a monopoly, but it's very close. So being able to keep these small players in the game is super important.
0: Yeah. Yeah. And, you know, when you go back 4 years, maybe even a little bit longer than that, when some of the small and mid-sized packers processing plants were getting started, one of my big concerns was that they just weren't going to have enough cattle to satisfy everybody that's out there. Well, Kelly, are you seeing any signs of herd building out there yet?
2: You know, we're building our herd chip. We're adding some cows. You have a lot of interest because of the price of but the barrier to entry, the cows are expensive. Of course they are. Look at what we're selling the calves for. I really don't know, though. I don't think the herd's building. You know, there's talk now for the first time in a lot of years of retaining heifers, things like that. But boy, it's when you retain that heifer, it takes a couple years before you get a return on that investment, and who knows if this market's still around by then. And so it's pretty hard not to, you know, like I've got 300 heifers around right now on feed at various stages, three different pens, because a portion of those going to the sure do. I have stopped adding up what those three pens are worth by just taking them to town and not through the meat store. And I think the guy that's talking about retaining heifers has that same decision on his head. Boy, they're worth a lot of money, and it's hard not to just turn it into dollars, especially when you're, you know.
0: Yeah.
2: So I think that, you know, if you've got a farmer feeder and the grain's not doing good, well, we're going to sell the cattle, you know. We're going to sell those fat
0: Walk
2: cattle.
0: It off.
2: And that's what I think is going on. Yes. Yep. Exactly. Exactly.
0: Exactly right. Yeah. Ryan, give us 20 seconds on that. You seeing any herd expansion?
1: You know, it's really interesting that, you know, what you guys bring up there. I am seeing a lot of people, like Kelly said, retaining heifers, but you guys are exactly right. It's a hard market to get into right now. It's a long time to get that investment back. I do think our herd will be growing in 3 years with all the heifers, but as a whole, it's going to stay about the same, I think.
0: We're in the middle of the Farmer Forum. Kelly Garrett in Iowa, Ryan Voss in Minnesota. We're talking biofuels policy next.
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0: Joining us now, John Ebert, product and marketing lead at John Deere. 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
7: Yeah, absolutely. Precision Upgrades is a division that we created within John Deere. Its sole intent is to focus on how do farmers get more out of the investment they've already made in their equipment that's in their shed. So we deliberately retrofit precision ag components and technology across planters, sprayers, combines.
0: So as these farms do more with less, what kinds of performance or efficiency gains are farmers seeing after adding these upgrades to their machines?
7: Yeah, it really boils down to three things. First one being input efficiency. So how can we help farmers do the agronomic job that they're trying to do more precisely and efficiently? The second one's really timeliness. So in a narrow window of time that you have to get the crop planted or sprayed, how do we make sure that the customer can get that job done timely? Yeah. And these upgrades are helping tender less, be more efficient with their logistics. It's really around more acres and more productivity. And the last one's really confidence. So in precision upgrades, we've got teams of engineers that design these products for your specific machine so that you're confident when you go to the field the job's going to be done.
0: How does a guy make a decision that it's time for one of these precision upgrades?
7: So I encourage farmers to think about their trade cycle in their fleet, and sometimes you're 3 to 5 years out maybe before you're going to get that next newer piece of equipment. And it depends because we've got broad compatibility, meaning we put displays and receivers on older equipment. Our compatibility goes back 20-plus years on planters. We have a customs division that can put our planting technology on non-Deere bars, for example. And then our newest technology, something like See & Spray, you could put that on a sprayer that you just bought last year. So it really depends on your fleet makeup. And I encourage farmers to think about, you know, where's a friction point or a pain point in your operation and start there.
0: Excellent. Where can listeners go for more information, John?
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0: Welcome back. And ahead of that final Crop Tour meeting there in Rochester, make plans to attend the Farm Journal Yield Academy. It's August 20th. And Ken Ferry, Missy Bauer will be there with some agronomic tips. Dan Bossi will be talking about what's happening in the markets, probably putting some perspective on what we are learning out on Crop Tour as well. Just go to FarmJournalYieldAcademy.com for more information on that. We are about to wrap up this week's Farmer Forum. We got Kelly Garrett in Iowa, Ryan Voss in Minnesota. Kelly, talk to me about some of the developments on the 45Z front. We got the carbon intensity score calculator. They're at extreme. You guys are working on lowering your CIs, right?
2: We are. I have been working on this for a couple of years. Last week was really good. I have a smile on my face. I think if you're selling cover crops, I think if you're selling corn to an ethanol plant, I think if you're selling nitrogen stabilizers, that you should be smiling today. The calculator changed a little bit, Chip, from the old one. They weighted nitrogen reduction more heavily than was in the previous calculator. They've taken out some of the weight that was put on using commercial P and K, things like that. Used to be if you use manure, it lowered your score quite a bit relative to commercial P and K. That's gone now. Partially gone, mostly gone. But the nitrogen that's in that manure is weighted now. And so nitrogen reduction isn't as big as no-till in cover crops, but by gosh, Chip, it's awful close. Cover crops and nitrogen reduction are where it's at.
0: Okay. All right. Very good. Ryan, are you on board with this?
1: You know, I can honestly say I have not given it a whole lot of looking into it. To me, this 45Z thing, we haul everything that we farm directly to, well, mainly for our feed, but what we do have extra, we do haul it to town, and it's just to a local elevator, so it's not necessarily to an ethanol plant. But what I am hoping comes out of all of this is an increased bid from, you know, the local elevators. I'm hoping it just increases the bid. So I'm not as well versed in this as Kelly. I think we just let him answer that question.
0: All right. Very good. Kelly, I do want to talk about it just a little bit more. You clearly anticipate that the 45Z clean fuel production credits that ethanol plants receive are going to make their way down to your level eventually, correct?
2: I do. You know, with the lack of the pipelines and things like that have gone on or been allowed, the ethanol plants clearly need to lower their CI score to get part of this tax credit. The easiest path is to get traceability of the corn from the farmer. I don't know that every plant, but I do believe some plants are. You know, like I have been with Extreme Ag and Regenerative Roots, we work with ARVA. ARVA thinks the average guy could get $40 to $50 an acre out of this, their portion. ARVA tells me my score could be worth $100 to $135 an acre. And that's a lot of money. That's the difference between that's our margin. You know, if this now we're still waiting for the Department of, you know, we're still, yes, absolutely. We're waiting on the Department of Treasury to come out. Damien and I taped a podcast with Ryan Piercy of ARVA. That's who, you know, again, who we're working with. He talked about it being a three-legged stool, and the Department of Energy has their leg out. Now, last week, the USDA put their leg out, and now we're hoping in the next 30 to 60 days that the Department of Treasury comes out and we've got a full program. But it, you know, with the announcement that came out, it really looks like this is coming. And again, I don't know that every plant is going to participate. I would sure think where I'm at in Western Iowa, they would, because of the hills that we farm and things like that. You know, no-till and cover crops are, especially no-till, very prevalent, very CI here. You know, the in Denison, Iowa, it's kind of ground zero for this, based on the type of ground that we farm, and I am excited about it. I think I'm excited about what it'll do to the local economy. I really am.
0: Good. I love hearing it, man. Love hearing it. Hey, switching gears just a little bit. Ryan, I've got an interview tomorrow with USDA Deputy Secretary Stephen Vaden. What message might you have for him, or what would you like me to ask him?
1: You know, I think the biggest thing right now is just making sure that the farmers are getting taken care of. This war over in Iran's done a lot of stuff to our markets and our fuel prices and everything like that. And it's just making sure that the farmers aren't forgotten. Just let them know that the farmers are still here. They still matter. And at the end of the day, we are the backbone of the economy. So I think just being able to let him know that, you know, I know there's a lot of things going on around the world, but the backbone of the United States economy is located right here in the Corn Belt, and just let them know that, you know, we support what's going on, and we support, you know, we support everything in politics, because you need to make sure that you're behind, no matter who's in office, you have to be behind and support, you know, who's running the show. Otherwise you're banking on failure, which that's never a good thing, but let them know that we still matter too.
0: Gotcha. Good stuff. What about you, Kelly? You got a message you want me to deliver?
2: Well, I would trumpet or go along with what Ryan said there. You know, you hear a lot on social media about subsidy payments and things like that to farmers, and farmers don't want them. Farmers don't want them. I look at E15 and I look at 45Z as not subsidy payments, but we are supporting the American economy. The consumer in America, I believe, wants good water quality. They want to be environmental, things like that. And so farmers producing ethanol, farmers producing low CI ethanol is a way for everyone to take part in that growth of our local economy, our national economy. And to me, that's the path forward for a profitable agriculture.
0: Love it. Love it. Good stuff. Good stuff, you guys. Yeah, there was a there's a new report out from the National Corn Growers talking about how they are investing in developing more demand going forward rather than just defending the demand that we've already got. So that fits right in line with what you're talking about. Kelly, great job. Good luck. Stay cool out there, buddy.
2: Thank you. You too. Thank you,
0: Ryan. All right. Yeah, and Ryan, great debut, buddy. We'll have you back if you'll do it.
1: All right, I appreciate it. I look forward to it anytime.
0: Excellent. Ryan Voss in Minnesota, Kelly Garrett in Iowa. Thank you for listening. Come back this afternoon. Michelle Rooks got a conversation with Luke Beckman from Central Valley Ag.
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15: Chasm's top of the hour update. 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
16: NBC News Radio. I'm Chris Caraccio. It's going to be a brutally hot 4th of July weekend for much of the country, and these folks are not looking forward to it.
17: It goes from kind of fun to be out in to almost unbearable. Like, you really have to take a lot of breaks at that point.
18: Stay hydrated. That is the number one thing.
19: It's going to be suffocating.
16: Forecasters say temperatures of 90 to 105 degrees are expected this week from the plains into the Appalachians and from the Gulf Coast to the eastern seaboard. That's about 10 to 20 degrees above average. President Trump is attempting to distance himself from a newly released report on his personal financial disclosures. The report showed more than $1 billion in revenue from cryptocurrency sales and other ventures. When questioned about profiting while president, Trump told reporters today, "I don't get involved in my personal. We have funds that run my money." And President Trump has taken the new Air Force One on its maiden voyage today. He is flying out to North Dakota for the dedication of the Theodore Roosevelt Presidential Library. The president will join other dignitaries for the ceremony as part of the U.S.'s 250th anniversary celebration. Another Democratic Socialist has defeated an incumbent in a Democratic primary. In yesterday's elections in Colorado, Democratic Socialist Milat Kiros unseated 15-term Democratic Representative Diana DeGette for a House seat. It's the third time a Democratic Socialist has scored an upset in a competitive House primary this cycle. Search and rescue teams are still searching the rubble in Venezuela, where last week's earthquakes killed nearly 2,000 people and injured over 10,000. Entire condominiums collapsed in the heavily populated northern portion of the country. Venezuela's National Assembly president says the death toll has risen to over 1,900, and over 6,000 have been pulled from the debris. The parents and widow of slain conservative activist Charlie Kirk are expected to attend a preliminary court hearing next week for his accused killer. Tyler Robinson is charged with the September shooting that claimed Kirk's life during a Turning Point USA event on the campus of Utah Valley University. I'm Chris Caraggio, NBC News Radio.
19: The largest Hispanic-owned food company in the U.S. is responding to the humanitarian crisis in Venezuela after those two devastating earthquakes. Joel Malkin reports.
20: Goya Foods is donating 100,000 pounds of food to help feed the families affected by the disaster. In partnership with Global Empowerment Mission based in Doral, the food will be distributed from Goya's Miami warehouse and delivered to communities throughout Venezuela. Donation is through the company's global initiative, Goya Gives. Goya Foods' co-president, Peter Yunanwe, says their hearts are with the people of Venezuela during this incredibly difficult time. And he notes the company is committed to supporting relief efforts and providing nourishment to families as they begin the long road to recovery.
19: More details are emerging about what is clearly the most anticipated wedding of the summer, if not the year. In New York, Liz Warner.
21: Taylor Swift and Travis Kelce's nuptials, believed to be happening this week at Madison Square Garden, kicking off with an event Thursday at 6 p.m. for 100 people. A second gathering is reportedly happening Friday with 4 p.m. cocktails for 1,000 guests. That's scheduled to run through 4 a.m. Saturday. There's a rigorously enforced no-phone policy for everyone there, which also goes for security personnel and vendors. Guests have all allegedly signed NDAs. Meanwhile, crews at the venue have been spotted unloading what appears to be scenic components for a garden and a castle for the event. In New York, I'm Liz Warner.
19: Most Americans aren't too happy about the economy, but we really like to go to work. Daria Albinger has the story.
22: A survey by Deputy, a global firm that helps small businesses with HR and other services, found a slight uptick in employees who feel good about their jobs and a big drop in those who don't. Nearly 79% of workers say they felt positive at the end of their shifts. That's up about a half a percentage point from last year's survey. Those who felt unhappy dropped to 5.9%.
19: Michael Kastner, NBC News Radio.
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14: And taking a look at your Minnesota news before your weather update, Minnesota voters are deciding this fall whether schools should get more money from the state trust fund. The constitutional amendment would increase payouts from the permanent school fund. The fund was established in 1858 with proceeds from the sale of timber and minerals. Supporters say the change could give districts more flexible funding without raising taxes. Meanwhile, advocates are trying to raise awareness of the amendment because ballots with the question left blank will be counted as a no vote against the proposal. Lake Superior Chamber Orchestra is marking 40 years of music in the Twin Ports. The orchestra is presenting its slate of July concerts in both Duluth and Superior. The orchestra says this season will include new youth opportunities along with newly commissioned work. The group was formally founded in 1987 to extend the classical music season into the summer. Organizers say the milestone celebrates the orchestra's history and its next chapter. So now time to take a look at your weather forecast here on KASM.
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15: KASM weather.
3: sunshine mixed with clouds at times today, with daytime highs approaching 81. Southwesterly winds 5 to 10 miles per hour. Mainly clear skies tonight, lows sit down to about 64. Mainly sunny skies tomorrow, daytime highs approaching 88. Mid-80s Friday with thunderstorms likely. Turning cooler Saturday with highs in the low 80s. Storms continue. From the Weatherology Weather Center, I'm meteorologist Jennifer Wojcicki on AM 1150 KASM.
14: Thank you, Jennifer. Currently 74 degrees here in central Minnesota. That is your daytime high for today as we get your 11 o'clock started here on KASM.
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14: 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Funeral service for Warren Chip Teagan, 57, of Rogers, will have a celebration of life held today from 3 until 7 o'clock at the Miller Carlin Funeral Home in St. Cloud. And the family invites all those who knew and loved Chip to join them in celebrating his memory. And that is with the Miller Carlin Funeral Homes, as that will be in St. Cloud for Warren Chip Teagan, 57, of Rogers. Funeral announcement for Gerald Joseph Jerry Klumpke, 88, of Little Birch Lake, will have a celebration of life held at Meadowlark Country Club in Melrose. And that'll be on Thursday from 4 until 7 o'clock with a time for memories at 6. Arrangements made with the Williams Dingman Family Funeral Home and interment will be at Camp Ripley Veterans Cemetery in Little Falls on Monday. And that is for Gerald Joseph Jerry Klumpke, 88, of Little Birch Lake. A massive Christian burial for Genrose Jenny Kultoff, 88, of Albany, will be on Monday at 11 o'clock at Seven Dollars Catholic Church in Albany. A visitation is set for Monday at 8:30 at 10:45 at the Seven Dollars Gathering Area in Albany. Arrangements made with the Pat and Shod Funeral and Cremation Services of Melrose for Genrose Jenny Kultoff, 88, of Albany. Funeral announcement for Jesse James, 92, of Little Falls, will have a funeral service held on Tuesday at 11 o'clock at the Lemire Funeral Home in Little Falls, and there will be a visitation held on Tuesday from 10 until 11 o'clock at the Lemire Funeral Home in Little Falls, and arrangements made with the Lemire Funeral Home for Jesse James, 92, of Little Falls. Funeral announcement for Neil Clarence Ditlefson, 66, of St. Cloud, will have a memorial service held on Thursday at 11 o'clock at Joy Christian Center in St. Cloud. A visitation is scheduled from 10 o'clock until the time of the service on Tuesday at the church, and arrangements made with the Daniel Funeral Home for Neil Clarence Ditlefson, 66, of St. Cloud. Funeral announcement for Gerald Jerry Tillman, 65, of Little Falls, will have a funeral or a graveside service on Thursday at 11 o'clock at the Cavalry Cemetery in Little Falls, and in charge of the arrangements is the Lemire Funeral Home in Little Falls. And that is for Gerald Jerry Tillman, 65, of Little Falls. And those have been your funeral announcements today, brought to you by the Daniel Funeral Home and Cremation of St. Cloud, Clearwater, St. Joseph and Sartell, the Benson Funeral Home of St. Cloud, and the Daniel Anderson Funeral Home of Painesville. The Miller Carlin Funeral Homes, St. Cloud, Albany, Holding Ford and Upsala, Albany Floral Shop and Gifts, the Pat and Shod Funeral and Cremation Services of Sauk Center, Melrose, Freeport, and Gray Eagle, the Shelley Funeral Homes of Little Falls, Piers, Swanville, and Onamia, and Cold Spring Floral and Gifts.

0: It's time now for the Dairy Quiz here on KASM as we play for $110. Dairy Quiz today and every day brought to you by Shady's Hometown Tavern and Stearns County American Dairy Association. And thanks to those two great sponsors, you will not go home empty-handed. If you don't get the $110, that's fine. You'll go with either a pound of cheese or with a gift certificate to Shady's Hometown Tavern. We've got a caller on the line as we get our first contestant, and that is just a dial tone. So strike one on me there. Swing and a miss as we are looking for a contestant here on KASM. You can call in 845-2184. Here on KASM, as we also have coming up your extension report. We also are going to take a look at your Airmart and all of that coming up in the next, we'll call it 45 minutes or so here on KASM as we get our caller on the line. Hello, and what is your name?
1: Hello?
0: Hello?
1: There.
0: What is your name?
1: Ryan Peterson.
0: Ryan Peterson. All right, Ryan, have you ever played the Dairy Quiz before?
1: Awesome.
0: Have you ever played the Dairy Quiz before, Ryan?
1: Never.
0: Never. All right, Ryan. So basically, I've got five questions in front of me, and if you get all five of them right, you get $110. And the last question is a crossword question. I'll give you some of the letters of the answer, and I'll ask each question twice, and you'll have about 15 seconds to answer each question. How does that sound, Ryan?
1: Sounds great.
0: All right. So your first question of the day here, Ryan, what is the capital of South Dakota? Again, Ryan, what is the capital of South Dakota? It is correct. It is Pierre. As you are now one for one, Ryan, we'll move on to question number two. What is the Minnesota State Muffin? Again, Ryan, what is the Minnesota State Muffin?
1: My favorite, the blueberry.
0: It is blueberry. There you go. So two for two, Ryan. How you feeling?
1: Great.
0: All right. You sound excited. All right. So we'll move on to question number three. Who did Mexico beat yesterday in the World Cup? Again, who did Mexico beat yesterday in the World Cup? Ryan?
1: Shoot, I'm not a football fan. Honduras.
0: You're in the right geographic area. You won't get anything, but do you want to take a second guess?
1: Guatemala.
0: Ah, you're dancing around it. It was Ecuador, Brian.
1: Yeah.
0: But like I said at the beginning, you won't go home empty-handed. You can get a pound of cheese, or you can also or you could also get a Shady's Hometown Tavern gift certificate. What would you like?
1: I'll go with the Shady's.
0: Shady's. All right, Ryan. I'm going to ask that you please stay on the line as we hear from Shady's right now, one of our sponsors here on the Dairy Quiz.
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10: 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And July 12th will be at 2 o'clock. 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The Veterans Service Officer is at the Melrose American Legion on the first Tuesday of each month. This is from 9 to 3:30. And down the road a little bit, there will be a blood bank at the Legion July 29th from 12:30 to 6:30. This is at the Legion. Please bring a photo ID or your Red Cross blood card for identification. Birthdays and anniversaries this week are Wednesday is Steve Hiltner and Sandy Gello. On Friday, we have Jim Wenning. Saturday is Steve Borgoding and Anna Santana. And on Sunday is Vern Lye's birthday. He's having another one. Monday is Mark Uppus. Rick Manning from Coburn's, and Gene Enneking. Tuesday is Sue Reeland, Sally Coltas, and Doreen Schweders. And next Wednesday is Bridget Salzman's birthday. A young girl came home from school with two medals after the talent show. The silver medal was for telling knock-knock jokes, and the gold medal was for stopping. And dogs will eat old pizza on the sidewalk, but try to hide a pill in some peanut butter, and suddenly they're Gordon Ramsay. If you have any news or community events that you would like aired on the Melrose News, you may stop at the chamber office or call 256-7174, and I'll be happy to put them on the air for you. This is Mary Gebke with the Melrose News.
0: Mary Gebke with your Melrose News here on KASM, and just an update from Mary Gebke as well. The American Legion will not be open on Friday, so a little change to that there as we get into your University of Minnesota Extension update with University of Minnesota Extension Report.
11: Hello, this is Taylor Herbert, your local Extension educator for crops in Wright, McLeod, and Meeker counties. And I just want to talk a little bit today about tar spot. This is something that we've been having a little bit more of here in our part of the state. Of course, southeast Minnesota has been hit a lot more and a lot more regularly, but it has been present in the U.S. since 2015 and in Minnesota since 2019. It can be pretty damaging. It can cause pretty severe yield loss, especially if the infection occurs earlier in the growing season. That can be when we start to have issues. So tar spot is a fungal disease. It does overwinter in Minnesota. It overwinters on corn residue and in the soil. And so when it's released, it can spread to fields via wind or corn residue as well. So those spores are produced kind of late in season. When they do show up on the plant, they show up as black spots you cannot rub off. So they might also have kind of a frog eye lesion. But they really, the really characteristic part of it is that you cannot rub it off. So when you see that, that means that there is tar spot, and you want to be keeping an eye out for that. So as far as the conditions that are favorable for tar spot, it really likes it, you know, medium to high relative humidity, so somewhere between 70 and 90%. They're still trying to figure out some of the studies as well. Some studies have shown that humidities above 90% are what favor infection. But really, in general, we do need some moisture for that infection to occur. And then temperatures as well, moderate temperatures. So average temperatures throughout the day in the 60s or low 70s or so. So actually, the conditions we've had the last couple of weeks are pretty ideal as far as temperature goes. And we've had some moisture as well. So I think we might be wanting to look out for it a little bit this year. Really in mid-July, that's when we start seeing when disease shows up. That's when we start seeing the yield-limiting tar spot issues. And so maybe start scouting now. Keep an eye out and be ready to look out for those as well. As far as management goes, fungicides are available. There are some good options if you do find it in your field. One application at tasseling and then another one between R1 and R3 are a good option to help control that tar spot and have been shown to really be quite effective as well. There is a list of fungicide efficacy table where it lists some of the more effective herbicide or more effective fungicides. I know Veltima, Dallaro Complete, and Revitec are the ones that have been shown in University of Minnesota trials to be very effective in helping with tar spot as well. If you do have something that you see in your field and you want to get it checked out by a University of Minnesota Extension Crops team member, you can definitely do that. We have a Minnesota Digital Crop Doc where you can submit pictures and someone will review them and help you to diagnose the disease. So if you want to do that, the website to do so is at z.umn.edu/digitalcropdoc. And that is a place where you can go and submit pictures. If you do have a local educator in your area as well, you can always submit to them. And we can also help you to either diagnose or get in touch with a crops expert to help you figure out what you've got going on in your field.
0: And that is your University of Minnesota Extension update with Extension Educator Taylor Herbert here on KASM. Taking a look outside right now, 75 degrees in central Minnesota here in Albany. A little bit of wind out of the southeast at about 5 miles an hour. Pretty humid, though. 71% here in Albany, and we've got a dew point right around the low 60s as of right now. So it is a little bit sticky. It's not just your mind playing with you right now as we get into your bottom of the hour news update. Coming up, we are expecting to have a high right around 81 degrees as we are expecting some showers on and off throughout the day, and then going into tonight, a low of 64 degrees. Tomorrow, a high of 88 with lots of sunshine. Winds will be out of the southwest at about 5 miles an hour, and then tomorrow night, a low of 66. And a downpour, maybe upwards of an inch of rain possible.
12: Minnesota News Network, I'm Jason Dinesen. More than 100 members of the Minnesota National Guard are in Washington, D.C. on a voluntary deployment to help provide security for the America 250 celebration. The soldiers will help support security operations during the nation's 250th anniversary celebration over the Independence Day holiday. Governor Tim Walz launched the new Office of Public Service while visiting Open Cupboard Food Shelf in Maplewood on Tuesday. The governor says the purpose of the office is to organize opportunities so Minnesotans can donate their time.
13: There are countless opportunities that go unutilized simply because people don't know how to make the right connections. This is not about another additive bureaucracy. It's a place to smooth it through and to help with some of the things to get people into these volunteer positions.
12: The new office also announced the first 8 organizations receiving grants to help pave the way for young people to get good-paying jobs. This is MNN.
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0: per hour. Mainly clear skies. Tonight, lows dip down to about 64. Mainly sunny skies. Tomorrow, daytime highs approaching 88. Mid-80s, Friday, with thunderstorms likely. Turning cooler, Saturday, with highs in the low 80s, storms continue. From the Weatherology Weather Center, I'm meteorologist Jennifer Wojcicki on AM 1150 KASM.
1: Thank you, Jennifer, and welcome back here in the studio on KASM Radio. Currently, it is 75 degrees here in Albany. Winds out of the southeast at about 7 miles an hour. 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Save on things you were going to buy anyway with Deals on Radio here as we get into the holiday weekend. I assume a lot of people will be going and maybe traveling, at least for the day or something like that. And usually that means, you know, you're driving and, well, shocker, everyone is probably going to be hitting the road coming up this week and weekend for the July 4th holiday. And I wake up and usually I have a little, like, news thing that kind of catches me up on all the news and stuff. And I've got it set for Minnesota news and typically that, you know, of course, usually is only in the Twin Cities. And I woke up and heard that I-94 was closed. And as someone who takes I-94, I quickly was like, oh, is it, you know, in the northern part of Minnesota? Because otherwise I might have to, you know, find a different way to get to work this morning. And luckily for me, no, it was in the Twin Cities. But it did highlight something to the fact that, you know, this is going to be kind of a dangerous weekend to be driving a little bit. Whether you know it or not, or whether you acknowledge it or not, things like a crash can happen. And that happened earlier this morning in the Twin Cities on I-94. Fatal crash, and it actually closed down a handful of lanes as well. And then when I was driving into work today, all of a sudden, you know, I see a undercover cop, you know, posted up kind of where, you know, they typically are, right in the median on I-94. And well, luckily for me, I was in the slow lane, 70. I think I was going right about 71. So technically above the speed limit, technically, but that is probably in the grace area. And then he threw on his lights and got the guy in front of me who was going a little bit fast. But it just kind of all of a sudden I was like, wow, you know, I know that we're going to be coming up, and technically we're already in the 100 most dangerous days of the summer, 100 most dangerous days of the road or something like that, where, you know, a lot of the crashes, they happen right now during the summer. And that is going to be especially so with the weekend coming up. So just drive safe. You know, one thing that I learned early on, which I don't know if it has helped me a lot or not as much, but, you know, when you speed, for each mile over the speed limit you're going, like 10 miles over the speed limit, you have to be going, you know, so fast in order to shave even just a minute off of your arrival time. It's not like you're going to be getting there much faster if you decide to speed. And, you know, so if you have to, just chill out in the right-hand lane. Let everyone pass. It's all right. You'll live to fight another day. It's all right. You know, that's another thing that I find so funny. My brother he gets very, I wouldn't say road rage, but he definitely likes nitpicking, we'll say, what other people do wrong. And as someone who has driven enough during the night where it's like, okay, I should probably, you know, pull over and maybe go to bed, I don't try and nitpick, because I've probably done one or two stupid things in my life on the road. Actually, I definitely have, like, you know, maybe driving a little bit tired or something like that. But it's one of those things where, you know, people get very agitated during

0: these holidays and stuff. So just give them a little bit of grace. It's all right. Like I said, you're going to make it to your July 4th holiday. You might be a little late, but you know what they say. The cool people always arrive late, so it's all right. I definitely don't just say that because it helps me when I do arrive late. But, you know, just pack in an extra, you know, handful of minutes. One thing that I always do is whatever the time to get there, like the duration of the time to get there, if it's like 100 minutes to get there or, you know, like an hour and 40 minutes to get there, I'll add in another, you know, 40 minutes or so. I'll add in an extra 40% to my drive time just so that I kind of have that little bit of leeway in case I do run into construction or something like that. It's just one of those things that I do. You don't have to do. It's just, you know, maybe a suggestion that might help you with the traffic that we might get, that we probably will get this weekend and this week. Because everyone's trying to get to their cabin. Everyone's trying to get to their families. And you just got to keep that in the back of their mind. Maybe, you know, maybe they haven't seen their family in a year. Maybe that's, this has been the one holiday that they are able to go to. Or maybe they are hoping to see someone for the first time in a while or whatever. You know, maybe July 4th is a very special holiday for them and they're just really excited and they cut you off. All right, you know, just give them a little bit of a wave. You can think, man, that was not a fun thing to do or not a great thing to do. But you know what? Just let it roll off your shoulder. You got bigger fish to fry. I know you guys. You definitely have bigger fish to fry. And don't forget, if you want to fry fish or maybe if you want to fry something else, check out Deals on Radio. Because you can save on things you were going to buy anyway. As that wraps up our Unbearables program here on KASM, as we get close to your Brownfield Midday report here on KASM. It is currently 75 degrees here in Albany. We're looking to get right around 81 degrees. Little tropical out there right now, 70% humidity. As we are getting into the back half of your 11 o'clock hour here on KASM Radio. And, well, like I mentioned, if you want rain, we've got it in the forecast. Coming up on Thursday and Friday, might be getting around an inch and a third of rain. As looks like on Weatherology, Thursday night, an inch and 4/100ths. And then Friday night, a third of an inch. So, if you're low on water, which I don't know why, this is going to be your next couple of days to get it.
1: Hello, everyone. I'm Mark Dorenkamp with Agribusiness News on Brownfield. The president of the National Corn Growers Association says Bayer's move to seek duties on Chinese glyphosate is frustrating for farmers. Jed Bauer tells Brownfield,
2: what they're wanting to do is have the government put a tariff on the generic products coming in from China, which in turn obviously will drastically increase the price of products coming in from overseas to the American farmer.
1: Bayer and its subsidiary Monsanto filed a petition Tuesday with the International Trade Commission and the U.S. Department of Commerce calling for anti-dumping and countervailing duties on imports of glyphosate. In the petition, Bayer says glyphosate sales of less than fair market value have occurred from China into the U.S. An ag economist says some typical risk management strategies may not be as effective in the current volatile price environment. Brad Lubin with the University of Nebraska-Lincoln says forward pricing can be effective for commodities, but not necessarily for fuel, seed, and fertilizer.
3: In some cases, there's still the availability and some questions and concerns about whether forward prices could be honored. There are also questions about the fact that it's really difficult to hedge some of those inputs for multiple years.
1: He tells Brownfield farmers may need to take a closer look at what price and application rate provides the best return on investment instead.
3: The fertilizer recommendation tied to yield goals, tied to traditional rules of thumb, really don't work when prices have moved around as much as they are, because the rule of thumb was built during a sort of typical price relationship, and we're not in a typical relationship right now.
1: A North Iowa grain farmer suggests there are few, if any, pathways to profitability this year. Caleb Renner grows corn and soybeans near Clemmy and was recently asked by Brownfield what he might do to improve margins.
4: Yeah, going to be pretty brutally honest. There's not a lot on the table.
1: Low commodity prices and high input costs are squeezing the bottom line of many growers.
4: We saw a little bit of relief in urea prices last I heard, which is good. But I think, as your audience knows, the corn and soybean markets have plummeted lately.
1: And an agronomist is sounding the alarm as environmental conditions favor a foliar disease in corn. Ron Geis with Corteva AgriScience says gray leaf spot thrives in warm, humid, and wet weather.
5: The inoculum's here. It overwinters, so it's already in the fields. It just needs that 11, 12 hours of leaf wetness before it really propagates.
1: He tells Brownfield if dew sets in during the evening, it could stay on the leaf until the middle of the next morning.
5: So now we've got that 12-hour cycle that gray leaf spot really thrives in.
1: Geis says growers can protect yield by applying a foliar fungicide when corn is tasseling. I'm Mark Dorenkamp with Brownfield Ag News.
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0: 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We ask that you please do not call in your items, and once we get them, they will remain on file for 3 to 5 days. We'll start the Airmar program at the auction bulletin board, and today on the auction bulletin board, it is something going on, well, tomorrow, and that is at Legacy Auction Company in Sauk Center. They've got a hay auction coming up tomorrow at 12:30 at the Legacy Auction Company hay auction and office site in Sauk Center. Coming up later this month on July 11th, it's the Ted Bierman auction, and that is being thrown by the Mitchell Prisbilla Auction Service. That'll be on Saturday, July 11th at 10 o'clock, located north of Albany. And for sale, two Toshiba mobile type air conditioner units, 115 volts, 13,500 BTU units. 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Again, two Toshiba mobile-type air conditioning units, 115 volts, 13,500 BTU units. 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And wanted electric hoist lifting from 500 to 2 tons. 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That wraps up our first half of the Airmar program here on KASM. When we come back, we will get into your new news here on KASM Radio. 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
9: NBC News Radio. I'm Chris Caraggio. A heat wave is impacting millions across the eastern part of the U.S. as the 4th of July weekend approaches. The most extreme temperatures are in the Great Lakes region today, with parts of Wisconsin, Ohio, Michigan, and Illinois all expected to be impacted. Elsewhere, temperatures in Washington and New York could possibly rise near the 100 mark. President Trump is attempting to distance himself from a newly released report on his personal financial disclosures. When questioned about profiting while president, Trump told reporters today, "I don't get involved in my personal. We have funds that run my money.
10: I don't know what they call closed accounts or something. You put your money in and that's it. I don't talk to them. They're big institutions. They run it."
9: The report showed more than $1 billion in revenue from cryptocurrency sales and other ventures. Trump further explained that the financial institutions handling his personal finances create a blind account, and he purposefully does not speak to anyone involved in handling those funds. President Trump is attending the dedication of the Theodore Roosevelt Presidential Library in North Dakota today. He will join other dignitaries in Medora, where Roosevelt spent time ranching in the North Dakota Badlands. The 26th president of the U.S. protected roughly 230 million acres of public land, created the U.S. Forest Service, and established five national parks. Yesterday's elections in Colorado saw socialist Milat Kiros unseat 15-term Democratic Representative Diana DeGette for a House seat. It's the third time a Democratic Socialist has scored an upset in a competitive House primary this cycle. Also in Colorado, Attorney General Phil Weiser won the Democratic primary for Colorado governor, defeating Democratic Senator Michael Bennett. AAA is projecting another record-setting Independence Day holiday period this year. It's only a 0.5% increase from last year as rising inflationary pressures take a toll. The travel period started on Saturday and runs through Sunday, with many Americans expected to travel at least 50 miles.

0: miles from home. And the U.S. will be in action tonight to begin the knockout stage of the World Cup. They'll take on Bosnia and Santa Clara, California at 8 p.m. Eastern. I'm Chris Caraggio, NBC News Radio. The parents and widow of conservative activist Charlie Kirk are expected to attend a court hearing next week in Utah. The preliminary hearing for Tyler Robinson will have stepped up security when it takes place at the Utah County Courthouse. Robinson is charged with the September shooting that took Kirk's life during a Turning Point USA event at Utah Valley University. The preliminary hearing will determine if there's enough evidence to go to trial. Robinson has not yet entered a plea. The judge overseeing the Tupac Shakur murder trial says he will allow the prosecution to use the defendant's tell-all book as evidence. Prosecutors in Las Vegas believe Dwayne Davis, a.k.a. Keefe D, is behind the rapper's 1996 murder. He was arrested 3 years ago, and a book he wrote about the case in 2019 is being used against him. Yesterday, the judge said the defendant wrote the book voluntarily, so it's fair game for the prosecution. Davis has pled not guilty. The July 4th weekend means fireworks, picnics, and patriotism. It can also mean some major discounts for shoppers. Terry Albinger has more.
1: Summer's just officially begun, but retailers are already looking ahead to fall, and you might get some big bargains on things that you will use between now and Labor Day at one of the many long holiday weekend sales. The website Dad Deals suggests you look for discounts on swimwear and other summer fashions, grills, and other outdoor gear. You may find lower prices on major appliances, too. Expert shoppers say to wait on tech, though, with better deals coming during the back-to-school sales, which will begin in a matter of weeks.
0: Starting today, Anthropic no longer needs a license to export powerful AI models. That decision, confirmed by Commerce Secretary Howard Lutnick, allows the artificial intelligence company to give the public access to Mythos and Fable as Asian companies offer similar models. For months, Anthropic has also battled the Trump administration over Pentagon policies. I'm Chris Caraggio, NBC News Radio.
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7: Sunshine mixed with clouds at times. Today, with daytime highs approaching 81. Southwesterly winds 5 to 10 miles per hour. Mainly clear skies. Tonight, lows dip down to about 64. Mainly sunny skies. Tomorrow, daytime highs approaching 88. Mid-80s Friday, with thunderstorms likely. Turning cooler Saturday, with highs in the low 80s. Storms continue. From the Weatherology Weather Center, I'm meteorologist Jennifer Wojcicki on AM 1150 KASM.
2: Thank you, Jennifer. 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

0: Union Time News on KASM Radio. Randy Rothstein in for Farm Director Joe Gill. 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Bringing us Noontime News today, we'll get you Central Livestock Report. Bondgaard's Creameries brings us that Central Livestock Report here on KESM. So lots going on. Lots going on Noontime News today. First and foremost, we have a Fergus Falls Livestock Auction Market report with Farm Director Joe Gill as he recaps Fergus Falls Market from yesterday.
1: 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Bulls all weights at $2 up to $2.25. Representative sales at Fergus, fat beef steers weighing $16.55 at $2.57. Fat beef steers weighing $17.05 at $2.52. Fat beef heifers weighing 13.55 at 253. Fat beef heifers weighing 16.36 at 234. Had some dairy beef cross steers weighing 15.50 at 248. Dairy beef cross heifers weighing 16.36 at 234. Holstein steers weighing 16.66 at 233. And Holstein steers weighing 17.40 at 214. More at Fergus Falls, had some black steers weighing 442 at 532 by the pound. Black steers weighing 592 at 455 by the pound. Had some buckskin steers weighing 847 at 366. Also another group of buckskin steers at 1023 at 314. Had some black heifers weighing 765 at 362. Next sale at Fergus is July 7th. For more information, reach out at Fergus Falls Livestock at 218-998-0561.
0: All righty. Pine Country Bank bringing us our markets here on KASM Radio. Those markets coming up. We currently have 77 degrees in Albany, 77. That humidity at 72%. Our dew point is getting up there, getting a little sticky outside right now, that dew point. As we look at it, currently sitting at 64. Let's get those markets again, brought to you by Pine Country Bank over in Sauk Center.
2: I'm Brent Barnett on Brownfield. The president of the National Corn Growers Association says Bayer's move to seek duties on Chinese glyphosate is frustrating for farmers. Jed Bauer tells Brownfield
3: what they're wanting to do is have the government put a tariff on the generic products coming in from China, which in turn will drastically increase the price of products coming in from overseas.
2: Bayer and its subsidiary Monsanto filed a petition on Tuesday with the International Trade Commission and the U.S. Department of Commerce calling for anti-dumping and countervailing duties on imports of glyphosate. The president of Illinois Corn says the USDA's recently released regenerative feedstock rule is generally good news for farmers. Mark Bunzelmeyer, who farms in Macon County, says it's a clear framework that offers producers a path to benefiting from the 45Z tax credits.
4: There is field-level scoring and doesn't just lump everything together. It looks at your nitrogen use efficiency. There's grazing allowed on cover crops. And then there's also you can put your manure back onto your farmland and have that credit for it.
2: Purdue University Extension's corn agronomist says this week's extreme heat wave could impact the 2026 corn crop. Dan Quinn tells Brownfield the high temperatures are accelerating plant growth.
5: You know, I've really helped get some of that stress crop where we've had a lot of water up and moving. A lot of the fields that were looking pretty rough, pretty variable, pretty yellow, just not moving a lot, have really kind of turned around in a lot of areas.
2: Sorghum planted area declined year to year. The USDA says 6.3 million acres were planted to sorghum this year, up from the Marsh Prospective Plantings report. I'm Brent Barnett, Brownfield.
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0: Pine Country Bank bringing us our markets this afternoon here on Noontime News. Those markets from Brownfield and our midday National Ag Headline News. All right, let's take a look at some markets for you this afternoon. Now, over on the Grade 2A butter, we find that Grade 2A butter this afternoon. It is down $1.75 at $1.68. Cheddar blocks, they're unchanged at $1.43, and the cheddar barrel's unchanged at $1.47.5. We'll get a Class 3 milk price a little bit later on here this afternoon. Yesterday, Class 3 milk finished down 15 cents at $15.56, down 15 cents from Monday. Other markets for you this afternoon here on Noontime News. Over at the cattle this afternoon, your live cattle market. And pulling up these numbers for you, so bear with me. Yes, my computer being a little bit slow here on Noontime News. All right, here we go. Okay, live cattle market for you this afternoon. It was struggling this morning, the live cattle market, but now we find August live cattle unchanged at 242.42.5. October live cattle up 40 cents at 237.05, and December live cattle up 32.5 cents this afternoon at 236.70. Your August feeder cattle up 70 cents at 365.30. September feeder cattle up 55 cents at 363.07.5, and October feeder cattle up 52.5 cents at 360.17.5. For on your July lean hogs, they're down 75 cents at 93.57.5. August lean hogs down 82.5 cents at 97.37.5. And October lean hogs down 22.5 cents at 81.77.5. July corn is up 5 3/4 at 418.5. September corn up 4 1/4 at 421. And December corn up 5 at 441. Your July soybeans up 6.5 this afternoon at 11.23 1/4. August soybeans up 7.5 at 11.31 3/4, and September soybeans up 6.25 at 11.35. July wheat up 10 3/4 at 5.91 1/2. September wheat up 10 3/4 at $6, and December wheat up 9 3/4 at 6.14 1/4. And taking a peek over at July oats, up 5 1/4 at 2.69 1/2. And September oats up 4.5 at 3.27. A look at some of your markets this afternoon. It's Noontime News. We're brought to you by Arnold's.
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0: 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Let's get your news here at the bottom of the hour.
11: Minnesota News Network, I'm Jason Dinesen. Minnesota Attorney General Keith Ellison is celebrating a court victory that preserves more than $3 billion in federal homelessness assistance funding. Ellison joined a coalition of 18 other states challenging Trump administration changes to U.S. Department of Housing and Urban Development's Continuum of Care program. Governor Walz launched the new Office of Public Service while visiting Open Cupboard Food Shelf in Maplewood on Tuesday. The governor says the purpose of the office is to organize opportunities so Minnesotans can donate their time.
12: There are countless opportunities that go unutilized simply because people don't know how to make the right connections. 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
11: 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I'm Jason Dinesen. This is MNN.
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0: There you go. Your news at the bottom of the hour here on Noontime News today. Randy Rothstein in for Joe Gill. Let's bring you your agriculture law and tax report. 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
1: Sunshine mixed with clouds at times this afternoon, with daytime highs approaching 81. Southwesterly winds 5 to 10 miles per hour. Lows level off around 64. Tonight, mainly clear. Mainly clear skies. Tomorrow, highs level off around 88. Mid-80s Friday, with storms likely. Turning cooler Saturday, with highs in the low 80s. Storms continue. From the Weatherology Radio Network, I'm staff meteorologist Jennifer Wojcicki on AM 1150 KASM.
0: 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Currently 77 degrees in Albany on our Arcos Weather Center station. The humidity at 72%. We have a dew point of 64 this afternoon. That pressure on the rise at 29.86. The winds, they are blowing right now. Getting them out of the south at 9 to 11 miles an hour. 9 to 11 miles an hour right now. Those winds out of the south. Sunrise came at 5:33. It'll set at 9:11 tonight. Your average high this time of year is 82. The average low is 60. And currently 77 in Albany. Record high for this date. Let's go back to the year of 1921, when we had 98 in 1921. The record low 41 in 1969. Nothing in the way of precipitation up until 6 o'clock this morning. We did pick up 9 hundredths after 6 o'clock here at KASM Radio, so not quite a tenth of an inch. Don said over by Dove Road, 4 miles east of Upsala, 13 hundredths in his rain gauge, 13 hundredths over by Dove Road. Again, yesterday's high was 86, the morning low 65, and we're hanging out at 77 this afternoon. That is your weather. 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
2: My name is Laura Cordham, and I live in Long Prairie, Eagle Bend area.
3: 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She settled on a Mannington laminate, sawmill hickory in a gunstock color that looks absolutely awesome in the main living space of her home. 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
2: I went with them because I actually got to talk to a person that was knowledgeable about all the products. When you go online, you don't talk to anybody. You don't get to ask them questions. You don't get to tell them your story and what you need for flooring, the way you live. And I walked in, these people were instantly, how can I help you? Tell me your story, and then we'll point you in the right direction. And then they explained.

0: why?
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2: You bet. 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Let's bring you some information here from our University of Minnesota Extension folks on irrigation and nutrient management, their field day.
3: Hello, this is Taylor Herbert, your local extension educator for crops in Wright, McLeod, and Meeker counties, with an update on the irrigation and nutrient management field day being hosted at the Sand Plains Research Farm this year. So crop farmers in Minnesota, of course, we continue to face continued pressure to maximize efficiency of water use and then mitigate nutrient loss to the environment, especially in some of those sandy soils around the Sand Plains Research Farm. So with this year leaning to the dry side so far, maybe we've got some rains. I know some parts of the state are definitely getting some of those rains, and some are leaning towards that kind of drought, or at least on the USDA drought monitor, are showing to be abnormally dry. So now is a perfect time to brush up on those irrigation best practices. The Irrigation and Nutrient Management Field Day is a great opportunity for growers to meet with researchers in the field and then learn about kind of the latest research that's happening right here in central Minnesota, right in Becker. That's where the research station is. So mark your calendars. This is coming up. This is going to be on Thursday, July 9th. Again, at the University of Minnesota Sand Plains Research Farm in Becker. This is going to be starting at 3 p.m. until 5:30 p.m. with a dinner being served following the event. And so the address for the Sand Plains Research Farm is at 15003 157th Street Southeast in Becker. Again, dinner will be at the research station headquarters after the tour. This is being hosted by the Minnesota Potato Growers Association as well as University of Minnesota Extension. This is a free field day that's going to be focusing on potato, corn, and soybean research. The researchers themselves are going to be there to present the information at their plots. You'll be able to see in-field examples of the research that's going on in our area. So some of the topics they are going to be covering include potato breeding, precision crop management, long-term nitrogen trials, so some things that have been going on there for quite a while, disease and insect integrated pest management. I believe that's going to be both in soybeans and in potatoes. Irrigation, tillage, and cover crops in corn and soybean systems. So there's some long-term trials there on irrigation, tillage, and cover crops combined. So you can see how those interact there in those systems as well. So some of the speakers will be Laura Shannon, who's from potato breeding at University of Minnesota, Carl Rosen, and then Vasudha Sharma and Megan McCahey on some of the irrigation, precision, and potato management system side of things. Some deficit irrigation in potatoes, and then also in corn and soybeans. Fabian Fernandez is going to be presenting that long-term nitrogen study, and then as well as some grad students there available as well. Parking will be available, and plot tours are going to begin pretty promptly at that 3 p.m., so it's best to arrive there just before. If you do plan to attend, do please RSVP so that they can get the correct amount of food for everyone for dinner. You can do that at the website. The link for that is z.umn.edu/sprf26reg. Or you can reach out to a member of the planning team. My suggestion would be to reach out to Jackie Estrom. She is the local extension educator for crops in Stearns, Benton, Morrison, and Sherburne counties. Her phone number is 763-515-1023. Again, that's 763-515-1023. And again, this is for the Irrigation and Nutrient Management Field Day being hosted at the Sand Plains Research Farm in Becker, Minnesota.
2: There you go. A little update here on the Field Day Research Day. 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They bring us our funeral announcements today here on KESM Radio. 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Be a celebration of life held from 3 to 7 o'clock today at the Miller Carlin Funeral Home in St. Cloud. Miller Carlin Funeral Home again in charge of the arrangements for Warren Chip Teagan, age 57 of Rogers. Celebration of life service for Gerald Joseph Jerry Klumke, 88 of Melrose in the Little Birch Lake area. That service will be held and on Thursday from 4 to 7 o'clock at the Meadowlark Country Club in Melrose. Friends may call for a time of sharing memories at 6 o'clock on Thursday evening. William Stingman Family Funeral Home in St. Cloud in charge of the arrangements for Gerald Joseph Jerry Klumke, 88, of Melrose in the Little Birch Lake area. Massive Christian burial for Generals Jenny Kultoff, 88 of Albany. That service will take place at 11 o'clock Monday, $7 Catholic Church, Albany. Friends may call from 8:30 to 10:45 on Monday in the $7 gathering area in Albany. Pat and Shad Funeral and Cremation Services of Melrose in charge of the arrangements for Generals Jenny Kultoff, 88 of Albany. Funeral services for Jesse James, 92 of Little Falls. That service will take place on Tuesday morning at 11 o'clock, the Lemire Funeral Home, Little Falls. Friends may call from 10 to 11 o'clock on Tuesday at the Lemire Funeral Home, Little Falls. This is for Jesse James, 92 of Little Falls. Memorial service for Neil Clarence Ditlevson, age 66 of St. Cloud. That service will be held on Tuesday at 11 o'clock, the Joy Christian Center in St. Cloud. Friends may call from 10 o'clock till the time of the service on Tuesday at Joy Christian Center in St. Cloud for Neil Clarence Ditlevson, age 66 of St. Cloud. That is a look at your funeral announcements. They come courtesy of the Daniel Funeral Home and Cremation of St. Cloud Clearwater, St. Joe Sartell, the Daniel Benson Funeral Home of St. Cloud, Daniel Anderson Funeral Home of Painesville, the Miller Carlin Funeral Homes of St. Cloud, Albany, Holding Ford in Upsala, Albany Floral Shop and Gifts, Pat and Shad Funeral and Cremation Services of Sauk Center, Melrose, Freeport and Gray Eagle, Shelley Funeral Homes of Little Falls, Pierce, Swanville, and Onamia and Cold Spring Floral and Gifts. 15 minutes already in front of 1 o'clock. It's your noontime news on KASM Radio. 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
0: Markets are closed Friday for the July 4th holiday, leaving today and tomorrow for grain and livestock traders to get comfortable with their positions ahead of the three-day break. I'm Mark Oppel with your bottom line report as we begin the third quarter. Where has the year gone? Hard to believe only 6 months of 2026 remain. Well, with 6 months now in the books, we review our list of 48 commodities that we track each day and how they've performed since New Year's. Top of the list, heating oil, gasoline, and crude oil, no surprise, remain 1, 2, and 3. But soybean oil cracks the top 10 at number 6. They're up 44.5% since January. Wheat, somewhat surprising in our view, has jumped to number 12 on the list, up 13% since New Year's. Right behind, numbers 14 and 15, feeder cattle and live cattle, both up anywhere from 8.5% to 9.5%. This is the bottom line report. Not all 48 commodities, of course, are in the green. Corn and lean hogs remain in the red, corn down 11% since New Year's, lean hogs down 14.5%. At the very bottom, orange juice down 32%. That's our bottom line. I'm Mark Oppold, wishing you a profitable day.
2: Thank you, Mark. An update here on our bottom line for you this afternoon on KASM Radio. Got another extension report, and this one talking about field school all coming up.
3: Hello, this is Taylor Herbert, your local extension educator for crops in Wright, McLeod, and Meeker counties. Today I want to tell you a little bit about the upcoming Field School for Ag Professionals. This is a hands-on in-field program that really emphasizes crop and pest management and diagnostic skill building that will help you to, you know, help troubleshoot any issues you're having in a field and kind of hone your crop management skills. So this is a really fantastic event. I've been several times. It's really, you know, a two-day program, so it's really intensive. It's taught pretty much all in the field. There's a couple classroom settings or lab settings where you can do some hands-on activities with some weed seedlings and things like that. But it really focuses on hands-on activities, looking at current insect management, disease management, general crop management. They really focus on having small groups, so they make sure to rotate everyone throughout each of the sessions each day. And each subject in each session is led by an experienced instructor, whether that is maybe a professor at the University of Minnesota, an extension educator. Sometimes they do have some other outside speakers come in as well. So really just offering that expertise to those small groups as well. It's a little bit more detail on what the different topics are that's going to be offered here. So it is a two-day program. So the first day is really more of the herbicide mode of action, crop injury symptoms, which is honestly probably one of the best sessions I've ever been to. It really is fantastic at helping to diagnose when we do see crop injury, you know, what herbicide or what mode of action may have caused that injury. Then they go through some corn and soybean growth and agronomics, scouting and identifying different insects and diseases, as well as tillage and soil structure. There are also certified crop advisor CEUs available for this event. So those details will all be available to folks. I think there's six certified crop advisor CEUs offered on the first day. And so again, the first day is a little bit more basic, kind of field and soil conditions, basic growth, development and agronomics, again, as well as that herbicide mode of action. And then the second day is a little bit more in depth. You can do concurrent sessions. So you kind of choose your own adventure here. This is another day where you do get six certified crop advisor CEUs as well. So there's all four different kind of major agronomy disciplines, these timely cutting edge topics for the ag professionals that folks need, you know, today. So there's that weed seedling and vegetative weed identification. That one is fantastic, especially for some of the grass weeds. That one I went to last year, and it really helped to teach, you know, what are the different structures that you're looking for when you're trying to identify a weed seedling. And then corn stand establishment and yield information is another topic. Advanced crop diagnostics, which is another kind of problem solving in the field topic. They did some damage to some crops, and you have to figure out what caused it. Some scouting and decision making for corn rootworm as well. So going out in the field and seeing some corn rootworm damage, some European corn borer damage, things like that. Also going to be covering some alfalfa insects and then soybean gallmage as well. A little bit on small grains growth and development. Some cover crops and soil health for pollinator insects, sprayer technology, some you know, topics on corn history, things like that. So lots of great opportunities there. There's also going to be some commercial pesticide applicator license recertification options for those who need that. So that is another option, an add-on there to that event. So I've given a lot of information here about what is actually going to be being taught. But as far as where and when it's going to be hosted, this is going to be 2 days. So Wednesday, July 29th, and then Thursday, July 30th. And this is at the plant growth facility and greenhouses there in St. Paul. You know, right there, kind of right on north of the St. Paul campus, so not too hard to get into. But again, that's Wednesday, July 29th, and then Thursday, July 30th. And anyone who's looking to attend, now for both days, the cost is $349 or one day for $199. And all the registration and information for that is on the website. If you just search in Minnesota Crop News, you'll find the blog there for all the registration info, or you can just search for Field School for Ag Professionals, and you should get up all that information. So hope to see you there. It's, again, a fantastic opportunity for agronomists, crop production retailers, seed dealers, et cetera, you name it. It's a great opportunity to get some information.
2: Thank you very much. There you go, our extension experts bringing us information about upcoming meetings here in central Minnesota. Good time to take some of those meetings in. It is Noontime News. Randy Rodston in for Joe Gill here on KASM Radio. And on Noontime News, let's bring you our Minnesota beef update for this week.
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5: 4th of July holiday is always a highlight for the Minnesota Beef Council, and that's because our consumers get together over the 4th of July, and it's prime grilling season, and lots of folks get together. So it's always an exciting time for us, and it's an exciting time for our producers that raise these great beef animals to reflect and get together with their families. And so we really want to just wish everybody a happy 4th of July and celebrate the country's 250th birthday and remember all the great things we have going for us and raising a great product that our consumers can enjoy. And as always, we encourage folks, if you're looking for recipe ideas or things to throw on the grill and you need some inspiration, go to our website at mnbeef.org. Look at the recipes section. There's some great 4th of July grilling stuff there. So have a great 4th of July holiday and eat beef.
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2: All right, your Beef Update for the week. That'll do it. 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And Hinnon Floor Covering over in Freeport bringing us our Noontime News today. We had your M&N news at the bottom of the hour, the Agriculture Law and Tax Report, our weather, which was brought to you by UtterTech, got our Fergus Falls Livestock Market Report in, the Midday National Egg Headline News, our funeral announcements for you, lots of market updates, and our upcoming events, too, with farm meetings coming up. And now we're going to bring you our Central Livestock Report on KASM Radio. Central Livestock Report this afternoon is brought to you courtesy of the fine folks over at Bondgaard's Creameries. Here's our Central Livestock Report from yesterday's sale.
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2: All right, Max Steigoff coming up with your top of the hour news. He'll have some Eye to the Future events for you. Also get to Birthday Club. And then at about 1:35 this afternoon, it is Diane and Randy with Afternoon Delight.
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21: NBC News Radio. I'm Chris Caraggio. A couple known for climbing skyscrapers made their way up to the spire of the Empire State Building today, where it appears they got engaged. Jennifer Bolsoni reports.
22: The man and woman dressed all in black, wearing masks on their faces, had made their way to the top of the Empire State Building spire with a flag flying. The woman appears to be Angela Nicolau, who has 1.1 million followers on Instagram and was the subject of the 2024 Netflix film Skywalker's A Love Story. She posted an Instagram story, a video from the spire of the New York City landmark. With its spire, the Empire State Building stands at more than 1,400 feet high, which is more than 4.5 football fields.
21: A heat wave is bearing down on the eastern part of the U.S. as the 4th of July weekend approaches. The most extreme temperatures are in the Great Lakes region today, with parts of Wisconsin, Ohio, Michigan, and Illinois all expected to be impacted. Elsewhere, temperatures in Washington and New York could also rise near the 100 mark. The Supreme Court's ruling rejecting President Trump's effort to limit birthright citizenship isn't sitting well with him. NBC's Laura Jarrett has more.
23: Chief Justice John Roberts writing for the majority that the framers of the Constitution extended the promise of the 14th Amendment to every free-born person in this land, adding, "We keep that promise." Still, the president now calling on Congress to act.
21: In a post on Truth Social, Trump said the Supreme Court upheld birthright citizenship, which is too bad for our country, but we can easily make it up in Congress through legislation. He added that lawmakers should start the process today to end birthright citizenship, calling it expensive and unfair to our country. A Democratic socialist is a winner in a Democratic primary in Colorado. Milat Quiros unseated 15-term Democratic Representative Diana DeGette for a House seat. It's the third time a Democratic socialist has scored an upset in a competitive House primary this cycle. I'm Chris Caraggio, NBC News Radio. President Trump made at least $635 million from cryptocurrency deals in his second term. In a nearly 1,000-page financial disclosure yesterday, Trump revealed he made the money from a licensing deal that put his name on crypto coins, giving him more than $1 billion in total crypto holdings. The president has pushed for loosening regulations on cryptocurrency. He also bought and sold stock in GEO Group, a private prison company, and a huge contractor with Immigration and Customs Enforcement. Trump differs from past presidents in that He didn't divest his assets or place them in a blind trust before serving.
0: It's fun to stay at the YMCA. It's fun to stay at the YMCA.
21: The lead singer of the Village People has passed away. Victor Willis co-founded the disco group in 1977. They were famous for their masculine costumes and had a string of hits, including Macho Man, In the Navy, and their biggest hit, YMCA. In 2020, the Library of Congress entered the song into National Recording Registry as historically significant. Today, the band confirmed that Victor Willis, who co-wrote the song and sang lead on it, had passed away Monday after a short but aggressive illness. The statement did not offer details. Victor Willis was 74 years old. Summer nights at Disneyland just got a bit cheaper, but there are multiple restrictions. Mark Mayfield with details.
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21: Team USA will try to become the next country to advance to the round of 16 in the World Cup. The Stars and Stripes square off against Bosnia from Santa Clara tonight. I'm Chris Caraggio, NBC News Radio.
3: Hi, this is John Miley, administrator of the Stearns Conservation District. 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The good news is that Stearns Conservation District is here to help. 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
15: Taking a look at your Minnesota news here on KASM. It's currently 105. More than two dozen men are accused of being part of two Minneapolis street gangs who operated an open-air drug market. Federal prosecutors announced yesterday that 25 defendants face drug trafficking conspiracy charges. 12 of the suspects were arrested yesterday, and others will be transferred from state and federal custody. One of the defendants, Fronta Miller, is a fugitive, and authorities say the gang members traffic fentanyl, meth, and cocaine along Lake Street and Park Avenue South. One of the two gangs is linked to a pair of mass shootings within a 12-hour span along Lake Street corridor that left 10 people injured and two dead. A Maplewood teen is accused of killing her mother. Detectives say 17-year-old beat her 43-year-old mother to death inside their apartment early Saturday morning. Surveillance video shows the suspect leaving the building with a hammer. Prosecutors are seeking to try the teenager as an adult. Three Minneapolis beaches will be closed due to unsanitary conditions. BDE Makasaka North Beach, 32nd Street Beach, and Hiawatha Beach are shut down because of elevated levels of bacteria in the water. Park officials believe heavy rainfall may have been a factor in washing bacteria into the bodies of water. No illnesses have yet been reported. It's still not clear when the beaches will be back open for swimmers. Meanwhile, the park board will resume sampling the water and will reopen when it's safely within state guidelines. Olmsted County officials plan to temporarily close some departments next Wednesday. The move will allow staff members to attend a staff development event. Employees from Olmsted County Health, Housing, and Human Services will participate in the event from 8 a.m. until 1 p.m. That wraps up your Minnesota news here on KASM. We'll take a break when we come back. We'll take a look at your weather update.
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15: And it is now time for our weatherology weather update with Ray Miller. And Ray, it's a little bit more muggy than it was yesterday, isn't it? And Ray, it's a little bit more muggy than it was yesterday, right?
6: Yeah, temperatures continuing to warm up here over the next couple of days, and in fact will be quite a bit warmer tomorrow with more humidity as well. This afternoon, really not bad, at least in terms of the humidity. Plenty of sunshine, highs in the low 80s, winds out of the southwest at 5 to 10. Clear skies tonight, a low of 64. Thursday, sunny, high temperature of 88. Friday, scattered storms are likely, could see some heavy rainfall, 1 to 2 inches of rain with all the humidity in place fueling those thunderstorms. High temperature around 85. Saturday, 4th of July, chance of storms continues with a high of 82. Isolated storms Sunday with a high of 84. In the Weatherology Weather Center, I'm meteorologist Ray Miller.
15: Yeah, Ray, I was looking at the some of the forecasts earlier today, and I had to almost tap on the computer to see if the number would change because it didn't seem right. Thursday night, about an inch of rain coming up.
6: Yeah, perhaps an inch of rain Thursday night, and then again, the really heavy stuff arrives Friday with 1 to 2 inches, maybe a few spots seeing even more than that. So really looks like a pretty significant soaking rainfall on Friday, and then a little more spotty for the 4th of July itself on Saturday. Still a good chance of thunderstorms around through much of the day, and then much more isolated activity on Sunday.
15: My goodness. I mean, hey, if you wanted a little bit of water in your lake, guess what? You're going to get a lot of it pretty soon, huh?
6: It's coming in bunches, that's for sure.
15: All right. Well, thank you so much, Ray. We'll talk to you at 3 o'clock.
6: I'll see you then.
15: That's Ray Miller with Weatherology, meteorologist here on KASM, and your weather update brought to you by Yarmin Ford in Painesville, which is your Ford store for Ford trucks, cars, SUVs, and more. 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It's now time for your Eye to the Future program here on KASM, a look at all of the hometown events and happenings here on KASM. And starting us off, it is Bologna Days, going to be at the El Rosa Bar and Lounge. And the next time they will be having Bologna Days, that'll be on July 28th with Donnie Brang. And that will also include an all-you-can-eat $12 menu of bologna, potato wedges, sauerkraut, baked beans, and more. For more information, call 320-248-6189. And the Melody Ranch Hands will be playing at the Benedictine Living Community on July 12th. And that'll be from 3 until 4. And then after that, on July 12th as well, from 3 until 6, they will be at St. Benedict Church in Avon. The Allsleben 2026 Music Festival at the Playmore Ballroom in Glencoe is going to be starting up on Friday. And they will feature bands like the Larry Olson Band, Barefoot Becky, and the Ivanhoe Dutchman, and Blake Klostermeyer and Friends. And that will be going on from July 3rd to July 5th. It's $20 a day or a three-day pass for $60. Those are available at the door, so check it out. That is going on in Glencoe. Melrose Stages will be presenting The Wizard of Oz. That'll be on July 9th, 10th, and 13th at 7:30, and then July 12th at 2 o'clock. And it is going to be at the Marriott Elliott Performing Arts Center. And our very own Carson Cheetah is going to be the Tin Man. So make sure you check it out. Again, those show times, July 9th, 10th, and 13th will be at 7:30, and July 12th will be at 2 o'clock. And the Swanville Midsummer Carnival, the granddaddy of Central Minnesota carnivals, is going to be getting underway on July 10th. That is a Friday. They have a chicken barbecue. There's going to be the Paul Jensen Band and more. And that is going to be from July 10th, 11th, and 12th in Swanville. St. Lawrence Dwellum will be having their 131st year festival. There's going to be over $15,000 in prizes. And there's going to be concessions with burgers, fries, and more. There's going to be the Knights of Columbus pork chops. And there's going to be live music by Stifle and a tractor and classic car show, weather permitting. There's also going to be bingo and more. So that is going on at St. Lawrence Dwellum on Sunday, July 12th. And the Church of St. Benedict Festival is going to be on July 12th as well. It'll start with an outdoor polka mass starting at 10 o'clock with the Jerry and Joyce Band. Bring your chairs. Then there's going to be a grand raffle. There's also going to be hamburgers, brats, sloppy joes. There's going to be Charlie the Clown. There's going to be a quilt raffle and bingo as well. So check it out. That is going to be in Avon at the Church of St. Benedict on Sunday, July 12th. The 45th Annual Sacred Heart Parish Festival and Parade will be in Freeport, Minnesota on July 19th, starting at 9 o'clock with an outdoor polka mass with Laverne and the Starlights. And then it'll be followed up with a parade at 10:30. The theme of this year's parade, 250 years of America. There's also going to be food and games, live entertainment by Crystal Breeze, and a grand raffle drawing as well. The Holding Ford American Legion is inviting you out to their place on Sunday, August 2nd, from 1 until 4, as Laverne and the Starlights provide the entertainment for the afternoon, as they will keep your toes tapping, and the Legion will be serving great food and beverages. That'll be on August 2nd. The Albany Area Chamber of Commerce will be having their Albany Heritage Day weekend. That is going to be at the end of July, July 31st and August 2nd. And that is the Albany Heritage Day weekend. And the Monday night Alcoholic Anonymous for family and friends is going to be going on Monday nights from 5 until 6 at the Avon City Hall in Avon from 5 until 6. And line dancing and line dancers are welcome at the Albany Community Senior Center every Tuesday at 10 o'clock. Call Gene at 320-845-4092. Again, that number, 320-845-4092. And the Stearns County Stearns County Veteran Services announcement will be having their Melrose Outreach location every first Tuesday of each month from 9 o'clock until 3:30. And they have their Waite Park office open Monday through Thursday with regular hours from 8 until 11 and then 1 until 3. 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

0: 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We ask that you please do not call in your requests. And if you are the winner, you'll receive a certificate from us here at KASM to redeem at the Albany Home Bakery for a delicious cake of your choice. Starting us off here on the Birthday Club on July 1st, please wish Elaine Waydahl a very happy birthday, sent in by her sister. So happy birthday to Elaine in Albany. And happy birthday to Pat Buchholz of Gray Eagle from Walker, Blake, and Lacey Zimmer. So happy birthday to Pat Buchholz from Gray Eagle. And finally, happy birthday to Leroy and Eileen Ritter from, happy birthday to Aaron Ritter from Leroy and Eileen Ritter. So happy birthday to Leroy, as we will have your winner coming up after this on KASM.
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0: And the winner of today's Birthday Club, and going to get that gift certificate here from us at KASM to redeem at the Albany Home Bakery, is, drumroll please, Elaine Waydahl. Happy birthday. You can thank your sister for that, as you will be receiving a gift certificate from us here at KASM to redeem at the Albany Home Bakery.

0: Don't miss it. 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
1: And it's time for one of Dr. Diane Preckel's health tip of the week. 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That is Dr. Deb's health tip of the week here on KASM. We'll take a break, and when we come back, we'll take a look at your weather and get into some music here on KASM.
2: 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Yes, Daryl, not necessarily a musician, but longtime friend of Gilly Mouse. And it's this time of the year when we remember Gilly. Yes, Gilly passing away on July the 12th of 2010. Been 16 years since Gilly left this world, and Daryl will help us remember Gilly. Again, that comes your way on Musicians Come and Play right here on your dependable neighbor for all of Central Minnesota, KASM.
1: And taking a look outside your window here in Albany, it's starting to cloud up just a little bit here in central Minnesota as we get a little bit closer to your 1:30 news update. Taking a look at what we can expect, we're expected to get right around 81 degrees. Right now, 78. That is your daytime high. Taking a look at the radar, nothing in store for us right now, as radar pretty much clear in the state of Minnesota. Meanwhile, though, taking a look at what we can expect later tonight, a low of 62 degrees, winds out of the southwest at 5 miles an hour. Then going into tomorrow, a high of 89 degrees. We'll be playing tag with 90 on the mercury tomorrow. Winds will be out of the southwest at about 5 miles an hour. And then coming up on tomorrow night, a low of 65 degrees, and that is when things start to change. We are expecting about a quarter of an inch of rain on Thursday night. Overnight lows, like I said, at about 65 degrees, and that won't necessarily change Friday too much either, because coming up on Friday, a high of 85 and overcast skies with thunderstorms likely, maybe another tenth of an inch of rain. Friday night, a low of 65 degrees and a third of an inch of rain.
3: Minnesota News Network, I'm Jason Dinesen. A federal judge has temporarily blocked the Trump administration from enforcing new federal funding conditions tied to diversity, equity, and inclusion, and gender identity policies. The preliminary injunction protects millions of dollars in funding for Hennepin County while the lawsuit moves forward. Hennepin County is one of several plaintiffs challenging the funding restrictions in federal court. There's some good news for Minnesotans hitting the road this 4th of July. Gas prices are going down. AAA spokesman Brenna Knapp says the average for a gallon of unleaded today sits at $3.65 a gallon.
4: A year ago, we were at $3.03. So sitting quite a bit higher, but good news is that we've seen prices drop. Even from a week or so ago, we're 9 cents lower. And a month ago, we were at $4.17. So we've really seen pricing trickle back down.
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0: Afternoon Delight on KSM. Randy Rothstein, Diane Haskamp with you. Good afternoon, Diane.
1: Hello. July the 1st. Gosh, Randy, we're into the month of July already.
0: I know. Flying by.
1: It's going to be our 4th of July.
0: Show.
1: Show today.
0: Really big show. A really big show.
1: Yeah. Patriotic.
0: Yeah.
1: It's going to be very patriotic. So you want to stand by because we got some nice patriotic things we're going to share with you today. Afternoon Delight brought to you by our fine sponsors, Jim's Snowmobile and Marine in Holdingford, the Greenwald Pub in Greenwald, CentraCare in Sauk Center in Melrose, Albany Floral Shop and Gifts right here in Albany, and Alternative Senior Care in Sauk Center. Boy, I tell you, this past Monday, I don't remember such a humid day. I felt like I had a plastic bag over my head and a heater, and they were spritzing water on me all day.
0: It's interesting you said that because I've heard more people talk about Monday, and unbelievable. That dew point, I had heard, where was it? Either Litchfield or Hutchinson had 81 for a dew point.
1: Yeah, it was more than Florida.
0: Yeah.
1: You know?
0: Yeah.
1: I went out about 10 o'clock Monday morning because my lawn really needed to be mowed badly. And I thought, okay, I waited till the grass to dry. I went out there, mowed the lawn, and I bagged it, put it in the totes, hauled it to the – well, first I trimmed, hauled it to the compost pile, and then pulled some weeds, cleaned it all up. And I walked into my house at 1 o'clock. My hair was just wet. I was just – and I don't – I don't a lot of times sweat on my body, but my head gets real hot and my hair gets wet. But woof. Well, I tell you one thing it did. Cleaned out my pores on my face.
0: That's right. That's right.
1: I didn't even let the puppies outside while I was mowing and doing that. I thought, there's no way. It's way too hot for them.
0: Yeah, yeah. I know there was some rows of squash calling us that we had a hole. So Monday night, Mary and I got out and did some hoeing it after we got home from work. And, you know, the wind started picking up a little bit,
1: and
0: the dew points were still like 74, but it was doable.
1: Yeah.
0: It was doable. Last night we did some more hoeing, and there was no wind, and it was almost like hotter than Monday night. And it's all relative.
1: And Randy, there's still no mosquitoes.
0: Not many. I got chased in one night. Some mosquitoes were buzzing around my ear, but yeah.
1: No, last night the puppies and I sat out in the back for a little bit again, and there was not a bug to be found.
0: Definitely not as many as other years, that's for sure.
1: No, not
0: Which is
1: all.
0: Okay. We're all right with fewer mosquitoes, right?
1: Oh, yeah. I'm not complaining.
0: Yeah.
1: Not whatsoever, because they're a pain. Boy, I'll tell you what. Yesterday was a first-time experience for me.
0: Mm-hmm.
1: That chicken and I, they're renting a place out on the lake.
0: Mac's mother's here. She's checking up on him.
1: Is she?
0: Yes.

0: house here. But anyway.
1: Hi, Mom.
0: But at any rate, Chicken and I took out a pontoon all by herself.
1: Oh, you did?
0: Yeah.
1: Okay.
0: All by herself. And I thought, oh, this is a little iffy. Because I don't like water.
1: Mm-hmm.
0: I can't swim and I don't want to die in water. And I thought, oh, she does a pontoon like she does her car. I don't know. But anyhow, I got brave and okay, so we got on the pontoon.
1: What lake did you do?
0: Big Birch.
1: Big Birch, okay.
0: Got on the pontoon and we unhooked the ropes or whatever that's all called. And, you know, we're kind of moving away from the dock and she's sitting there. Thrum, thrum, she's going with the key. But nothing, it wouldn't turn over. Nothing was happening. So I just sat there. I thought, well, whatever. Kept turning it. And then I said, Chicken, you know, we're starting to float out a little bit here. You wouldn't get that thing started. And if we float out, how are we going to get back in? I'm already panicking, thinking. I don't want to be floating around on Birch Lake. So then, yeah, she realizes we might have a problem. So she gets up. Chicken and I said, you're going to have to jump off. Somebody got to pull this pontoon back, and it's not going to be me. So I said, you're the only one that's left here. So she gets up. She comes walking in the front gate. She opens the front gate, and I could just see from the side of my eye, she kind of tripped and she rolled. I looked like a black bowling ball. Roll a little bit. Well, of course, I didn't ask if she was okay. I couldn't take it. I started laughing. And then I go,
1: she rolled into the lake?
0: No. She rolled on the end of the pontoon. She rolled. And I thought, oh, my God. Rather than ask her, are you okay? Oh, no.
1: You just laughed.
0: I couldn't help it. So then she jumps off the end of the pontoon, and it's real marshy, real mushy there. So she sinks down a little bit. She has to grab that pontoon. I'm sitting on it, bring us back to the thing, and tie us up again. That I can't get that out of my head today. I couldn't get it out of my head during the night. I wake up, all I did was laugh. But at any rate, so she gets back on again on the pontoon, and I said, you know, it's okay. We can just sit here and talk. Well, she fiddled around a little more, and she finally realized something wasn't in, I don't know, gear right, neutral,
1: sure,
0: or drive or whatever the hell it was supposed to be in. And all of a sudden, it went. It started up. So on the pontoon, the chickens went. And she did very well.
1: Cruising the lake.
0: It was great. She did a wonderful job, and we cruised around. And
1: Was that yesterday?
0: Yesterday afternoon.
1: Yesterday was a beautiful day.
0: It was perfect.
1: It was perfect. Yeah.
0: And one of the places I wanted to show her, it was a place on Big Birch where I spent a lot of time growing up as a kid and even as a teenager and as I met Jim and, you mm-hmm. know, my great uncle Bill Welly. And so we came around the bend there, and I said, well, if that's Hunter's Bay, it's got to be right here. And we found it.
1: Mm-hmm.
0: And, oh, that brought such good memories. But anyhow, we went around, but holy hectics, there are some multi-million-dollar homes on that lake.
1: Yeah.
0: And nice lake. The loons were out floating around, and, yeah, got home about 7 o'clock last night, and Siri kind of took me on a ride because I kind of thought I don't need Siri. I kind of screwed up. I get turned around. I can get lost in a circle.
1: You didn't end up in, like, Long Prairie or Gray Eagle.
0: I pulled over, and I stopped. I said, you better put something into Siri before you're going to end up in Bertram or something.
1: Because
0: I got a little turned around. So I put Siri in. You know where I ended up coming out? Because if you go out to Birch Lake, you go into Melrose, you hit on 13, go all the way up to Gray Eagle, you take a right,
1: yep.
0: You know. That was the simple route. Oh, no. Siri took me cross country. Do you know where I ended up coming out? When I got up on Kemper's Hill by Melrose and I was coming down, I thought, and Chicks Riverside, that road where that's where I came out. And then I thought, oh, now I know where I am. So then I got to Highway 4 and through them. I went home.
1: Sure.
0: Siri put me on a scenic route.
1: Wow. What a day.
0: That was my adventure yesterday, but, oh, I tell you what, I won't get that out of my head so quick with Chicken rolling like, and she had a black suit on, and that's why I say a black bowling ball.
1: Yeah. Yep. Stop, drop, and roll, right?
0: Oh, God, yeah. It was just the best.
1: It's Afternoon Delight. We're brought to you by some of our great sponsors.
0: And that would be CenterCare over in Melrose and Sox Center. 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Soon vacation days are going to end, and your kids will be back to school. 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
1: 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We're coming up to 1:45, and that's market time this afternoon here on KASM. 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
2: 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Stein has yield. Soybeans were higher on short covering and technical buying. There's renewed talk about China purchasing U.S. beans ahead of Thursday's export sales report. Weather in many areas is expected to moderate late this weekend. August beans are up 9 at 11.33 and a quarter. September beans up 6 and 3 quarters at 11.35 and a half. Corn was higher on short covering and technical buying. Corn has been monitoring the heat dome impact along with rain chances in parts of the Midwest and Plains. Ethanol production hit an 11-week high, helped out by solid margins. September corn was up 6 at 422 and 3 quarters. December corn up 6 and a quarter at 442 and a quarter. The wheat complex was higher on short covering and technical buying. There's ongoing support from the USDA's lower than expected acreage and stocks numbers. Wheat looks oversold, but sustained upside might be limited by global demand. In Chicago, September wheat was up 10 and 3 quarters at $6. December wheat up a dime at 614 and a half. In Kansas City, September wheat was up 9 and 3 quarters at 635. And in Minneapolis, September wheat up 12 and 3 quarters at 619 and a quarter. Live cattle were mostly higher. Feeders were down, watching and waiting on direct business to develop. August lives down 60 at 241.82. October lives were up 7 at 236.72. August feeders were down 45 cents at 364.15. Hogs were lower on profit-taking. August lean hogs down $1.15 at $97.05. October lean hogs down 50 at $81.50. I'm Megan Grebner for Brownfield.
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10: Artificial intelligence tools can summarize reports, write code, and accelerate research. But security officials warn they also pose new risks for governments, businesses, and families. Misleading content, automated scams, and data theft already exist. People should learn the basic safeguards because the DeepView reports that the International Five Eyes Cybersecurity Alliance is urging the public to take emerging AI threats seriously. Better habits now may prevent costly mistakes as these systems become more capable and widely used across homes, schools, offices, and communities over the next several years for most American families. I'm Ken Chester.

0: Welcome back. Afternoon Delight on KASM. Diane and Randy with you. Hope you're having a good afternoon. Currently 78 degrees in Albany, headed for that 81 or so.
1: Oh, that ain't bad today.
0: No. A little bit more humid, though.
1: A little bit, but it's, you know, like I said the other day, you know, even on Monday, I said, well, it's the lazy, hazy, crazy days of summer.
0: It is.
1: That's what we wait for, right?
0: You bet.
1: Right? So we did talk about... I got some prizes in that, and my goodness, we had, what is it, Randy, Reverman's?
0: Yep, Steve and Pam.
1: Yep, Revy's, I was thinking of the name, Revy's Rustic Signs and Laser Engraving. And what perfect little signs or engraving on wood, beautiful wood, beautifully done. Than what I've got today in that from that I took out of that box for the 4th of July. I was just amazed at these beautiful things, signs here. I've got a couple of them I'm going to do right now, and what they say. This one's a little bigger again. This one's a little more narrow. But what they say.
0: But they're all perfect for like going on a wall, above a door.
1: Or in your cabin, or above a door would be perfect.
0: Yeah.
1: And what they say, what these two will say, there's the Liberty Bell is in the middle of them, engraved out. And then on top it says, let freedom ring. And then on each side, one side it gives the 1776, and then it gives this year, 2026. You know, it's the big 250th year of Let Freedom Ring. So I want to share two of those. Actually, I've got three of them.
0: And Revy actually put some hooks on the back,
1: right? Yeah, the hooks on. Everything's ready to go. I mean, how kind are they to share that with us and to give away to our listeners?
0: You bet.
1: I've got three of these to give away. Randy, you can give them away however sequence you want to do it. But I've got three of them here, and they're all the same. Let Liberty Ring, Let Freedom Ring. The Liberty Bell in the middle, and then 1776 on one end, and 2026.
0: All right.
1: Great memory for the big celebration.
0: Put a name on one of those as it comes in.
1: That's right.
0: All right. Oh, good afternoon. You're on KASM and Afternoon Delight. They have left me. Phone lines are wide open, folks. Wide open, 845-2184. If you want one of these wall hangings, you can give me a call. Good afternoon. You're on KASM and Afternoon Delight. Would you like one of our signs?
2: Yes.
0: And what is your name?
2: Pam.
0: Pam?
2: Jansen.
0: Pam Jansen. Pam, you're calling from?
2: Richmond.
0: All right, Pam, we'll put your name on one of those signs. You pick it up here at Chasm, all right?
2: All right, thanks.
0: Thank you, Pam. And good afternoon. You're on KASM and Afternoon Delight. Would you like one of our patriotic signs?
3: Sure.
0: And what is your name?
3: Elquin Notch.
0: Elquin Notch. And Elquin's calling from?
3: Freeport.
0: Elquin, we'll put your name on a sign, all right?
3: Okay, thank you.
0: Thank you, Elquin. And good afternoon. You're on KASM and Afternoon Delight. Would you like one of our patriotic signs?
4: Yes, I would.
0: And your name, please.
4: Brittany Horn.
0: Brittany Horn. And Brittany, where are you calling from?
4: Lake Henry.
0: All right, Brittany, we'll put your name on one of those signs, and we'll have it here at Chasm, okay?
4: Okay, thank you.
0: Thank you, Brittany. Yeah, those signs can be picked up here at KASM Radio. We'll have them on our prize desk. And,
1: perfect,
0: a compliment to a wall or above a door.
1: You know, like I said to Randy before we got on the air, I said, oh, my goodness, I was excited because I was thinking it's our 4th of July show, and, you know, we got a few things, but when I seen all these signs, I thought, oh, my God, these are just so appropriate. They're absolutely perfect.
0: Yep. So Revy does this as a little side gig after he retired from doing a lot of carpet laying over the years. So
1: he really does a nice job.
0: You bet he does.
1: Yeah. So thank you for doing that. And now we can share it with the listeners. That's wonderful.
0: You bet.
1: You got plans for the weekend for anything with the 4th?
0: Not really. My son.
1: The weather sounds a little iffy.
0: My son and daughter-in-law, they took off this morning. They're driving out to the East Coast.
1: Oh, wow.
0: Yeah. About a 3-day trek. Way up.
1: Did they do that another time?
0: They did that another time when Phoebe was like 2.
1: I remember you talking about
0: that. Yeah, now Phoebe's 7 and a half.
1: And she probably, at 2, and I think, if I remember right, she was very good.
0: She was.
1: She now was. At 7.5.
0: And
1: I'm
0: Rosie
1: bored.
0: And Rosie's gonna be 4.
1: Yeah,
0: it's like,
1: might, we're bored.
0: Yeah.
1: We're bored. What can
0: we
1: do?
0: So
1: but fun.
0: Yeah. So they make two stops, two hotel stays.
1: Are they going to the same area again
0: or
1: explore a different area?
0: I keep forgetting the state. There's Connecticut and it's way up there. There's Maine, Connecticut.
1: Maryland?
0: No, it's
1: Rhode Island?
0: Rhode Island, no.
1: New Hampshire,
0: no.
1: Well, New York?
0: Am I running out? No.
1: New Jersey?
0: No.
1: Well, you're running out.
0: I'm running out.
1: I think Rhode Island is the furthest north.
0: Yeah. Or Maine is.
1: Oh, no. Maine is.
0: Yeah.
1: Why did I? No, I said Maryland. I meant Maine. Maryland is more inward.
0: Yeah, but they're going up in that neck of the woods.
1: Oh, that's nice up there.
0: Yeah. Yep. So, but the heat's following, this big heat dome.
1: Well, that was my next thing, because they were showing this morning on the TV about it's explosive fire time right now, too. We're in a prime. There's a lot of fires right now going on. Yeah.
0: Okay. Mm-hmm. So we're kind of fortunate to be sitting where we are here. We've had timely rains.
1: We'll just probably get the smoke again. But,
0: right.
1: But they showed a lot of the fires, but they said the extreme heat, and they said it's heading over to the East Coast, so they'll be driving right into it.
0: Yeah.
1: So do they get that far in that they're along by the ocean and everything?
0: I do not know.
1: Okay.
0: I do not know. But my daughter-in-law's sister lives out there, so.
1: Okay, so there's family out there.
0: Yeah.
1: Nice.
0: Yep. So she was home this weekend because she was Phoebe and Rosie's sponsor. They got baptized on Sunday.
1: Okay.
0: You know, so, yeah. So now they.
1: So is she driving back with them?
0: She flew back.
1: Oh, she flew back.
0: Yep. And then I think my daughter and her husband, they're sticking around. They've got one party to go to. But Mary and I, if we're all done hoeing and tilling, we might just be able to sit back.
1: Kick back and relax.
0: With a beverage in hand and enjoy the weather. Enjoy the 4th of July once.
1: Exactly. You know, when a person's younger, we got to run out to the lane. And I remember those days.
0: Chaos.
1: Now it's like, this is okay.
0: Yeah.
1: I'm okay if I can
0: just. A little quiet.
1: Yeah.
0: A little quiet.
1: Those are the great signs of getting older.
0: That's so true. So true. But, you know, one guy, and I told this this morning already, one guy told me at my ice cream giveaway in Painesville yesterday, he goes, I've been farming a long time, and I don't know, but this could be the nicest crop I've ever seen so far. And, you know, there's not a lot of water holes, Diane. It's been pretty nice. The rainfalls haven't been the 2-3-inch drenchers. They've been more of that half an inch, three-quarter inch, very timely. And the crops look amazing.
1: Oh, they do.
0: They look
1: amazing.
0: And
1: they are, you know, what's the thing? Knee-high by the 4th.
0: Were there?
1: And beyond, probably.
0: Yes.
1: But you know what else? You know, in today's world, you look at the corn, you know, those metered planters and all that stuff that they got today. Do you ever notice how even these cornfields are?
0: Unbelievable.
1: Right?
0: Yeah. Yeah.
1: And the real dark green, that means there's a lot of nitrogen on those corn.
0: Yeah.
1: But they're so even.
0: The way they plant, I mean, they have that land figured out that maybe.
1: Yep, the computer puts it in just how it should, and you look at the cornfields. When I was driving in this morning, I thought, look at that deep green.
0: Oh,
1: even on my little scenic route last night that Siri took me on, I was in the midst of farmland, could smell a little bit of it. I hit some good spots of manure, and then, you know, the fields and everything, and I was looking, and I thought, wow, look at how deep green and the evenness and how nice the crops look.
0: Yeah.
1: A lot of hay making.
0: It is. Yep, I've seen some hay down. You bet. It's 2 o'clock, Diane. We've got a break here, Afternoon Delight. More giveaways coming up, more conversation here on our 4th of July show. It's all next here on KASM Radio.
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0: 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World and National News for our Wednesday afternoon. All right, let me bring it up here for you. There we go. World of National News is next.
6: NBC News Radio. I'm Chris Caraggio. A couple known for climbing skyscrapers are reportedly now in custody after climbing to the top of the Empire State Building in Manhattan today and getting engaged. The man and woman dressed all in black, wearing masks on their faces, made their way to the top of the building spire with a flag flying. WABC says officers climbed up to meet the couple and took them into custody. Before that, as they made their way down, the man looked to get down on one knee and propose. A heat wave is bearing down on the eastern part of the U.S. as the 4th of July weekend approaches. The most extreme temperatures today are in the Great Lakes region, with parts of Wisconsin, Ohio, Michigan, and Illinois all expected to be impacted. AAA says more than 72 million Americans may travel during the Independence Day holiday period this year, which started on Saturday and goes through Sunday, with many Americans set to travel at least 50 miles from home. AAA says travelers will hit the road, as more than 61 million travelers are projected to drive to their destinations. President Trump is in North Dakota for the dedication of the Theodore Roosevelt Presidential Library. Roosevelt, the 26th president of the United States, protected roughly 230 million acres of public land, created the U.S. Forest Service, and established five national parks. Today marks Canada Day. It's a federal holiday for America's northern neighbors that celebrates the anniversary of Canadian Confederation, which happened on July 1st, 1867, when the United Canadas, Nova Scotia, and New Brunswick became united into a single nation within the British Empire. LeBron James has made his first comments since the news broke yesterday that he's leaving the Los Angeles Lakers. NBC's Kaylee Harding reports.
7: The Lakers confirming his departure in a statement, writing, "We will always be thankful for his 8 years with the Lakers." LeBron responding with his thanks. "Truly an honor to wear the purple and gold."
6: He ended by saying, "Hope I made a few proud during my stint." James will reportedly play another year in the NBA, but there's no confirmation yet for which team. I'm Chris Caraggio, NBC News Radio.
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0: Here on KASM Radio, we got this report from the Morrison County Sheriff's Office. At about 4:06 this morning, 4:06 a.m., their office received a report of a motorcycle accident just north of 233rd Street and on 165th Avenue, approximately 5 miles north of Little Falls in Ripley Township. According to the sheriff's office, the driver of the motorcycle, 59-year-old Dean Gangle of Richmond, was traveling north on 165th Avenue when a deer ran out and struck his motorcycle. Gangle was transported to St. Gabriel's Hospital by Mayo Clinic ambulance with unknown injuries. The Morrison County Sheriff's Office was assisted at the scene by Mayo Clinic ambulance. And yeah, that comes from the Morrison County Sheriff's Office. And that's my fear of motorcycles, too, and them traveling about, just those animals that jump out. Not only do you got to watch out for other vehicles, you got to watch out for the wildlife, too, because you don't stand a chance a lot of times with those deer or even turkeys.
1: Do you think in today's world that there are a lot more motorcycles and people on these things going buzzing around than there used to be in the past?
0: Oh, yeah.
1: Hands down.
0: I mean, people, I've heard reports, too, our motorcycle fatalities have been up here in the state of Minnesota.
1: Well, there's more driving, too.
0: But the high gas price maybe had some people saying, well, I can drive a motorcycle
1: rather than
0: paying that high price for gasoline. So that's one of the factors, I think, involved in more motorcycles on the road right now.
1: What I've noticed, you know, in living in town in Greenwald, just about every weekend, or sometimes even on weeknights. That one weekend, I think there had to be 100 of them.
0: Their rides.
1: Yep.
0: Yeah. Rides, and then they eat, and yeah.
1: Yep. I mean, and they, you know, they're elderly, older people, seniors and different, you know. But, you know, they are, you know, years ago you didn't have that many people, but, you know, and they would drink and get on the motorcycle. I don't think it's that much of that.
0: No.
1: With the, you know, especially with the groups that go out, they just love to go out for a ride and that. But I have noticed this summer even how many times a bunch of them come into town. They park their things, they talk, they go in, you know, have something to eat, have whatever, and then they come back out. And, I mean, it's kind of cool watching it.
0: It is.
1: When they all pull in or when they all go out. And, you know, those motorcyclists, a lot of times when you meet big groups like that, they're doing it for a purpose.
0: Yeah.
1: It's a fundraiser of some sort that they are doing. And now that Sturgis thing, was it or is it coming up, I think?
0: It is coming up.
1: And that's all in South Dakota. Can you imagine? Is it? And it is called Sturgis, South Dakota, right? Could you imagine what that community is like when all these motorcyclists come? Because you get a little bit of everything then.
0: You do. Yeah, you do. It's out by the Black Hills out in that area, Sturgis is. So it's a long hike. Hey, afternoon delight here on KASM. Let's get to some weather for you.
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0: Daytime highs approaching 84. This afternoon, under mainly clear skies, winds out of the southwest, 5 to 10 miles per hour. Mainly clear skies again. Tonight, lows level off around 62. Daytime highs approaching 89. Tomorrow, mainly clear skies. Mid-80s, Friday, with storms likely. Cooler, Saturday, with highs in the low 80s, storms continue. From the Weatherology Weather Center, I'm meteorologist Jennifer Wojcicki on AM 1150 KASM.
1: Thank you, Jennifer. Yes, 79 degrees currently in Albany. The humidity at 73%. The dew point keeps climbing, 66. 66 the dew point is right now. The pressure study at 29.84. The winds blowing out of the south this afternoon, 7 to 9 miles an hour. Sunrise, that came at 5:33, will set tonight at 9:11. Your average high this time of year is 82, and the average low is 60. Now, they've upgraded it a little bit. They said maybe 84 by this afternoon yet. See the sun peeking out a little bit more often, probably. Record high for this date, we got to go back to 1921 when it was 98 degrees in 1921, and the record low, 41 degrees in 1969. Nothing in the way of precipitation the last 24 hours. That was up till 6 this morning, and then after 6 o'clock, we picked up 9/100ths here at the radio station. Those showers coming through this morning, 9/100ths. Don said 4 miles east of Uppsala on Dove Road, they had 13/100ths over northeast of Uppsala. There you go. That's a look at news and weather. The top of the 2 o'clock hour. More afternoon delight after these messages.
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0: Afternoon Delights, brought to you by our friends over at the Greenwald Pub in Greenwald. 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That's 987-3100. In fact, when I was out by the Birch Lake yesterday with Chicken, she had potato salad and salad, another salad from the Greenwald Pub. So, you know, it's so convenient. And, you know, and their potato salad, I like that one macaroni ham salad. Oh, that is schmeckgut. So, good stuff at the Greenwald Pub. 845-2184 if you want to go to the pub tomorrow night, July the 2nd, and enjoy a free dinner, compliments of Jeff and Wanda at the Greenwald Pub. You haven't been a winner in the last 90 days. You're eligible to call us right now at 845-2184. I'll call your name into them, and you simply let the waitress know your name, and you won a dinner on KASM Radio. That's simple.
1: All righty, Diane. Let's go to the phone lines here and find a Thursday night special winner at the Greenwald Pub. Good afternoon. You're on KASM and Afternoon Delight. Would you like to go to the pub tomorrow night?
2: Yes, I would.
1: What is your name, please?
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1: Ann, you're calling from?
2: Cold Spring.
1: All right, Ann, we'll put your name down here, and Diane will call the Greenwald Pub after we get off the air here, and you are all set for tomorrow night, okay?
2: All right, thank you.
1: Thank you, Ann, and happy 4th of July to you. Ann Schramm, the lucky winner from Cold Spring, going to the Greenwald Pub.
0: Like we said, it's our 4th of July show today. I'm going to share another one of the cute, nice signs that we got from Revy's Rustic Sign Company. This one is, how big is that, Randy?
1: I would say
0: 16 across?
1: Yeah, probably that 16 inches, probably 8 by 16 or 10 by 16. Yeah.
0: It's a white one. It looks like it's two pieces, doesn't it?
1: Yeah.
0: And it's got black lettering on it. It says, America without soldiers is like God without angels.
1: Yeah. And his message is like it's routed in. So it's like it's not painted on. That's like routed into the woods.
0: Because when you go across it, you can feel a little bit of the edging on it, on the letters.
1: Yeah.
0: With America without soldiers is like God without angels. And then over the angels, there are angel wings.
1: Nice sign.
0: If you would like that, it's yours. All you have to do is call us. Ding, ding, ding. 845-2184.
1: Phone line's wide open again. If you'd like that sign from Revy and Pam, yeah, give us a call this afternoon, 845-2184. And we can put your name on that sign. All you got to do is stop by the radio station and pick it up.
0: You know, and those are signs are something you can obviously in your home, but they can go wherever you want to put them.
1: You bet. Let's go to the phone lines. Good afternoon. You're on KASM and Afternoon Delight. Would you like our sign?
3: Yes, I would.
1: And what is your name?
3: Danny Barthel.
1: From St. Augusta?
3: Yep.
1: All right, Danny. We'll put your name on that sign. You can pick it up here at the station, all right?
3: All right. Thank you.
1: You bet. Danny Barthel, St. Augusta, the lucky winner of that sign.
0: I like giving stuff away.
1: Yeah.
0: Kind of a fun thing. I think a lot of places, even this Saturday, being on the 4th, because of the 250th and all that, I think if you like, if there's any place you might want to go to eat or check something out, maybe I would call ahead, because I did see a lot of places that maybe wouldn't close are closing on the 4th.
1: Oh.
0: Just because it's such a special one this year.
1: Sure.
0: So that, you know, their employees and that can all enjoy it.
1: So too. The ones that are open could be very, very, very busy.
0: That would be a great observation, Rothstein.
1: Yeah. Diane, do you know on this date in 1847, the first adhesive post stamp went on sale?
0: In what year?
1: 1847. So the first adhesive post stamp. Now, year one, you probably don't like licking an envelope or licking a stamp.
0: No.
1: My wife can't stand it.
0: No.
1: She always has to have a wet rag if she's doing adhesive stuff.
0: If you're doing a bunch, yeah?
1: Yeah, yeah.
0: Dick. Well, you know what even turned me against that is sometimes you read this stuff and they talk about envelopes or that where they make them and then, you know, and if it's true or not, I don't know. But then they say, well, if mice ran over in that, oh, my God, I don't want to lick nothing.
1: But you kind of wonder, what's in that adhesive?
0: And at that early...
1: In 1847.
0: Exactly. That was my thought.
1: Yeah. How many tongues kind of fell off, huh?
0: Ew. Makes you wonder what they use. Yeah, what did they use for that?
1: Oh, yeah, yeah.
0: I mean,
1: and before that, you probably had to do something like tape it to it.
0: I was just going to say, what did they do prior to that?
1: Yeah, if tape was available.
0: Well, and I suppose at that time, what would have been a stamp? A penny?
1: A penny or two? Yeah.
0: Yeah, you couldn't go any cheaper.
1: Yeah, that's something.
0: Good thing nothing is a penny now because we ain't got no more pennies, do we?
1: Right.
0: They're not being made, right? So now you got to cherish the ones we've got. But that is crazy because when the best thing that they did is, yeah, they came out now with the stamps on a thing and also envelopes. You just rip that off and do it.
1: I read an interesting, I wish I would have made a copy of it, but I read this yesterday and it was somebody saying how our country, our world wants to go to a cashless society, Diane. Did you read that, too?
0: I did, too.
1: And how it's more and more and more like everybody, the government, the banking institutions are tracking your money that way. And how even some of the smarter people in this world are saying now, we need not go to a cashless society. No way, Jose.
0: How would that work?
1: Yeah. Right.
0: I mean, you look at it, Randy, in today's world. You know, there was a time when they didn't even want, they discouraged checks.
1: Exactly.
0: They discouraged people writing out checks.
1: Yep.
0: And then now they're discouraging even cash, but they're also credit cards and debit cards. But I learned something interesting a couple weeks ago.
1: Well, go ahead.
0: At a local business. A lot of businesses are and I was told this. I don't know if it's fact, so don't say this is my word. But, you know, a lot of places are starting to charge 2 or 3% fee because they have to pay.
1: Mm-hmm.
0: But I was told they can only charge that on a credit card, not on a debit card. If you do it on a debit card, that's illegal. Only on a credit card can they charge a fee. That's what this, and she's a business owner. Because she asked me, I said, oh, there's a fee? She said, well, what are you using? I said, my debit card. She said, no, then you won't have a fee. It's credit cards only.
1: Interesting.
0: But, so how do they want us to pay in the future?
1: Yeah.
0: What are we going to pay with? Our looks?
1: Well, obviously all card. So...
0: But they got to get it more secure than they've got it today.
1: I mean, you've got it on the phone now where you do that or
0: But what about the people that don't do any of that?
1: Or that refuse to? I personally, I certainly hope this does not go to a cashless society. No way. No way, Jose.
0: Now that Bitcoin and, I don't know, all those different ways. You know, a lot of times they say, well, you know, just pay, or I can't think of what that other one is called. Venue me some money. No, I ain't
1: Venmo.
0: Venmo. I ain't doing none of that. I don't get involved. I will not get involved with that because, first of all, I'm not experienced enough. And second of all, I just think it's not safe.
1: Well, obviously you're putting your banking information out there. I mean, you put it out there with your credit card. You put it out there with your debit card. You put your banking information out there. It's probably on a check if you have it. I get that. But everything is out there, Diane. So there's fraud. You've seen it. There's fraud on credit cards. There's fraud on everything. Debit cards. Cash? There's fake money out there.
0: There's a lot of counterfeit.
1: And that has been going around. There's people forging checks and writing checks.
0: Absolutely. So really, what's safe?
1: What is safe?
0: Yeah.
1: Right.
0: But talking about fraud in that, Randy, I don't know what the heck the deal is this week, but I have received, and Chicken said the same yesterday, we were both there, out there, more robocalls than I've had in a long time. It goes in a streak.
1: Mm-hmm.
0: And on Monday, I finally disconnected my landline. I thought, why am I paying for a landline that I never use? Very, very seldom. There could be a month go by I never use my landline. Why am I paying that every month? So I called Monday morning to disconnect my landline. So anybody out there, you can't call me on my home phone anymore. But at any rate, I was getting those robocalls on my landline and my cell phone like crazy on Monday. One of the calls that I got on the landline, I answered and I go, hello. She goes, hi, Mom. How are you?
1: Wow.
0: I knew right away, this is not my daughter. I go, hello. Hey, Mom, it's me. She goes, how are you? I didn't say a word. I said, hello, one more time. I go, hello. Well, Mom, can't you hear me? Then I hung up.
1: Wow.
0: But now, and I knew immediately that my daughters never call and act like that.
1: Right.
0: You got to be so aware. And when she said it, I thought, no, that don't sound like any of my daughters. And if I would have said, and isn't one of the scam things they said is when they ask you, can you hear me?
1: Sure. And they're recording your voice.
0: And I said nothing.
1: Yeah.
0: I said absolutely nothing. Absolutely nothing. And then I hung up.
1: Mm-hmm.
0: So people, just be aware because Chicken has been getting them this week. I've been getting them like crazy. Today, it let up. But Monday and Tuesday, started later on Sunday, but Monday, Tuesday, I was just swamped with those calls. So they're out there. So that was another reason. Tuesday morning, I got up and my landline was disconnected. I thought, well, praise God, because now they can't bother me on that phone anymore.
1: Right.
0: But you think about it, though, Randy. These people, and there's a ton of them out there, scammers and fraud.
1: They walk amongst us.
0: They walk amongst us, and you know, and obviously they really got to be smart. You know, they used to use people with, they got to be some sort, not really smart, but they got to be tech savvy.
1: Mm-hmm.
0: Let's do it that way. For a while there, for quite a while, it was people with different accents, different nationalities. Well, you know, then we got that stereotype in our head. Oh, we don't trust that. You know, if they're that. Well, now they're having common people call you. And now they're also showing an area code, and it'll say Gray Eagle or Sedan or whatever. You think it's a local call,
1: mm-hmm.
0: but it's not.
1: Mm-hmm.
0: And if in doubt, do not answer it. If it's important, they'll leave you a voicemail.
1: They will leave you a voicemail.
0: Yep.
1: Right.
0: So just a warning, people. They are really out there all of a sudden now, and just be aware.
1: Yeah, yeah. It's occurring more and more and more.
0: But anytime, you know, you go into a place, well, my God, Randy, you go to a gas place, you can't trust nothing using a card anymore.
1: Yeah, just think, if you would have started naming off, well, which one of my daughters is this? If you would have named off your daughters, they would have had that information
0: on
1: you right there. Right there.
0: Absolutely.
1: And they could have used that at
0: And you
1: some
0: think,
1: point.
0: Randy, just think of yourself.
1: Yep.
0: If Jill or Trent would call you, you would recognize that voice.
1: Oh, absolutely.
0: I knew immediately when she goes, hi, Mom, how are you? I knew right away, there's no way that's my girls.
1: Yeah.
0: So then I thought, well, I'll just go three times, you're out. And then they were But I never said a word.
1: Yeah.
0: You say nothing to those calls.
1: Yeah, and it just disconnects. Yeah, because a lot of times it's activated by voice. So,
0: and you always know And especially with the world of our cell phones today, if they don't leave a message or if there is anything, my cell phone screens my calls. They will screen it before it even rings for me to answer it.
1: Yeah.
0: And then if they tell you you're unfamiliar to her, leave a message and she'll call you back.
1: Yeah.
0: That automatically goes, but they don't leave a message.
1: You know me, I'm naughty. And so I like to have fun with these calls.
0: Yeah.
1: Because one night we had 17 messages on our phone.
0: Yeah.
1: Or missed calls, 17 missed calls.
0: So on your phone or your landline?
1: On landline. So when that happened again, it's like, hi, this is Randy. How the hell are you doing tonight?
0: Yeah.
1: And I, how's the weather out there? And I just kept talking just nonsense and nonsense. And all of a sudden it was
0: click.
1: Beep, beep, beep, beep, beep, beep.
0: I know a lot of people that do
1: that.
0: I did it once, but back in the day, but now I just.
1: Yeah, you have no time for it.
0: It's just. Yeah. It's just like, don't you guys have better things to do than to scam people and take advantage of the vulnerable people?
1: Right.
0: You know, that is so wrong.
1: It is wrong.
0: It is so wrong. And, you know, they don't have a conscience. They don't care.
1: No.
0: So.
1: No.
0: Whatever they can get. And you worry about the young kids. You know, they're more gullible. And I'm a senior, but I feel like I'm an educated one.
1: Yeah.
0: I'm very self-aware of it. But how many people out there that are not real into it or don't understand it?
1: Yeah. And, I mean, anybody listening out there today, if you doubt, cut them off and call your kids. You initiate the call. You call them. And
0: or if in doubt.
1: You call your bank or you call.
0: Yep.
1: Yeah.
0: Or if in doubt and you do wonder who it is, ask them, would you please give me your phone number? And then I can call you back. You know, but if it's a goofy kind of a number, but I mean, 9 times out of 10, they'll hang up on you.
1: They won't give you a number.
0: No, they won't. Yeah. Because back in the day, sometimes I'd call that number back, and it was not even an alleged number.
1: Right, right.
0: They've got so many phone or so many ways of calling to cover their tracks.
1: Yeah, yeah.
0: It's crazy.
1: It is. It's Afternoon Delight on KASM. Diane and Randy with you. We're going to have to break for news. That's coming up here in a half a minute. When we come back, I talk to Amy over at Albany Floral Shop and Gift. She is around today, so
0: I got a few more prizes to give away.
1: Amy with us here on KASM Radio. Like Diane said, prizes all coming up in the next half hour of Afternoon Delight. We currently have 78 degrees. We've been hanging out at 78 now for quite some time, and we'll see if we can get close to 80, maybe into the lower 80s today here in Chasm Land. It is news time. 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
4: Minnesota News Network, I'm Jason Dinesen. Minnesota Attorney General Keith Ellison is celebrating a court victory that preserves more than $3 billion in federal homelessness assistance funding. Ellison joined a coalition of 18 other states challenging Trump administration changes to U.S. Department of Housing and Urban Development's Continuum of Care program. Governor Walz launched the new Office of Public Service while visiting Open Cupboard Food Shelf in Maplewood on Tuesday. The governor says the purpose of the office is to organize opportunities so Minnesotans can donate their time.
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4: 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I'm Jason Dinesen. 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
13: When Paul said he had learned to be content in whatever state he was in, he was not saying he was content with where he was in his Christian walk. He was desperate to know Christ better every day. He knew that if he was not moving upward, he would be pulled downward. Here's the problem. Many Christians are comfortable with their lives the way they are, and they know that pressing in will make them uncomfortable. That's why few Christians are able to pray for revival with true faith. They know if revival comes, it will shake up their comfortable lives. That's why Christians need a greater passion to know Christ. Remember, the glory is always on the other side of the cross, and that's the truth.
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14: Daytime highs approaching 84 this afternoon under mainly clear skies, winds out of the southwest 5 to 10 miles per hour. Mainly clear skies again tonight, lows level off around 62. Daytime highs approaching 89 tomorrow, mainly clear skies. Mid-80s Friday with storms likely. Cooler Saturday with highs in the low 80s. Storms continue. From the Weatherology Weather Center, I'm meteorologist.

11 tonight. Your average high this time of year is 82. The average low is 60. And we're expecting about that 81, 82 degrees today. We had 9/100ths of an inch of precipitation here at Chasm. That was after 6 o'clock this morning, 9/100ths in our rain gauge. There you go. Look at some news and weather at the bottom of the 2 o'clock hour. More afternoon delight coming your way. That is up next.

0: Hey, welcome back to Afternoon Delight. Diane and Randy with you here on a sunny, warm Wednesday afternoon. And we're going to make our way over to Albany Floral Shop and Gifts. Amy Hennen is with us today. And a good afternoon to you, Amy.
1: Good afternoon.
2: Amy, I was just telling Randy we had such a nice visit last Wednesday when I was in there. And I said, yeah. I searched out some stuff and you know, the candy and all the good stuff you've got there. And I just love your store.
1: Oh, you are so sweet. Yeah.
2: It is so nice.
1: Yeah, thank you.
2: And you were telling me how you are looking at different things and the other thing was is how you rearrange sometimes just to keep it alive, right?
1: Yes, absolutely. We are just constantly trying to think of like, okay, but still categorize it in sections. So some of the stores too, like it's funny, like depending on the shape, you know, and we have like a long, deep store, which is usually older buildings, you know, they're the long and narrow ones. So, yeah, but always trying to just change stuff up and think of new things. And the beautiful thing about this area is that we have the season, so it naturally makes it easy to kind of shift stuff around. So.
2: Well, and that's one thing that is neat, because when you come in, you know, some places, you know, they got their stuff scattered all over. Where with you, you know, if you have to get a memorial or a loved one has passed away, you've got that sectioned off. And, you just got different areas that are sectioned off where the green plants are and that. So it makes it easier to navigate.
1: Yep, absolutely. I know we always struggle with that because we're like, hey, do we shelve everything out? But we don't really want that. We wanted to make it comfortable. Mm-hmm. So, I don't know, the whole debate, right?
2: Yep, exactly.
1: Yeah.
2: Coming up to the 4th of July, of course, the red, white, and blue. I'm sure that's the thing that's, you know, like Randy and I were just talking. I said, it's a big one this year, the 250th. And people are, I think, are going to do a lot of remembrance and celebrating.
1: Yes, absolutely. It has been, we were actually talking about it this morning because we feel like it's just kind of been a really sweet and just something to be very proud of, just with how many, I don't know, things are shifting so much so often in so many places. But it seems like all these towns around here are just really taking the pride of being American, and it's been so cool and so sweet. And even for, like, our kids and grandkids to see it all, and it's like, yep, good still prevails, right?
2: Yep, exactly. When you talk about that, you know, you look at downtown Albany, you know, they've got the two flags flying and the one that does commemorate the 250th.
1: Yes.
2: I mean, right there it shows the pride of Albany.
1: Yes.
2: And taking the time to put those out. And when you drive down there, it looks so cool.
1: Yes, it really does. It's like, oh, yeah, good job, bravo.
2: Yeah.
1: I can't believe how many towns it's really cool. And the theme of the parades and all that stuff has been really cool.
2: Yes, exactly. Yeah. Well, okay, Randy, we're going to let you talk now.
0: Oh, thank you, Diane. Thank you, Diane. Well, and community proud, too. I mean, to have our planters up and down Main Street with those volunteers who volunteer to water. Those kind of plants, they need to get watered almost daily, don't they?
1: Yep, absolutely. It has been super sweet. Every time it rains, I'm like, oh, man. You know, even people in yards, they know, like, oh, I don't have to water my vegetables today. That'll save me an hour. You know, so, yeah, every time. But June is usually really nice, but the planters are doing really, really well. So that takes a small army of people and donations and volunteers to do all that stuff.
0: Yeah.
2: So, you know, you look at it like right now, we're probably in a little bit of a lull in the floral. Well, you've got your weddings and that so forth, and, you know, if there are the funerals. But, you know, as far

0: as far as holidays and that type of thing. But you know, there's so many. I mean, the flowers are not just because of a holiday or that. There's loved ones that are at the nursing home. They live at home alone. I mean, there are so many things that you can come up with to make somebody happy and yes. send them a flower. And it doesn't have to be a big bouquet. One single rose will make them happy.
1: Absolutely. Yep. And you know, and we have people come in and we're like, what do you need? And some are just like, you know what, I have a really sweet small rose, or, you know, like something, a carnation, whatever that thing is. Like, I think it's just a lot of times it's the intention behind it is super sweet. So, and I actually just did a huge order of chocolate and caramel and all of that stuff. So
0: oh. that'll
1: be coming in a few weeks. So we will be, you know, $600 more into our chocolate stash to add.
0: That like a little hint to me?
1: Yes, it is a little bit. I think there was a caramel question when you were in. So we'll solve that problem here for you. So.
0: Yeah, because I kind of looked and I go, Amy, where are the caramels?
1: It's really disappointing. I know.
0: So sad. And I pouted, jumped up and down.
1: Yep, I know. Yeah.
0: But that's the thing. You've got such variety, you know, and you know, like if nothing else, you can come up with. You got a candy bouquet.
1: Yes, absolutely.
0: That's one of Randy's favorites.
1: Yeah. Mm-hmm. Yep. You bet.
2: I like that, yeah. Amy. Yeah. One little secret here. I know at the floral shop, it's like you don't go shop for Christmas like a week before Christmas.
1: Oh.
2: I mean, you do your shopping 6 months to a year in advance for the next holiday.
1: Yeah. Yep. Actually done with Christmas for this year.
2: Wow.
1: So, yep.
2: Wow.
1: And the next time I meet with some of our sales reps, we're going to be doing things for Valentine's Day, Easter. I actually booked all of our Valentine's flowers already. Not all of them, most of them. So yeah, we have a couple thousand roses already booked and all of that stuff.
2: How do you get in that mindset? It's just like you got to think so far in advance, don't you?
1: Yeah. Yep. It's a little bit hard to spend money on Christmas in February, but we just want to make sure everything's in hand and prepared and priced and all of that stuff.
2: Yeah.
1: So, yeah, it has been that's one thing that's been quite a mind shift, and it's been – but I have really good people here that, like, cause even Kitty stopping in every once in a while and helping us, and she's still working here and stuff. And my mom was a buyer and still kind of is for almost 30 years. So a lot of those types of coaching and stuff has been really helpful. So.
2: Yeah. And Albany Heritage Day now, what, a month away? Month
1: yep,
2: away?
1: Absolutely.
2: Yep, yep. So
1: that will be really fun. We'll get all the. I was told last year I got a little crazy with my throwing arm, so we're going to have to back off a little bit and get soft candy this year. So.
2: Awesome. Awesome. Yep. Well, if you've got a birthday or an anniversary or some special event and you don't know what to get that loved one, make it Albany Floral Shop and Gifts.
1: Absolutely. We would love that.
2: 845-4776. Amy, you have a great day.
1: Thank you. You too. We'll take care.
2: All right.
1: All right. Bye.
2: Bye. Amy Hennen with us this afternoon.
0: Always fun to visit with her. Afternoon Delight brought to you by Alternative Senior Care. And we talked about this one time with Lainey on the phone, too. Reasons families fight about senior care. And it says, you know, caring for an aging loved one can be one of the most stressful family milestones. You know, it's not an easy task. You know, you get one that says, no, mom is okay or dad is okay. The other one says, no, they need help. We got to get some help for them. So you got the little sibling rivalry going on. And then you're going to have the parents. If the parents insist that they don't need care, that they say, no, we're fine. We don't need any care. So there's a lot of situations that will come up with some families over the benefit and the care of a loved one and having Alternative Senior Care get involved. And what you can do, that's you go for that free, no-obligation assessment, and Alternative Senior Care can come and sit down with the family and your loved one and go over everything. They're the ones that are experienced, and they're the ones that are going to say, you know, we really do have a situation here that I think we do need to get some help, and on the level of how many times, what, how much, how are we going to do this? That's what you're going to get from Alternative Senior Care. You can give them a call at 866-352-3350. 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And they are also on Facebook. Randall Martin. Oh, I got 1 minute. I got a sign. I got to sign people, so be on the ball. We only have a minute. Statue of Liberty. And it says, wash her pretty face, wipe her tears away. Please, God, bless America again. Isn't that, that's the end of that song, God Bless America.
2: Lee Greenwood song, yeah.
0: Wash her pretty face, wipe her tears away. Please, God, bless America again. And it's on a wooden plaque, and it's the Statue of Liberty. 845-2184, you got to Mark Schnell, because we got to go to a break.
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0: If you want it, make the phone ring.
2: All righty. Good afternoon. You're on KASM and Afternoon Delight. Would you like our sign this afternoon?
3: Yes, I would.
2: Your name, please.
3: Lorinda Bogotsky.
2: Lorinda Bogotsky. You're calling from where, Lorinda?
3: Albany.
2: Albany. All right. We'll put your name on that sign, Lorinda. You can pick it up here at KASM.
3: Thank you.
2: Thank you. Lorinda Bogotsky. A lucky winner of our sign. It's market time coming up next on KASM Radio, your commodity settlement. 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
4: Soybeans and corn are higher Wednesday. Cattle finished mixed and hogs closed lower. I'm John Perkins with a Brownfield Market Update. When it comes to short-stature corn, it all started with Stein. For decades, they've been focused on unique hybrids that deliver top yields. Stein invented short-stature corn, then they perfected it. Stein has yield. Soybeans and corn are both up on short covering. August beans are 9 higher at 11.33 and a quarter. September was 6 and 3 quarters higher at 11.35 and a half. September corn is up 6 at 4.22 and 3 quarters. December was 6 and a quarter higher at 4.42 and a quarter. Live and feeder cattle were mixed, watching the direct markets. August live was 60 lower at 241.82. October was 7 higher at 236.72. August feeders were down 45 at 364.15. And hogs were down on profit taking, with August $1.15 lower at 97.05 and October 50 lower at 81.50. Now here's Megan Grebner with your full look at cash livestock. Megan?
5: Thanks, John. There's been a light round of direct cash cattle trade that has developed. Dress deals in parts of Nebraska range from $403 to $405. That's $3 to $5 lower than the previous week's weighted averages. Bid surfaced in other parts of cattle country at $252 to $255 live. Look for more business to develop over the balance of the week. Estimated cattle slaughters, 110,000 head. That's up 2,000 on the week and down more than 11,000 on the year. The cash hog market has been largely focused on demand. Summer grilling season is in full swing, and pork's competitive price in the retail space is likely helping to boost domestic demand. Global demand for pork has had some bright spots, but there are concerns about long-term strength. The industry does continue to monitor the availability of market-ready hogs and hog weights. Estimated hog slaughter was 474,000 head, up 8,000 on the week and up more than 2,000 on the year. With John Perkins, I'm Megan Grebner for Brownfield.
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0: Afternoon Delight here on KSM. We've got 10 minutes left of Afternoon Delight. Thank you for joining us today, our 4th of July show.
1: I just said to Randy, I got a few more items because I want to give this away because it is dedicated to America. Now, this one I've got in my hand is pretty cool. It's got this circle of stars around, and then it says 1776. And then to the right of that are the soldiers with the American flag and the helicopters flying over.
0: Oh, cool. That is cool.
1: And then below that it says, We the People, 250 years, 2026. Isn't that cool?
0: Mm.
1: And I like, yeah, okay, like the, you know, what did you say he does with the wood, the lettering?
0: It's like
1: slicing that in
0: there.
1: Yeah. But you feel this, you know, that's all that carved thing. You can feel it.
0: He's got a rotor, I think, that some kind of machine that does that, almost like a rotor.
1: But very cool. Very nice. And it's our 4th of July show. If you would like something for tribute to our troops and our country, we invite you to call 845-2184, and I'll put your name on this plaque, and you get to have it. And hang it in your favorite place where you want to, and salute our veterans and our army and medic, or our, what do you call them? I'm having our military.
0: Military folks, you bet. Good afternoon. You're on KASM and Afternoon Delight. Would you like our sign?
2: Oh. Yes, I would.
0: What is your name, please?
2: Ron Koopmeiners.
0: Ron Koopmeiners. Ron, you're calling from?
2: Albany.
0: Ron, we'll put your name on that sign, and you can pick it up here at CASM when you got a chance, okay?
2: Okay, thank you very much.
0: Thanks,
2: guys.
0: Ron. Bye-bye. Thanks for listening to Afternoon Delight today.
1: Boy, this time goes fast.
0: It does. It does.
1: Yeah. Look at this one, though. I got one more.
0: Ooh.
1: Land of the Free because of the Brave. And it's, wood bark.
0: Yeah.
1: Isn't that cool? So... Right? It's
0: piece of wood that, it's
1: that they
0: still got
1: treated.
0: That they treated,
1: but it's the wood bark. There's a hanger on the back to hang it. And
0: it's almost a yardstick long. Almost a yardstick long, but it's
1: That would really be nice over the, because of the narrowness of it to put on top of the door.
0: Or the fireplace. Yep.
1: Land of the Free because of the Brave.
0: It's very narrow.
1: Mm-hmm.
0: Two inches, maybe two, 3 inches, but he's
1: got
0: those.
1: Yeah, it's kind of altered. I think the highest would probably be 3, but down here, yeah, very cool.
0: Land of the Free because
1: of
0: the Brave. Cool.
1: 845-2184. It's our final sign that we're going to give away. You want that? We invite you to call us. And I'll put your name on it.
0: Very good. 845-2184. The phone line's wide open this afternoon if you'd like that Land of the Free, Home of the Brave sign. Give us a call, 845-2184. 845-2184. We've got wide open phone lines this afternoon.
1: You know, when you look at that Land of the Free because of the Brave, you know, to be in the military, to fight a war, any of that, boy, you got to be brave.
0: Oh, boy.
1: Huh?
0: You really do.
1: Yeah.
0: You really do.
1: Yeah.
0: All right, let's go to the phone lines. Good afternoon. You're on KASM and Afternoon Delight. Would you like our sign?
3: Yes, I sure would.
0: What is your name, please?
3: Marianne Jazuski. Perfect.
0: Marianne, you still over in Wade Park?
3: Yes, I am.
0: Awesome. We'll put your name on that prize, and when you get a chance, pick it up, okay?
3: Well, that's nice since I got a veteran over here.
0: What is that again?
3: I said that's good because I'm married to a veteran.
0: Oh, that's awesome. That's
1: awesome. Thank them for his service.
0: You bet. All right.
3: Okay.
0: Have a good 4th, Marianne. Yeah, Marianne Jazuski, the lucky winner of that prize here on Afternoon Delight.
1: Boy, we're kind of winding down.
0: The prize table will be full today.
1: Yeah, and we remind you, too, listeners, you know, you have 30 days to pick it up after that because we use that table for others things, too. So, you know, yeah, you got 30 days to pick it up. So, not, you know, I don't even know, Randy, what I'm saying because you know what I'm doing? I'm writing and talking at the same time.
0: Oh, can you do two things at one time?
1: Obviously, I can't. I do have one more prize, though.
0: You do?
1: Mm-hmm. And it's not one of the signs. The signs are gone. This one, how come my it sounds different in my mic?
0: I don't know why, Diane.
1: I don't know. This one is it's better. I can, it's, you know what I'm saying? He looks at me like she's losing it. I probably am. It's a bowl. It's a plastic bowl. With the red, white, and blue, the stars are going around the bowl. There's also a little hang-up sign. It says stars and stripes in red, white, and blue. There's also a kitchen towel. That would be cool if you hang that up and then fold that on the things next to it. Home of the free because of the brave. And then there's a bag of Boom Check-A-Pot Pop buttered popcorn for a little snack on the 4th of July. So you got some decorations for the 4th. You got a bowl to put the popcorn in. You hang up your sign. You take your towel, wash your hands, dry your hands with the towel, pour the popcorn in that bowl, and sit down and have a snack.
0: You're responsible for your own drink. I mean,
1: yeah, there's no drink.
0: No drink.
1: No. But, and you can have whatever you want.
0: But
1: we got the popcorn. Angie's. I like that name brand popcorn. I like this brand. It's good. Who wants it? 845-2184. It's pretty colorful. Red, white, and blue.
0: Yes, indeed.
1: And don't you like how I put that together? Don't you think I got some smarts?
0: Oh, my
1: Now,
0: goodness.
1: Look at how I was shopping.
0: Yeah.
1: How I pieced that together and said, we're going to have some popcorn in
0: a
1: bowl.
0: For a lady who comes here with her fingernails the same color as her shirt and her shorts that match her shirt, and then she's got to get shoes that match the shirt and the shorts and the nails.
1: Did you notice I'm patriotic today, red, white, and blue?
0: Sure are.
1: Okay.
0: Sure are. And I've got a red line and a orange line lighting up right now. So we're going to go to the phone lines.
1: Eeny, meeny, miny, moe.
0: And good afternoon. You're on Afternoon Delight. Would you like our prize package?
4: I would love it.
0: And your name, please.
4: Kathy Posh.
0: Kathy Posh. And Kathy Posh is calling from where?
4: Avon.
0: Kathy, we'll put your name on that prize. We'll have it here at the radio station. You can pick it up when you get a chance, okay?
4: Perfect. Thank you very much.
0: Thank you, Kathy. Kathy Posh, the lucky winner of Diane's Put Together Prize Package.
1: You get a chance, you got to look at my prize table.
0: Uh-huh.
1: I got all kinds.
0: Oh, you didn't switch the color of your nails. You still got blue on.
1: Yeah, but that's red, white, and blue.
0: Oh, that's where you're going with
1: it. No, I didn't switch the nails yet. My nail appointment is a little ways yet.
0: Okay, that is a light blue then. Yes. It's not the navy blue, but it's still considered blue.
1: That's right.
0: Red, white, and
1: just,
0: blue.
1: Just look how observant he is. Wow. Of his co-host with him.
0: Yeah. She's got a white watch on, a white wristband for a watch.
1: Yeah.
0: Yeah.
1: The red shirt, navy blue and white striped shorts, yeah. And red shoes.
0: Yeah.
1: Patriotic.
0: Wow. Wow.
1: Okay. We're almost, it's almost.
0: It's time.
1: It's.
0: We got to say goodbye again for another week.
1: It's all schmeck gut. It's yeah. Good. It's done. Afternoon Delight. We thank you for joining us today. We'll thank our fine sponsors, the Greenwald Pub in Greenwald, Center Care, Sox Center in Melrose, Jim's Snowmobile and Marine in Holdingford, Albany Floral Shop and Gifts in Albany, and Alternative Senior Care in Sox Center. Have a happy 4th of July. Have a safe 4th of July and a wonderful weekend.
0: Yes, and if you're doing anything with fireworks, please be careful. We don't want anybody showing up on our obituaries or anything like that.
1: It can happen so fast.
0: You bet. So please be careful. For my co-host, Diane Haskamp, this is Randy Rothstein. You have a great afternoon, and Max Steigoff is coming up next here on KASM Radio.

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1: Chasm's top of the hour update. Everything you need to know. It's our home, too. Stand by.
2: 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I'm Chris Caraccio.
3: President Trump is attending the dedication of the Theodore Roosevelt Presidential Library in North Dakota. The president is joining other dignitaries in Medora, where Roosevelt spent time in the North Dakota Badlands ranching. The dedication comes as the U.S. celebrates its 250th birthday. A couple famous for climbing skyscrapers is reportedly in custody after climbing to the top of the Empire State Building today and getting engaged. The man and woman, dressed in all black, wearing masks on their faces, made their way to the top of the building's spire with a flag flying. The man looked to get down on a knee and propose to the woman before they were taken into custody. A heat wave is affecting millions across the eastern portion of the U.S. as the 4th of July weekend gets closer. The most extreme temperatures are in the Great Lakes region today, with parts of Wisconsin, Ohio, Michigan, and Illinois all set to be impacted. Tomorrow, much of the East Coast will see dangerous heat levels. Federal Reserve Chairman Kevin Warsh says inflation risks have fallen over the last few weeks. This is due to energy prices dropping following the U.S. and Iran signing a memorandum of understanding to end the ongoing war. Walsh says the central bank still has more work to do, but will stay independent regardless of what President Trump wants. Another incumbent in a Democratic primary has been unseated by a Democratic socialist in yesterday's election in Colorado. Milet Quiros unseated 15-term Democratic Representative Diana DeGette for a House seat. It's the third time a Democratic socialist has scored an upset in a competitive House primary this cycle. The U.S. is back in World Cup action tonight to begin the knockout stage. They'll take on Bosnia in Santa Clara at 8 p.m. Eastern. Earlier, England defeated the Democratic Republic of the Congo in Atlanta with two goals from star Harry Kane. Minions and Monsters is looking to get off to a banana start at the box office over the holiday weekend. The seventh installment in the Despicable Me franchise is set to make $80 million over the five-day period. I'm Chris Caraccio, NBC News Radio.
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4: Taking a look at your Minnesota news, Minnesota's federal bench is welcoming a new chief judge. Eric Tostrode was named as the state's new top justice. He takes over for U.S. District Chief Judge Patrick Schiltz, who announced that he would assume senior status. Tostrode has served on the Minnesota federal bench since 2018, after he was nominated by President Trump during his first term in office. One person is dead following a crash on westbound I-94 in Minneapolis. The collision happened this morning near the I-35W Highway 65 interchange. The westbound lanes were shut down for 3.5 hours, and no details have been released at this time about the identity of the deceased. Law enforcement authorities in Olmsted County plan to increase patrols today through September. Their effort is part of the 100 Deadliest Days campaign on Minnesota roads. The targeted roadways are Highway 14, 19, and 60. Olmsted County is also warning drivers of increased deadly accidents this year. So far in 2026, there have been 10 roadway fatalities in the county compared to 9 in all of 2025. Lynx superstar Nafisa Collier is back in practice. She is recovering from surgery in both of her ankles after getting injured during the WNBA playoffs. Collier has yet to play this season after the Lynx gave her a new deal in April. She made the all-WNBA team last season and finished second in MVP voting. Timberwolves veteran point guard Mike Connolly is moving on. The 38-year-old backcourt player agreed to sign a one-year free agent deal today with the Boston Celtics. Connolly is coming off of a strange season when he was traded twice before signing back with the Wolves. He enters his 20th season this upcoming year. That wraps up your Minnesota news here on KASM. We'll take a break. When we come back, we'll have a look at your weather update here on KASM Radio. 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Friday's music begins at noon and includes the Larry Olson Band and Jerry Notch and the Minnesota Dutchmen. Saturday at noon, Barefoot Becky and the Ivanhoe Dutchmen take the stage, followed by George's Concertina Band. And on Sunday at noon, it's Miss Loretta and the Tribute Show, followed by Blake Klostermeyer and Friends. Music is just $20 per day to listen and dance to some of the finest musicians in the Upper Midwest. It's all at the Playmore Ballroom in Glencoe beginning at noon on Friday, July 3rd. So now time for our weatherology meteorologist update with Ray Miller. And Ray, it is going to be a little bit rainy. I mean, it's sunny right now, but the next couple of days, not so much, right?
6: Yeah, the sun just kind of deceiving us a little bit here over the next day or two with sunny skies again tomorrow, but more humidity building back into the region. And that's going to provide fuel for thunderstorms as we wrap up the week and head into the holiday weekend as well. For tonight, we'll see mainly clear skies. Temperatures fall back to around 62 degrees with southwest winds at 5 to 10. Thursday, lots of sunshine, high temperature of 89 degrees. Thursday night into Friday, thunderstorms developing. Could see some rather heavy rainfall Friday, up to an inch of rain in a few spots. That's down a little bit from what we were talking about a few hours ago. We've brought those totals down just a bit for Friday afternoon. High temperature of 85 degrees. Potential for more measurable rainfall Friday night and through the Independence Day holiday on Saturday as well. Another couple of inches of rain possible. Saturday's high temperature 83. Sunday, rain ending with sunshine and a high of 85. In the Weatherology Weather Center, I'm meteorologist Ray Miller.
4: And Ray, so you're telling me that me tapping on the screen did actually bring those totals down?
6: It seems to. It didn't necessarily bring them down so much. It just kind of shifted the timing a little bit. Earlier, we were thinking very heavy Thursday night and then heavy through the day Friday. Now it's going to be more about an inch through the day Friday, perhaps another half to three-quarters of an inch Friday night, and then maybe another inch on Independence Day Saturday itself. So we've shifted the timing of the heaviest rainfall. It's a little more spread out than it was before. Not looking great for the holiday weekend, though, unfortunately. Saturday looks like we could have quite a bit of rain across the area.
4: Well, if correlation does indeed equal causation, if I just keep tapping, maybe eventually we won't have rain, right?
6: Well, listen, you know, we talked yesterday about how I always get blamed for stuff. You tapped, and now there's more rain Saturday than what we had in the forecast a couple hours ago. So maybe you don't want to do that again.
4: Maybe, exactly. Well, thank you so much, Ray, and have a good one.
6: You do the same. Take care.
4: All right. Ray Miller with Weatherology Meteorologists here on a KASM. Currently 80 degrees on the dot here in Albany. 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They are located right on Highway 23 West in Painesville. Coming up next on KASM Radio, we've got your funeral announcements here in just a bit.
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4: 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Funeral announcement for Gerald Joseph Jerry Klumpke, 88, of Little Birch Lake. We'll have a celebration of life held at Meadowlark Country Club in Melrose on Thursday from 4 until 7 o'clock with a time for memories at 6. Interment will be at the Camp Ripley Veterans Cemetery in Little Falls on Monday. And that is for Gerald Joseph Jerry Klumpke, 88, of Little Birch Lake. Funeral announcement for Genrose Jenny Kultoff, 88, of Albany, will be on Monday at 11 o'clock at Seven Dollars Catholic Church in Albany. There will be a visitation on Monday from 8:30 to 10:45 at the church gathering area, and arrangements made with the Patton Shod Funeral and Cremation Services of Melrose for Genrose Jenny Kultoff, 88, of Albany. Funeral announcement for Jesse James, 92, of Little Falls. We'll have a funeral service held on Tuesday at 11 o'clock at the Lemire Funeral Home in Little Falls. And there will be a visitation held on Tuesday from 10 until 11 o'clock at the Lemire Funeral Home in Little Falls. Arrangements made with the Lemire Funeral Home for Jesse James, 92, of Little Falls. Funeral announcement for Neil Clarence Ditlefsen, 66, of St. Cloud. We'll have a memorial service held on Tuesday at 11 o'clock at Joy Christian Center in St. Cloud. There will be a visitation held from 10 o'clock until the time of the service on Tuesday at the church, and that is for Neil Clarence Ditlefsen, 66, of St. Cloud. And those are your funeral announcements today, brought to you by the Daniel Funeral Home and Cremation of St. Cloud, Clearwater, St. Joseph and Sartell, the Benson Funeral Home of St. Cloud, and the Daniel Anderson Funeral Home of Painesville. The Miller Carlin Funeral Homes of St. Cloud, Albany, Holding Ford and Upsala, Albany Floral Shop and Gifts, the Patton Shod Funeral and Cremation Services of Sauk Center, Melrose, Freeport, and Gray Eagle, the Shelley Funeral Homes of Little Falls, Piers, Swanville, and Onamia, and Cold Spring Floral and Gifts. That wraps up our funeral announcements here on KASM. We'll take a break. When we come back, we'll get into some of your polka favorites here on KASM.
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4: And coming up, we've got the Jolly Fishermen here on KASM. They'll lead us off with Gardenville Waltz.

Jolly Fisherman, Landler number 13 here on a KASM. We've got time for one more song. We've got Pond Lily Waltz by Carl and the Country Dutchman.

0: Blonde Lily Waltz by Carl and the Country Dutchman here on KASM. Coming up, we've got your bottom of the hour news update brought to you by the Garage Door Store in Waite Park. And then after that, we'll get into your Central Minnesota Cattle Report as well. Taking a look outside, sunny here in Albany, 80 degrees, wind out of the west at 5 miles an hour. We are projected to get right around 81 degrees for your daytime high. Meanwhile, our low tonight is right around 62 with winds out of the southwest at 5 miles an hour as we get into M&N.
1: Minnesota News Network, I'm Jason Dinesen. A federal judge has temporarily blocked the Trump administration from enforcing new federal funding conditions tied to diversity, equity, and inclusion and gender identity policies. The preliminary injunction protects millions of dollars in funding for Hennepin County while the lawsuit moves forward. Hennepin County is one of several plaintiffs challenging the funding restrictions in federal court. There's some good news for Minnesotans hitting the road this 4th of July. Gas prices are going down. AAA spokesman Brenna Knapp says the average for a gallon of unleaded today sits at $3.65 a gallon.
2: A year ago, we were at $3.03. So sitting quite a bit higher, but good news is that we've seen prices drop. Even from a week or so ago, we're at 9 cents lower. And a month ago, we were at 4.17. So we've really seen pricing trickle back down.
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7: 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I am Farm Director Joe Gill. 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Reach out to Shannon Nelson, Brad Herkenoff, Lane Meyer, Rachel Molitor. Yes, some familiar names, right? 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
8: Brig from 1600 to 1875, and them small and commoners and red and white faces, and break from 1400 to 1600. So good market. Them small and common Holstein calves break from 1000 to 1150. The good front ends break from 1200 to 1400 on a Holstein baby calf. Like I said, basically the 1st of July. So as a rule of thumb, when you look at the calendar, you know, July and January are your cheapest months of baby calves, and you have baby calves bringing that kind of price. It's unbelievable. Feeder market was good. We didn't have a ton of them.

0: Dakota load, bring 192.50 all to go. That Sabika load, bring 188.5 or 189 in there. So good, strong market. We had some younger kind of fat heiferette, cowette kind of things bring up to 220. The fat cattle, the beef fats bring from 243 to 250.
1: 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Just some of their Tuesday sale results here on your Central Minnesota Cattle Report here at midweek, brought to you by Compeer Financial.
2: Thank you so much, Joe. As we wrap up your Central Minnesota Cattle Report, we're going to get into your geography waltz. Starting us off, we're going to go across the pond. We are going to do the Lichtensteiner Polka first up with Jimmy Sturr and his orchestra.

0: Cash in our hometown polka by the Ridgeland Dutchman here on KASM as we now move in to your American countryside with Andrew McRae.
1: You'll still find bookmobiles that bring books to rural schools and libraries. 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The story of those young women on horseback is next on the American Countryside.
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1: After the stock market crash of 1929, the country fell into the Great Depression. When Franklin Roosevelt became president with the election of 1932, his wife Eleanor saw an important need that she hoped could be filled.
3: They were talking about, how can we help get food to people? She said, you know what, we need food, but what about feeding their minds?
1: Nikki Jacobsmeyer knows this story well. She's authored a book on that idea that Roosevelt and many others helped bring to fruition.
3: She teamed up with Ellen Woodward, who was a Mississippi state legislator. They came together and they helped with this WPA program, and one was the Packhorse Librarians.
1: In 1936, the American Library Association estimated that one-third of the public did not have adequate access to libraries. Plus, many Americans were illiterate. The Great Depression would only serve to make both stats worse. And that's why something called the Packhorse Library Project was begun through the federal government's Works Progress Administration.
3: They would help find and fund places to have a central library. They were churches or schools.
1: Librarians were paid $28 per month to serve the rural areas, often in Appalachia, where the libraries were begun.
3: They were responsible for their own mount. So if they didn't own a horse or a mule, they would rent one. And the local farmers, this was a great deal for them. For 50 cents a week, they could rent out a horse or mule.
1: With a library, a determined librarian, some books, and her horse or mule, the Packhorse Library began to serve the needs of some of the most isolated parts of the country. Our story continues next time as we travel the countryside in Hyden, Kentucky. I'm Andrew McRae.
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7: 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The USDA reported a couple of flash sales.
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8: The It's the Minnesota Sports Prep Update for Wednesday, July 1st. I'm Ryan Phelps. Some news and notes for you today, and we'll start, fittingly, since it's July now, with hockey. The NHL draft just wrapped up in Buffalo, New York, and 12 Minnesotans were selected in the first seven rounds, 22% of all those taken this year. Wyatt Cullen of Moorhead was taken in the first round, 10th overall, by the Nashville Predators. Two Minnesotans were taken in the second round, Jaden Kurtz of Rogers, 45th overall, he went to Anaheim, and Victor Plant of Hermantown was selected 47th by the Detroit Red Wings. In women's hockey, 2022's Ms. Hockey Minnesota Edina graduate Vivian Jungles was drafted by the Ottawa Charge of the PWHL. Jungles was selected 11th in the first round. In her four collegiate years with the Wisconsin Badgers, Jungles reached the NCAA championship game all 4 years and won three titles. The Badgers played Ohio State in all four championships. This season, as a defender, Jungles had 21 points and a plus-minus of 58, which was second best on the team. The Minnesota Girls Lacrosse Coaches Association named Orono Jr. Layla Nick the All-Minnesota Girls Lacrosse Player of the Year. Nick led the state with 89 goals this season and also added 18 assists for 107 points. Nick has been on the Spartan varsity squad since 7th grade and has one more season to go. Nick has already committed to Boston College, who has won two national championships since 2021. Her teammate, senior Dylan Collins, was named Ms. Lacrosse, an honor reserved for senior players. Collins rounded out her Orono career as the school's all-time leading scorer with 313 goals, the leader in assists with 136, and, of course, the total point leader with 449. Collins will play for Furman University in Greenville, South Carolina. Chatfield volleyball standout Cora Bickney's had plenty to think about this summer. The senior has helped her Gopher team to consecutive appearances in the state tournament, the only times Chatfield has qualified, and was part of the runner-up team last season. She is a standout in the classroom as well. Bickney's will be able to graduate early, thanks to taking summer classes the past 2 years, and shortly after next season's volleyball tournament wraps up. She will pack her bags and head to Michigan State to play for the Spartans in the Big Ten. She also plays club volleyball for Vital Volleyball Club in Eden Prairie and will play in the USA Volleyball Junior National Championships in Indianapolis.
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0: Tinker Polka by the Jim Busta Band on KASM, wrapping up that set of music as we get into your Edward Jones market update with Alex Tomczyk.
1: This is Alex Tomczyk of Edward Jones Investments with today's closing stock market report. Equity markets closed lower on Wednesday, pressured by weakness in the technology sector. Bond yields moved higher with the 10-year U.S. Treasury yield near 4.48%. In international markets, Asia finished mixed overnight, while Europe was broadly lower. Oil was below $70 per barrel, erasing most of its gains following the Strait of Hormuz disruptions. If sustained, lower oil prices would likely help ease inflation concern and help support consumer sentiment, though the geopolitical risks remain fluid and could continue to drive market volatility. Meanwhile, the U.S. dollar advanced against major currencies. In closing markets today, the Dow closed down 14 points at 52305. The NASDAQ closed down 174 points at 26040. And the S&P 500 closed down 16 points at 7483. In the commodity markets, gold is up $9.50, closing at $4,048. Silver is down 24 cents, closing at $59.69. Bitcoin is up $1,182, closing at $59,814. And crude oil is down $1.53, closing at $67.97. In stocks of local concern, Deere & Co. is down $6.70, closing at $627.63. Ford Motor Company is down 26 cents, closing at $13.64. 3M is down $1.95, closing at $159.96. Quanta Services is down $28.53, closing at $691.40. Target is down 32 cents, closing at $130.29. And Xcel Energy is down 60 cents, closing at $79.70. 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
3: Your 4 o'clock markets here on KASM. Randy Rothstein in. 4 o'clock markets brought to you by ADM Benson Quinn. Corn prices at ADM this afternoon. Corn down 2 cents at 409. And your soybeans up 2 cents at 1117. That's all at ADM Benson Quinn. Over on your dairy side of things, we find grade 2A butter down 1 and 3 quarters at 168. Cheddar blocks unchanged at 143, and the cheddar barrels unchanged at 147.5. And over on the Class 3 milk, we saw a little uptick in that Class 3 milk price today at $16.10. That is the high for the week on Class 3 milk. And that is your 4 o'clock markets here on KASM, all brought to you by ADM Benson Quinn.
4: 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Offering price on pros commodity packed hen turkeys on a national basis are 173 to 186 shipping point. Frozen commodity pack Tom turkeys are offered at 174 to 186 shipping point. Finally, in the whole brother fry market, wags are moderate. Supplies and floors are about adequate. If you have any questions or comments concerning this report, please call Market News at 515 284-4460. 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
0: Taking a look into your weather before we get into AOA on Chasm Radio. Right now, 81 degrees here in Albany. Wind out of the southwest at 6 miles an hour, and we've got humidity of 73%. Tonight, a low of 62 with mainly clear skies. Winds will be out of the southwest at about 5 miles an hour. And then going into tomorrow, a high of 89 degrees. And then going into tomorrow night, that's when things start to change a little bit. A low of 65 and a chance for some scattered thunderstorms. New rainfall amounts right around a quarter of an inch. That wraps up your weather report here on Chasm Radio.
6: 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I'm your host, Jesse Allen. 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
6: And welcome in to a new episode of AOA, Agriculture of America. Glad you could make us part of your day today. Coming up on the show, we're going to talk ag policy items from Capitol Hill. Randy Russell with the Russell Group is going to join us in segment two. After the bottom of the hour, we'll hear from National Corn Growers Association Chief Economist Krista Swanson. And then at the end of the show, we're going to get an update from the National Cotton Council. Their president and CEO, Gary Adams, will join us here on today's AOA. A busy lineup here on the show as we officially kick off July and head towards the nation's 250th anniversary and the 4th of July this weekend. Let's talk markets to get things started here today on AOA. Kyle Bumstead with Allendale joins us. Kyle, great to have you back on the show, sir. And this cattle complex, I know I talked to you a couple of days ago. We were waiting on the cash trade to end last week and some more volatility. And here we are now, a holiday shortened week with the 4th coming up. What's your view of things in this cattle trade here so far this week?
8: That's a good question. First of all, thanks for having me back. Yeah, yesterday on Tuesday here, I know a lot of folks are calling the correlation with feeders lower and the grains higher. Well, feeders are lower because grains are higher, but they're not giving me an explanation for Monday when corn was down 13 to 15 cents and feeders are down $3 to $4. So, you know, the correlation there doesn't really seem like people think it is. But this cattle complex as a whole, feeders are a little bit rockier this week, namely because the index is taking a little bit of a hit because we're losing some of the big numbers we saw last week. Now, we do have a good lineup here coming in next week, so I am anticipating whatever we're losing this week for us to potentially put it back on next week. So there's a lot of video sales out there, and granted, those video sales are not all for immediate delivery, but there's going to be some immediate delivery cattle in there. Now, I did a study on these August feeder cattle over the past 5 years, and for the past five years, we've gone higher after the end of June into expiration. So I am looking for that pattern to somewhat continue here. But so far this week, we've seen a little bit of a commercial buying, a little bit of commercial selling, and mostly of yesterday and the last couple of sessions has been non-commercial selling. And granted, so we've seen this these non-commercial funds. They've had a decent-sized amount of length here in this feeder complex, and they're paring it back here a little bit. You know, today, first day of the new month, new money coming in here, we're seeing things a little bit higher. However, today's action is a little bit nervous here to start off. We did start off with an open price low, and we ran up here, all the way almost to 367 on these August feeders, and now we're pulling back here almost back to the daily lows here. So a little bit of a concern when you see these early morning big rallies like this out of the gate. So something I'm looking at there, the cash market, as well as, watching this cash market here on the fats as well, too. We got June off the books yesterday, and we still got August out here sitting at 242.5. And a lot of folks are thinking cash is going to be done. So far, cash has been bid this week, but it's been steady to a couple dollars lower. So I do look for the cash maybe come down, futures come up. They're going to meet somewhere in here, but we don't have to meet for about 60 days yet.
6: Do we worry here, some seasonality coming in, kind of switching from that steak seasonal, so to speak, to the brat, hamburger, hot dog type of demand picture here as we go into and through the 4th of July? Is that something that we have to keep an eye on here in the, back end of this this market right now, Kyle?
8: Oh, for sure. I think it is something we have to keep our eyes on, just definitely. I mean, a lot of folks are saying, well, this is all demand-driven as far as that goes. But I've been, seeing and hearing that there's a lot of push lists with product offered on them. And it's a lot of middle meats, and there's still a lot of grind on there, too. So there's a lot of hamburgers still being offered to the consumer out there that hasn't been cleaned up. And that's something that's concerning as well, too, moving forward. I do know that there's, we've been hearing and listening to different programs and things like that about how gas prices are going to be coming down and things like that. Well, that's great. It might be initially okay, but I still think there's still some recovery here for the consumer to have to take into account here moving forward that's got to get taken care of. They still got some debt racked up here from some of these, high energy costs and things like that. And, it's crazy to say it's the 1st of July, but pretty soon we're going to be thinking about back to school and where are people going to be putting their money at. They're going to be buying back to school clothes. They're going to be buying, high-end steaks. I don't think that's going to be the case. So weather is always another one, too. I know it's not necessarily always the weather on the livestock. It's the weather as far as people, getting out grilling and doing those things like that, too. So definitely some things there that I'm watching here, as far as that demand picture goes, too.
6: Well, on the grain side, I know you mentioned some folks talking about the correlation on Tuesday. Seeing grains rallying a bit here after we got all this USDA data that hit the market. And I know I have some opinions on this, both sides of the coin here. I'm sure you do, too. But I guess where I'm going to go with this, Kyle, is now that we have all this data and a trade and the algos have taken this all in, et cetera, where do we go from here in this grain market? Can we get back to trading weather and other traditional fundamentals, so to speak?
8: I think we are going to go back to trading weather, but the problem is here, July 10th, we've got another data dump here as far as WASDE stuff like that. We got some more information coming with in the form of a monthly report, which is going to give you, your monthly stuff, and then also some livestock things, too, we'll be watching. But definitely something here, it's like, well, and we have a federal holiday this week, too, so watching that. But the big number I'm kind of watching here is this December corn right around that 447 mark. If we could get December corn to close above 447 or 446 and change is really what it is, I think that would be positive on a weekly chart. But as we've come to learn here recently, maybe the technical picture doesn't mean as much. So I do know that it's something out there that I'm watching. Corn's also getting close to that 20-day moving average. We've been trying to poke through it here on the daily chart, and we just can't quite seem to get closed above it. If we close above that 20-day moving average, then you might see some of these algos flip and maybe cover some shorts. Not necessarily go long, but you could see a short covering rally here potentially if we could get line X across line Y basically on some of the technical formations.
6: Yeah, and it's something, too, that if we can get through some of these levels, like you mentioned, D's corn or, Novi beans, I'm sure if we can get back up, kind of above, hold above this 1150 mark and maybe push farther from there. But, it's also some seasonality, too, right, Kyle? I mean, traditionally, this grain market after Father's Day and after the 4th, we start to kind of, lose some momentum until harvest season, don't we?
8: That is correct, and with the amount that we've sold off and how fast and how far we've dropped, I wouldn't be surprised if we put in somewhat of a summer low or a fall low in these grains, and it seems like our highs have been coming earlier the past few years, and our lows have been coming in earlier the past few years as well, too, and it seems like in the case of, just say, corn, for instance, you don't know that low's in until you're 30 cents off that low, and then everybody wants to buy it, and that's the time you should probably be looking to sell or add to some sales here as far as cash goes, so corn does have a tendency to move anywhere from 80 to 90 cents, sometimes a dollar a year, and we've taken 80, 90 cents off this corn market here as of the lows yesterday, And, you know, if we get back up to that 450 to 470 range, I think that's going to be kind of it for now until we kind of figure out if there's some issues out there. I know everywhere has some issues every year, but right now the trade just doesn't seem to care about it because there's plenty of carry out there that DeStamark spread, and that's what I'm looking at there. So the commercials are not concerned about it right now, any issues in this corn crop. Beans, maybe something a little bit different out there when you look out there at those far deferreds like Jan, March, March, May, and May, July of next year. There could be something brewing out there, but that's going to be more South American related.
6: It's something we're going to keep our eyes on, no doubt. Well, we're up against the clock. We always appreciate the knowledge and the insight. Kyle Bumstead with Allendale. Kyle, have an awesome 4th of July weekend coming up, sir, and we will talk to you again soon. Appreciate it.
8: You too, sir. Thank you.
6: All right, coming up next here on AOA, we're going to take a look at what's moving with ag policy on Capitol Hill. Randy Russell with the Russell Group will join us next on Agriculture of America.
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7: Keeping America's farmers and ranchers informed. 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Now back to Jesse Allen.
6: And we continue here on today's Agriculture of America. And I apologize, I looked at my notes wrong here. Randy Russell from the Russell Group, I said, was going to be on the show. He'll be with us on tomorrow's program. I actually had things a little flip-flopped. But we are joined right now in this segment by Ted McKinney from the National Association of State Departments of Agriculture, their CEO. Ted, welcome back to the show, sir. It is great to talk with you again here on AOA.
16: So good to see you, Jesse. Thank you.
6: You bet. You bet. And I apologize. I had some things messed up on my calendar here, but we are great to have you back with us on the program and some interesting things to talk about, no doubt here, Ted. And I want to start with a MOU, a memorandum of understanding that was signed here a couple of days ago between NASDA and USDA to celebrate family farms. Can you give us some of the background details on what this MOU means?
16: I sure can. Well, it's true. Secretary Rollins and then I, on behalf of all of our members who are the secretaries, commissioners, and directors of ag across the 50 states and four territories, signed an MOU. And it's really a merging of an idea that came out of the Freedom 250, America 250 celebration movement and existing programs that have been going on in the states for many, many, many years, even decades. And what it is, they wanted to commemorate in agriculture those farms and farm families who have had the farm in the family for more than 250 years and are still farming. And there are some out there. And the way to do that was to merge and pair with the states who every year, at least most states, the vast majority, celebrate once or twice a year all of those farm families who still have farm ownership and are operating the farm at the 50, 100, 152, and 250 mark. There might be a rare one or two or three at the 300 mark. So if we're going to have these celebrations once or twice a year, why not find a way to slip in? So it was a really terrific match, mating, if you will, and we just commemorized it through an MOU. And so at this point forward, when our states have their celebrations with these families reaching milestones, and particularly those at the 250 mark, they will get a certificate as provided by Secretary Rollins, signed by her. And so along with the usual signage that they can put out in front of their farm or in their office or wherever they may want to put it, and along with a certificate that comes from the state, they will have the addition of a very nice recognition from Secretary Rollins, USDA, and the federal government, which we think is a great match.
6: Absolutely. Well, especially I think about all the celebrating we're doing as a country right now for the 250th and all those, you know, legacy, heritage, century farm celebrations that you are talking about that we see time and time again in different states. I agriculture is the backbone of this country, Ted, and I think it's something that, you know, deserves to be recognized and celebrated on as big of a scale and as big of a stage as possible day in and day out, right?
16: Well, amen and amen. And I tell you what, that showed through in just the demeanor and the response and respect that came from the four families that we celebrated. They traveled to D.C. They were on the stage at the big mall Freedom 250 stage. And it was just so meaningful because at least I have a sense of that. My mom and dad had celebrated years ago. You know, we have two farms in the 125, 130 years in the same farm family. These folks were at 250 plus, and no doubt the celebration of hard times. I mean, there was the Depression. There were the 80s. Way before that, there were difficulties. I remember my mom celebrating what it meant to burn a mortgage, meaning it's all yours. It's all yours. You've worked these many, many years. Mm-hmm. So, most of the families turned out with cousins and aunts. I mean, everybody. One family, I think, had about 20 people there. So the celebration was genuine. It was real and was appropriate.
6: Ted McKinney, CEO of NASDA, joining us here today on Agriculture of America. Well, of course, as we celebrate the 4th, we are still watching a lot of ag policy items on Capitol Hill, Ted. Let's talk about the Senate Farm Bill text that is out. Chairman Bozeman releasing that here a few days ago. And, you know, as I've talked with other folks about this, I've said that for the most part, the controversial items from the House version were left out on the Senate side. Your initial thoughts, reaction to the Senate Farm Bill draft?
16: Well, first, let's celebrate that Senator Bozeman, as chair of the Senate Ag Committee, brought it out. I mean, we've been waiting, we've been waiting, and we've been waiting. And I know these things take time and you've got to have the table set, but it's out. It's out. So let's say thank you. It was understandable. I mean, many people in agriculture wanted to see two or three pieces added to that. One of them was to address the Proposition 12 issue out of California. There are others. We have no position on Prop 12. Our member from California, just terrific, Karen Ross, had nothing to do with that. That was a vote by the electorate, and so we'll have to deal with that in a different way. But the good news is it's out. I think it's worth reminding all the listeners and viewers that though a big part of the farm bill did get across the finish line in the so-called One Big Beautiful Bill last year, many people are unaware that that was certainly a big chunk. It was about 70 to 80% of the funding, but only dealt with 20 to 30% of the policy that needed to be updated. And it's supposed to be every 5 years. We're now going on 8 years. What this 2.0 version does, it finishes out the last 20 to 30% of the funding, but deals with the very, very important 70 to 80% of policy, much which does need updating. So we're all hitting our knees twice a day, maybe three times a day now, praying this will get across. Mm-hmm. Senator Bozeman probably did the right thing by excluding those two elements. He says that those two, if they pass it in the Senate, can come back in a reconciliation program where the or a committee compilation where the House Ag and the Senate Ag come together and then resolve things. But for sure, we like a great deal of it. We want it. We've come out very publicly endorsing it. And we've just got to get it done, again, because there's so much policy that needs updating. So we'll watch it. Glad it's out. Let's see if we can push this across the finish line, sir.
17: Absolutely. Absolutely. And we'll see what timing is like here and more with everything else going on in the Senate. I'd be remiss. We got about 2.5 minutes left here. A lot of talk about USMCA right now, Ted, and a lot of rumor that the U.S. is not going to extend it and things of that nature. And I guess your perspective on USMCA, knowing everything you know about trade, ag policy, et cetera, and where things stand right there as we know it now.
16: Even under today's standard, USMCA is the finest trade agreement on the planet right now as it pertains to the U.S. and it pertains to agriculture and, frankly, other things. We must keep it. That's true. Also true is the fact that there need to be some adjustments, and dairy is the biggest one that that needs to be fixed. And there's been a lot of discussion with our friends in Canada about that. Similarly, with Mexico, there needs to be some things. Maybe the influx of fruits and vegetables directly at the time of our production coming off the farms. I think they largely fixed the issue involving biotechnology crops and the acceptance or rejection thereof. But they need to be scheduled and they need to be fixed, but they can be done. In my view, it has to be done. We have seen the Congress say it needs to be redone. The country of Mexico has said so. The country of Canada has said so. I don't know of a single agriculture group or farm group in the USA that has not said, let's get it done. They have all been on board, and we are among them and most shrill about that. So my hope, my guess, is the president is posturing. He is known to do that. It's a negotiating style. And so if that's the case, then we can look past that. But, oh, my gosh, I hope it's not a real threat of caving it, because we've got to have it, and the benefits have been untold. So I'm more optimistic than not, Jesse. I think we'll get there. Too many people are saying yes. We also have to get the tweaks fixed, and I think that will happen, at least in the largest sense.
17: Well, I certainly hope so as well. I echo your sentiments. Mexico, Canada, the two biggest ag trade partners for the United States, and it's something we definitely need to preserve. We're up against the clock. NASDA.org for more information. CEO of the National Association of State Departments of Agriculture, Ted McKinney. Always good to talk with you, sir. Happy 4th of July. We'll talk to you again real soon.
16: And to you and your listeners, Jesse, thank you.
17: Appreciate that. Coming up next here on AOA, we'll talk with NCGA Chief Economist Krista Swanson on the way right after this.
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19: For Chasm Radio, I am Farm Director Joe Gill. We check in with Rod Bain at USDA. As now underway is a USDA joint project to determine conservation practices on the farm level by doing some in-person surveys during the summer. Rod talks to Lance Honig of NAS, the National Agricultural Statistics Service, and we get more details on what's all coming up this summer.
20: What in the world does SEAP even mean?
21: In the case of USDA's National Agricultural Statistics Service, SEAP is its Conservation Effects Assessment Project Survey. And Lance Honig of USDA NAS says this is a joint effort.
20: This is actually a survey or a project, call it, that we do in conjunction with NRCS.
21: The Agriculture Department's Natural Resources Conservation Service, the SEAP project's lead agency.
20: And the whole idea, as the name kind of implies, is to gather real information about what practices farmers use around conservation and how effective they are and things of that nature.
21: There is uniqueness about the SEAP survey process. It was established in 2002 as a multi-year process.
20: This will be the third installment of this series over quite a few years.
21: And it is one of the few NAS surveys conducted solely by in-field enumerators. In this case, NAS contracts with the National Association of State Departments of Agriculture to use their enumerators to conduct the SEAP survey.
20: June through August is what I would call the initial or screening type phase, and so NAS will be using our NASDA enumerators to visit farms that were selected for this project, essentially to find out if they're even eligible to participate in the full part of the project. In other words, we've got to make sure they are landowners, that they're meeting the criteria to provide the information that we need. So we want to do a first phase through that.
21: Once eligibility of land ownership is established,
20: anybody who is indeed eligible may be contacted again between November and March of next year. And that's really when we'll get into the guts of collecting the information that is needed. Once all that information is gathered, we'll effectively turn that data over to NRCS. We're working this project with them collectively. And then once NRCS has all of that information, they'll be able to provide some results later on in their SEAP assessments results out on their website.
21: And through the SEAP assessment reports and the data gathered from the surveys,
20: it provides great information that USDA can use to help design programs, to help ensure that the practices that are not only being implemented that are being supported are working. It's real information to drive these decisions, make sure that they're science-based and based on what's really happening on the farms across the country.
21: I'm Rod Bain reporting for the U.S. Department of Agriculture in Washington, D.C.
7: Keeping America's farmers and ranchers informed. AOA. Now back to Jesse Allen.
17: And we continue here on today's Agriculture of America. Joining us now on the program, Krista Swanson, Chief Economist with the National Corn Growers Association. Krista, welcome back to the show. It's good to talk with you again.
22: Thanks, Jesse. Glad to be here. It's a big day coming off of reports yesterday, and we look ahead to the long weekend for the holiday.
17: Absolutely. And it's, no shortage of news items happening right now in agriculture. And we're going to talk about a few of them. But you mentioned it. USDA reports came out Tuesday to round out the month of June. Acreage, grain stocks. And, you know, those reports always known for the volatility and surprises and things of that nature. And they're kind of a benchmark that the trade really, you know, looks at all that data. Your reaction to those reports, I feel like for the most part, my take was they came in about as expected. Your thoughts on them?
22: Yeah, not necessarily big news, but I think that, I guess the takeaway that I have is that they reinforced that corn growers are producing a large crop in what we know is a tough, tight margin environment. You know, like you said, not necessarily big changes from expectations or big changes from earlier reports. On this report yesterday, on the acres side, USDA estimates corn planted acres at 95.3 million acres. That's

0: shifting. But I think this shows that farmers, or suggests, we know this isn't final yet, but suggests that farmers mostly stuck with their planting plans despite some of the Iran conflict and the things that were happening in the market uncertainty at that time. You know, as I think, as we look at the stocks report, perhaps, you know, of more interest or a little bit of more of a story there, interestingly, up 14% from a year ago at 5.29 billion bushels, but that was actually below pre-market expectations. So even though a big increase, you know, being below market expectations, you know, helped, I guess, helped that from being a bearish, having a bearish impact on the market. Another interesting thing I was thinking about is this number, the stocks number from yesterday, is the fifth largest in history. But as we look back over some of those years where they were bigger, two of those years were in the 1980s. And today we have a totally different stocks to usage environment. I mean, think about the amount of demand and the usage that we have today to have a number like this compared to what we were using in the 1980s. So, you know, even though maybe this particular number is comparable, the whole market picture is a totally different situation than last year. And one more comment on these, you know, as we look at the March to May implied disappearance compared to the same period last year, it was actually stronger. So even though higher stocks number, the disappearance for the quarter coming in stronger, I think that really supports that stronger disappearance number really reminds us that demand is doing the work that we need it to do coming off of that record crop last year.
1: All right, that's the supply side. Let's talk demand. And timely for us to have you on the show today because NCGA just releasing moments ago a new demand strategy for American corn. So talk about this new report and how we can go from, okay, here's the supply picture. What do we need to do on the demand side, Krista?
0: Yeah, so one of the things we've been talking a lot about at NCGA, especially, you know, even before that 17 billion bushel corn crop that farmers grew in 2025, you know, we had been thinking ahead to if we continue to have relatively large corn acres, because even the 95 plus corn million acres that we're planting this year, it's down from last year. It's still one of the, you know, largest acres that we've seen in modern history. So, you know, as we think about continued strong corn acres and an increasing the prospect for an increasing trend yield, productivity would continue to grow. So thinking deeper, you know, we have some awesome demand channels right now that are all operating between, you know, on-road ethanol and feed and exports at record values right now. But thinking about as production continues to grow, what is a demand strategy that is focused on transformative new markets as farmers are facing, you know, another year of projected losses and we have production continuing to outpace those already strong demand channels? So part of the purpose of this was setting a clear what we're calling a 10-10-10 vision, the vision for capturing 10% of three high growth global markets for corn-based solutions. We're looking at maritime, sustainable aviation, like ethanol to jet technologies, and then the bio-based products and biomanufacturing sector. So, you know, thinking about those types for a long-term demand strategy.
1: And I think to go along with this as well, and I know we've talked about this before, but you know, farmers, they just want the opportunity for different demand avenues. You know, we want to see certain roadblocks come down and get the pathways cleared, so to speak, to give us all these different sources, whether it be, to your point, maritime, SAF, things of that nature, E15, of course, you know, all these different things. You know, I feel like farmers here in America just want the opportunity to see this expansion and growth to give themselves more options to market their corn. Right, Krista?
0: Yeah, and this report was a huge collaboration across staff at NCGA, incorporating both the markets team and the policy team and working together to, you know, it outlines some of those types of solutions or proposals for

0: or, you know, what are some of the barriers that exist and some of the challenges out there? And to your point, ultimately getting to a place where farmers can access these types of opportunities. We know that in some cases there are certain policy type of barriers, you know, and identifying what those barriers are and looking ahead to how those solutions can be achieved. And, you know, I think another thing here is, like, this is not about replacing existing demand. I just mentioned how strong our three primary demand channels are. It's about building the next generation of demand on top of the already strong on-road ethanol feed and exports and industrial uses, those segments that are already strong and, you know, a huge important piece of corn demand right now.
1: Very true. Very true. NCGA Chief Economist Krista Swanson is with us. Okay, I want to shift gears a little bit and talk more on the input side and the cost price squeeze that we're having right now. I think it's all kind of related to a few news items out this week. First off, the rollback of countervailing duties on Moroccan phosphate. I know this is something that NCGA and really farmers across the country have been calling for now for a long time. Your reaction to that news earlier this week?
0: Yeah, well, I mean, like you said, producer margins are still really tight. And, you know, growers are just continually facing elevated fertilizer, chemical, fuel, land, labor, mm-hmm. financing costs. The list goes on. So when we think about this, the Moroccan President Trump's emergency action that would temporarily suspend the anti-dumping and countervailing duties on those phosphate imports from Morocco, you know, I think that is certainly a big win. I would call it a directional win for corn growers, right? Because phosphate fertilizer being a major input for corn production and those duties on Moroccan phosphate have contributed to higher fertilizer prices. There's some pretty strong correlations when you look at when these went into effect and what happened to prices after that, that are important. But the reason I call this a strong directional win is because it's not the ultimate solution. Growers still need long-term solutions that improve competition, improve our supply reliability, and also, as we've heard a lot of talk about, how do we improve domestic capacity for production as well and achieve all of that without creating a situation where farmers are paying higher prices?
1: Very true. Very true. We've got about a minute and change left here. Another item I did want to get a comment from you on is this news of Bayer looking to get tariffs on Chinese glyphosate and that ITC petition. Something on the opposite side now here, something that could potentially be a burden, I would say, on input costs.
0: Yeah, this was certainly a disappointment, especially after the CVD announcement related to phosphate earlier in the week. You know, I think the bigger concern here is that we already have concentrated input markets, and also that Bayer is now the third input supplier to use this CVD process to the disadvantage of American farmers. You know, corn growers need reliable, affordable inputs. And when there's actions like this, that is not in the interest of farmers. It's not representative of a partnership with farmers. It's what it is another cost pressure at exactly the wrong time.
1: Well, I know we could talk more about that and many other news items that are out there for agriculture, but we are up against the clock. NCGA.com for more, folks, and go check out that new demand report as well. Chief Economist for the National Corn Growers Association, Krista Swanson. Krista, happy 4th of July. Thanks for joining us. We'll talk to you again soon.
0: Thanks. Happy 4th to you and all the listeners.
1: Appreciate it. Coming up next, we're going to talk with Gary Adams from the National Cotton Council right here on AOA.
2: More AOA, Jesse Allen, right around the corner here on Chasm Radio. AOA brought to you by the Minnesota Corn Growers Association. Well, we're coming up on a holiday weekend, a busy week for many, not only, of course, at work or on the farm, but a lot of folks going to find themselves on the roads and traveling. Of course, that traffic going to pick up and a lot of people spending time outdoors. Well, what does that weather outlook look like? Let's check in Brad Rippey and Rod Bain at USDA.
3: Travel plans for the July 4th holiday period? Will weather cooperate with outdoor celebrations or travel to locales? USDA meteorologist Brad Rippey says starting July 1st, two weather patterns should start to lock into place.
4: One is a very large ridge of high pressure. In the summertime, ridge of high pressure typically means hot and humid conditions. Around the middle of next week, expect to see a large ridge extending from somewhere around the lower Great Lakes region all the way southwestward to near the western Gulf Coast.
3: Yet farther to the north and west,
4: there is going to be the remnants of a spring-like storm lurking across the northwest. So there we could see some unsettled weather, Pacific Northwest to the northern plains, and some cooler conditions than what we'll be seeing further east.
3: So when July 4th arrives,
4: most of the country, with the exception of the northern tier, should be seeing above normal temperatures. Just about everybody else, at least normal to above normal.
3: I'm Rod Bain reporting for the U.S. Department of Agriculture in Washington, D.C.
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7: A lot of people believe that they cannot deliver the same power and efficiency, and with the advancements that we've made with the CVT systems, as well as super intelligent drivetrains that we're now putting in these machines, they are capable, they can keep up with any changing field conditions, they can optimize your performance and make sure that you're maintaining the best all day long.
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11: 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Yours could be higher or lower. Not a loan company. We do not lend money.
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13: Information America's farmers and ranchers need. AOA. Now, back to Jesse Allen.
1: a busy show here today, and we are not done yet. Joining us now, let's switch gears and talk about the cotton industry. He is the president and CEO of the National Cotton Council. Gary Adams is with us here on AOA. Gary, welcome to the show, sir. Hope all is well.
10: Oh, thank you, Jesse. It's a pleasure to be with you today.
1: We have a lot of ground to cover here. And, you know, overall, the ag economy outlook for the cotton industry, I know there's been a lot of talk about this, and a lot of producers seeing some struggles here in recent months and more. There's been talk about revitalizing demand, of course, with the Great American Cotton Plan from USDA. Let's start there. I mean, your overall feeling as we take a look here at the U.S. cotton industry's economy as we head into the 4th of July.
10: Yeah, Jesse, I think there's a couple of things that are obviously front and center on the minds of producers as we're going into this growing season. One is obviously where cost of production have been. Prices have been high on the input side, and you know, we're not seeing a lot of relief there yet. I think the other factor you mentioned is on the demand side, and just looking for some optimism there. We've seen global demand for cotton has been somewhat stagnant. If you go back even over the last 10 to 15 years, we just haven't seen any consistent growth in the use of cotton. And one of the initiatives within the industry, and then we were pleased to see USDA with their Great American Cotton Plan lean into it as well, is our efforts to highlight in synthetic fibers the pollution that comes from microplastics and microfibers, and really talk about cotton as a natural alternative. And the campaign we have is called Plant Not Plastic. And I really think that gives some optimism and some opportunity for cotton demand going forward.
1: Well, I think also, you know, on the demand front, producers, you know, there's been so much talk about trade, of course, but even domestic demand, things of that nature, you know, a lot of this was touched on with USDA's Great American Cotton Plan and more. I think at the end of the day, it's something I talked about earlier in the show as well. It's about having markets, producers having markets for American cotton, I think is what we're looking for here at the end of the day, whether it's domestic or whether it's international, Gary.
10: Well, that's right. And if you look at where our cotton goes, we have about 85% of it that's actually exported as raw fiber to other countries. The remaining portion is used by our U.S. textile industry, and even much of that is exported as yarns and fabrics. So, you know, we look at some factors that are critical to cotton trade. One is the agreements we have in the CAF to DR region, as well as USMCA. So there's a lot of two-way trade that goes on with cotton fiber and cotton yarn going into those countries, much of it coming back in the way of finished goods. And then as we look at some of the other markets globally, Vietnam has emerged as a huge market for U.S. cotton. China was a big market, but we have not sold them much cotton over the past year with the additional tariff that China is applying to U.S. cotton. So I know as these discussions are going on between the United States and China, that's one of the points we continue to make, is that we need to, you know, hopefully find an outcome that as China removing that tariff and then also hopefully committing to purchases of U.S. agricultural products, including cotton, so that we can see U.S. cotton get back into that market.
1: We're talking with Gary Adams from the National Cotton Council. I know USDA's acreage report came out Tuesday, showed U.S. cotton acreage up 6%. Your reaction to that news amid some of the broader struggles out there, I know for a lot of cotton producers, were you surprised at all that the acreage number was up that much, or is that what you've heard from producers, you know, so far this season, Gary?
10: That it's consistent with what we've heard from producers, and it's interesting, Jesse, though it's not as if the cotton market has really been clamoring for more acres of cotton. We have seen a little bit of an improvement in price, particularly as we went through kind of that April-May timeframe. It's given back some of the gains, but it's certainly stronger than it was back in the winter. So I think that has helped some producers look at cotton again. I think the other factor that came into place when you look at some of the changes in other commodities, there really wasn't another commodity that was wanting those additional acres. So I know as we go into the Southeast, we saw some peanut acres decline from last year. Likely some of those went into cotton. So I think growers were just in the situation where they looked across a range of crops, none of them doing extremely well, and you're just trying to figure out which one offers, you know, maybe the best opportunity for you.
1: Well, I know as well, in terms of the farm economy and farmer aid, I want to touch on that before we close out the show. You know, there's been talk with the supplemental funding request from the White House. Congress has talked about more aid for farmers. We've already seen some with the bridge assistance. And, you know, we've seen that, you know, it's unfortunate, but cotton producers, you know, have been ones that have been at the higher end of the list, so to speak, in terms of needing that help to try and bridge through this economic storm we're in. I mean, your thoughts on some of that as we try to navigate this current farm economy, Gary?
10: Well, we're very pleased to see the White House put forward the supplemental request that called for, I think it was another $11 billion in support. That is very much needed when you look across the farm economy, and particularly when you look at cotton. Those, you know, the calculations that went into the Farmer Bridge Assistance that arrived at that payment rate was primarily based on looking at where market prices were compared to cost of production. And, you know, unfortunately, the hole for cotton was so large that it translated into a large payment. That still didn't make producers whole. So we continue to encourage Congress that when the opportunity arises, to try to look at a vehicle that can provide some additional assistance agriculture, in particular to cotton. And I think that's a priority for Senator Bozeman, chair of the Senate Agriculture Committee. We've heard him mention that as well.
1: Yeah, it's one of those things where it's an unfortunate reality, but we hope that we can all band together, of course, in agriculture and work through some of these challenges. Well, we're up against the clock here on the show today. I know folks can go to cotton.org for more. With that, Gary Adams, President and CEO of the National Cotton Council. Gary, thanks for joining us on the show. Happy 4th of July. We'll get you back on the program again real soon.
10: All right. Thank you. Have a good weekend.
1: 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And that is going to do it for today's Agriculture of America. Coming up tomorrow on the show, we'll hear from Randy Russell with the Russell Group. We'll talk with Mitchell Hora from Continuum Ag about these 45Z updates and rules and more. 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I'm Jesse Allen. 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
19: President Trump is in North Dakota paying tribute to a man he believes embodied the heart and soul of America. He's in the city of Medora for the dedication of the Theodore Roosevelt Presidential Library.
20: On the steps of the Burning Hills, we dedicate a living monument to a legend, a statesman, a soldier, frontiersman.
19: Trump called the 26th president of the U.S. a true American hero. He was accompanied by several dignitaries, including Interior Secretary Doug Burgum, who previously served as the governor of North Dakota. The dedication comes as the U.S. celebrates its 250th anniversary. Trump took the new Air Force One on its maiden voyage earlier today to travel to North Dakota. Millions across the eastern U.S. are facing extreme heat as a heat wave intensifies ahead of the 4th of July weekend. The hottest conditions are centered in the Great Lakes, impacting Wisconsin, Ohio, Michigan, and Illinois, with temperatures in Washington and New York nearing 100 degrees. Federal Reserve Chair Kevin Warsh says inflation risks have declined over the last few weeks. Matt Mattinson has more.
0: This is due to energy prices dropping following the U.S. and Iran signing a memorandum of understanding to end the ongoing war last month. According to Walsh, the central bank still has more work to do, but it'll stay independent regardless of what President Trump wants. He made the comments while speaking at a gathering of central bankers in Sintra, Portugal. The Fed chairman also added the Reserve is monitoring the AI industry and predicts that it'll create jobs due to a boom in capital expenditures.
19: A couple known for climbing skyscrapers is in custody after scaling the Empire State Building today in Manhattan, where they got engaged at the top. The pair, dressed in black and wearing masks, reached the spire carrying a flag before officers climbed up and took them into custody. The woman appears to be Angela Nicolau, who posted video from the spire and was featured in the 2024 Netflix documentary Skywalker's A Love Story. I'm Chris Caraggio, NBC News Radio.
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21: It is 81 degrees outside currently right here at your Chasm Studios in Albany, Minnesota. 71% humidity out there, light winds at about 3 miles per hour coming from the southwest. Sun will be setting at 9:11 p.m. and sun rose at 5:33 a.m. I'm Zach Nelson. I just popped into your Chasm Studios right here in Albany, Minnesota within the last hour, taking over for Max, who was just in the big chair right here in Albany, Minnesota, your Chasm Studios. I'll be taking you all the way home to LS Feldix on in the next couple hours right here on Chasm Radio. Let's take a look at the weather for the rest of the week coming up to y'all till your July 4th on Saturday. Lows level off around 62 under mainly clear skies tonight. Sunshine mixed with clouds at times with daytime highs approaching 89 on Thursday. Lows around 65 under increasing clouds with a chance for scattered thunderstorms late. Winds of the south around 5 miles per hour. Precipitations amounts up to about 3/10 of an inch on Thursday night. Mix of clouds and sun develop with a chance for scattered thunderstorms. Highs level off around 85 on Friday. A little over 1/10 of an inch possible. Friday night, lows level off around 65 under mainly cloudy skies with a chance for scattered thunderstorms. Winds out of the east, 5 to 10 miles per hour. Precipitation amounts up to nearly 7/10 of an inch possible. Scattered thunderstorms, there's a chance for scattered thunderstorms on Saturday. Otherwise, more clouds than sun. Winds out of the east, 5 to 10 miles per hour. High of 82 on Saturday. Your July 4th. Looks like you'll be able to avoid a lot of rain, hopefully. Good chance of avoiding rain. And it'll be a nice and warm, around 82 degrees for the high. Saturday night, partly cloudy skies, the chance for scattered storms. Lows level off around 63, so it'll be a nice and cool night to celebrate 250 years of the United States of America. High temperatures reach up to 84 under partly cloudy skies with a chance for scattered thunderstorms on Sunday. Mainly clear with a low of 64 on Sunday night. Highs around 87 under mainly sunny skies. Next Monday, winds out of the south around 5 miles per hour. And Tuesday, slight chance for scattered storms. Otherwise, sunshine mixed with clouds at times. Highs around 88. Let's look at the weather for the week ahead right here on Chasm Radio. 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
25: 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The Miller Carlin Funeral Homes of St. Cloud, Albany, Holding Ford, and Upsala, Albany Floral Shop and Gifts, the Patton Shod Funeral and Cremation Services of Sauk Center, Melrose, Freeport, and Gray Eagle, the Shelley Funeral Homes, the Little Falls, Piers, Swanville, and Onamia, and Cold Spring Floral and Gifts. Funeral announcement for Gerald Joseph Jerry Klumpke, 88, of Little Birch Lake. We'll have a celebration of life held at Meadowlark Country Club in Melrose on Thursday from 4 until 7 o'clock, with a time for memories at 6. Interment will be at the Camp Ripley Veterans Cemetery in Little Falls on Monday, and that is for Gerald Joseph Jerry Klumpke, 88, of Little Birch Lake. Funeral announcement for Genrose Jenny Kultoff, 88, of Albany, will be on Monday at 11 o'clock at Seven Dollars Catholic Church in Albany. There will be a visitation on Monday from 8:30 to 10:45 at the church gathering area, and arrangements made with the Patton Shod Funeral and Cremation Services of Melrose for Genrose Jenny Kultoff, 88, of Albany. Funeral announcement for Jesse James, 92, of Little Falls, will have a funeral service held on Tuesday at 11 o'clock at the Lemire Funeral Home in Little Falls, and there will be a visitation held on Tuesday from 10 until 11 o'clock at the Lemire Funeral Home in Little Falls. Arrangements made with the Lemire Funeral Home for Jesse James, 92, of Little Falls. Funeral announcement for Neil Clarence Ditlefson, 66 of St. Cloud will have a memorial service held on Tuesday at 11 o'clock at Joy Christian Center in St. Cloud. There will be a visitation held from 10 o'clock until the time of the service on Tuesday at the church, and that is for Neil Clarence Ditlefsen, 66 of St. Cloud. And those are your funeral announcements today, brought to you by the Daniel Funeral Home and Cremation of St. Cloud, Clearwater, St. Joseph and Sartell, the Benson Funeral Home of St. Cloud, and the Daniel Anderson Funeral Home of Painesville. The Miller Carlin Funeral Homes of St. Cloud, Albany, Holding Ford and Upsala, Albany Floral Shop and Gifts, the Patton Shod Funeral and Cremation Services of Sauk Center, Melrose, Freeport, and Gray Eagle, the Shelley Funeral Homes of Little Falls, Piers, Swanville, and Onamia, and Cold Spring Floral and Gifts.
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0: And Guyany has one. They got two. And they've got another triple play. Mercy me, Gerald.
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2: Some people say a man is made out of mud. 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

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I loaded 16 tons of number 9 coal, and the straw boss said, well, bless my soul, you load 16 tons, what do you get?

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0: This is Minnesota News Network. I'm John Anderson. Senator and gubernatorial candidate Amy Klobuchar has announced her plan to expand Minnesota's rural economy. Klobuchar's plan includes opening and expanding domestic and international markets for rural businesses and farmers, help families with day-to-day costs and thrive in greater Minnesota, and modernize rural broadband and infrastructure. Klobuchar made the announcement while campaigning in Moorhead. More than 100 members of the Minnesota National Guard are in Washington, D.C. on a voluntary deployment to help provide security for the America 250 celebration over the holiday weekend. Air Force Major Nathan Wallen says 107 Minnesota soldiers are there. Most are with the Mankato-based 2nd Battalion, 135th Infantry Regiment. This is MNN.
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5: We had a nice little dairy sale last Friday. 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
4: you betcha. 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I am Farm Director Joe Gill.
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13: 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In a couple minutes, we'll have your Managing for Profit, then Tech Mobility Minute, some music, and then Word for Today, which leads up to the top of the 6 o'clock hour, where we will have your Rosary right here on Chasm Radio, and then MNN News at the bottom of the hour, after your inspirational selections, right after the Rosary. And that

0: as producers are concerned. Land use pressures will impact Midwest farmland values. I'm Erin Anderson, and this is Managing for Profit on Brownfield. Michael Langemeyer, director of Purdue Center for Commercial Agriculture, says producers are concerned continued development will impact the ag land market. We'll find out more right after this on Brownfield.
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0: and starlight. 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
1: An ag economist says some producers are concerned continued development will impact the ag land market. Michael Langemeyer is the director of Produce Center for Commercial Agriculture. He tells Brownfield, producers surveyed in the latest Ag Economy Barometer survey say development pressures will likely make land values trend higher.
2: This was the biggest surprise of the survey, I would say, is usually the index of current conditions is closely linked to the Farm Capital Investment Index, and it was this month, but it's also usually closely linked to short-term land value expectations. And this month, they moved in opposite directions. And so that's a little puzzling. When we ask people the most important factors impacting land values right now, by far and away, the most important factor was alternative investments. Outside interest in agricultural land outside of the agricultural community, and I've also heard that anecdotally that is the case, that there's quite a bit of interest in farmland besides farmers, and so that leads me to believe that that's helping support land values at this time, because usually when you have weak income like this, you see downward pressure on land values and cash rents. The percent that say we're heading in the right direction has really slipped. From July 2025 to December 2025, it was not uncommon for 70 to 75% of the people, respondents to say we're heading in the right direction. That dipped to 52%, in April. And so, it was 57% the month before. And so this slippage actually predates the Iran conflict, but the Iran conflict accelerated, this slippage. And so now we're about half and half. And this again will be a question that we'll repeat, in the June and July survey to see if we have further slippage, thinking that we're heading in the right direction or on the wrong track.
1: Langemeyer says higher interest rates and lower net farm income are also currently influencing ag land values. The barometer is a nationwide measure of the health of the U.S. agricultural economy and surveys 400 agricultural producers on economic sentiment each month. I'm Erin Anderson, and this is Managing for Profit on Brownfield.
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4: Artificial intelligence tools can summarize reports, write code, and accelerate research, but security officials warn they also pose new risks for governments, businesses, and families. Misleading content, automated scams, and data theft already exist. People should learn the basic safeguards because the DeepView reports that the International Five Eyes Cybersecurity Alliance is urging the public to take emerging AI threats seriously. Better habits now may prevent costly mistakes as these systems become more capable and widely used across homes, schools, offices, and communities over the next several years for most American families. I'm Ken Chester.
5: That was your Tech Mobility Minute right here on Chasm Radio. We got a couple songs coming up here until it's time for your word for today. Next up here on Chasm Radio is going to be Toby Keith with Courtesy of the Red, White, and Blue.

That was Toby Keith with courtesy of the Red, White, and Blue. Next up here on Chasm Radio is God Bless the USA by Lee Greenwood.

0: That was God Bless the USA by Lee Greenwood right here on Chasm Radio. It is July 1st, 2026. We are 3 days away from the 4th of July, Independence Day, celebrating 250 years of the United States of America. It is 5:52 p.m. We are a little under 8 minutes till the top of the hour, where we will have your rosary and then your inspirational selections right here on Chasm Radio. But before that, we have your word for today. Your word for today is brought to you by the Emmanuel Lutheran Church of the Rural Farming Township.
1: Grace to you and peace from God our Father and the Lord Jesus Christ, who gave himself for our sins to deliver us from the present evil age, according to the will of our God and Father, to whom be glory forever and ever. Amen. Psalm 41 is a prayer placing Christ in his prophecies and laments over his betrayal by Judas, together with many others, which will lead to his crucifixion. His prayer here speaks that he would be raised up from death and that he might be elevated to God's presence at his right hand. But even here, Christ offers comfort for the multitudes by making himself into a sinner, though truly he was without any sin. Thus he stands and declares himself to be in our place, in our person, and he carries our sins as if they were his own, as if he had committed them himself. However, in the beginning of the psalm, he declares blessing for those who show regard for those in misery, that is, those who do not become offended at Jesus Christ, the miserable crucified sinner, but holds fast to them. For it is very offensive to believe that such a poor, condemned sinner should be raised so high as that he may sit at the right hand of the Father. Verses 5 through 8. My enemies say of me in malice, when will he die and his name perish? And when one comes to see me, he utters empty words, while his heart gathers iniquity. When he goes out, he tells it all abroad. All who hate me whisper together about me. They imagine the worst for me. They say a deadly thing is poured out on him. He will not rise again from where he lies. Let us pray. Lord Jesus, who came to your own and they received you not, grant us your Spirit to glorify you in our hearts. Enlighten our souls with this living knowledge that you are the power of God and the wisdom of God, and that we may never be offended by you, but hold your righteousness in an unwavering faith and may not be ashamed to confess you before men. Amen. We continue on with the Lord's Prayer. Furthermore, we should be encouraged and drawn to pray because in addition to the commandment and promise, God takes the initiative and puts into our mouths the very words we are to use. Thus we see how sincerely he is concerned over our needs, and we shall never doubt that our prayer pleases him and will assuredly be heard. Thus there is no nobler prayer to be found on earth, for it has been excellent testimony that God loves to hear it. This we should not trade for all the riches in the world. Therefore we have rightly rejected the prayers of the monks and the priests, who howl and growl frightfully day and night. Not one of them thinks of asking for the least thing. None of them has ever undertaken to pray out of obedience to God and faith in his promise, or out of consideration for his own needs. They only thought, at best, of doing a good work as a payment to God, not willing to receive anything from him, but only to give him something. Then prayer will come spontaneously when we think of it as his command, as it should, and we shall not need to be taught how to prepare for it or how to generate devotion. God therefore wishes you to lament and express your needs and wants, not because he is unaware of them, but in order that you may kindle your heart to stronger and greater desires and spread your cloak wide to receive many things. But by prayer alone we shall be a match both for them and for the devil, if we only persevere diligently and do not become slack. For whenever a good Christian prays, "Dear Father," they will be done. God replies from on high, "Yes, dear child, it shall indeed be done, in spite of the devil and all the world." The first petition, "Hallowed be thy name." Heavenly Father, grant that thy name alone may be holy. But what is it to pray that his name may become holy? Is it not already holy? Yes, in itself it is holy, but not in our use of it. God's name was given to us when we became Christians at baptism, and so we are called children of God and enjoy the sacraments through which he so incorporates us with himself that all that is God's must serve for our use. Since in this prayer we call God our Father, it is our duty in every way to behave as good children so that he may receive from us not shame, but honor and praise. In the first place, then, it is profaned when men preach, teach, and speak in God's name anything that is false and deceptive, using his name to cloak lies and make them acceptable. This is the worst profanation and dishonor of the divine name. Likewise, when men grossly misuse the divine name as a cloak for their shame by swearing, cursing, conjuring. In the next place, it is also profaned by openly evil life and wicked works. When those who are called Christians and God's people are adulterers, drunkards, and so forth. The peace of God which transfers to each and every one of us through Jesus Christ, we continue to look to in peace. Good day. God bless. Pastor Steggy from Emmanuel Lutheran Church, Farming Township, signing off.
0: That was your word for today right here on Chasm Radio. Your word for today is brought to you by the Emmanuel Lutheran Church of the Rural Farming Township.
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0: It's the top of the 6 o'clock hour right here on AM 1150 KASM. It's now time for your rosary. Your rosary tonight is for Gilman Christian Mothers in Gilman.
3: We, the priests and seminarians of the Diocese of St. Cloud, would like to offer this rosary for your intention. 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

0: the Father, and the Son, and the Holy Spirit.
1: Amen. I believe in God, the Father Almighty, creator of heaven and earth, and in Jesus Christ, his only Son, our Lord, who was conceived by the Holy Spirit, born of the Virgin Mary, suffered under Pontius Pilate, was crucified, died, and was buried. He descended into hell. The third day he arose from the dead. He ascended into heaven, seated at the right hand of God the Father Almighty. From thence he shall come to judge the living and the dead.
2: I believe in the Holy Spirit, the Holy Catholic Church, the communion of saints, the forgiveness of sins, the resurrection of the body, and life everlasting. Amen.
0: Our Father,
1: who art in heaven, hallowed be thy name. Thy kingdom come, thy will be done, on earth as it is in heaven.
2: Give us this day our daily bread, and forgive us our trespasses, as we forgive those who trespass against us. And lead us not into temptation, but deliver us from evil.
0: For the increase of the virtues of faith, hope, and charity.
1: Hail Mary, full of grace, the Lord is with thee. Blessed art thou among women, and blessed is the fruit of thy womb, Jesus.
2: Holy Mary, Mother of God, pray for us sinners, now and at the hour of our death. Amen.
1: Hail Mary, full of grace, the Lord is with thee. Blessed art thou among women, and blessed is the fruit of thy womb, Jesus.
2: Holy Mary, Mother of God, pray for us sinners, now and at the hour of our death. Amen.
1: Hail Mary, full of grace, the Lord is with thee. Blessed art thou among women, and blessed is the fruit of thy womb, Jesus.
2: Holy Mary, Mother of God, pray for us sinners, now and at the hour of our death. Amen.
1: Glory be to the Father, and to the Son, and to the Holy Spirit.
2: As it was in the beginning, is now, and ever shall be, world without end. Amen.
1: O my Jesus, forgive us our sins, save us from the fires of hell. Lead all souls to heaven, especially those who have most need of thy mercy.
3: The first glorious mystery, the resurrection. Our Father, who art in heaven, hallowed be thy name. Thy kingdom come, thy will be done, on earth as it is in heaven.
2: Give us this day our daily bread, and forgive us our trespasses, as we forgive those who trespass against us. And lead us not into temptation, but deliver us from evil.
1: Hail Mary, full of grace, the Lord is with thee. Blessed art thou among women, and blessed is the fruit of thy womb, Jesus.
2: Holy Mary, Mother of God, pray for us sinners, now and at the hour of our death. Amen.
1: Hail Mary, full of grace, the Lord is with thee. Blessed art thou among women, and blessed is the fruit of thy womb, Jesus.
2: Holy Mary, Mother of God, pray for us sinners, now and at the hour of our death. Amen.
1: Hail Mary, full of grace, the Lord is with thee. Blessed art thou among women, and blessed is the fruit of thy womb, Jesus.
2: Holy Mary, Mother of God, pray for us sinners, now and at the hour of our death. Amen.
1: Hail Mary, full of grace, the Lord is with thee. Blessed art thou among women, and blessed is the fruit of thy womb, Jesus.
2: Holy Mary, Mother of God, pray for us sinners, now and at the hour of our death. Amen.
1: Hail Mary, full of grace, the Lord is with thee. Blessed art thou among women, and blessed is the fruit of thy womb, Jesus.
2: Holy Mary, Mother of God, pray for us sinners, now and at the hour of our death. Amen.
1: Hail Mary, full of grace, the Lord is with thee. Blessed art thou among women, and blessed is the fruit of thy womb, Jesus.
2: Holy Mary, Mother of God, pray for us sinners, now and at the hour of our death. Amen.
1: Hail Mary, full of grace, the Lord is with thee. Blessed art thou among women, and blessed is the fruit of thy womb, Jesus.
2: Holy Mary, Mother of God, pray for us sinners, now and at the hour of our death. Amen.
1: Hail Mary, full of grace, the Lord is with thee. Blessed art thou among women, and blessed is the fruit of thy womb, Jesus.
2: Holy Mary, Mother of God, pray for us sinners, now and at the hour of our death. Amen.
1: Hail Mary, full of grace, the Lord is with thee. Blessed art thou among women, and blessed is the fruit of thy womb, Jesus.
2: Holy Mary, Mother of God, pray for us sinners, now and at the hour of our death. Amen.
1: Hail Mary, full of grace, the Lord is with thee. Blessed art thou among women, and blessed is the fruit of thy womb, Jesus.
2: Holy Mary, Mother of God, pray for us sinners, now and at the hour of our death. Amen.
1: Glory be to the Father, and to the Son, and to the Holy Spirit.
2: As it was in the beginning, is now, and ever shall be, world without end. Amen.
1: O my Jesus, forgive us our sins, save us from the fires of hell. Lead all souls to heaven, especially those who have most need of thy mercy.
3: The second glorious mystery, the Ascension. Our Father, who art in heaven, hallowed be thy name. Thy kingdom come, thy will be done, on earth as it is in heaven.
2: Give us this day our daily bread, and forgive us our trespasses, as we forgive those who trespass against us. And lead us not into temptation, but deliver us from evil.
3: Hail Mary, full of grace, the Lord is with thee. Blessed art thou among women, and blessed is the fruit of thy womb, Jesus.
2: Holy Mary, Mother of God, pray for us sinners, now and at the hour of our death. Amen.
3: Hail Mary, full of grace, the Lord is with thee. Blessed art thou among women, and blessed is the fruit of thy womb, Jesus.
2: Holy Mary, Mother of God, pray for us sinners, now and at the hour of our death. Amen.
3: Hail Mary, full of grace, the Lord is with thee. Blessed art thou among women, and blessed is the fruit of thy womb, Jesus.
2: Holy Mary, Mother of God, pray for us sinners, now and at the hour of our death. Amen.
3: Hail Mary, full of grace, the Lord is with thee. Blessed art thou among women, and blessed is the fruit of thy womb, Jesus.
2: Holy Mary, Mother of God, pray for us sinners, now and at the hour of our death. Amen.
3: Hail Mary, full of grace, the Lord is with thee. Blessed art thou among women, and blessed is the fruit of thy womb, Jesus.
2: Holy Mary, Mother of God, pray for us sinners, now and at the hour of our death. Amen.
3: Hail Mary, full of grace, the Lord is with thee. Blessed art thou among women, and blessed is the fruit of thy womb, Jesus.
2: Holy Mary, Mother of God, pray for us sinners, now and at the hour of our death. Amen.
3: Hail Mary, full of grace, the Lord is with thee. Blessed art thou among women, and blessed is the fruit of thy womb, Jesus.
2: Holy Mary, Mother of God, pray for us sinners, now and at the hour of our death. Amen.
3: Hail Mary, full of grace, the Lord is with thee. Blessed art thou among women, and blessed is the fruit of thy womb, Jesus.
2: Holy Mary, Mother of God, pray for us sinners, now and at the hour of our death. Amen.
3: Hail Mary, full of grace, the Lord is with thee. Blessed art thou among women, and blessed is the fruit of thy womb, Jesus.
2: Holy Mary, Mother of God, pray for us sinners, now and at the hour of our death. Amen.
3: Hail Mary, full of grace, the Lord is with thee. Blessed art thou among women, and blessed is the fruit of thy womb, Jesus.
2: Holy Mary, Mother of God, pray for us sinners, now and at the hour of our death. Amen.
3: Glory be to the Father, and to the Son, and to the Holy Spirit.
2: As it was in the beginning, is now, and ever shall be, world without end. Amen.
3: O my Jesus, forgive us our sins, save us from the fires of hell. Lead all souls to heaven, especially those who have most need of thy mercy. The third glorious mystery, the descent of the Holy Spirit. Our Father, who art in heaven, hallowed be thy name. Thy kingdom come, thy will be done, on earth as it is in heaven.
2: Give us this day our daily bread, and forgive us our trespasses, as we forgive those who trespass against us. And lead us not into temptation, but deliver us from evil.
3: Hail Mary, full of grace, the Lord is with thee. Blessed art thou among women, and blessed is the fruit of thy womb, Jesus.
2: Holy Mary, Mother of God, pray for us sinners, now and at the hour of our death. Amen.
3: Hail Mary, full of grace, the Lord is with thee. Blessed art thou among women, and blessed is the fruit of thy womb, Jesus.
2: Holy Mary, Mother of God, pray for us sinners, now and at the hour of our death. Amen.
3: Hail Mary, full of grace, the Lord is with thee. Blessed art thou among women, and blessed is the fruit of thy womb, Jesus.
2: Holy Mary, Mother of God, pray for us sinners, now and at the hour of our death. Amen.
3: Hail Mary, full of grace, the Lord is with thee. Blessed art thou among women, and blessed is the fruit of thy womb, Jesus.
2: Holy Mary, Mother of God, pray for us sinners, now and at the hour of our death. Amen.
3: Hail Mary, full of grace, the Lord is with thee. Blessed art thou among women, and blessed is the fruit of thy womb, Jesus.
2: Holy Mary, Mother of God, pray for us sinners, now and at the hour of our death. Amen.
3: Hail Mary, full of grace, the Lord is with thee. Blessed art thou among women, and blessed is the fruit of thy womb, Jesus.
2: Holy Mary, Mother of God, pray for us sinners, now and at the hour of our death. Amen.
3: Hail Mary, full of grace, the Lord is with thee. Blessed art thou among women, and blessed is the fruit of thy womb, Jesus.
2: Holy Mary, Mother of God, pray for us sinners, now and at the hour of our death. Amen.
3: Hail Mary, full of grace, the Lord is with thee. Blessed art thou among women, and blessed is the fruit of thy womb, Jesus.
2: Holy Mary, Mother of God, pray for us sinners, now and at the hour of our death. Amen.
3: Hail Mary, full of grace, the Lord is with thee. Blessed art thou among women, and blessed is the fruit of thy womb, Jesus.
2: Holy Mary, Mother of God, pray for us sinners, now and at the hour of our death. Amen.
3: Hail Mary, full of grace, the Lord is with thee. Blessed art thou among women, and blessed is the fruit of thy womb, Jesus.
2: Holy Mary, Mother of God, pray for us sinners, now and at the hour of our death. Amen.
3: Glory be to the Father, and to the Son, and to the Holy Spirit.
2: As it was in the beginning, is now, and ever shall be, world without end. Amen.
3: O my Jesus, forgive us our sins, save us from the fires of hell. Lead all souls to heaven, especially those who have most need of thy mercy.
1: The fourth glorious mystery, the Assumption of Mary into heaven. Our Father, who art in heaven, hallowed be thy name. Thy kingdom come, thy will be done, on earth as it is in heaven.
2: Give us this day our daily bread, and forgive us our trespasses, as we forgive those who trespass against us. And lead us not into temptation, but deliver us from evil.
3: Hail Mary, full of grace, the Lord is with thee. Blessed art thou among women, and blessed is the fruit of thy womb, Jesus.
2: Holy Mary, Mother of God, pray for us sinners, now and at the hour of our death. Amen.
3: Hail Mary, full of grace, the Lord is with thee. Blessed art thou among women, and blessed is the fruit of thy womb, Jesus.
2: Holy Mary, Mother of God, pray for us sinners, now and at the hour of our death. Amen.
3: Hail Mary, full of grace, the Lord is with thee. Blessed art thou among women, and blessed is the fruit of thy womb, Jesus.
2: Holy Mary, Mother of God, pray for us sinners, now and at the hour of our death. Amen.
3: Hail Mary, full of grace, the Lord is with thee. Blessed art thou among women, and blessed is the fruit of thy womb, Jesus.
2: Holy Mary, Mother of God, pray for us sinners, now and at the hour of our death. Amen.
3: Hail Mary, full of grace, the Lord is with thee. Blessed art thou among women, and blessed is the fruit of thy womb, Jesus.
2: Holy Mary, Mother of God, pray for us sinners, now and at the hour of our death. Amen.
3: Hail Mary, full of grace, the Lord is with thee. Blessed art thou among women, and blessed is the fruit of thy womb, Jesus.
2: Holy Mary, Mother of God, pray for us sinners, now and at the hour of our death. Amen.
3: Hail Mary, full of grace, the Lord is with thee. Blessed art thou among women, and blessed is the fruit of thy womb, Jesus.
2: Holy Mary, Mother of God, pray for us sinners, now and at the hour of our death. Amen.
3: Hail Mary, full of grace, the Lord is with thee. Blessed art thou among women, and blessed is the fruit of thy womb, Jesus.
2: Holy Mary, Mother of God, pray for us sinners, now and at the hour of our death. Amen.
3: Hail Mary, full of grace, the Lord is with thee. Blessed art thou among women, and blessed is the fruit of thy womb, Jesus.
2: Holy Mary, Mother of God, pray for us sinners, now and at the hour of our death. Amen.
3: Hail Mary, full of grace, the Lord is with thee. Blessed art thou among women, and blessed is the fruit of thy womb, Jesus.
2: Holy Mary, Mother of God, pray for us sinners, now and at the hour of our death. Amen.
3: Glory be to the Father, and to the Son, and to the Holy Spirit.
2: As it was in the beginning, is now, and ever shall be, world without end. Amen.
3: O my Jesus, forgive us our sins, save us from the fires of hell. Lead all souls to heaven, especially those who have most need of thy mercy.
1: The fifth glorious mystery, the crowning of Mary as Queen of Heaven. Our Father, who art in heaven, hallowed be thy name. Thy kingdom come, thy will be done, on earth as it is in heaven.
2: Give us this day our daily bread, and forgive us our trespasses, as we forgive those who trespass against us. And lead us not into temptation, but deliver us from evil.
3: Hail Mary, full of grace, the Lord is with thee. Blessed art thou among women, and blessed is the fruit of thy womb, Jesus.
2: Holy Mary, Mother of God, pray for us sinners, now and at the hour of our death. Amen.
3: Hail Mary, full of grace, the Lord is with thee. Blessed art thou among women, and blessed is the fruit of thy womb, Jesus.
2: Holy Mary, Mother of God, pray for us sinners, now and at the hour of our death. Amen.
3: Hail Mary, full of grace, the Lord is with thee. Blessed art thou among women, and blessed is the fruit of thy womb, Jesus.
2: Holy Mary, Mother of God, pray for us sinners, now and at the hour of our death. Amen.
3: Hail Mary, full of grace, the Lord is with thee. Blessed art thou among women, and blessed is the fruit of thy womb, Jesus.
2: Holy Mary, Mother of God, pray for us sinners, now and at the hour of our death. Amen.
3: Hail Mary, full of grace, the Lord is with thee. Blessed art thou among women, and blessed is the fruit of thy womb, Jesus.
2: Holy Mary, Mother of God, pray for us sinners, now and at the hour of our death. Amen.
3: Hail Mary, full of grace, the Lord is with thee. Blessed art thou among women, and blessed is the fruit of thy womb, Jesus.
2: Holy Mary, Mother of God, pray for us sinners, now and at the hour of our death. Amen.
3: Hail Mary, full of grace, the Lord is with thee. Blessed art thou among women, and blessed is the fruit of thy womb, Jesus.
2: Holy Mary, Mother of God, pray for us sinners, now and at the hour of our death. Amen.
3: Hail Mary, full of grace, the Lord is with thee. Blessed art thou among women, and blessed is the fruit of thy womb, Jesus.
2: Holy Mary, Mother of God, pray for us sinners, now and at the hour of our death. Amen.
3: Hail Mary, full of grace, the Lord is with thee. Blessed art thou among women, and blessed is the fruit of thy womb, Jesus.
2: Holy Mary, Mother of God, pray for us sinners, now and at the hour of our death. Amen.
3: Hail Mary, full of grace, the Lord is with thee. Blessed art thou among women, and blessed is the fruit of thy womb, Jesus.
2: Holy Mary, Mother of God, pray for us sinners, now and at the hour of our death. Amen.
3: Glory be to the Father, and to the Son, and to the Holy Spirit.
2: As it was in the beginning, is now, and ever shall be, world without end. Amen.
3: O my Jesus,
2: forgive us our sins, save us from the fires of hell. Lead all souls to heaven, especially those who have most need of thy mercy.
3: Hail, Holy Queen, Mother of Mercy, our life, our sweetness, and our hope. To thee do we cry, poor vanished children of Eve. To thee do we send up our sighs, mourning and weeping in the valley of tears. Turn then, most gracious Advocate, thine eyes of mercy towards us, and after this our exile, show unto us the blessed fruit of thy womb, Jesus. O clement, O loving, O sweet Virgin Mary,
0: pray for us, O Holy Mother of God,
2: that we may be made worthy of the promises of Christ.
0: In the name of the Father, and the Son, and the Holy Spirit.
2: Amen.
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0: This is Minnesota News Network. I'm John Anderson. Minnesota's tightening restrictions on dogs and cats entering the state after cases of New World screwworm were found in Texas and New Mexico. State officials say the changes are designed to keep the destructive parasite from reaching Minnesota. Dr. Steve Cavisto with the State Board of Animal Health says,
1: any of those areas that have active, inactive, or uncleared areas, nothing can move out. No dogs or cats can, or any animal for that matter, can move out of those areas.
0: Minnesota is among a group of 17 states that just scored a court victory against some of the largest egg producers in the country. Attorney General Keith Ellison announced that the evidence showed three egg producers coordinated for years to influence the daily price index for eggs. Through the settlement, Minnesota will obtain roughly 2 million eggs that will be delivered to food banks and community organizations. This is MNN.
2: Minnesota's DNR conservation officers
3: and state patrol troopers are on the road
2: and the water working to keep you safe from drunk boaters
3: and drunk drivers. 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
2: over 30% of fatal boating accidents involve alcohol.
3: And over 30% of deadly crashes are caused by drunk drivers.
2: Drunk boating
3: is drunk driving.
2: And Minnesota has zero tolerance
3: for either one. 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
2: Don't drink and boat.
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That was God Bless America by Kate Smith. 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Next up is Tennessee River by Alabama.

That was Song of the South by Alabama right here on Chasm Radio. We got one more song from Alabama for this evening, and it's going to be If You're Gonna Play in Texas.

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3: 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Yes, Gilly passing away on July the 12th of 2010. Been 16 years since Gilly left this world, and Daryl will help us remember Gilly. 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
6: 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Let's take a quick look at the weather. That'll be coming up here in Albany, Minnesota, leading up to your 4th of July on Saturday, where you'll be celebrating 250 years of the United States of America. Tonight, mainly clear with a low of 62. Thursday, lots of sunshine with daytime highs approaching 89. About 3/10 of an inch possible tomorrow night. Overnight lows approach 65. Friday, highs level off around 85 under partly cloudy skies with a chance for scattered storms. Precipitation amounts up to a little over 1/10 of an inch possible. Cloudy skies with scattered thunderstorms likely on Friday night. Lows dip down to about 63. East winds, 5 to 10 miles per hour. Precipitation amounts up to 0.69 inches possible. And Saturday, July 4th, 2026, 250 years of the United States of America. Scattered thunderstorms likely, otherwise overcast. Highs around 83. Easterly winds, 5 to 10 miles per hour. Precipitation amounts up to about 1/10 of an inch possible. Hopefully we can avoid that so everybody can have a wonderful 4th of July and Saturday Night, lows level off around 61 in a partly cloudy sky. So the chance for scattered thunderstorms. And Friday, Sunday, daytime highs approaching 85 under partly cloudy skies. So, we got a nice couple days ahead of us, and a beautiful weekend to celebrate 250 years of the United States of America on this Independence Day. To end my time here this evening right here in the big chair, we got one more song before our legal ID and then Les Feldick. That last song will be I'm Gonna Be Somebody by Travis Tritt. This is Zach Nelson, signing off.

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2: Now, all these dates, of course, are approximate. I don't set these things in concrete because, after all,